0: from ABC News. I'm Wayne Cabot. Tough talk to the tech titans who say we have to slow down AI. White House advisor David Sacks saying he supports their call for guardrails, but then says, stop pretending you need anyone permission. Stop pretending antitrust laws have to be suspended so you can form a cartel. Those leaders spoke out today, OpenAI's Sam Altman and Elon Musk agreeing with a letter from Dario Amodei of Anthropic that the promise of AI is in danger by the pace of advancement. On ABC's This Week, Jacob Coxon, who quit his job at Anthropic over warning his peers earnestly think AI could kill us all by the end of the decade, said,
1: it's definitely physically possible to implement a ban on artificial superintelligence if there was cooperation between all the countries. Whether or not an actual ban is a good idea is like up for discussion.
0: President Trump saying today he is against government guardrails if they mean China will dominate. As for those $5,000 checks he offered to American adults if Republicans win the House and Senate in November, Trump said today it will happen. House Speaker Mike Johnson says Congress must authorize it first, and Congressman Mike Lawler is a Republican in a tough New York district.
2: Whether you call it a stimulus check or a dividend, the question is, how do you pay for it? That's my focus. We have a $40 trillion debt, and we have to be serious about tackling that.
0: On ABC's This Week, he compared it to those stimulus checks during COVID. Iran-backed rebels in Yemen, the Houthis, have been on the move.
3: Rebels in Yemen claim they hit a military base in Saudi Arabia. The Houthi spokesperson saying they targeted weapons depots in a command and control center.
0: ABC's Lama Hassan at the foreign desk in London. The Saudis have shut down their oil pipeline that bypasses the Strait of Hormuz. That has pushed up global Brent crude to $108 a barrel. AAA says regular gas is $4.31, diesel is $6.20. 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
5: A giant whale shark is the latest unusual tropical creature to be seen in California's coastal waters. Here's Rich Gasson with more.
6: Carl Spirunis, a spotter for commercial fisheries, told the LA Times that the shark, which poses no threat to humans, is about 14 to 16 feet long and is cruising waters around Santa Barbara Island and Malibu. They're usually seen in more tropical locales like Australia, Baja California, and the Persian Gulf, according to the report. California waters have been warmer this year, and it's attracting more tropical species. Huge bluefin tuna and rays with up to 10-foot wingspans have also been spotted. Whale sharks are the largest fish alive today, but their teeth are small.
5: California's license plate sequence is changing for the first time since 1980, according to the LA Times. California ran out of options earlier this year with the current sequence. The next sequence will be three numerals followed by three letters and one numeral. Those are the headlines. I'm Bill Herendon.
4: Now, Sacramento traffic.
7: Westbound 80 with a logjam of traffic from Davis to Vacaville. That would cost you about 7 minutes. Northbound 5 at the limit from downtown to Woodland, 17 minutes and no delays. Southbound 65 checking in with a blip of slowing from Sunset Boulevard to I-80. That's going to cost you a minute. Westbound 80 heavy from Nevada to 65. That will set you back about 20 minutes. And at Cal Expo, it's the Sacktown Rodeo going on until 7:30 at the Rodeo Arena. Look for slow traffic on the Cap City Freeway. Traffic on the 10s every 10 minutes, mornings and afternoons. Steve Herrera, KBK News Radio, 93.1 FM, 1530 AM.
4: Now, Sacramento weather.
8: Clear skies this evening, low tonight 55 to 59. Sunny skies on Monday, the high tomorrow 89 to 93. It'll be sunny Tuesday, the high 88 to 92. Sunshine on Wednesday and Thursday, high Wednesday 80 to 84. I'm AccuWeather Steve Williams on KFBK, Sacramento's News Radio.
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12: 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Today we'll be listening to a conversation between Tom Sullivan and Garrett Harwood, CEO of Eagle Shield. Garrett is a certified energy expert that has worked with NASA for over

0: Is that right?
1: Oh, you're a good man, and you're very wise.
0: And 65,000 installs here in Northern California, but you've got this latest promotion, the clean air and energy savings upgrade. What's all that about?
1: Well, a lot of times when you're creating a ton of moisture in a home, people are used to having, you know, 10, 15, 20, 25-year-old style blown-in insulation or bad insulation in their attic.
0: Yeah.
1: Well, what happens is when temperature changes, when hot inside, cold outside, and vice versa touch, it reaches dew point, turns to condensation, turns to mold. The style of insulating in the old days was to put in that crappy cellulose ground-up newspaper. And the reason they did is how inexpensive is ground-up newspaper. So a lot of people did it to fit a budget. But when you take moisture on it, you get all this incredible bacteria.
0: Yeah.
1: Rodents nest in it like crazy.
0: Yeah.
1: A ton of urine, feces, and rodent traps. And so moisture comes in. You got your registers and vents exposed to the ceiling. It affects air quality. So around this time of the year, a lot of people want us to come in and literally suck all the old insulation out, sterilize the attic where there's any rodent feces, urine tracts. We wire mesh off anywhere you have any egress, ingress where rodents get in and out.
0: Yeah.
1: And then we blow back in what is called CertainTeed loose fill. So it's about 15 inches, R44, which is the Title 24 code. The neat thing about CertainTeed loose fill is there's no chemicals. The only thing added to it is fabric softener to keep it pliable. And the benefit is rodents don't nest in it. It wicks away moisture. It's an incredible soundproofer. And I could show you the pictures,
0: really?
1: Even though we're on radio, where when you put flame on it, it doesn't ignite, where cellulose is ground up newspaper.
0: Sure. Yeah.
1: Right? And cellulose is, fiberglass is cancer causing. It's a carcinogen. So if you go to any brand new home, we put the reflective insulation to the roof deck, of course, because that's turning the home into a thermos, keeping the summer heat out. You don't want keeping the winter heat in.
0: Yeah, yeah.
1: But for the soundproofing benefit and moisture protection and indoor air quality benefit, then we blow in the 15 inches of insulation after we've completely cleaned out
0: onto the attic floor.
1: Yeah. You know what's so funny? For 100 years, we like to think we're smart people. We literally put insulation on the attic floor.
0: Yeah.
1: So the attic above it still heats up to 150 degrees of Hades hot heat.
0: Yes.
1: So they finally got a clue, because the reason to change wasn't really there because utility costs are so low. Well, once utility costs started going up, all of a sudden they look to NASA and they go, well, the way they insulate for extreme heat and cold, they put the reflective insulation now in all new homes built since 2011. So that creates a thermos. Now you're cooler summer, warmer winter. You save off utility bill. But you still have this ucky, dirty, rodent-infested insulation on the floor, which is important because you're trying to keep the winter heat in, right? Because if you don't have that on the floor, imagine you heat your home.
0: Yeah, you're heating your attic.
1: Yeah, hot air rises.
0: Yeah.
1: And then it goes through. Now you keep the heat in. You keep rodents out. You don't get the moisture. You're not creating a mold event.
0: Well, let me get this right. So you're doing the, if I'm in my attic, you're doing the ceiling of the attic, in other words.
1: With the reflective insulation.
0: Yeah. And the floor of the attic.
1: Yes, with the blown-in CertainTeed loose fill.
0: Okay.
1: And that's building code. That's what we put in all new construction. So now your air quality is better. You keep rodents out, and you literally, you cause your air conditioner and heater to run about 70% less because you're comfortable far more.
0: I tell you my my personal story about critters. So we had a house built, and it's right in up back, backs up to a wooded area, big wooded area. It's a preserve. And so one night I heard in our fireplace upstairs something flapping around. It turned out it was a flying squirrel.
1: Huh.
0: I don't know. Do you have flying squirrels?
1: Not that much, I mean, but I hear about it all the time.
0: I thought that was just Rocky, the cartoon. I've never seen. So I told the guy, I said, I've never seen a flying squirrel. He says, that's because they'd fly at night. And I had no idea. So this flying squirrel landed in the top of my chimney. and came flapping down. And anyway,
1: I hear that quite a bit.
0: He

0: rodent part in farming communities because they till the land.
1: Yeah.
0: Rodents move into the attic. That's why cleaning out the attic and then making it kind of rodent proof is very important.
1: Wow. Ingress and egress is also important. I've had two problems. One, flying squirrels. And two was bats.
0: Oh, my gosh.
1: Bats. And the guy told me, he says, that's because he went around the house and he found little places where there was openings. And those little guys, even though they look scary, when they tuck their wings in, they're little tiny things.
0: Well, I don't want to scare anybody, but the number one place where rodents reside in an attic is inside the duct system. That's why, as we've talked about for years, that's why we deep clean, purify, and we wrap and seal all the ducts with the aluminum blankets because rodents can't eat pure industrial grade aluminum. It destroys their digestive tract.
1: Really?
0: And you'll notice all brand new ducts since 2011 are now wrapped with the aluminum reflective blankets. When for 100 years, they were wrapped with a fiberglass sponge insulation.
1: Yeah.
0: So the benefit of once we clean your ducts and purify your ducts, we wrap and seal the ducts with the aluminum reflective insulation blankets. Now you turn that duct into a thermos, so it's instant cool, instant hot. Yeah, you extend the life of your HVAC system. It's also a vapor barrier, so you're not trapping moisture. But most importantly, you don't get rodents into the duct runs anymore.
1: The thing about all of this is we go about our lives busy doing things in our homes. And I don't stop and think about my attic. And that's, I guess, one of the areas that you've got to ask people to think about their attic and about their HVAC system.
0: Well, the attic is out of sight, out of mind.
1: Yeah.
0: And so that's very normal.
1: Until you have a flying squirrel.
0: But don't we intellectually know in summer we're standing 5 feet below a 150-degree attic? We get that in summer. And so once we create the thermos environment, it impacts the living space, so you're cooler summer, warmer winter.
1: Yeah, yeah.
0: And if I could be a little personal right now without trying to get too choked up. So if people have been listening to us over the years, they know that we are a very, very patriotic company, and we're also very faith-based. And so over the years, we talked about how we take 5% of our revenue and we fund different charity events. So we fund, we do Homes of Hope out of Mexico, where we build homes for the poor through YWAM, Youth with a Mission. We do The Cure, which is like the brain surgeries. We do Mercy Ships. We also do Kids Against Hunger. And so we've steadily done that over the years. And if people have been listening to us for years, they know that we automatically donate to charities, and we do 5%. But
1: I've known you a long time. I did not know that.
0: Yeah. We do.
1: In other words, you're not going around bragging about this.
0: Well, no.
1: I never heard it. Yeah. So.
0: Well, in fact, I built my entire company off a scripture in the Bible, James 1:27. That scripture says, pure religion that's pleasing to God is this, take care of the widows and orphans in their distress. So that's our business model. So we're a stewardship-based company. We take 5%, we fund. And so the promo we're doing right now is if people call into us and we help them, and the way they do that is just from their phone, not a text, dial #250. That's pressing on the keyboard, #250. And when they answer, say the keyword Eagle Shield, they'll be prompted. They'll hear you inviting them to go to the service and just schedule an appointment. We'll come out and see if we can help you.
1: Fabulous. I did not know that was in your wheelhouse. Good to know.
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1: So I'm looking over some of these reviews that you have, and Sally gave you 5 stars. She writes, I'm very happy with the decision to have Eagle Shield take care of our attic and air ducts. We had the old installation sucked out, new put in, air ducts cleaned and sealed. Heat reflective lining put in, solar attic fan installed, and whole house fan installed. Wow, she got the whole shebang. Tommy, who cleaned the air ducts, showed me how dirty they were and the large gaps that were allowing the air and heat to escape into the walls instead of out to the rooms. He sealed all the gaps. We can now feel a huge difference in the airflow coming from our vents. That alone, I'm sure, will lower our utilities bill, and it's a good feeling to know we're now breathing clean air. I go way back, but I had some ducts that they didn't last that long. The way they used to wrap them, they fell apart. I was blowing hot air and cold air in the crawl space under the house.
0: Well, older homes have the old metal ducts.
1: Yeah.
0: And that's a nice thing, but then they could cake into bacteria too. But we deep clean them, we purify them, and then we still wrap them.
1: Yeah, but they were
0: them.
1: Wrapped with some sort of tape. That fell apart.
0: Yeah. Well, with the extreme heat, again, the moisture builds up and it breaks out the adhesive. So what makes us unique, and I don't want to disparage, there's other companies out there that clean ducts. So, and we're very happy because air quality is important.
1: Yeah.
0: So a lot of people don't know that the average air conditioning heating duct, average, leaks a minimum of 28%. Just after only 10 years of use.
1: I believe it.
0: But you know what? The way people know it in their lives is they dust their home, and 2, 3, 4, 5 days later, there's a great big buildup of dust again. Tends to be the ducts. Think a vacuum cleaner. Turn it on. Put your hand next to it. You're running airflow through the ducts. It's pulling the dusty, dirty insulation from the attic. It's pulling the agriculture outside. And that can really affect allergy, dry skin, sinus, respiratory issues. So lots of companies, and you mentioned it yourself, so I'll act upon that. You talk about the ducts being bad. Well, what happens is a lot of ducts now are called flex, and they compress,
1: yeah,
0: they're brittle,
1: yeah.
0: They break, the joints break off, the earthquake straps drop.
1: They look good when they're new.
0: Yeah, everything does, yeah. Well, but here's something a lot of people don't know. If you go to buy a brand new duct right now, go anywhere, go to a Home Depot, walk in, look at a duct, take your finger and go to the covering, the little foil wrapping, rub your finger together and it will disintegrate in your hand. Ooh. Because it's not aluminum. It's Mylar balloon film like a kid uses in a balloon.
1: It's a balloon, yeah.
0: Yeah. So it's meant to be a vapor barrier more than a reflector. So what we do is first we come in with 3 rotating brushes at high speed and vibration, and we scrape clean every duct 3 separate times. Think taking cholesterol off your vein, getting rid of the junk. Then we purify the duct using Envirocon. If anybody has a health background, Envirocon is what hospitals use to sterilize the air so you're breathing cleaner air. Big relief for allergy, dry skin, sinus issues. Mm. Third thing we do is we seal all the registers. And it's funny, you could look in a business or a home, you have this rectangular register.
1: Right.
0: But on the other side of that quarter inch of sheetrock is a round duct. Bolted to a rectangular register.
1: Oh.
0: And most people don't realize you backfill a minimum of 10 to 11% of your airflow back into the cavity every time you run it. So we tape off and seal the register, and before my guys even leave, you notice the airflow doubles. So that gives you some soft savings because your HVAC system's just breathing better.
1: Mm-hmm.
0: And then the final thing we do is where the magic happens is we wrap and seal all the ducts with the blankets of aluminum reflective insulation. So keep in mind the insulation that we put in your roof deck is 99.5% pure industrial-grade aluminum, two blankets, Mylar together, for a two-sided summer-winter benefit. So once we wrap those ducts, we get three things. Turn your duct into a thermos, so it's instant cold, instant hot. You don't have that long lag time. Number two, it's a vapor barrier, so you're not trapping moisture, so you don't get the spores and the fungus and the mildew and the dry rot. And number three, most importantly, you don't get rodents anymore inside the duct runs, because it's very, very normal for us. After I tell my clients, give yourself permission if you choose to not look at what we routinely take out of the ducts.
1: I bet.
0: Because rodents eat the duct fiberglass wrapping and they nest inside the duct runs. And unfortunately, at my age, I'm dating myself, I'm 65. So seniors are familiar with this. A lot of times at 3, 4 in the morning, rodents are nocturnal. You can hear them running in the attic. They tend to nest inside the duct runs. So the final benefit is we wrap and seal all your ducts with the aluminum blankets. Now you don't get any more rodents because they can't eat the aluminum. It destroys their digestive tract.
1: Is there too small of a house or too big of a house or project?
0: That's actually an excellent question. And my answer to clients who ask me that is I say, do you take 100% of yourself under that small house?
1: Yeah.
0: So it doesn't matter if it's small, doesn't matter if it's big, we can help you. The only condition we have, unfortunately, is you have to have an attic. But if you have an attic, then we can absolutely help you. And so if you call in and you call pound 250, so press on your phone pound, then 250, you'll get the keyword where you say Eagle Shield to schedule an appointment. 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Just contact us, dial pound 250 and say Eagle Shield, and we will come on out and see if we could be a benefit to you.
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0: You did an ad for us, and that I was so proud of how you did it, because you were saying the reason you believed in us is because you hardly ever get any complaints with our company.
1: Yeah.
0: You said that, and that matters a lot.
1: Yeah.
0: Because if you say it, they believe it.
1: Well, I'm particular. 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I wish we could have done this when we purchased our home over 30 years ago. That's from James.
0: Well, I think you already alluded to why it took him so long to do it. You know, the attic is out of sight, out of mind.
1: Yeah.
0: So we never think about it. And so people are miserable in the home. They're wondering why. Now, only smart people do this, so I respect it. But people tend to do things backwards. So they're miserable. They live in Hades' hot Sacramento Valley. and they sit there and they say, well, I need to change out my air conditioner heater. So a common question people give me all the time, they say, Garrett, should I upgrade my air conditioner and heater? And my answer is always the same. So you can then more efficiently waste energy, right? And so until you first choose to keep the heat out you don't want in the summer, and not only keep the winter heat in, but you pay for the heat, you create the heat. If you don't insulate well, then you're just cycling airflow trying to fix a problem that's already invaded.
1: The problem is therefore identified. It's the utility. It's that darn utility company, Martha. Yeah. Italia. And it's not. I mean, they're we can complain about them, but it really is. They have an inefficient system.
0: Well, and then if you could budget it, in this climate, we highly recommend putting in a solar attic fan to improve your ventilation, get the hot air out. I tell people the same sun baking on your roof is the same sun baking on Half Moon Bay's roof. Well, why is Half Moon Bay attic's 80 degrees, but your attic here is 150? You've chosen to live in this heat index.
1: Yeah, yeah.
0: So having an attic fan is important, not important if you live in Pacifica. But then once you've done your insulation ventilation, now deep clean, purify, wrap and seal all your ducts. So that way you're breathing cleaner air. You're not wasting. You're not getting rodents. Everything improves. If you have old style insulation that's been around since Charlton Heston said, let my people go. Well, clean that out, sterilize it, wire mesh off, put new back in. That helps the sound and moisture protection. And then the final, what I call magic is, and I am such a believer, get a whole house fan. Oh my gosh, they're just worth their weight in gold.
1: Yeah.
0: And so that's simply what we've been doing for decades. So around this time of the year, a lot of people want us to come in and literally suck all the old insulation out, sterilize the attic where there's any rodent feces, urine tracts. We wire mesh off anywhere you have any egress, ingress where rodents get in and out.
1: Yeah.
0: And then we blow back in what is called CertainTeed loose fill. So it's about 15 inches, R44, which is the Title 24 code. The neat thing about CertainTeed loose fill is there's no chemicals. The only thing added to it is fabric softener to keep it pliable. And the benefit is rodents don't nest in it. It wicks away moisture. It's an incredible soundproofer. And I could show you the pictures,
1: really?
0: Even though we're on radio, where when you put flame on it, it doesn't ignite, where cellulose is ground up newspaper.
1: Sure. Yeah.
0: Right? And fiberglass is cancer-causing. It's a carcinogen. So if you go to any brand-new home, we put the reflective insulation to the roof deck, of course, because that's turning the home into a thermos, keeping the summer heat out you don't want, keeping the winter heat in.
1: Yeah, yeah.
0: But for the soundproofing benefit and moisture protection and indoor air quality benefit, then we blow in the 15 inches of insulation after we've completely cleaned out
1: onto the attic floor.
0: Yeah. So if you call us and we come out and help you, it's actually a phone call. So on your phone,
1: right,
0: press #250. I'll say it again, #250, #250. When you get the prompt, say the keyword Eagle Shield, and then you'll hear Tom, of course, inviting you to go into our service to schedule an appointment. And I would say, please be patient with us. We literally get 50, 60, 70, 80 phone calls almost immediately. So if there's a wait, please forgive us. We will get back to you quickly, but schedule an appointment. We'll come out and see if we can help you. And I do want to say, Tom, I've been with you a long time. Love you, man. Thank you so much for all you do.
1: Feelings mutual. Thank you, Garrett. You do a great job. Again, with 38 years in business, over 65,000 installs. That's why I'm thrilled to be working with you.
0: Thank you so much, sir.
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4: California Treasurer Fiona Ma, a candidate for lieutenant governor, advised voters when returning their ballots in November's election during a campaign stop in San Diego today.
5: And put your ballot into a designated ballot box, not the U.S. Postal Service, as we know that there has been complications in terms of mail and expediency. And so to make sure your vote is counted, make sure you put it in a designated ballot box.
4: Ma is facing off against Republican former state senator Gloria Romano, who represented the L.A. area. The Chargers lost their season opener to the Cardinals 26-14 at home. The Rams lost to the Niners on Thursday night in Melbourne and have reportedly lost defensive end Miles Garrett for at least four games as he's headed for knee surgery. Those are the headlines. I'm Bill Horan.
3: Now, Sacramento traffic.
6: It's been a slow go all afternoon from Davis to Vacaville on westbound 80. That's going to catch about 5 minutes. Westbound 80 tied up from Nevada to 65. That would set you back 19 minutes. Westbound 80 zipping through from Rockland Road to Douglas Boulevard. Just 4 minutes and no delays reported. A slow ride in Dixon. Westbound 80 from Pedrick to Meridian. And at Cal Expo, the Sactown Rodeo runs through 7:30 tonight. Look for slow traffic on the Cap City Freeway and surrounding the Cal Expo complex. Traffic on the 10s every 10 minutes, mornings and afternoons. Steve Herrera, KBK News Radio, 93.1 FM, 1530 AM.
3: Now, Sacramento weather.
7: Clear skies tonight, low down to 55 to 59. A sunny day on Monday, the high 89 to 93. Sunny skies for Tuesday, a high 88 to 92. And then sunshine again on Wednesday, the high 80 to 84. I'm AccuWeather Steve Williams on KFBK, Sacramento's News Radio.
8: ABC News, I'm Wayne Cabot. Concern AI could take over the internet this time next year. Coming today from the CEOs of top AI firms, arguing the need to slow down. White House advisor David Sacks says, who's stopping them? President Trump today says he's okay with government guardrails, but not if China gets the upper hand. Also worried about China is the Anthropic employee who quit last week after warning that AI could kill us all by the end of the decade.
9: I do hope that the people in China who are looking at the same problems as we are, so they're trying to build the same technology, will come to the same conclusion that it has to be done in a measured manner.
8: Jacob Coxon on ABC's This Week. President Trump said today he has promised $5,000 checks to American adults if Republicans win the House and Senate in November. Will happen. House Speaker Mike Johnson says Congress has to authorize it. Global oil higher again at 108 as the Saudis shut down their oil pipeline that bypasses the Strait of Hormuz. This is ABC News.
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17: Hello and welcome to Purity Products Radio. I'm Jason Cam, and we have a very important show on a very sensitive health topic planned for you today. But let me begin by asking you three very key questions. First, are you or someone you love dealing with a weak or leaky bladder? Does the urge to go to the bathroom sometimes wake you at night? And lastly, does a leaky bladder keep you from doing the things that you love to do? Well, if you or maybe a family member answered yes to any of these questions, then you will want to hear about Purity Products' patented, clinically tested, evidence-based nutritional supplement for helping to strengthen your bladder and reduce the urge to frequently rush to the bathroom. It is a huge breakthrough. Here to tell us all about it is Sherry Torkos. Sherry is a pharmacist and longtime nutritional advisor to Purity Products. She's also written 18 books, including books on natural medicine, women's health, men's health, and a whole variety of nutritional issues. Sherry, welcome to Purity Health Radio.
18: Hey there, Jason. Yeah, so thanks so much for having me on the program. And this is such an important issue. Bladder leakage, bladder weakness, this is a very common issue.
17: Yeah.
18: In fact, according to the statistics, over 33 million Americans suffer with a weak or leaky bladder. People get frustrated with the lack of control, that urgency to run to the bathroom, the sleepless nights, and then also the embarrassment that can come with bladder leakage. You know, if you have an accident or you're out and you can't get to the bathroom in time. And you know, I'll say as a pharmacist and one who has talked to many, many patients about this, I know it's a sensitive topic because people will approach me in the aisles of the pharmacy and, you know, they're discreetly trying to ask for advice and guidance. Yeah. and some options. And men and women both deal with bladder issues. I think that people often assume that if a woman has urinary issues, it's because of her bladder. But if a man has urinary issues, you know, the assumption is it's prostate related. Both men and women can have bladder leakage issues, especially as they get older. People will often turn to the adult undergarments, the pads. I mean, in some pharmacies, there's a whole aisle devoted to these products. There's big Yeah. money in this area. And if you have a leakage issue, then the pads and the adult undergarments, they do help to absorb, you know, the moisture, maybe a bit of the odor. But it's not a solution, right? It's not a solution for a weak and leaky bladder. It's just a tool for dealing with it when it happens. And right. there's also Kegel exercises. You know, women will be familiar with what these are because when you're trying to tighten up your pelvic muscles after childbirth, it's a specific type of exercise you do, and it strengthens the pelvic muscles, the bladder wall. But these types of exercises, they can be hard to do, especially if you're older or if you have arthritis, mobility issues. Getting up and down off the floor can be a little tricky trying to do some of these exercises.
17: Yep.
18: And there's also medications that can be prescribed, medications to help with controlling the urgency and the frequency and all of that. You know, if you're dealing with a bladder leakage issue, then you know what it's like when you miss out on social events, even simple yeah. things like going to the grocery store, getting together with friends or going to a concert or an event. It can cause worry. You know, you're worried about going out, worried about having an accident. And,
17: right.
18: you know, there's other issues too, and we'll talk about it a little bit more later on in the show. But the fact is that when you have that sporadic bladder leakage, it can cause disturbances in your sleep to the point where some people that have a weak bladder or an overactive urge to urinate during the night, sometimes they're being woken up at night. Maybe lucky if they get a couple hours sleep at a time. And this can be really distressing. The medical term for this, nighttime waking to go to the bathroom, it's called nocturia. And it can honestly just wear people right out, make you really exhausted.
17: Yeah, I can imagine sleep disruption really one of the biggest issues people are going to have when they are dealing with these occasional bladder issues. So many implications here in our quality of life, like you say. But I want to get into the product here that Purity Products has. It's called My Bladder. The ingredient in this is an absolute game changer for anyone dealing with with these bladder control issues. Sherry, this has been 20 years in the making, 24 patents, 14 clinical trials, 7 international awards. So why don't I let you introduce our audience to this new product we have here?
18: Yeah, sure. You know, I was really excited when I found out about this product as well, because I know so many people that struggle with bladder control issues, weak bladder, and they're desperate for something that is going to make a difference. And my bladder really is a breakthrough for bladder health because, as you mentioned, it's clinically studied. It's not a drug. It's a plant-based formula. And it does 3 very important things for your bladder. First, it can strengthen and tone the bladder. It can reduce the urge to go to the bathroom, especially at the night. Wow. And then the third thing is that it also helps your brain and your bladder talk to each other more efficiently, more effectively, so that they don't get their wires crossed and send you to the bathroom when you actually don't need to go.
17: And it's so fascinating, that third point you just brought up about how the bladder and brain, you know, talk to each other. From what I understand, sometimes the brain and bladder sort of send each other false signals. But what this product can do is help improve this communication, right?
18: Yeah, it's fascinating. It really is. It's extraordinary. As a pharmacist, I'll tell you, Jason, I'm always looking to see what's new, what's innovative when it comes to dietary supplements and in health. And when I came across the clinical studies, I reviewed the research on my bladder, I was really impressed because not only is this, you know, provide meaningful results, significant improvements in the issues that people with bladder leakage face, but listen to this. The studies show as well that the satisfaction rate for people that are taking my bladder is 84%. So 84% wow. of people are satisfied. I mean, we don't see that very often in clinical trials for supplements or anything for that matter. So, you know, what we're hearing, the feedback from people saying that this product has really transformed their lives, allowing them to go out and do things they couldn't do before when their bladder leakage issue was controlling their lives. So listen to these results. And this comes from a peer-reviewed study that was published in the journal Biomed Central Complementary Medicine and Therapy. Okay, so people who took my bladder in this study enjoyed a 60% reduction in urinary urgency. 60% reduction. So that's the need to go to the bathroom. So we have a 60% reduction in this urinary urgency. Right. And that can happen, this urgency can happen either because the bladder walls are weak or because the bladder and brain, again, are sending the wrong signals. So 60% reduction there is huge. And then there were other studies on the My Bladder formula that showed a 75% of users were able to reduce the number of undergarment pads, underwear pads that they were using, some down to just 1 a day. Yeah. So that's huge cost savings. And it also makes life a little easier, right? Cuts down on the inconvenience that comes with constantly having to change pads and the undergarments. And another really exciting result that has come from the research is that there was an average 50% reduction in nighttime waking to go to the bathroom. So my bladder users were finally able to get the rest they needed. There's 2 things that are happening here. So the primary issue is that the bladder just gets weaker over time. And this is true for both men and women. What happens is that just like any muscle in our body, the bladder muscle does deteriorate and weaken with age. And also if a man has, say, prostate issues, that can press down on the bladder, which weakens the bladder muscles even further. And for women who've been blessed to have children, being pregnant and giving birth, that can weaken the bladder, sometimes a little, sometimes a lot. So women, I hear this a lot from women that have had children and it's, you know, they're excited about the baby. But of course, the downside is sometimes it's hard on the bladder. But the good news is that my bladder can help to strengthen and tone the bladder, and it works for both men and women. The other issue has to do with the nervous system. So we touched on this a little bit earlier when we're talking about signaling. So there's a nerve called the pedental nerve, and it runs from your pelvic region to your spine, and your brain and bladder communicate along these connections. And they tell each other how your bladder feels, whether it feels empty or full. It also sends a signal conveying how much pressure you feel on the bladder as well. So when you need to empty your bladder. So what happens is that the weakened bladder, it sends the wrong signals up and down this nerve, and it kind of fools your brain into thinking you need to go to the bathroom, even though you don't. So this is why some people, they feel or they sense that they have the urge to go to the bathroom, and then they sit down, or if you're a guy, stand up, and you're trying to pee, but you really don't have to, and there's only a little bit that comes out.
19: Yeah.
18: So the good news is that My Bladder does help with this. It can help the brain and the bladder get on the same page.
19: That's right. Very well said. So basically, the underlying issues here are, one, a physical weakness in the walls of the bladder, and secondly, this communication issue you've described between the brain and the bladder. My Bladder, this new formula from Purity Products, shown to address both. It strengthens the bladder, and it sort of gets your brain and bladder communicating better, sending the right signal. And remember, at the top of the show, we started with those three important questions. One, are you or someone you love dealing with a weak or leaky bladder? Two, does the occasional uncontrollable urge to go to the bathroom wake you up at night and, you know, mess up your sleep? And thirdly, does a leaky bladder sometimes keep you from doing the things that you love to do? And if you have answered yes to any of these questions, then I am telling you that My Bladder is the ultimate solution for you. There is no other dietary supplement on the market that's even close to this. Over 8 out of 10 people who use this report that they get the benefits. We are going to prove this to you. If you are dealing with these bladder issues, you simply must try a bottle of My Bladder. If you're one of the first 1,000 callers from this weekend's radio show, we're going to send you out a full 1 month supply of My Bladder for just $9.95. It's less than 10 bucks. 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I'm going to give that number out again a little bit later on in the show, but we've got a lot of ground to cover. We are talking with Sherry Torkos, pharmacist and longtime advisor to Purity Products. And Sherry, as we move along here in this important discussion about our new and innovative way to help people deal with that occasional bladder weakness with urine leaking and with an overactive urge to urinate, why don't I hand it back to you? And maybe, you know, for people just tuning in, could you give us a quick recap here?
18: Yeah, sure. So we know from the statistics that about 33 million Americans deal with bladder leakage. And I can tell you as a pharmacist, and I've been practicing over 30 years, I've talked to so many men and women who are trying to manage this issue. So if you're listening or you have a family member that you think of that is dealing with this issue, know that they're not alone. There is help available. Occasional bladder leakage, I know that this is a distressing and embarrassing issue. It affects your quality of life. And sometimes people feel isolated. They're afraid to leave their home because they don't want to be away from the bathroom or have an embarrassing accident. So, you know, I completely empathize. It's a tough issue. But the good news here is that Purity Products, with this product, this My Bladder, it can offer dramatic benefits to help strengthen the bladder, cut down the urgency to urinate, and help people reclaim their lives. There are 14 clinical studies backing the benefits of this product. With impressive results, we're talking about a 60% reduction in urinary urgency. That's the need to rush to the bathroom. Then there's the fact that 75% of people using My Bladder were able to reduce the number of underwear pads and undergarments they use, some people down to just one per day.
19: A lot of people are going to be skeptical about this, and I totally understand it. So many people trying to manage this issue. This is a great solution, a plant-based option that has been shown to deliver really meaningful results. It's going to help people save a lot of time, a lot of money, and a lot of hassles. And again, what I love is 50% reduction in nighttime waking to use the bathroom. So less nighttime waking, better quality of sleep. Now, this isn't a sleep aid, but wow.
18: Yeah, exactly. Yeah, definitely. My bladder is not going to knock people out. This is not a sleep aid. But the reality is that people actually should be able to get more sleep, better quality sleep, because they're not being interrupted by their bladder to go to the bathroom. I mean, I know how hard it is myself. If I wake up to go to the bathroom in the night, it's sometimes hard to get back to sleep. And if you're waking up 2, 3, 4 times a night, that can really do a number on your sleep.
19: Yeah, even if you could reduce it by just a little bit, it could be a dramatic improvement overall.
18: We are getting incredible feedback from real customers. These are real people that are taking the product, they're taking my bladder, and they're getting incredible results. In fact, I was talking with a friend recently about his mother's bladder issues, and he gave me the okay to share this story here with you today. Mm-hmm. So his mother's name is Helen, and Helen had been dealing with bladder leakage issues for a long time. So her bladder was really getting in the way of her life. She wasn't going out playing bingo and doing the things that she loved because she was afraid of having an accident.
19: Right.
18: She was, you know, afraid of wetting herself. So she was, you know, really struggling with this situation.
19: Well, let's hear about the happy ending part of the story with
18: yes,
19: my bladder.
18: Yes, we can't leave it there. We're not going to leave it there. So there is a happy ending because her son bought her a bottle of my bladder. And after just 2 weeks using my bladder, Helen found that she was sleeping for 4 hours at a time before having to get up to use the bathroom. So that was a dramatic improvement. Now, again, this isn't going to make people drowsy or it doesn't put you to sleep. It just makes your bladder stronger and improves the communication so that she didn't have that sudden urgency and the need to urinate that was waking her up at night. So the other big plus is that it significantly cut down on the number of pads and the undergarments that she was using.
19: No, this is great. Less urgency, less leakage, less nighttime waking, which is so huge. And as an extra perk, you're saving a lot of money too.
18: Yeah, yeah, exactly. And Helen also shared that she was so excited because she was able to return to the activities that she enjoyed before her weak bladder was getting in the way of her life. So she was able to go out with confidence, to go shopping, to be out with family and friends at events and do activities. And she said she's even playing bingo again. And that was one of her favorite things to do. But before she was taking my bladder, she had stopped going to bingo because with the bladder urgency, she would just have to get up and run to the bathroom all the time. And it was just really frustrating. So she's just an incredibly happy and satisfied customer, one of many that we have.
19: Now we have this evidence-based solution, something that really works, something that has all the patents and the technologies, 7 international awards over the last 20 years or so since they developed this. We are bringing it to the market here in America under the My Bladder brand. We're very excited about it. We certainly did the homework here. We know My Bladder will work for you. So Sherry, we are almost out of time. And yet, like we said, 84% of people that use this formula say it works, report the benefits. It's going to cut the urge to urinate so people can really get their life back. And I know there are a lot of folks out there that can relate to wanting to cut down on using, you know, frankly, adult undergarments. People who want to be able to travel or just go out for dinner or visit with friends without, you know, having to keep an eye on where the nearest bathroom is.
18: Yeah, people with bladder leakage, they're always, you know, mapping the fastest route to a bathroom, knowing where, you know, they're going to have to sit to be close to the bathroom at an event. It can be hard. It can affect your quality of life. It can cause anxiety and worry and stress. And we want people to get their lives back, to enjoy quality of life and to feel confident and comfortable and not have to deal with all of these issues. So I think, you know, nobody wants to live like that, right?
19: Yeah. And again, as we're running out of time, this My Bladder product, 20 years of R&D, globally 24 patents, 14 clinical trials, including 4 peer-reviewed publications, double-blind research. This really is remarkable. But as we only have a couple of minutes here, Sherry, why don't you give us the bottom line on why people who are dealing with bladder leakage issues, this bladder control issue, why should they put this My Bladder to the test?
18: Okay, so the takeaway here, Jason, is that My Bladder is an innovative and an effective solution for bladder leakage. So we're talking about a formula that is award-winning. It's a patented blend of botanicals that works to improve bladder muscle tone, to strengthen the bladder, to reduce the urge to urinate, and it can even return people to the average number of bathroom trips they had in their younger years. So there are numerous clinical studies here. We're talking about solid science, and of course, we have lots of testimonials by real-life users like Helen and John, who we talked about earlier. These are people that experienced dramatic, life-changing results using this formula. And keep in mind, the people that are taking My Bladder, they notice benefits in as little as 2 weeks, and it does build over time. So at 8 weeks, 84% of users are feeling very satisfied at 8 weeks. So just think about this. If you're experiencing bladder leakage and it's affecting your quality of life, you can improve your situation in as little as 2 weeks. Less leakage, less urgency, a better night's sleep. So I think those are some meaningful benefits. This is an easy to take product. It's just 2 small capsules a day. And as a pharmacist and someone who has looked at the science, the studies, I have a lot of confidence in this product. I know people who try My Bladder will be satisfied because it can really help them get their lives back, their freedom back.
19: Sherry, I've got to give out that 800 number. We are out of time. Thank you so much for being here with me today. I really, really appreciate it.
18: My pleasure. Thanks for having me.
19: Okay. Well, if you are one of the millions of people, or maybe a loved one, are dealing with a weak or leaky bladder, if you're dealing with all of the issues associated with not getting a good night's sleep because of this issue, you're waking up at night, or it's simply a leaky bladder is preventing you from doing the things you love to do, then you need to give Purity Products a call right now 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

0: From ABC News, I'm Wayne Cabot. Concerned that artificial intelligence could take over the internet by this time next year, the CEOs of top AI firms agreeing there's a need to slow down. Dario Amodei, chief executive of Anthropic, publishing a letter today saying AI is just moving too fast. Echoing that assessment, OpenAI's Sam Altman and Elon Musk. House Democratic leader Hakeem Jeffries on ABC's This Week.
1: Under Speaker Mike Johnson, he killed a bipartisan task force, this Congress, that was prepared to do the serious work necessary to try to erect the guardrails to protect the health, the safety, the well-being of the American people.
0: President Trump today downplaying government guardrails, fearing China would get the upper hand if American AI slows down. Trump today renewing his promise of paying people if control of Congress goes his way.
2: If the Republicans win, as I said, it's $5,000 to all adults in the country, and we can easily handle that because we're taking in so much money.
0: Speaker Johnson saying Congress must authorize it first. Global oil higher again at 108 as the Saudis shut down their oil pipeline that bypasses the Strait of Hormuz.
3: The rebel group tightening their grip on strategic towns in Yemen, moving in on another important waterway, the Bab el-Mandeb Strait, which Saudi Arabia uses to export its oil. The potential shutdown of the vital waterway could be catastrophic for the global supply. Iran-backed rebels in Yemen claim they hit a military base in Saudi Arabia. The Houthi spokesperson saying they targeted weapons depots in a command and control center.
0: We are sure seeing it at the pump. AAA putting diesel tonight at $6.20. Which impacts the price of nearly everything Americans buy. American Ben Shelton losing at the U.S. Open today to Alexander Zverev, ending a quest to be the first American to win a men's Grand Slam since Andy Roddick. This is ABC News.
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5: The CEO of Anthropic, Dario Amodei, said in an essay yesterday that AI companies should purposely slow the pace at which they improve their models. OpenAI CEO Sam Altman agrees. Elon Musk posted on X, Dario is right. The Chargers lost their season opener to the Cardinals, 26-14 at home. The Rams lost to the Niners on Thursday night in Melbourne and have reportedly lost defensive end Myles Garrett for a while. Here's Lisa Carton.
6: Multiple sources report that Garrett will have arthroscopic surgery on his knee and be placed on injured reserve. He will miss at least the next four games. Garrett would be eligible to return in week six when the Rams take on the Arizona Cardinals. This comes after LA suffered a season opening loss to the San Francisco 49ers in Australia.
5: And Practical Magic 2's number one at the box office, grossing $30 million this weekend in North America. Those are the headlines. I'm Bill Horan.
4: Now, Sacramento traffic.
7: I'm picking up a blip of slowing westbound 80 from I-5 to the causeway. That would cost you a minute. Westbound 80 solid from Davis to Vacaville. That's going to set you back 4 minutes. Southbound 5 moving at top speeds from downtown to Elk Grove. 12 minutes and nothing holding you back. It's wide open from Sacramento International Airport to downtown Sacramento on 5. 9 minutes, no delays reported. Eastbound 80 moving at the limit from the split to Roseville. Just 9 minutes. Nothing holding you back. In Dixon, you're tied up a bit. Westbound 80 from Pedrick to Meridian. Traffic on the 10s every 10 minutes, mornings and afternoons. Steve Herrera, KBK News Radio, 93.1 FM, 1530 AM.
4: Now, Sacramento weather.
8: Clear skies this evening, low tonight 55 to 59. Sunny skies on Monday, the high tomorrow 89 to 93. It'll be sunny Tuesday, the high 88 to 92. Sunshine on Wednesday and Thursday, high Wednesday 80 to 84. I'm AccuWeather Steve Williams on KFBK, Sacramento's News Radio.
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12: 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We've got a fascinating show lined up for you today, but first, a quick few questions. Number one, is there a pill you can take that can actually help make you stronger? Number two, let's say you could get stronger. Would the extra strength make your life better? Thirdly, think about this. Are you weaker today than you were, say, 20 years ago? Well, listen, if you answered yes to any of these questions, then stay tuned. Dr. Neil Levin is joining us today to discuss a miraculous compound with hundreds of clinical studies that just may unlock the key to helping you get stronger and

0: are we talking about and how it's impacting the lives of people who follow the science?
1: Right. Well, we're talking about a new supplement. It's called Everstrong, and it features an exciting molecule called creatine. Now, a lot of our listeners may have heard of creatine. I know you've used creatine.
2: Right.
1: But for those that don't know about creatine, it's mainly used in the Olympic circles, professional athletes, bodybuilders, college, high school athletes, because it does something extraordinary. And what I'm about to tell you is proven by hundreds and hundreds of human studies. So here's what creatine does for us. It helps us to get stronger, more powerful. It helps put muscle mass on the body, and it helps protect us from losing muscle tissue as we get older. We know that's a big part of aging. Not only that, great for the brain, great for memory, and it helps promote bone strength as well. So an amazing molecule that everybody needs to know about.
0: It's an amazing story. Can you share some of the science and tell us why you're calling creatine one of the best-kept secrets to healthy aging?
1: Sure. What we need to understand with creatine is that it's a natural molecule to the body. It's in every single cell, tissue, organ in your system, and its job in the body is to generate and maintain strength and power. That's its reason for being, to maintain strength and power. It's in every single cell in the body. 95% of it, however, is in your muscle tissue because that's where we tend to use it the most. It powers up the muscles. It's good for strong muscle contraction, and it's important to help maintain strength and muscle contractions when you're using them over and over again. For instance, if you're working out at the gym, if you're playing sports, golf, tennis, anything like that, it keeps your muscles powered up in their high energy state so they're strong and ready for action. Now, here's the key. This is so important for those of us, say, in our 50s, 60s, 70s. You see, we had lots and lots of creatine when we were young. We had oodles of this stuff. It was coming out of our ears. We had lots of creatine. Our bodies made a lot of it. But as we get older, like everything else, we don't do that as well, so we have less creatine in our muscles. Now, the good news is that hundreds and hundreds of human studies show that when you supplement with creatine, it goes to work, it goes straight to your muscles, it's absorbed easily, it pumps up the creatine in your muscle tissue, and you get stronger, you get more powerful. Not only that, it helps support memory and brain health, and it helps support the strength of your bones.
0: You know, we were talking before the show, and you were talking about how Olympic athletes have been using creatine for years to enhance their strength and performance. Tell me more.
1: Well, this creatine is the premier sports nutrition supplement. There's no question about that. You've used it. Bodybuilders know about it. Athletes know about it. Creatine is the premier sports nutrient. So you know, back 20, 25 years ago, the Olympic athletes and their coaches, of course, they knew about it. They knew it made you bigger and stronger and faster. They knew it was natural to the body. It was supposed to be there. But they were a little bit afraid to supplement with it because they were afraid it might be considered cheating, that it might be considered too much of an edge. But back in 1998, the International Olympic Committee, they came out, they officially confirmed that, I'm quoting here, creatine can be used by athletes to enhance their performance. And now it's not just for athletes anymore,
0: right?
1: Because the studies are plainly showing that for adults, for people in their 50s, 60s, 70s, this stuff is amazing. And Purity has this incredible new formulation. We call it Everstrong because that's exactly what it does. It helps you get stronger and stay stronger with hundreds of human studies to help you. And it's the purest form of creatine money can buy. The stuff from Europe, this stuff is fantastic.
0: All right, so obviously this works with athletes, but you say creatine is going mainstream. There's a lot of studies are showing that folks in their 50s, 60s, 70s, and beyond, that creatine can be a cornerstone compound to help people stay strong, stay healthy, stay sharp, stay vital, right?
1: Oh, exactly. I mean, this is the ideal muscle-enhancing, strengthening, muscle-protecting nutrient for folks as we get older, 50-plusers like you and me. But let's go to a couple of studies on seniors just to show this. We'll do one on the guys and one on the gals, okay?
0: Right.
1: First on the guys. Love the title of this one. Creatine supplementation improves muscular performance in older men. Study done at several American universities, a group of men, get this, age 59 to 72. Hey, you know, we know that's not when people are known for getting stronger, right?
0: Right.
1: So this was just a one-week study. People need to understand that. That's how effective and rapidly this stuff works. It's just a one-week study. Get this. The guys on creatine, they put on 4 pounds of lean mass. That's muscle tissue for those that don't know that. It shows they built the muscles and they hydrated the muscles nicely. They increased the strength of their bench press. That's a

0: chest press, for people that don't know, by 7%. They increased the strength of the leg exercises they were doing by 15%. They could get in and out of a chair more times faster without using their arms. On top of that, they could generate more power on a stationary bike. This happened in 1 week. When I think about that, yeah, it's really quite incredible.
1: All right, but what about the women out there? Did they get those kind of benefits too as well? Will it actually help women in their 50s, 60s, and 70s get stronger too?
0: Absolutely. Let's go straight to another study. Love the title on this one as well. Creatine supplementation improves muscular performance in older women, published in the European Journal of Applied Physiology. 30 women aged 58 to 71. Of course, they got either creatine or placebo. That's the way they do these things. Again, a one-week study. The women on creatine increased their bench press by almost 4 pounds. They increased their leg press by over 11 pounds, and they had better balance and agility. So 58 to 71 year old women, not only getting stronger, not only getting more powerful, getting faster with improved balance. Study after study shows that older folks that use creatine get amazing results. They get great results if they exercise. They get great results even if they don't exercise. They can lift more weight. They get faster, they get stronger, they get more powerful, their muscles don't fatigue as fast, and get this. This is very important, especially for the ladies. You know that when women do resistance training, their bones get stronger as well, right?
1: Yeah.
0: You know, now, get this. When you resistance train with creatine, your bones tend to get stronger even faster. So an all-around win-win. EverStrong is going to help the seniors to feel better, feel stronger, more energized, more powerful, faster, and it helps protect your bones.
1: Talk more about how unique this exclusive EverStrong formula is from Purity Products. It even has a finished product clinically studied, which showed an increase in upper body strength and power. But tell me what's in it and why you like it so much. I mean, this is more than just creatine, right?
0: Oh, absolutely. I mean, EverStrong, this is a very comprehensive formula. I didn't want people to just feel stronger when they use creatine. You know, we're dealing with people in their 50s, 60s, 70s. I wanted people to feel more comfortable as well. So not only did I use the finest creatine money can buy, the stuff from Europe, the Pure creatine, I also added something called coffee berry extract. And coffee berry extract, a powerful antioxidant, stronger than blueberries and strawberries, helping to protect the muscles, helping to protect the brain, because we know our antioxidant systems aren't as strong as they used to be in our 20s and 30s. But I also added some vitamin D, because vitamin D, incredibly good for the muscles as well as the immune system and the bones. So this is an all-around win-win. This is a wonderful product. When you try it, you're going to love it. You're going to feel the difference, and it's fast. A week or two, you're going to feel more powerful. Purity wants you to have a free bottle. I know later in the show you're going to give out that phone number.
1: Sure will. You know, we mentioned how great creatine works for women. Take a moment and share that story you told me before the show about the award-winning 70-year-old senior swimmer who uses EverStrong.
0: Right, right. Emma Karen, I'm looking at her picture right now. I printed it out for the show. 70 years old. This picture, she's got 6 medals around her neck. It's the 2015 National Senior Olympic Games. You know, she writes to us that she was getting a little tired during our workouts at age 70. Of course, she didn't have that same stamina, but she fortunately heard about our EverStrong formula. She started using it and almost right away was invigorated in her workouts and had more energy throughout the day. I'm quoting from her. She says, "I feel my investment in EverStrong was one of the best choices I ever made. It's always a morale booster when people think I'm 50. She looks fantastic.
1: Wow.
0: And I hear this stuff all the time. This isn't one of those vitamins, like a multivitamin, you take it, you don't really even notice the difference. This is a substance that you can use to help get some of that youthful vim and vigor back, get some of that strength back. It's wonderful.
1: You know, Purity's given away a free bottle of EverStrong, but Purity Products didn't stop there. In fact, you insisted that they also give away a free bottle of their B12 energy melts, which are great for instant energy. Now, I know that you love this combination. Tell us about the incredible double free offer.
0: Yeah, you know, when I think about creatine, when I think about EverStrong, I think about muscular energy. I think about muscular power, but it's all about energy and feeling great, feeling energized. And the next thing I think about when I think about energy is B12. When you think about energy, think B12. And the problem is for 50-plusers like you and me, we're not absorbing the B12 as well as we used to in our 60s, 70s, 80s. So when you supplement with B12, you tend to bump back up those B12 levels. And that's what Purity's B12 energy melts are all about. They're fantastic. They melt in your mouth. They taste delicious. And you bump up those B12 levels. And that's great because B12 helps us make red blood cells, which carry oxygen to the tissues. Also, there's biotin in there for the hair, skin, and nails. So people love the B12 energy melts. Be one of the first 1,000 callers. 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If you don't notice the benefits we've been talking about today, Purity will even happily give you back your $6.95, so nothing to lose, and you're going to love the benefits you get with this Everstrong formula.
1: 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All right, so we were so busy at the top of the show. This Everstrong formula does so much for us. We haven't even touched on the incredible brain benefits. I mean, some of these studies you sent me are absolutely incredible. As you know, I'm very into nootropics. The anti-aging community has taken a keen interest in creatine, specifically the cognitive benefits of creatine.
0: Oh, absolutely. This is one of those areas where creatine really shines. You see, what we need to understand is that your brain, even though it's only 2% of your body's weight, it utilizes 20% of your body's energy. This is a very thirsty organ for energy. And just like your muscles soak up the creatine like a sponge, because this is a naturally occurring molecule in the body, it passes right through the blood-brain barrier. Your brain neurons soak it up like a sponge, and it increases your creatine phosphate reserves in your brain. So now, in your brain, you have more readily available resources to do what? To recharge those neuronal batteries to make more energy inside the brain. So basically, what do you notice? Well, your memory is supported. And scientists have done some amazing research here. They found that people that take creatine, it supports their memory. It actually helps the brain to utilize oxygen better. It supports memory in people that are sleep deprived. It's been shown to help people add numbers quicker and for longer periods of time without mental fatigue. Get this study. Just 5 days of 8 grams of creatine supported mental tasks in subjects that were getting rapid fire questions. Scientists were asking them math questions and science questions over and over and over, and they found the folks on creatine didn't fatigue as quickly mentally. So this is amazing stuff. It's like a turbo booster for your brain. It's like a supercharger for your muscles. It recharges all your cellular batteries, so all of your cells, tissues, and organs have more readily available energy.
1: All right, Doc, I love that Everstrong appeals to athletes and people who want to get more reps in the gym, maybe get some extra power in their workouts. But you're also saying there's a big push in the nutritional community to encourage people in their 40s, 50s, 60s, 70s, and even 80s to leverage the power of creatine to stay fit, strong, and healthy. In fact, you say creatine is going mainstream. You know, I shared the story with you before. My mom, who's in her late 70s now, she's taking creatine. She works out a couple of days a week, 3 days a week. She goes to Nautilus, does the free weights because she's got osteoporosis. She wants to maintain her muscle mass and she wants to make her bones stronger. And as you pointed out, creatine helps to do that. And then the other 3 days during the week, she'll go and she'll swim. Now, she's not trying to get big or strong or anything like that. But even at her age, creatine has benefits.
0: Oh, yeah. And what blows me away about that story, because you told me before, is that her medical doctor recommended creatine for her. And that just goes to show how much more mainstream this is. It's called EverStrong, and it supports the muscles. It supports your power, your strength, your speed. If you're an athlete, you're certainly going to love it. But even if you're not an athlete, you notice the difference. Hundreds and hundreds of human studies back up what we're talking about. You're going to love the benefits you get with this EverStrong formula.
1: That's incredible. 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We'll give that number out again later in the show. But first, Dr. Levin, now listeners can only get EverStrong, this clinically tested creatine blend, from Purity Products, right?
0: Oh, absolutely. Yeah.
1: I know it combines the creatine with the vitamin D, the coffee berry, the fruit XB boron. And for those who don't know, talk about how these work so well together. There's a synergy, and it's also a great value, too. I know we have a free bottle today, but if you wanted to buy all of these things separately, it would cost a small fortune, wouldn't it?
0: Oh, absolutely. I mean, if you went out and bought the CreaPure creatine, that's the purest, finest creatine from Europe, if you bought that, and then you went out and bought a separate antioxidant formula and a separate joint formula and the vitamin D, yeah, that's going to cost you $80, $90, $100 a month. But you're not going to spend that today, not with Purity Products, and you're not even going to spend half that. You're not spending $45, $50, because today it's free. Your job is to be one of the first 1,000 callers and take it seriously. This stuff flies out the door on the big radio stations. Don't take my word for it. Try it. Look in the mirror. Go to the gym. Lift some weights. Play. Do whatever you do. See if you don't feel better.
1: All right, let's talk about how you take this. You have these easy-to-swallow tablets, which are super easy to swallow. It also comes in a very refreshing cherry berry powder. So how do you like to take it? And can people just choose the tablets or the powder when they call in for the free bottle today?
0: Yeah, you can choose tablets or powder. I personally use both, you know, on my workout days or days I'm making a protein shake. On days I'm juicing, let's face it, juicing is becoming very big these days. So if you're doing something like that, the cherry berry powder is fantastic. You just take a scoop, dump it right into your juice, dump it into your protein shake, and that's a great way to take it. But if you don't do that stuff, I mean, the tablets are super convenient. They're small. They're coated. They're easy to swallow. It's wonderful stuff.
1: Now, I know you're chomping at the bit to tell us a little more about the study that Purity did on the EverStrong powder. They tested golfers, and Purity found out that not only were these golfers getting stronger and more explosive, but they were driving the golf ball, get this, 14 yards further. That's amazing.
0: I have such a big smile on my face right now. I'm remembering when the researchers came back and gave us this information. I mean, we were bouncing off the walls. This is so exciting. The researchers called this a seminal study in sports nutrition, and this is on our EverStrong formula, the product we're talking about right now, the EverStrong powder. So double-blind, placebo-controlled study, 30 golfers took the EverStrong powder for 1 month. No exercise, nothing different. Just took our EverStrong powder for 1 month. In 1 month, they were banging the golf ball 14 yards further. Not only that, 6% more power on the bench press, more explosive. They could lift the weight faster.
1: Guys spend hundreds of dollars on new clubs to drive the ball further.
0: So, Trevor, you can spend $500 on a driver and pick up 5 yards, right? This is 14 yards. People shouldn't just ho-hum about this or yawn about this. This is amazing because, let's face it, this was a golf study, but more explosiveness, more speed, more power. This should help all sports. So if you're a tennis player, if you're a jogger, if you're any kind of an athlete, this has ramifications across the board. But again, these golfers, 1 month on this EverStrong powder we're talking about today, banging the golf ball 14 yards further. Can you imagine? You get your bottle of EverStrong, you don't tell your buddies, take it for a month, and you go out and you're banging the ball 14 yards past them. They don't know what hit them.
1: Wow. All right, we just got a few minutes left here. I want you to recap this amazing story today about creatine, what you like to call the molecule of strength. Who needs it? And what about this double free bottle offer today with the Everstrong plus the B12 energy melts?
0: You know what? My one concern with this show is that literally it sounds too good to be true, right?
1: Right.
0: Like when I tell folks about Everstrong,
1: right,
0: I'm afraid they're going to think I'm making this up. It's not possible, right? You know, I know how you feel because 6, 7, 8 years ago when I started to read about creatine, I almost couldn't believe it. I said to myself, if it's really this good with an excellent safety profile, how come everybody's not using it? But I started to use it and I noticed some incredible benefits. It's just phenomenal. And it's as simple as this. You're going to get on the Everstrong, you're going to try it, you're going to get stronger, you're going to get more powerful. You can look in the mirror and see the difference. There's hundreds and hundreds of human studies backing this up. These aren't studies with a hamster in a lab somewhere. We're talking human studies. I call this stuff muscle fertilizer. It's that great. And of course, we didn't just add the CreaPure creatine. We've discussed that. We added the Fruit XP. Remember that? Joint health. We added the coffee berry extract, that phenomenal antioxidant that's more potent than blueberries and strawberries for powerful antioxidant protection. I added the vitamin D because it's so important across the board, great for bone health, but also for seniors, vitamin D so important for muscles, especially as we get older, for strength and coordination. Just make sure you're one of the first 1,000 callers. That's the only catch on this whole show. Don't be caller number 1,500. You're not going to get it. Be one of the first 1,000 callers. 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You're just paying for the shipping. 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It never happens. People love this formula. You're going to tell your friends, relatives, loved ones. You're going to fall in love with the Everstrong and the B12 energy melts.
1: Fascinating information as always. Thank you for your time.
0: Thanks so much for having me.
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5: Welcome to iHeartRadio Communities, a public affairs special focusing on the biggest issues impacting you this week. Here's Manny Munoz.
6: I am Manny Munoz. Thank you for tuning in to iHeartRadio's Communities. It is our weekly public affairs show where we try to bring you conversations that'll help you better understand important issues or maybe just some interesting topics. Either way, I do hope you'll stick around for the next half hour. And if you have any comments, questions, or suggestions, please feel free to reach out on Instagram. My handle is at IODManny. That's at IODManny. Now, let's get on with the show. For more than two decades, Wounded Warrior Project has helped veterans deal with the wounds of war. Increasingly, the toughest wounds are the ones that we can't see. Let's talk about all of it as we're joined by Walt Pyatt. He's Chief Executive Officer of Wounded Warrior Project. The website, by the way, is woundedwarriorproject.org. Walt, I appreciate the time. Thanks for joining us.
4: Yeah, thanks so much for having me and to talk about such an important topic, Manny.
6: I want to get into those wounds from war that we can outwardly see and those that we can't outwardly see in a moment. But let's start off from the beginning. For somebody who knows the name Wounded Warrior Project but doesn't really know what you do or what the organization is, tell me about your start and what you do.
4: Yeah, well, we started 23 years ago, you know, when a wounded warrior himself saw casualties coming back from Iraq and Afghanistan and knew what it was like to wake up in a hospital bed all alone, you know, an embarrassing hospital gown on, away from your team. One minute you're a Marine or a U.S. soldier fighting, next minute, you know, you're in a hospital and you have to accept the end of the life you thought you were going to have and embrace a life you didn't think was possible. And we started with just delivering backpacks with items that they would need, comfort items, you know, sweatshirts, shorts, you know, a music player. But we also made a promise to be there no matter what. And 23 years into this, we have been there no matter what. We have grown into 18 life-saving, life-changing programs to help rebuild lives that have impacted, that have been impacted by war and military service. So for us, it's about keeping the promise, helping every warrior truly come home. Not just back, but home, mind, body, and soul.
6: There's a lot of great veterans organizations out there. What does Wounded Warrior Project do differently?
4: Well, I think there are a lot of great ones out there, and we try very hard to make sure we don't compete with one another, that we provide the best services that some of these organizations provide, because everyone cares about trying to help our nation's veterans. What we, I think, do differently is we listen to the need of the warrior, the evolving need of the warrior, whether they were wounded, you know, 20 years ago and now facing complications as they get older. But we listen to the warrior and their families, and then we find drill to fill that void and then try to build, you know, lasting legislation or sustainment to help our nation care for our veterans in the ways we probably didn't see coming. But we help find the current need of warriors and their families.
6: Right. You mentioned initially it was just providing them backpacks, basic comfort items, so you know, to welcome them back into like kind of civilian life. How is the mission different today than what you started 23 years ago?
4: Well, I was still in the Army, you know, back then, and so I saw the impact that war had on young men and women asked to fight it, and it's terrible. And war is the worst of humanity, but it's also necessary because we're not going to give up our freedoms in this great country. But we can't, as a nation, ever let the strategic purpose of war mask the toll it takes on the young men and women asked to fight it. We have been there to truly understand not just the physical injuries, but also the mental injuries, and to help every warrior deal with that. I think too often, you know, when I served early on after 9/11 and deployed many times, you know, if you weren't bleeding, you weren't injured, you weren't wounded. And we now know that traumatic brain injuries, post-traumatic stress disorder, all those things happen to folks. And they can even happen to warriors that haven't deployed to combat just from the impact of training with some of our weapon systems. So we learned so much about the stress and complexities of war, what it does to the human beings, and how we can then help them through the mental struggles that certainly follow a military service and combat deployment.
6: Yeah, I think your latest survey found that 77% of vets report having PTSD. More than a quarter, sadly, had suicidal thoughts in the last year. Is that where you really see the big difference in this day and age from, you know, losing a limb maybe or something like that, something you could outwardly see, to the struggles that our vets are dealing with within themselves?
4: Yes, because it should not be harder to come home from war than it is to go, but it is. And I think we think as a nation, just because the warriors are back and they're safe and they're in this beautiful country they helped defend, we forget that many struggle to live for the nation they helped defend. They're gladly fight for it. They'll put their lives on the line. but they struggle living for it. And that's what we really help focus on, just knowing that over this, you know, this long war in Iraq and Afghanistan, you know, we learned so much. And now we know it's possible to help warriors find their way home. If you think of the World War II generation, you know, they saved the world and they came back and we gave them ticker tape parades. We helped them get a job. We helped them get a house. We helped them go to college if they wanted to. We're talking millions of young men and women. But yet, you know, Dad never talked about the war for 60 years.
7: Yeah.
4: Or Uncle Joe never talked about the war. And I think we're all familiar with that. And, you know, that's coming back. That's not coming home. And I think this generation, you know, the generation has been fighting since post 9/11. We owe them that. We know what coming home looks like. We know that it's possible to find your road home. But as many warriors who've been badly injured, have lost limbs, have lost legs, they would say losing the leg was the easy part.
7: Yeah.
4: Dealing with all the other things in my mind was so hard. You know, am I going to have a life worth living? Am I going to be a whole person? Is somebody going to love me? You know, all the things that happen when you're young and you know, you have to accept, like I said, the end of the life you thought you were going to have as a young person and then embrace a life that you didn't think was possible. What we do at Wounded Warrior Project is help you find that new path in life, that path of hope and renewed purpose, because every warrior who defends this country deserves that.
7: Speaking with Walt Pyatt, CEO of Wounded Warrior Project, the website woundedwarriorproject.org. I speak to so many veterans, so many veterans groups, talking about how difficult it is just for vets to come, you know, to incorporate themselves back into civilian life. You throw in the battle scars, those that are visual and those that are not visual. It makes it doubly difficult for them, doesn't it?
4: It does. And so many warriors, I mean, they're consistent about two things, really. They won't ask for help and they won't take help. But once you get past that barrier, it's a healing journey. And we're able to do that simply by connecting. Once a warrior feels appreciated and connected and they're not alone, that this, what they're feeling is normal and other people are feeling it. Other people have gone through it and have come out stronger for it. They start to realize that I'm not different. I'm not, this isn't just me, that there is help out there, that the things that I'm feeling and the trauma that I've seen that has impacted me, it's what I had to do as a warrior to defend this country. It's not who I am inside. That person is still there. And getting through that is difficult. But our programs, like helping them transition out of military service, helping them with their VA disability, and we're very good at that, helping them with financial management classes, job placement, all those little things help build that complete person. And then we start to get you in other programs. They get you outside, get you moving, get you connected with other warriors. And we learn so much that the power of movement, what it does to the mind, not just the body, but helping your mind, you know, really come back and adjust and be part of the great society you help defend.
7: I know it's been a long time since we've had really genuinely new treatment options for PTSD. You think we're finally at the verge where not only we're making progress, but there's a commitment from our government to put time and effort into finding better treatments?
4: Yes, I do. This past year, I mean, just a couple of years ago, we saw the FDA vote down psychedelic-assisted therapy and alternative medications, and now we have very broad bipartisan support to pursue clinical trials. Follow the science. Let's get every available option tested and see what's available, because there won't be just one option for every warrior. There'll be a multiple options that will fit a particular warrior what they'll need, but we're seeing very promising early research on psychedelic-assisted therapies, alternative medicines like psilocybin, ibogaine, and others that need to be pursued, because there are ways that we think can help these warriors. Many warriors now pursue these alternative medications by traveling overseas to other countries. And I think America, you know, that ought not to sit well with us. The best, you know, medical country in the world, we should be giving the best treatment right here in the United States so we can take care of our veterans who took such care of us. But we're very excited about the support, the trials coming up, and we're really excited for everybody. I mean, this is really a call for veterans listening out there to, you know, come see our website, not just at woundedwarriorproject.org, but go into, you know, /program/mental wellness and /advanced therapies right after you get to our website. It is powerful. The research is there. It is really, we're gaining a lot of momentum, not just Wounded Warrior Project, but a broad coalition of organizations and people that want to see our veterans get the best health care possible to deal with the stress and trauma of war.
7: WoundedWarriorProject.org is the website. We're speaking with Wounded Warrior Project CEO Walt Pyatt. I see in law enforcement officers that it's such a macho industry that it's still kind of, they've made progress, but it's still kind of taboo to say, I need help, I'm struggling mentally right now. Are you seeing that still in the VA, that there's too many vets that won't say, I need some help, I'm struggling?
4: I've seen more and more vets now comfortable with it, but I know there's still some out there. My advice is, you know, for what you've done, you know, you either saw horrible things, you may have done, have to do horrible things, or you've seen them, and you couldn't prevent them from happening. This impacts us. And when you come from this great country of great values like the United States, and you see and you're exposed to the worst of humanity, it's going to impact you. And you need help coming back. You don't want that war or that hypervigilant mentality that you were in that state as a first responder or as a United States military person. You don't want that to become your home. You want to truly come back home to yourself, mind, body, and soul, and know that you did what you had to do for your country, but it doesn't mean you can't now live the rest of your life in peace in this country, because peace is possible. Talk about it. Remove the stigma. You did hard things. You can do this too. And if talking about it feels difficult, then just do that hard thing and take the step forward. You will find so many people out there care, understand, and want to get you the help that you need.
7: Here's the thing. Anybody that has served for any period of time knows that you develop a certain camaraderie with the men and women that you serve with, right? What was the saying? I guess when I was in back in the 80s was, there aren't any atheists in foxholes, right? One number that surprised me is that 68% of warriors surveyed reported being lonely, even if they're coming back to a family. How dangerous is isolation for a veteran who no longer has that support system? They might have their family, but they no longer have the people they served with who could really understand what they're going through.
4: Yeah, it's terrible, and it's the downward slope. You come back to a family and loved ones, but you're afraid of them. You push yourself away. You don't want them to know what you did. You feel uncomfortable in crowds, so you start to isolate. Maybe you stay in your basement. You may play video games and be more comfortable by yourself, probably self-medicating. And then, sadly, you're probably going to lose your marriage, maybe lose your job, and then your house. And then you're going to spiral, and we may find you under a bridge with a bottle or a gun in your mouth. And
7: right.
4: That's the trajectory we don't want to see happen. We want you to help you find that new path in life of hope and your new purpose to connect. And you think they're okay, but something just isn't right. Even when they're with family, they feel alone. And that's not the isolation of not having people around you. It's the mental isolation trying to deal with the trauma that you experienced in your military service. And connection is so powerful, because the suicide rate of veterans today is way too high.
7: Yeah.
4: I mean, the numbers vary between 17 a day, 22 a day. But at Wounded Warrior Project, we're committed. We laid out a bold goal of ending veteran suicide. And so many people tell me that's just not possible. But I just say, well, if we're not comfortable with 22, are we comfortable with 15? Are we comfortable with 10 a day, 2 a day? I'm not comfortable with that. I think it should be zero. And I think for all these men and women done for their country, that should not be a future for them. They should have a bright future to live in the society. You know, they help keep peaceful.
7: Last thing for you. You served. What do you understand about these veterans coming home today that you might have not understood when you were serving with them or commanding them?
4: Well, I served for 42 years, and I have so much respect. I know what they're going through. I went through it myself, and perhaps I didn't see it in myself when I was going through it. But I was fortunate. I had still have a beautiful wife and family that loved me, and they treated me like Walt and father and dad, and never the rank I wore. I was always me to them, which was very helpful to me. I know what these warriors are going through, and I know also that it's possible to find peace.
7: WoundedWarriorProject.org. woundedwarriorproject.org. 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Whether you're a family member or loved one of a vet who needs help, that's the website to go to. And if you just want to show how much you appreciate the men and women who have defended our freedom, woundedwarriorproject.org. Walt Pyatt, CEO of the Wounded Warrior Project, thank you for the time, for the information, and for your service to our nation. Be well.
4: Thank you, Manny. You're worth it. And keep the promise.
7: You're listening to iHeartRadio Communities, our weekly public affairs show. I am Manny Munoz. If you have any thoughts, comments, or questions, please feel free to reach out to me on Instagram. My handle is at IODManny. That's at IODManny. We all have bad days, stressful weeks, but how do you know when those feelings have crossed the line into something that may require help? More than 54 million American adults experienced some form of mental illness last year, and millions more are struggling with stress or loneliness and anxiety. Let's talk about it as we bring in Dr. Christine Crawford, a psychiatrist and the new chief medical officer at the National Alliance on Mental Illness. Their website is NAMI.org. NAMI.org. Dr. Crawford, I appreciate the time. Thanks for joining us.
8: Thanks so much for having me.
7: We hear almost every day that Americans are facing a mental health crisis. From what you're seeing now at the Institute, what concerns you the most?
8: Really, the biggest concern that I have is around access. I appreciate the fact that there's been growing awareness of mental health conditions, growing awareness about mental health symptoms, and people now know and appreciate the fact that these are treatable conditions. However, once someone finally gets to a stage in which they feel like they should get help or there's some symptoms that are getting in the way of their daily living, they're ready to get help, but then they're not able to find that help because of long wait lists or because of insurance-related issues. Those are the things that really concern me, because what ends up happening is that people delay getting the treatment and they end up with worse symptoms. Mm. And those symptoms can make it such that they develop a mental health crisis. And unfortunately, we need to seek care in an emergency room or in a hospital. But if they received that care earlier while they were in the community, they wouldn't need to be in the hospital. They would be able to be at home, at school, to live their lives. So access to care is the thing I worry the most about.
7: And how does NAMI help with that?
8: So NAMI is helpful with that because part of our organization really focuses on the advocacy part of ensuring that people who are living with mental health conditions have what they need in place in order to live productive lives and to thrive. And so part of that advocacy work is really working with some of our folks in Congress and Senate, as well as, you know, state policymakers, and really trying to open up their eyes to the concerns around access, the concerns around insurance, the concerns around not having robust mental health supports in certain communities. So that's how we're trying to address this issue, is from a policy and advocacy standpoint. Mm-hmm. But also, we're a very large community. We have 650 affiliates throughout the country. So we're a very large community that with our collective voice, we can, you know, shout it out at the mountaintops how
7: right.
8: important it is for people with mental health conditions to get the help and support that they need. So they are knocking on doors, they're making phone calls, they're sending emails to folks in leadership in their state and at the federal level. So hopefully over time, change will actually happen.
7: Yeah, and there seems to be some good news just going through some of the numbers. One of the biggest concerns in terms of mental health in our country over the last few years have been young people, teenagers, because of social media, numbers of depression, suicidal thoughts, and everything we had seen increasing. Those numbers apparently have come down a little bit over the last few years. So I guess that's one example of some good news.
8: That's right. And the young people really reflect the fact that there's been so much change over the years in the way in which we talk about mental health. The stigma around mental health, I'm encouraged by the fact that it's no longer serving as such a significant barrier for a lot of people. But the fact that young people now are empowered with the tools and the language to be able to talk about their emotional experiences, the fact that they feel comfortable talking to the adults in their lives about whether or not they're struggling. And they now know, too, that it's okay to not be okay and to be open and vulnerable about their emotional experiences rather than carrying those things alone. So I do think that us as adults have a lot to learn from this younger generation who are really doing an excellent job advocating for themselves and their mental health needs. So encouraged by some of the stats that we're seeing in which some of these rates have declined. However, when it comes to suicide, it's still a significant area of concern for me, especially as it relates to young kids. So thinking about elementary school and middle school kids, there's some concerning stats as it relates to that young age group.
7: We're speaking with Dr. Christine Crawford, Chief Medical Officer at the National Alliance on Mental Illness. Their website is NAMI.org, NAMI.org. Let's go back to something that I mentioned in the open. We all have bad days. We all have stressful weeks. We all, you know, sometimes get anxious or sad. What's the difference between, you know, just dealing with life or money, work, you know, family, whatever, and something that should make us think maybe I should go get some help?
8: Yes. So having ups and downs in your everyday life, experiencing sadness, periods of anxiety, that's all part of the human experience. And as humans, we all have a whole set of emotions that we go through from time to time. But the thing when we are experiencing money issues or a disappointing event at work, we'll feel bad about it, but we're still able to sleep. We're still able to eat breakfast. We're still able to shower and maintain our relationships. Things turn into a mental health concerns when the stress related to what you're going through interferes with your ability to function, to do the things that you would typically do in daily life. So if you're experiencing periods of sadness that are going on for weeks on end, and you're not sleeping, you're not taking care of your kids, you're not taking care of your physical well-being, then that's more than just stress. So I tell people to just take a step back and look at whether or not there's been an overall change in your daily functioning. If there is a change in your daily functioning and you're experiencing emotional distress for most days rather than not, then that is a clear sign that you should seek some help.
7: Is it different for an adult than for, say, a teenager who's, you know, life, their bodies, their minds are going through so many changes and they're prone to have these maybe wild emotional changes, wild emotional swings?
8: Yeah, I mean, thinking about young people, their brains are still developing in key areas that help with regulating your emotions, that help you assess a certain situation and think clearly and slowly through the situation and use more rational thinking. Kids are a little bit more impulsive because some of these areas of the brain aren't fully developed yet. Their emotional regulation centers aren't developed. But more importantly, these are young people who have only been on Earth for a few years. So they don't have the years of experiences that we do to know that this negative interaction with a friend isn't the end of the world, because you've gone through a number of negative interactions with friends over the course of your lifetime, and you've been able to come out on the other side. Kids don't know that because they're facing these challenges for the very first time with a brain that is not fully developed, and they have a toolbox that isn't full of social emotional tools that one collects over the course of time. So we need to appreciate that the fact that kids are doing the best that they can with the brains that they have and the tools that they possess in their toolbox. It's up to us as adults to understand that they need a little bit of support and scaffolding because their brain isn't really able to do all of that for them.
7: Sure.
8: But we have to be intentional about teaching them the tools and skills to navigate difficult times during their lives.
7: A couple more minutes here with Dr. Christine Crawford. She's a psychiatrist and the new chief medical officer at NAMI, the National Alliance on Mental Health. Their website is NAMI.org. At what point does the stress itself, or how about chronic stress, become dangerous for our mental and even our physical health?
8: Yeah, the thing about stress is it's called stress because it weighs heavily on your mind and it takes a toll on your body. And carrying stress day out and day out, day in and day out, it can weigh you down and wear you out. So it can wear you out mentally such that you experience burnout. It's hard for you to get up, to do what you need to do. You feel exhausted. You feel overwhelmed. And then physically, you're feeling tired. You might have issues with your appetite. You're not sleeping well. But also with stress, our bodies release certain hormones and certain chemicals throughout our body when we're stressed that can make it such that we experience high blood pressure, our heart rate could go fast, our immune system isn't as strong as it would typically be if you weren't under a lot of stress. So experiencing stress and not having a way to deal with the stress can cause a lot of wear and tear on your body and on your mind. And that's why doing things like exercise and deep breathing is so important because it actually on your body in terms of not being in that fight or flight state of mind when you're just stressed and anxious and your body is pumping all of those hormones throughout. But if you're doing deep breathing, if you're exercising, you're activating a different system and response in your body that actually makes you feel more relaxed, more calmed down. It slows your heart rate. It lowers your blood pressure. So all of these things have been studied in terms of exercise, walking, deep breathing. They're actually meaningful because they have a physiological impact when you're experiencing stress. So all of these things are important. It's not just woo-woo-woo science. It's very serious stuff.
7: Finally, I wanted to ask you about a 988 and what an incredible impact that has had over the last few years in just being a resource for someone who might have some mental health issues to reach out and speak to someone.
8: Yes, so 988 is a three-digit number that's available to everyone across the country. So from any phone, you can dial 988 if you are experiencing a mental health crisis, whether that be thoughts about hurting yourself or challenges managing your emotions or concerns around substance use. And the same is true if you have a loved one and you're concerned about their behavior, their mood, their well-being, you can call 988 and speak to a trained mental health professional who can help guide you through what sort of resources would make the most sense for that particular situation, community-based resources, but also if it seems like there's more of an acute safety concern, they can connect you to the appropriate emergency response personnel who can support you out in the community if you are experiencing a mental health crisis. So I highly recommend that people remember this life-saving number as opposed to calling 911, which kind of puts you in the general pool of just health-related problems.
7: Right.
8: 988 is more focused and specific to a mental health concern.
7: 988 is the number to remember, and the website to remember is NAMI.org, NAMI.org. We've been speaking with Dr. Christine Crawford, Chief Medical Officer of the National Alliance on Mental Illness. Sincerely appreciate the time and the information. Thanks so much. Be well.
8: Thank you so much. Thanks for having me.
7: I am Manny Munoz. I appreciate you listening to iHeartRadio's Communities this week. As always, if you have any questions, comments, or suggestions, reach out to me on Instagram. My handle is at IODManny. That's at IODManny. And that'll do it for another edition of iHeartRadio's Communities. I'm Manny Munoz. Until next time.
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11: From ABC News, I'm Wayne Cabot. Oil's higher again, globally 108. Fresh attacks by Houthi rebels forcing Saudis to shut down their pipeline that bypasses the Strait of Hormuz. ABC's Marcus Moore says Trump is putting the blame on Ukraine.
12: President is blaming global diesel shortages on Ukraine's attacks on Russian oil production sites. Trump is telling Ukraine's President Zelensky to stop those strikes, which have caused shortages in Russia. Trump not mentioning a Russian drone attack on a train at Ukraine's border with Poland. Passengers evacuating before the strike.
11: And asked today if the U.S. was behind today's attack on an Iranian oil tanker, President Trump replied, "I don't want to say." He did say that any AI guardrails ought to take a back seat to making sure China doesn't get the upper hand. The Anthropic employee who quit last week after warning AI is slipping out of control, agreeing China needs to be considered.
13: The one thing it's maybe missing is, in terms of the current proposal, is more engagement with China.
11: Jacob Coxman on ABC's This Week. President Trump saying today his promised $5,000 checks to American adults if Republicans win the House and Senate in November will happen. House Speaker Mike Johnson says Congress must authorize it first. Republican Congressman Mike Lawler is in a tough re-election fight in suburban New York. On ABC's This Week, he didn't directly answer if he supports those checks.
14: The question is, how do you pay for it? How do you be able to pass the legislation to put more money back in the pockets of hardworking Americans? That's the objective. We should all be wanting to do that, to put the issue of affordability front and center and ease the burden on Americans.
11: Alexander Zverev didn't realize he'd won the U.S. Open. Not hearing the chair umpire's announcement in a stadium full of people desperate to see an American champion. He trained himself to tune out the screams for Ben Shelton. The last American men's winner was way back in 2003, who was Andy Roddick. 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
15: Anthropic CEO Dario Amodei said in an essay yesterday that AI companies should purposely slow the pace at which they improve their models. OpenAI CEO Sam Altman agrees. Elon Musk posted on X, "Dario is right." The Chargers dropped their season opener to the Cardinals 26-14 at home. The Rams have reportedly lost defensive end Myles Garrett for a while. Here's Lisa Carton with more.
16: Multiple sources report that Garrett will have arthroscopic surgery on his knee and be placed on injured reserve. He will miss at least the next four games. Garrett would be eligible to return in week six when the Rams take on the Arizona Cardinals. This comes after LA suffered a season-opening loss to the San Francisco 49ers in Australia.
15: Practical Magic 2 knocked Spider-Man Brand New Day out of the top spot at the box office, opening with $30 million this weekend at North American theaters. Those are the headlines. I'm Bill Herenda.
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17: Starting in Rancho Cordova, this is eastbound 50, right at Matherfield Road. This is a solo crash in which a vehicle went off the roadway and hit a wall and is now over to the right shoulder. A lot of emergency crews on scene. A tow truck is still on the way, and this all has traffic backing up as you approach the scene. Meanwhile, the Cap City Freeway westbound looks good between J Street, making your way out towards P Street. Traffic on the 10s every 10 minutes, mornings and afternoons. Joe Salvatore, KFBK News Radio, 93.1 FM, 1530 AM.
3: Now, Sacramento weather.
18: Clear skies tonight, low down to 55 to 59. A sunny day on Monday, the high 89 to 93. Sunny skies for Tuesday, a high 88 to 92. And then sunshine again on Wednesday, the high 80 to 84. I'm AccuWeather Steve Williams on KFBK, Sacramento's News Radio.
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0: Hi, I'm retired NYPD Detective Vic Ferrari. And on tonight's episode of Confessions of a Retired Detective, I share my 9/11 story. Coming up in moments with Walter Sterling.
1: This is Matthias Bohm-Bell. 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
3: 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It's the wildest, weirdest, stupidest, grossest, funniest, sexiest stories from Florida. I'm James Parker. 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
4: Attempted toddler theft. Details later. The people of Walmart, Sterling, every damn night.
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4: A life coach at a gentleman's club. 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Details later. Strippers on the loose. Sterling every damn night.
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12: Starting every damn night, Casey Bartholomew sitting in. If you want to join the conversation about anything, give me a call, 855-839-1210. It's 855-839-1210. There is a, I guess, an underrepresented and underprotected group that is crying foul, because why not? Everybody has to complain about something, right? If you're not aware, the biggest freak group in America are left-handed people. Some of my funniest memories from school were when we had those desks that kind of wrapped around your right side and you'd write. And then every so often they would bring some freak of nature in who was left-handed, and he would like have to contort his body and wrap his leg up around his head, and then they were always, their tongues always sticking out because they're trying so hard. It's so cute. And they would try to write that way. And after a period of time, they said, you're making everybody uncomfortable. Please leave. And the nuns started hitting them to try to get them to write normal, and they couldn't. So they bought bigger desks, and the left-handed people would sit in the bigger desks and talk about how life was great, and life was great before you were born. But either way, the latest product, shall we say, that is being called, in a roundabout sort of way, generally hateful and discriminatory, is the new iPhone Duo. Now, this is the one that flips open. The one that they just came out with last week, and everybody going, oh, my God, it's the greatest thing ever. I don't particularly care. My cell phone works. That's all I need it to do. But this one apparently flips over well. Apparently left, I don't know, can they not flip things? Is that a left-handed freak thing? Is there a pill? So one of those things where you can do that genetic stuff where you go in and before they're even born, you can adjust the genes and the gnomes and the thing, all that kind of stuff, and fix it so that your child is not left-handed. Can we do that? It'd be easier than listening to all the whining. But either way, the iPhone Duo has a big screen, and this is making left-handed people weep. And it may be all, and they're saying it, the iPhone Duo may have two screens. But it may be designed for only one type of person. Apple unveiled its first ever foldable iPhone last week, marking the biggest physical overhaul of its signature smartphone since the original iPhone first hit the market. I was a BlackBerry guy at first. I liked the keypad and the little rolling ball. I liked that. But either way, I had to conform because there is no BlackBerry anymore. The flashy $2,000 device has left-handed freaks quick to point out a design flaw in the soon-to-be-released smartphone they fear could make it awkward or even unusable. For the freaks who are doing it. The tech giant touts the device's largest-ever inner screen. How's your inner screen? I see on the outside your screen, but how does your inner screen feel? And it's a dynamic weight of just over half a pound. The titanium phone folds down to just over 3 inches, making it a better fit for your pocket. Okay. Apple described the closed Duo as compact and comfortable to hold, with essential controls moved to the side so that they are easy to reach. This has left-handed people crawling up from their communities and saying, easy to reach for who? Unlike a traditional iPhone, where navigation bars and controls generally stretch horizontally across the top, or the bottom of the screen, the Duo's controls sit on the side of the device, including Touch ID, which replaces Face ID on the Duo, built into the side button. And that is exactly why left-handed weirdos who hold the phone in their dominant hand are concerned. Switch hands. Ta-da! It's like the thing with the scissors, right? They whine and whine and whine about scissors. Move them to your other hand. move the right-handed scissors to your left hand, and it does the same thing. It's not complicated. Move the iPhone to your other hand. Oh, no, it's wrong. You're freaks. We're not going to make something for freaks. Anyway, that has them concerned. One poster on social media said, any other Southpaws out there that use their phone one-handed with their left? I'd love to have this phone, but I have a feeling they aren't going to implement a left-handed mode. You go into the settings, and you're right. I'm a freak whose parents hated me, and that's why I'm left-handed. My parents are brother and sister. And so I have the left-handed gene, right? Another lefty said side place controls could turn something annoying into an actual usage issue and argued that a software setting alone may not give the lefties the same experience. Put it in your other hand, all right? Left-handed people die more easier than right-handed people because the world is a right-handed place. Conform. Come over to the dark side. Be one of us. I'm not going to pay more for my iPhone. I probably want to get one of these. But I'm not going to pay more for my iPhone just because you're a freak of nature and your parents were brother and sister. I'm not going to do that. According to one YouTube commenter said, it's more than just software. The Touch ID button, the outer display, the cameras. They would have to manufacture a mirrored version for lefties to have the same experience as right-handed people. So it's more of an experience thing.
13: I might have the same experience as normal people.
12: How long until left-handed people argue to be able to park closer? And they're like, remember when the automatic transmissions were all the rage? You drive a stick shift? I knew left-handed people who did it, so it's possible. And I'll have to play the victim. They'll have to act like freaks of nature. I mean, they are, but they don't have to act that way. They can conform and do things the right way, no pun intended. But I'm just curious of your thoughts on this. 855-839-1210 is the number here. My name is Casey Bartholomew, and I am sitting in tonight on Sterling every damn night.
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21: A Los Angeles Fire Department engine was involved in a collision with three other vehicles today, resulting in seven patients being transported to a hospital. One of the injured is a firefighter. The severity of the injuries and the cause of the crash, not yet known. California Treasurer Fiona Ma, a candidate for lieutenant governor, advised voters when returning their ballots in November's election during a campaign stop today in San Diego.
22: And put your ballot into a designated ballot box, not the U.S. Postal Service, as we know that there has been complications in terms of mail and expediency. And so to make sure your vote is counted, make sure you put it in a designated ballot box.
21: And Practical Magic 2 is number one at the box office after a $30 million opening weekend. Those are the headlines. I'm Bill Herenda.
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24: Beginning on the Cap City Freeway, this is westbound at Jefferson Boulevard. We have auto parts and assorted debris in lanes. It looks like the auto parts are in the second lane from the left, and a chair is in the right lane. All of this has traffic backed up as you make your way towards River Road. Eastbound on the Cap City Freeway, you're going to find a little bit of slow traffic there from American River out towards Cal Expo. Traffic on the 10s every 10 minutes, mornings and afternoons. Joe Salvatore, KFBK News Radio, 93.1 FM, 1530 AM.
23: Now, Sacramento weather.
25: Overnight clear skies, low 55 to 59. A sunny day on Monday with a high 89 to 93. Sunshine on Tuesday and Wednesday, the high Tuesday 88 to 92. And then the high for Wednesday afternoon, 80 to 84. I'm AccuWeather Steve Williams on KFBK, Sacramento's News Radio.
0: ABC News, I'm Wayne Cabot. Oil is expensive? Well, blame Ukraine, says President Trump, saying Ukraine's attacks on Russian oil facilities are what's making oil and gas so costly.
1: Trump is telling Ukraine's President Zelensky to stop those strikes, which have caused shortages in Russia. Trump not mentioning a Russian drone attack on a train at Ukraine's border with Poland.
0: ABC's Marcus Moore, global oil higher again, 108 now, as fresh attacks by Houthi rebels force the Saudis to shut down their oil pipeline that bypasses the Strait of Hormuz. Also today, an Iranian oil tanker was hit. Did the U.S. do it? President Trump told a reporter, I don't want to say. Trump did say that any guardrails that limit artificial intelligence are secondary to defeating China in the AI race. The employee who quit Anthropic last week after warning that AI is slipping out of control, agreeing China needs to be considered. Jacob Coxon on ABC's This Week. This is ABC News.
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10: From ABC News, I'm Wayne Cabot. If there's one issue uniting so much of America, it's opposition to artificial intelligence without human constraints, guardrails. Republicans, Democrats, but not the president.
11: Speaking with reporters on his trip to Ireland, President Trump downplayed the concerns, saying he was more worried about America being eclipsed by China in the AI race.
12: We can put guardrails, we can do this and that, but I think you have a lot of negative forces that are bringing it up that shouldn't be bringing it up. And they're bringing up things that won't happen.
11: Former President Barack Obama now urges fellow Democrats to make AI a central part of their agenda ahead of the midterms. Now, some Republicans have joined Democrats in calling for AI kill switches.
10: ABC's Stephen Portnoy. Trump also addressing for the first time flock cameras that track Americans via license plate readers. In recent weeks, both Florida and Texas have moved to end funding to flock cameras, Trump offering his stamp of approval. Amazon announcing Sunday evening it's pausing operations with the cargo carrier 21 Air after last week's crash in Miami. Unclear if the U.S. is behind Sunday's attack on an Iranian commercial ship that killed one person, President Trump wouldn't say. Global crude rising to $108 a barrel after Iran's proxies, the Houthis, fired toward Saudi Arabia.
13: Iran-backed Houthi rebels threatening another vital shipping route in the Middle East. With the Strait of Hormuz, that other vital shipping lane effectively closed down for more than 6 months. This amid growing concerns in the region as the critical east-west oil pipeline in Saudi was forced to shut down as a precautionary measure after multiple drone attacks by another Iranian-backed group in Iraq.
10: Lama Hassan at the Foreign Desk. About paying all adults in the country $5,000. If control of Congress goes his way, President Trump saying the U.S. can afford it because we're taking in so much money. 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
14: A Los Angeles Fire Department engine was involved in a collision with 3 other vehicles today, resulting in 7 patients being transported to a hospital. One of the injured is a firefighter. The severity of the injuries and the cause of the crash, not yet known. San Diego is considering new rules for autonomous vehicles. Here's Rich Cassone.
15: San Diego city leaders will consider a resolution Monday to tighten rules on autonomous vehicles. Those proposing change want to make sure that companies follow rules and that jobs aren't lost to companies like Waymo. James Prasma, a full-time rideshare driver, says his livelihood is at stake.
16: If I lost this money, I could lose my house.
15: Monday, Councilmember Elo Rivera and Councilmember for District 5, Marnie Van Wilpert, will talk more about the proposal. Community advocates will also be present.
14: And Practical Magic 2 knocks Spider-Man Brand New Day out of the top spot at the box office, opening with $30 million this weekend.
5: Those are the headlines. I'm Bill Horrendon.
9: Now, Sacramento traffic.
6: Starting on eastbound 50 in Sacramento, where things look good on the roadways, particularly between Stockton Boulevard and 65th Street. No issues on westbound 80. This is between Reed Avenue out towards Enterprise Boulevard. And westbound 80 also looks good between Kidrell Road, making your way out towards Midway Road. You'll find no delays in that direction. Traffic on the 10s every 10 minutes, mornings and afternoons. Joe Salvatore, KFBK News Radio, 93.1 FM, 1530 AM.
9: Now, Sacramento weather.
8: Overnight clear skies, a low 55 to 59. A sunny day on Monday, a high 89 to 93. Sunshine for us on Tuesday, the high 88 to 92. And then sunny Wednesday, the high 80 to 84. I'm AccuWeather Steve Williams on KFBK, Sacramento's News Radio.

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4: 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Bunch of stuff we're going to get to this hour. Something is making a comeback. Something big is making a comeback. Something big from my Gen X youth days is making a comeback, and we'll talk about that. We're going to talk about a kid who got in trouble.

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10: From ABC News, I'm Wayne Cabot. After a week of warnings from the people creating AI, President Trump downplayed the threat, fearing that America might lose out to China if government controls are put in place. But tech company CEOs agree we need them.
11: Last week, Anthropic researcher Jacob Coxon publicly quit, saying the AI companies are, quote, gambling with our lives, and earnestly believe that AI could kill us all by the end of the decade. The fears over AI manifesting in tests run by developers who found rogue models have figured out how to break free and conduct their own hacks.
10: ABC's Stephen Portnoy. White House advisor David Sachs asks why AI creators are asking for control, saying, quote, stop pretending you need anyone else's permission. Stop pretending antitrust law has to be suspended so you can form a cartel. About his promise to pay Americans if control of Congress goes Trump's way.
12: If the Republicans win, as I said, it's $5,000 to all adults in the country. And we can easily handle that because we're taking in so much money.
10: Speaker Johnson saying Congress must authorize that. AAA puts regular gas now at $4.31 on average, diesel at $6.20. Raising costs for almost everything. The storm drains were no match for what nature gave the Northeast. 6, 7, 8 inches of rain swamping neighborhoods. A woman who fell out of her wheelchair and ended up floating in the street was one of 20 rescues in Paterson, New Jersey alone. A third measles death in Pennsylvania. 40-year-old woman from Jefferson County who, like the others, was not vaccinated. Not what you want to hear the captain say on a white-knuckle plane ride carrying Congressman and Wisconsin gubernatorial candidate Tom Tiffany.
13: As we went to our final approach, the plane lost power, and Len said to me, we are going down.
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3: A former employee can still sue SpaceX for discrimination in California. The woman filed a complaint claiming they paid her less than a male employee. Lineage Logistics suing the owner of the solar array on its cold storage warehouse for causing that massive fire in Boyle Heights.
14: Lineage blames Altus Power and Contractor Peer Services in the lawsuit filed Thursday in Los Angeles Superior Court. They cite negligent supervision, health and safety code violations, and a breach of contract. Lineage says Pierce was hired after a separate solar array fire in August 2020. Prompted them to demand additional safety measures. The June 17th fire, which burned for more than a week, triggered more than 2 months of remediation and cleanup, including horrific odors. I'm Sharon Reardon.
3: Judge Judy is retiring after more than 30 years on television. They'll air her final episode in October. That's the latest. I'm Bob Montague.
9: Now, Sacramento traffic.
5: Starting in Sacramento, where things look good on the roadways. That includes eastbound 50 between the Cap City 99 split, Howe Avenue. Westbound 50, no delays there between J Street and 5th Street. And the Cap City Freeway, the westbound connector from the Highway 5099 split, you'll find no delays there around P Street. And in Roseville, westbound 80, that looks good too, between Taylor Road out towards Auburn Boulevard. Traffic on the 10s every 10 minutes, mornings and afternoons. Joe Salvatore, KFBK News Radio, 93.1 FM, 1530 AM.
9: Now, Sacramento weather.
6: Overnight clear skies, a low 55 to 59, a sunny day on Monday, a high 89 to 93, sunshine for us on Tuesday, the high 88 to 92, and then sunny Wednesday, the high 80 to 84. I'm AccuWeather Steve Williams on KFBK, Sacramento's News Radio.
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0: I thank you. Oh, sorry about that. Well, where am I? Ah, I thank you from ZZ Top. What? I'm ready for the next one that we've got coming up at one point here. Anyway, it is, I don't know. Wait a minute. Maybe we won't play that one. I don't know. I don't know what's going on here, but I think we've got, let's see, we've got Dolly, we got ZZ Top, and we've got, yeah, that's what we've got tonight. You know what? It's the Reptilians, and we'll learn more about that. But it wasn't originally ZZ Top at all. Sam and Dave actually recorded I Thank You back in 68. ZZ, they took that from Memphis, soul record, and rebuilt it as a Texas blues rock. And Frank Beard driving the transformation from behind his drum set. So we're remembering him along with Dolly this weekend. Sorry about that. This is a Willis Weekend continuing here. And I wanted to remind you that our website, when a lot of you guys are saying, hey, where can I get more information on just anything paranormal? What can I get? Anything at all? Well, don't forget our website. We have unbelievable new articles all the time, every day. I don't know how it happens. I don't know how someone can do that, but Tim Banal and the rest of the gang on the website as well, man, they just keep putting information out. And also you get your famous Art Bell vault that you like. You'll learn about where George Norrie's going to be. You'll learn about the last shows that we did, the ones that we got coming up. So if you're looking for that info and you're going, Connie, where do I get it? Well, go to coasttocoastam.com.
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It's Coast to Coast AM. Connie Willis here on a Willis weekend. You can sign up for my newsletter called Where's Willis and learn about my live shows, my live investigations, Connie Willis Live, along with Jim Peniston joining me as experiencers, and where you're a part of all the shows too at ConnieWillis.com. Get on that newsletter. As soon as you go there, it'll pop up for you to sign up for it. It's free. It's free. That always helps. That always helps. So tonight here on Coast to Coast AM, the darkness moves out of the forest and into the most private place we possess, the human mind, and sometimes right in our own bedrooms. So my guest, James Bartley, he's been on here many times on Coast to Coast AM. He has spent more than three decades.

0: AIDS. He's getting old on us, investigating reports of alien abduction, also reptilian encounters, My Lab, that's the military abductions. And he's basically an independent historian who his work draws upon the military history, the intelligence, the counterintelligence and special operations. And he keeps it in layman's terms for us too, by the way. So it's not just merely academic for James either. He reports his own experiences, and they began in childhood, like most of these things do when it happens for to you for life. And a nice life-changing encounter in 1990 we'll ask him about. But James says the reptilians, their presence may come from beneath the earth, dun, dun, dun, beyond the earth and dimensions surrounding our own too. He does believe some experiencers are targeted through erased memories, engineered dreams, hybrid programs, covert military operations. And I'm not just approaching this as an interviewer. I've seen a reptilian by myself. And that was pretty crazy, but you don't know what it is. You know, you see these things and you think everybody else does too, until you learn later in life that no, not everybody sees this stuff, and don't talk to everybody about this. But we're going to go beyond the question of whether they are here. But what do they want? You know, are they here or not? No. What do they want? Who may be helping them? How deeply can they enter our thoughts, our dreams, our relationships, and they do that. You got to watch it, you know, you got to watch it. And perhaps our own identities, even, they get behind us. So, James, anyway, let's bring you on. Welcome back again to Coast AM.
1: Thank you, Connie. I'm pleased to be here. Thank you for bringing me back.
0: Yeah, it's always good to hear from you. You got some good stuff going on. I know I've called you along the way as well, not just for my other show with Blue Rock Talk, but and I'm going to have you on Connie Willis Live as Experiencers along with Jim Peniston. But you got the goods on this stuff too. Would you also put yourself into the super soldiers category?
1: I don't refer to myself as a super soldier. I've had military abduction experiences. Some of them were definitely on world. Some of them were astral operations. Some of them I feel were off world. Some of them I feel were on huge spaceships or space stations, either in this solar system or elsewhere. But no, I don't particularly like the term super soldier, because it puts a fine gloss on what is essentially mind control, exploitation, and manipulation. And there's nothing to recommend this by. This is exploitation, military abductions, exploitation by aliens and military intelligence aerospace personnel. And there's nothing about it that I would recommend to anyone else.
0: So are you saying there are actual super soldiers, or no, or that's just the way they presented it and it's not the right thing?
1: Well, anyone can choose. Yeah, anyone can choose to present themselves any way they would like. It just, I don't choose to refer to myself in that fashion. But if the question is, are there people because of a specific genetic profile, alien DNA, if you will, for lack of a better term, and latent metaphysical powers within their DNA, which allows them to interface with alien technology, allows them to be astrally taken and utilized in a virtual reality environment, allows their consciousness to be taken out of their physical bodies, placed into clones for operations. Yes, that absolutely happens. It happens on world. It happens off world. It happens in other dimensions. It happens in alternate realities. The deep black military aerospace community, elements therein, have long since had the means to not just go off world, not just go to other star systems in our plane of reality, but also go to other dimensions and alternate realities. I'm absolutely convinced that's the case.
0: And how do you know all this stuff? Tell us about that.
1: Well, I've had my own personal experiences where I've been... One of my experiences, I'm not going to go into details, but I was
0: Take it deep. Take us where you've never gone before.
1: Well, other people, if they've plugged into my show, they know who I'm talking about. But I once found myself on what I perceived to be a very large vessel. And on this vessel, it was run by naval personnel, because deep black elements of naval intelligence have been long involved with non-human intelligences and with the back engineering of alien technology to enable them to go off-world and conduct off-world exploration, off-world operations. Bob Lazar is just one example of that, but there are many. And I found myself in what I perceived to be a very large vessel, man-made. I saw naval personnel on board, and there was a well-known Hollywood figure on board dressed in a naval uniform who, for whatever reason, had a burr under his saddle about me and kept chasing me through this large vessel. And I was terrified, and I spent a considerable amount of time trying to elude and evade this individual. Finally, I met this sympathetic senior NCO. I can't remember if he was a chief, senior chief, or a master chief, but he took pity on me. He was sitting at his desk in this large open area, and I just begged him to hide me. And if you remember, back when the U.S. Navy, the surface vessels, became integrated, men and women, one of the first vessels they ever trialed this on, it developed the nickname the Love Boat, because there were so many illicit relationships, let's say, that were going on board the ships. Well, what happened was, on board these surface level naval warships, they created these special, these pre-existing compartments that not many people knew of, and they would put mattresses and cushions and blankets in there and what have you. It was a love nest, basically, right? So on board a lot of these naval vessels, there are these love nests where people can go and do their thing, right? Well, in this scenario where I was being chased by this well-known Hollywood A-lister who doesn't seem to have aged a day, right? I got hidden by this sympathetic senior master chief. I can't remember exactly what his insignia was. He placed me in this small compartment, and there were like pillows and blankets and a mattress. And then I go, this is a love nest, you know, but whatever works. I was hiding out in there, and I stayed in there for a while until finally they let me out. And that Hollywood A-lister, who was dressed in a naval uniform, which if you watch some of this guy's movies, that's exactly what he was dressed up in. Tipped there, but I'm not going to go any further. But they finally let me out, and he was gone. But I was terrified. And this guy was absolutely determined to go after me. And I had to do everything I could to elude this guy. And it wasn't a dream, because dreams are over, and they don't have this sense of a linear time passing, you know, like, when is this going to end? Why can't I wake up from this? There was no question that it was not a dream. I was really at this place. And that was just one example when I found myself on a vessel which I perceived to be an off-world. And there were other occasions when I found myself with mostly naval personnel. Some of the experiences were quite mundane. I would be in an office setting. But what's interesting was I sensed that I was not in this world in some of those experiences, either off-world somewhere in some installation on another planet, another world, or even in an alternate reality or another dimension entirely. But within the context of that, in this naval installation, it was quite mundane. I mean, I'm sitting in an office. People are drinking coffee. There's file cabinets. There's desk. People are dressed in the green BDUs that you very commonly see in certain naval environments, like the Seabees and the Navy SEALs. They wear a lot of the green BDUs. And there were times when I went through a lot of training by people I perceived or intuited were Navy SEALs. And they were dressed in the, if you're familiar with the old school gray sweatshirts, long sleeve or short sleeve, and the green BDUs, and they were putting me and others, sometimes even children, through our paces and a lot of physical exercise. So I went through a lot of that and other experiences. I found myself in what seemed to be, at least on the outside, what looked like a large estate or a mansion, atop a mountain. And atop this mountain, the summit, there was a clearing. There was a large estate or a mansion there. And inside, there were naval personnel as well as civilian psychological personnel there for mind control purposes. So, and I'm hoping that what I'm saying now resonates with others if they have similar memories, similar experiences, to not be dismissive of them. Because, I mean, I'm not describing, you know, far out X-Men, Spider-Man type stuff, although I've had experiences similar to that. But a lot of the experiences I had, I found myself in a military installation. I found myself in conferences where what's interesting is there would be high-level, high-ranking naval personnel who would be talking to me. But it was as if I had earmuffs on and earplugs on, and I couldn't hear a word that was being said to me. And it was clear that these naval personnel would say something to me, pause, and they would be listening to my response, but I could not hear a thing. So I was discussing this with others, and the consensus we came up with was they managed to pull some kind of altar out of me that they were having this discourse with, while the me that you're talking to now was in the back seat, as it were, with earplugs on and mufflers on, and I couldn't hear a thing. It was quite frustrating, you can imagine. And then someone at another part of the table, and these were naval officers wearing khaki uniforms, right? And another individual, another officer, another part of the table would start talking to me. I would turn, and this was all done involuntarily. I wasn't doing this consciously. I would turn, and then it was clear that there was a dialogue going on between that officer and whatever altar they pulled out of me, right, that they were having this dialogue with. So there have been times that that's happened, and that really adds to the frustration because, you know, what were they saying? What was my altar saying to them? What kind of information were they trying to get out of me, et cetera? So that's quite frustrating. If people can go back to the early books written by Katarina Wilson. She was one of the first military abductees. And my definition of a MILAB, a military abductee, is someone who has had legitimate alien abduction experiences, as I have had, but they've also had this deep black military element, these deep black military operations that intrude upon our personal lives that have something to do with these aliens. Because in some of these facilities, whether they're on world, off world, underground, whatever the case may be, sometimes you will see humans and non-human military personnel, human military personnel and non-human life forms interacting in the same location, working together essentially. And I've seen that. So, you know, there's a lot more to this. It's not just, you know, high action, high drama, but that happens too. Because a lot of us that have had these MILAB experiences, we found ourselves in various conflict zones, utilized either astrally or in our physical bodies, in places like the Balkans during the Balkanization of Yugoslavia, for example, in Iraq and other places. Many of us have found ourselves in those places, or what seemed to be those places, in an altered state.
0: So I'm just going to go back to, I want to go back to that A-lister. You don't want to say the A-lister, Hollywood A-lister's name, obviously, right?
1: No, I don't.
0: Okay, so we don't know the name, but let me ask you this. Do you think that maybe there's a reason why it was that person that you saw, that was chasing after you, that you couldn't get away from? Do you think that was even projected in your mind, that that's who it was, possibly?
1: People have to understand, when we find ourselves in these scenarios, we don't have the time to say, well, is this a simulation? Is this a virtual reality?
0: Yeah, but I'm thinking now, but this is now looking back, with all the stuff you've learned, do you think that could have been impossible?
1: It could have been an entirely different individual with that image superimposed upon him. It could have been a clone of him. It could have been him. And if the intention was just to scare the hell out of me, well,
0: it worked.
1: That succeeded because I was in this primal state of fear.
0: Yeah. And that's why I'm asking, because did you not like this person? Like, in general, do you not like whoever that guy is?
1: Well, one of his movies in the past touched on certain themes of the supernatural, of, let's say, immortality. I won't go into details. Okay. But when I saw him in this scenario, I didn't perceive him as one of the characters he played, where he was a military
2: person. So not only is it still going, but I can't turn it off.
1: Or a naval person, but I perceived him.
2: I'm not although even he was wearing a naval person. This.
1: He was.
0: Is there somebody else with you there talking?
1: No. I'm seeing Tom's wife and Cecilia's iPhone active.
0: Wow.
1: So,
0: okay. I'm hearing that. Hey, we got to take a break. We'll let you figure that out. We'll be back. James Bartley with us, Reptilians My Labs, Coast to Coast AM.

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1: A man accused of stalking and killing a woman in Sacramento was in the country illegally. Here's Jason Campidonia.
2: The Department of Homeland Security says the guy stalked a woman for months before executing her and then himself in a Panera Bread parking lot. DHS says the guy was from India and entered the country illegally back in 2023 through Arizona, despite being arrested and released by the Biden administration. Spokesperson says sanctuary policies are basically playing Russian roulette with American lives. Governor Newsom's office says trying to turn the event into an indictment of California sanctuary policies is not supported by the evidence.
1: The Chargers dropped their season opener at home to the Cardinals 26-14 today, and Practical Magic 2 knocked Spider-Man Brand New Day out of the top spot at the box office, opening with $30 million this weekend at North American theaters, according to industry estimates. Those are the headlines. I'm Bill Herendon.
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3: Beginning on northbound 99, just before Arno Road, we have a two-car crash. It looks like this crash is blocking the right lane. It's also partially over to the right shoulder. And traffic beginning to slow as you approach the scene. Other than that, things looking good. Westbound 80, no delays between Reed Avenue and the Yolo Causeway. You're going to find no issues on the Cap City Freeway westbound between Ardenway and E Street. And Roseville looks good. Westbound 80 between Atlantic Street and Auburn Boulevard. Traffic on the 10s every 10 minutes, mornings and afternoons. Joe Salvatore, KFBK News Radio, 93.1 FM, 1530 AM.
0: Now, Sacramento weather.
4: Overnight clear skies, low 55 to 59. A sunny day on Monday with a high 89 to 93. Sunshine on Tuesday and Wednesday, the high Tuesday 88 to 92. And then the high for Wednesday afternoon, 80 to 84. I'm AccuWeather Steve Williams on KFBK.
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11: Next. Hey, Alfie. What can I get for you?
12: Hey, Nora. Just a nice latte, please. How was your weekend?
11: Not bad, thanks. Mainly working here. You?
12: 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Well, I was battling gods in the afterlife realm, and after lunch, I fought mercenaries. Ooh, could I get oat milk with that latte, please?
11: Yeah, of course.
12: 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So a pretty chill weekend. Oh, and I'll grab an almond croissant, too.
11: Wait, what? That didn't actually happen, right?
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1: There's Dolly on Coast to Coast AM. That's Light of a Clear Blue Morning. That's from 1977. And she wrote this after finally breaking professionally from Porter Wagoner and gaining control of her own career. And she described coming through that difficult period as finally seeing light after a long darkness. And a lot of people see that tune as well as an anthem of hope, resilience, new beginnings. She was wonderful. She was just a wonderful person. She was just great, wasn't she? Everybody loved her. Everybody loved her. Good stuff. We'll have more from her and also remembering Frank Beard of ZZ Top as well. So I'd love for you to join my YouTube channel. I have resurrected it once again. It's Connie Willis Live, and I'm very excited about it because I have alongside with me James Peniston. You know him from the UFO Rendlesham incident the Rendlesham UFO incident where he manhandled a UFO himself. He touched it. He held on to it. He got the binary code known as the Peniston code. And we have Jerry Avalos is with us right now, and he is using, we're all experiencers, right? So he's using his abilities to learn more about the purpose of it and all that kind of thing. So we're going to be having our part three coming up Tuesday night. It's all live, so you can participate as well. Ask the questions that you want to ask. Get in there deep to know. It's very casual conversations, and we're just all talking. We're just like, hey, it's all from the perspective of experiencers. And of course, James Bartley, who's with us tonight, hopefully he'll be there joining the show along the way. It's up to him. I hope he does, listen to him tonight, right? So that's Connie Willis Live. It's a YouTube channel, and I hope that you guys will sign up for that and get prepared for part three, okay? Go ahead and look for part one and part two and watch and listen, and so you'll be prepared for that. But I'd really like for you to be a part of that. It's all live, and it is really participatory. I love shows to be that way. If you'd like to know more about it, always go to my website and sign up for my newsletter. It's at ConnieWillis.com.
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1: It's a Willis Weekend on Coast to Coast AM. Connie Willis here talking with James Bartley, and we are talking about reptilians, MyLabs. You can find him at thecosmicswitchboard.com, thecosmicswitchboard.com. You can also find him there on YouTube and Facebook, and just go locate him and sign up, follow him, all that kind of stuff, and learn a whole lot more, because he is very patient in telling you things, and he keeps it in layman's terms when it gets too much, and just ask him and he'll say, no, this is what that means, or this or that. And James, I appreciate that, because it, you know, especially if you have no clue what it's like to ever be taken in the first place, to try to even describe those things. That's where I was going back to the A-list Hollywood guy, only because I know that they like to use fear, and they know what your fears are, or what bugs you, or what you love, and they will use that. So that's why I was just wondering if you think they might have been projecting that person's face.
5: Quite possible. There's no way I could, determine one way or the other if it was the real McCoy or it was.
1: But it worked.
5: An image, but it worked, because I wasn't going to try to negotiate with the individual. I was too busy waiting for my life.
1: And you were in the love nest. Did you wash yourself off after you got out of there?
5: You know what? Now that you mention that, it kind of makes me feel a little icky. But at the time,
1: me too.
5: I was just glad to be able to hide out for a while. So, I loved your bumper music, by the way. You played Moonlight Drive with the Doors there a moment. And I love the ZZ Top. I've seen them in concert. That's great.
1: Oh, good stuff. Good stuff. Miss, you know, Frank Beard passing and Dolly passing. It's just a lot going on, I tell you. But good music for sure. So thanks. I appreciate that. Well, okay. So our reptilian, I know we want to talk reptilian and military abductions. Are they together or two separate things?
5: They are at times together. One of the underground facilities my team and I back in the day were investigating was situated in the Apple Valley near Victorville in the high desert of Southern California. Victorville used to have George Air Force Base, and then it became a federal. No, it became some kind of other airfield that was used for, commercial, but also probably, in my view, probably some other purposes. But it's not too far from George Air Force Base. And this was an underground base, and it was run by the Navy, elements of naval intelligence. They essentially shared the facility with reptilians. And some of the reptilians would come out of that facility and have sexual relations, let's say, with a good friend of mine who lived in Apple Valley. And to give you an idea of the collusion at work, the reptilian or one of the reptilians had come into her house from that facility, or I'm sure that the reptilian base lair extends beyond that facility. There just happens to be some there. And the reptilian had sexual intercourse with my friend. And for those who know, sometimes what happens when a reptilian being has sexual relations with a woman, it can amp up the woman's chi. And for a period of time, hours, days, it can really enhance her psychic abilities. And in this instance, no sooner had the reptilian left after having sexual intercourse with her, no sooner had the reptilian left than my friend Lorena was essentially teleported into the underground facility and was immediately tasked with remote viewing certain individuals, certain places in the Middle East and in the Near East. So that to me is just one example of them working in collusion, because either the military controllers, the naval intelligence in this instance, notice, oh, okay, that reptilian is over there doing its thing with Lorena again, and now that she's going to be in this enhanced psychic state, we might as well bring her in and task her with remote viewing, or it could have been done in collusion, like the Navy had said to the reptilian or vice versa, I'm going to go do this thing with this woman, and then you can bring her in and do whatever you want with her, as far as the Navy is concerned. But that's just one example. And
1: you know what?
5: Oh, please continue.
1: No, I think you've said sexual relations more than Bill Clinton ever did. I'm just saying. I don't know. I'm just saying. Let me ask this before. Just describe a reptilian to us so people can get a better idea.
5: A reptilian
1: all the other non-humans.
5: Is a humanoid, bipedal, lizard-like being. And the descriptions vary because they're not all one species. Some are more serpent-like in appearance as far as, you know, the head and the face. Some are decidedly more lizard-like in appearance. And some are kind of a cross in between humans and reptilians. And these reptilian beings, and essentially there's three different types and they can interchange. Some of them live in the deep underground cavern systems beneath the earth. They've seemingly always been there. Some are from off world, literally from other star systems in our reality, our plane of existence, and others are interdimensional. And it's not an either or situation. Some beings, some of the reptilians, and not exclusive to reptilians, but just in our example, some of these reptilians that are off world have had bases here underground and undersea for so long, they might as well be considered earthlings. And moreover, some of them, a great many of them actually, have the ability to alter their density and frequency so they can ingress and egress out of our physical 3D environment. They can alter their density and enter into us when we're sleeping and create these stage managed dreams, create these horrific types of Freddy Krueger Nightmare on Elm Street scenarios while we're sleeping. They're literally inside our bodies, taking over our astral dreamscape from within. They can eroticize our dreamscape, whatever the case may be, however they want to, whatever types of behavioral changes, behavioral modification they want to induce within the sleeping person. And this could, if the person's not aware of what's going on, this could last for months and years until they get the desired result of how they want to change this person's behavior, usually for the negative, making them an abusive kind of perpetrator of one sort or another. And then these reptilians have asserted their control through a longstanding hybridization agenda. We always hear about the hybridization agenda, but mostly from the gray standpoint, popularized by investigators such as David Jacobs, Bud Hopkins. Right. But I think that the reptilian hybridization agenda is far more serious. We reside in what is essentially a reptilian sphere of influence, and they have maintained control of this planet through what I call the reptilian hybrid plantation managers, the Hillarys and people like that, the Soroses. Incidentally, what's interesting about Soros, in Greek, the spelling is actually S-A-U-R-O-S, which means like lizard, right? But he's changed the spelling to S-O-R-O-S. But point of relevance is they exert control by creating this caste system wherein the reptilian hybrids are in charge in key positions in finance, the media, etc. This is why, you know, what's come out of the Epstein files, you always hear these surface level truthers. Oh, yeah, aliens, reptilians. Tell us about the Epstein files. Well, the Epstein files have come out, at least some of them. And what do they talk about? All these heinous things that normal people would find absolutely abhorrent. And one of the key witnesses, Juliet Bryant, has described Epstein is actually shape-shifting in her presence during a sexual encounter. So, you know, these people are dismissive about aliens and reptilians, and then the Epstein files comes out, and then their behaviors, you know, their culinary habits, let's say, all of that comes out, but they still think they're dealing with just power-mad human bankers instead of what is essentially a non-human control system.
1: Interesting. You know, you brought up the hybridization project. That's me. Okay, that's me. And I was lucky enough, I think, to get regressed by Jacobs about 4 to 5 times. And I did meet Bud before he passed. But I agree with you. That's kind of lame compared to the reptilian takings. But I saw a reptilian in one of those times, in between my bedroom and my sister's bedroom, like standing guard.
5: Well, if people
1: supervising, what do you think of that?
5: Well, one of the fallacies of alien abduction research, I was fortunate. My mentor was Barbara Bartholik, who probably knew more about alien abductions and the reptilian aspect of alien abductions than anyone alive. And she's since passed away, died an untimely death. But it's common amongst many researchers to think that it's the grays, grays, and only the grays, and hybrid variants between the grays and the humans, and that's it, right? But
1: right.
5: Actually, when yeah. one really delves into these experiences, they'll find that the grays is kind of an umbrella term to describe certain types of beings that have a certain appearance or certain look to them. They're not all from the same – they're not all originating from the same place. Zeta Reticuli is a very common point of origin for at least some of them. I do believe there are factions of them, and some of the gray factions absolutely work for the reptilians and other beings, Draco, Mantis beings. Some of the gray factions do the heavy lifting, the abductions, the medical procedures, what have you, but they're really working for the reptilians. So when one delves into some of these experiences, I mean, really delves in, because the screen memories are layered, multi-tiered, and very sophisticated. Somebody mm-hmm. thinks they bust through one layer of screen memories, and they think that's it. Well, actually, there's a minimum of 2 screens, one for the abductee himself or herself, and then another layer beyond that for the regressionist, the hypnotic regressionist. But once you bust past those layers, it's very common to find that there's not just grays involved in some of these experiences. There'll be times when the abductee will find himself or herself in an alien environment with a number of different alien races present. Mantis beings, winged Draco, reptilians, grays, little tan beings, blue-skinned beings, human-looking Nordics. Right. So this notion that it's all just grays, grays. No, that's a misnomer. That's a fallacy.
1: Absolutely.
5: There's a variety of beings that work in collusion. And unfortunately, in my view, certain elements of the deep black military aerospace community, they work in conjunction with the very same beings that are conducting these abductions and the hybridization agenda. And that's something that will never come out in these faux disclosure hearings.
1: The depth
5: and the scale of the abductions that have been going on. And when I say abductions, it's all encompassing. It's not just and it's also a misnomer that we're always taken up into a ship and they do the procedures there. Some of our experiences happen right in our own bedrooms, right? And we're not even taken away. They just happen in our bedrooms. At other times, the experiences are all encompassing. You could be taken out of your body astrally by the aliens.
1: Yes, thank you.
5: And
1: don't
5: by
1: believe
5: the military.
1: That one.
5: Yeah. Oh yeah, absolutely. Nothing simpler. It's just the frequency. You have a sympathetic resonance to whatever one's astral soul matrix consciousness is, and then you can just yank them. There were times, Connie, when I was being astrally abducted on a nightly basis. They wouldn't even wait until I fell asleep. They would just yank me right out of my body. I was, and like many people out there probably listening, there were times when I was like dreading nightfall, you know, I'm going to have to try to go to sleep again without being messed with, right? And so.
1: But they'll take you in the day if they want. They'll take you in the
5: absolutely.
1: Day if they want.
5: Yeah. I just saw this silly post on Facebook, why do the aliens only seem to abduct people at night? That's not the case. They can do it in broad daylight, and because of their manipulation ability to manipulate time,
1: they can pluck
5: you right out of a business meeting where you're sitting at a conference room with a bunch of people at your job to cite like a hypothetical example, pluck you right out and to do all this hellacious stuff to you, and then return you seamlessly.
1: Might even see forever. Yeah, exactly.
5: Well, my friend, the aforementioned Lorena, and this was long before anyone was talking about 20 and back programs with these super soldiers. She was just, and the reason at times they allowed her to retain a lot of conscious awareness during her experiences. In other words, they didn't always shunt her into a mind controlled state, although at times they did, right? But there were times when they just allowed her to have her normal waking consciousness when they abducted her and she was in their midst in the underground facility or in some alternate reality or somewhere else. And then finally she asked them, it's like, you know, why are you doing this? And why are you letting me see so much? Right. And their response was, you're just the housewife from Apple Valley. Who's going to believe you?
1: That's exactly.
5: And there were times when she said, yeah. And there were times I can hear the background music. I'll make it quick or I can wait until the other side.
1: No. Go ahead.
5: Okay. Well, I'll make it really quick. There were times when she was there in this underground base and other places with the Navy, and she was pleading with them, you have to send me back. They're going to file a missing persons report on me. I have to get back and get my kids ready for school. We're talking mundane stuff. They said, don't worry, we'll send you back and you'll get up just in time to get your kids ready for school. And sure enough, after spending weeks, seemingly weeks, with the Navy and these aliens, they'd send her back. And she'd wake up in bed just enough time to get her kids ready to school. And she was telling me this long before anyone was talking about the 20 and back program.
1: I love that. I didn't know that there was a name for that, but boy, I can relate to that one too. Stay with us. Connie Willis, James Bartley, Coast to Coast AM.

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1: PG&E may turn off power in several Northern California counties into Monday. Strong winds, dry weather could make wildfires more likely, so PG&E may use its public safety power shutoff plan. Tesla drivers in California have until September 25th to file a claim that could pay eligible owners up to $350.
2: The lawsuit alleges Tesla improperly charged idle fees to drivers who had purchased vehicles with free lifetime supercharging. Those fees can apply when a vehicle stays plugged into a busy supercharger after it's fully charged. The lawsuit also claims Tesla threatened to or did in fact disable supercharger access for drivers who refused to pay the fees. Tesla denies any wrongdoing but has agreed to settle the case by paying affected drivers directly. I'm Sharon Reardon.
1: Yolo County is recording its first West Nile virus death this year. That's the latest. I'm Bob Montague.
0: Now, Sacramento traffic.
3: Beginning in Gulf, this is northbound 99 at Arno Road. A two-car crash that at one point was blocking lanes. It looks like they've gotten that over to the center divide. Westbound 80 through Roseville, that's looking good between Highway 65 and Douglas Boulevard. And eastbound 80, no delays as you head between Enterprise Boulevard, making your way out towards Highway 50. Traffic on the 10s every 10 minutes, mornings and afternoons. Joe Salvatore, KFBK News Radio. 93.1 FM, 1530 AM.
0: Now, Sacramento weather.
4: Overnight clear skies, low 55 to 59. A sunny day on Monday with a high 89 to 93. Sunshine on Tuesday and Wednesday, the high Tuesday 88 to 92. And then the high for Wednesday afternoon, 80 to 84. I'm AccuWeather Steve Williams on KFBK.
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9: Hey, Alfie. Good weekend. What can I get you?
10: Iced latte, please. 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Ooh, and an almond croissant, too, please.
9: Wait, what? 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
1: Welcome back. Elton John's All the Girls Love Alice appeared on the 1973 masterpiece Goodbye.

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1: Previously classified 9/11 documents released showing daily intelligence briefings for former President Clinton and Bush, who were both warned there was a plot to attack the U.S. using hijacked passenger jets. At least 100 abandoned boats in the water in Marina Del Rey, residents calling it a safety issue.
2: It almost looks like a Disneyland ride. There's two sunken vessels over there, and they're all piled up on top of each other. But it's no fault of the county or the sheriffs. They just have nowhere to put them. A lot of them are just left in complete derelict shape, like you'll see on the inside of this. It's uninhabitable. No tax money, no money to the slip, and it's just an eyesore and a safety issue, environmental hazard. The list goes on.
1: Mel Gibson's The Resurrection of the Christ is filming in Italy with a new actor in the role of Jesus. This new installation will be split into two films and released in 2027. That's the latest. I'm Bob Montague.
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3: From the KFBK Traffic Center, fix 50 work overnight on the eastbound side. Reduced lanes from the Yolo County line to the Cap City Connector until 5 and the connector to Mayhew Road until 6. Connector ramp closure eastbound 50 to northbound Cap City Freeway until 5, as well as the southbound 99 connector. Closed until 6, 15th Street slip off ramp, 16th Street slip on ramp, 26th Street slip on ramp, the 59th Street slip off ramp, 65th Street slip on ramp, and the Howe Avenue slip off ramp. Reduced lanes Folsom Boulevard to Bradshaw Road until 6, and reduce lanes between Folsom Boulevard and Sunrise until 5. Traffic on the 10s every 10 minutes, mornings and afternoons. 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
0: Now, Sacramento weather.
4: Overnight clear skies, low 55 to 59. A sunny day on Monday with a high 89 to 93. Sunshine on Tuesday and Wednesday, the high Tuesday 88 to 92. And then the high for Wednesday afternoon, 80 to 84. I'm AccuWeather Steve Williams on KFBK.
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9: Next. Hey, Alfie. What can I get for you?
10: Hey, Nora. 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
9: Not bad, thanks. Mainly working here. You?
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10: 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Oh, and I'll grab an almond croissant, too.
9: Wait, what? 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
1: Santa Monica police released body camera footage of a fatal officer-involved shooting at Palisades Park. It was a domestic violence call. Police say a man charged toward them with a knife. San Diego is considering new rules for autonomous vehicles.
2: San Diego city leaders will consider a resolution Monday to tighten rules on autonomous vehicles. Those proposing change want to make sure that companies follow rules and that jobs aren't lost to companies like Waymo. James Brasma, a full-time rideshare driver, says his livelihood is at stake.
3: If I lost this money, I could lose my house.
2: Monday, Councilmember Elo Rivera and Councilmember for District 5, Marnie Van Wilpert, will talk more about the proposal. Community advocates will also be present. I'm Rich Cassone.
1: A former employee can still sue SpaceX for discrimination in California. The woman filed a complaint claiming they paid her less than a male employee. That's the latest. I'm Bob Montague.
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4: From the KFBK Traffic Center, overnight work, north and southbound Highway 160, Del Paso Boulevard, reduced lanes, and on the northbound side, the Del Paso Boulevard off-ramp partially closed, while on the southbound side, the on-ramp is partially closed, all work until 5 a.m. Highway 99, northbound connector ramp to eastbound 50 is closed until 4, and the sweeper trucks are working tonight, north and southbound 99, San Joaquin County line to Broadway until 5:30. Eastbound I-80, Yolo County, West Sacramento, Reed Avenue off-ramp and on-ramp closed until 5 a.m., and eastbound I-80, the southbound 113 connector ramp, alternating lane closures until 5. And the eastbound 80 Old Davis Road off-ramp also closed until 5. Traffic on the 10s every 10 minutes, mornings and afternoons, KFBK News Radio.
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5: Overnight clear skies, low 55 to 59. A sunny day on Monday with a high 89 to 93. Sunshine on Tuesday and Wednesday, the high Tuesday 88 to 92. And then the high for Wednesday afternoon, 80 to 84. I'm AccuWeather Steve Williams on KFBK.
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1: A giant whale shark seen in California's coastal waters, a spotter for commercial fisheries, told the LA Times that the shark is about 14 to 16 foot long and cruising the waters around Santa Barbara Island in Malibu. A California boy pushing for changes in e-bike safety, his father commented.
2: To see him go from, you know, door to door to speaking at city council meetings, several in our community so far, and it's just been an incredible.
3: I'm here to ask San Clemente, the San Clemente City Council, Laguna Niguel Mission Viejo, for a formal resolution supporting e-bike safety reform across Orange County.
1: The LA Unified School District considering banning artificial intelligence in classrooms. A new school board committee will discuss whether AI has any place in classrooms. That's the latest. I'm Bob Montague.
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4: From the KFBK Traffic Center, overnight work, fix 50 on the westbound side. Reduce lanes from Mayhew Road to the Cap City Connector until 6 a.m. Hornet Drive slip-on ramp closed until 6, along with the 65th Street slip-on ramp and the 59th Street slip-on ramp. West Sacramento, westbound 50, Harbor Boulevard slip-on ramp is closed until 5. Cap City Freeway northbound, reduce lanes from the Elvis Rail Crossing to Exposition Boulevard until 5, with one lane closed on the northbound Exposition Boulevard off-ramp until 5, and southbound reduce lanes from Exposition Boulevard to the Elvis Rail Crossing until 5, along with a closure of the eastbound 50 connector ramp until 5. Traffic on the 10s every 10 minutes, mornings and afternoons, KFBK News Radio.
0: Now, Sacramento weather.
5: Overnight clear skies, low 55 to 59. A sunny day on Monday with a high 89 to 93. Sunshine on Tuesday and Wednesday, the high Tuesday 88 to 92. And then the high for Wednesday afternoon, 80 to 84. I'm AccuWeather Steve Williams on KFBK.
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1: Police officials issued citations impounding dozens of minibikes during a massive street takeover. Officers encountered more than 70 people operating unauthorized motorized minibikes while blocking the 6th Street Bridge. Two members of the California Parole Board out of a job.
2: Two of the members on the board out of the 21 that serve were not asked to come back by the California Senate.
3: These were two commissioners that supported the release of multiple violent sexual offenders back into our community.
2: Assemblyman Josh Hoover from Folsom.
3: Take further action to remove the rest of the parole board that supported these releases.
2: He says the Senate didn't confirm the two for the wrong reason.
3: Just be a tremendously huge political hit.
2: I'm Jason Campadonia.
1: A new report says most of the price gouging in the aftermath of the Palisades and Eaton fire went unpunished. That's the latest. I'm Bob Montague.

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1: From the KFPK Traffic Center, fix 50 work overnight on the eastbound side. Reduced lanes from the Yolo County line to the Cap City Connector until 5 and the Connector to Mayhew Road until 6. Connector ramp closure eastbound 50 to northbound Cap City Freeway until 5, as well as the southbound 99 Connector. Closed until 6, 15th Street slip off ramp, 16th Street slip on ramp, 26th Street slip on ramp, the 59th Street slip off ramp, 65th Street slip on ramp, and the Howe Avenue slip off ramp. Reduced lanes Folsom Boulevard to Bradshaw Road until 6 and reduce lanes between Folsom Boulevard and Sunrise until 5. Traffic on the 10s every 10 minutes, mornings and afternoons. 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
0: Now, Sacramento weather.
2: Overnight clear skies, low 55 to 59. A sunny day on Monday with a high 89 to 93. Sunshine on Tuesday and Wednesday, the high Tuesday 88 to 92. And then the high for Wednesday afternoon, 80 to 84. I'm AccuWeather Steve Williams on KFPK.
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1: Police officials issued citations impounding dozens of minibikes during a massive street takeover. Officers encountered more than 70 people operating unauthorized motorized minibikes while blocking the 6th Street Bridge. Two members of the California Parole Board out of a job.
2: Two of the members on the board out of the 21 that serve were not asked to come back by the California Senate.
3: These were two commissioners that supported the release of multiple violent sexual offenders back into our community.
2: Assemblyman Josh Hoover from Folsom.
3: Take further action to remove the rest of the parole board that supported these releases.
2: He says the Senate didn't confirm the two for the wrong reason.
3: Just be a tremendously huge political hit.
2: I'm Jason Campadonia.
1: A new report says most of the price gouging in the aftermath of the Palisades and Eaton fire went unpunished. That's the latest. I'm Bob Montague.
0: Now, Sacramento traffic.
4: From the KFBK Traffic Center, fixed 50 work overnight on the eastbound side. Reduced lanes from the Yolo County line to the Cap City Connector until 5 and the connector to Mayhew Road until 6. Connector ramp closure eastbound 50 to northbound Cap City Freeway until 5, as well as the southbound 99 connector. Closed until 6, 15th Street slip off ramp, 16th Street slip on ramp, 26th Street slip on ramp, the 59th Street slip off ramp, 65th Street slip on ramp, and the Howe Avenue slip off ramp. Reduced lanes Folsom Boulevard to Bradshaw Road until 6, and reduce lanes between Folsom Boulevard and Sunrise until 5. Traffic on the 10s every 10 minutes, mornings and afternoons. 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
0: Now, Sacramento weather.
5: Overnight clear skies, low 55 to 59. A sunny day on Monday with a high 89 to 93. Sunshine on Tuesday and Wednesday, the high Tuesday 88 to 92. And then the high for Wednesday afternoon, 80 to 84. I'm AccuWeather Steve Williams on KFBK.
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4: It is Monday, September 14th. Welcome to your week. Two California parole commissioners are out after controversial release decisions involving men convicted of sex crimes against children. President Trump says the U.S. could stay in Iran and keep some of its oil as the war continues to squeeze global supplies. And some of the people building the world's most advanced AI are sounding the alarm about where it could lead. Are they warning us about a real threat? Or are we watching another panic take shape? That's our talk back this morning. It's 5 o'clock. We start with Roy Lamella. Good morning to you, Roy, and a look at traffic.
9: 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We're going to start off with an accident on the Cap City Freeway going northbound right before Arden Way. A solo car crash blocking the middle lane. CHP's on scene waiting for a tow truck to help clear it off the roadway. That has traffic backed up before Exposition Boulevard. 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Traffic on the 10s every 10 minutes, mornings and afternoons. 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
10: Plenty of sunshine, warmer to kick off the week. Highs in the upper 80s to low 90s. Clear, comfortable tonight with lows dropping down into the mid and upper 50s. Then it's plenty of sunshine for Tuesday. Highs again in the upper 80s to low 90s. Pleasant with lots of sun Wednesday. Highs in the low to mid 80s. I'm AccuWeather meteorologist Jason Caterina on KFBK, Sacramento's news radio.
4: It's 55 degrees in Sacramento with our top local story. Two California parole board commissioners are out after political backlash after controversial release decisions involving convicted sex offenders. The move is raising new questions about who gets held accountable when parole decisions spark public outrage. KFPK's Jason Campidonia with more.
11: Two of the members on the board out of the 21 that serve were not asked to come back by the California Senate.
12: These were two commissioners that supported the release of multiple violent sexual offenders back into our community.
11: Assemblyman Josh Hoover from Folsom.
12: Take further action to remove the rest of the parole board that supported these releases.
11: He says the Senate didn't confirm the two for the wrong reason.
12: Just be a tremendously huge political hit.
11: Meanwhile, Hoover says it's a huge win for public safety. I'm Jason Campidonia.
4: Our top national story this hour, President Trump is suggesting the U.S. could stay and keep Iranian oil, comparing it to the U.S. recent oil deal with Venezuela. Speaking to reporters in Ireland last night, Trump said the Iran war would end after the midterm elections, while keeping another possible option on the table.
13: We'll ultimately get out unless we decide to stay and keep the oil like Venezuela. You don't talk about Venezuela anymore, do you? Taking in billions and billions and billions of dollars.
4: The U.S. currently has a deal with Venezuela to buy a large amount of oil at production cost. Meanwhile, the price of oil is still up after the conflict in Iran dropped oil traffic through the Strait of Hormuz to a trickle. Let's get more of what matters this morning. Let's get to Mark Dembski.
10: And good morning to you, Christina. Speaking of oil and gas prices, of course, gas prices do remain at record highs. And this morning, diesel fuel is at its highest price ever. All of us, of course, will absorb those costs because of diesel fuels. It fuels the trucks that, of course, is the heart of the delivery system in the country. Also, California farmers affected by these high prices just as harvest season is beginning. We get more from KFBK's John Harper.
7: Diesel fuel makes California farms run. And with that fuel at almost $8 a gallon, in some cases more, this year's harvest is going to be the most expensive in state history.
14: Never seen prices like this before.
7: That's Brendan Swastnik. He told ABC 10 the machinery on his farm outside Lodi goes through 20,000 gallons of diesel a week.
14: Our usage of fuel is at its peak. I think I'm seeing, you know, about $8.25 or more at the actual pump.
7: Stuart Spencer of the Lodi Wine Growers Commission says already slim profit margins are disappearing with the increased cost of fuel.
15: We're already dealing with a very difficult and challenging wine and grape market. Many growers are still trying to sell their fruit this year.
7: But with the bottom line shrinking,
14: our profits have been really minimal, if anything.
10: And even if the oil coming from the Mideast gets cheaper, experts do say it could take weeks before those prices at the pump would go down. Elsewhere this morning, California running out of license plate combinations, so the state is beginning to roll out a new format. For nearly 50 years, California plates have followed the same seven-character pattern, one number, three letters, then three more numbers. The new so-called mirrored format flips that around. Three numbers, three letters, and one final number. The DMV has predicted the old format would run out by late 2026 or early 2027. Plates beginning with nine dash Z started appearing this summer, and drivers are now reporting sightings of the new format on California roadways. Well, a week remains for people to weigh in with their new opinions on President Trump's plan to remove longstanding federal protections from over 44 million acres of national forest land. Tammy Trujillo with the details.
16: The public comment period for the repeal of the 2001 Roadless Area Conservation Rule ends next Monday, September 21st. The U.S. Forest Service announced last month it will rescind the roadless rule in its entirety. The rule was established during the Clinton era to prohibit logging and new road construction in undeveloped national forest lands. Environmental groups say the rule is the only thing protecting the forest from industrial development. Comments can be submitted online at regulations.gov. I'm Tammy Trujillo.
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10: Well, the A's did it again Sunday afternoon at Sutter Health Park against the Mariners. Lawrence Butler's walk-off home run, two-run shot in the ninth, lifted the A's to the 8-7 victory. They've won 8 of their last 11. The Giants, they got beat by the Padres at Oracle Park 6-4. Time now is 5:06 on your Monday morning. I'm Mark Dembski. 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
4: Time now for our talkback clip of the hour. Jacob Coxon, a young researcher who worked at both OpenAI and Anthropic, just quit Anthropic, warning that the people building advanced AI genuinely believe it could kill us all by the end of the decade. An Anthropic researcher who leads alignment science, Evan Hubinger, publicly agreed with that concern and said he personally believes there's a greater than 10% chance AI could kill all humans within the next decade. Tech investor David Friedberg argues we have seen this movie before. Doomsday climate forecasting, Three Mile Island bringing nuclear development in the U.S. to a halt, Dr. Fauci shutting down the world during COVID. Now he says it's AI.
17: Al Gore published a movie and he used these IPCC forecasts that as of now have been disproven, and many of the assumptions in those forecasts were not correct. A guy named Fauci, he told us all that COVID will kill us all, and as a result, we need to lock down the entire world. The government began spending wildly to keep people economically active, which had the adverse effect of driving inflation through the roof, and we now have a spiraling debt and spending problem in this country. There was an era when Three Mile Island had an accident, and we hysterically said we're going to destroy the entire country if we keep doing nuclear development. Meanwhile, other countries raced ahead. The cost to produce a gigawatt of nuclear power in the U.S. today is like $15 billion. The cost in France is $4 billion, and the cost in China is $1 billion. I think we're in this hysteria phase of AI doomerism. I think once you're in this phase, it's very hard to get out because it basically becomes the default social system. And the absence of proof that we're not going to die lets the doomsayers get away with the compounding effect of getting all of the social systems and social networks activated, which is where we're at right now.
4: Are these AI researchers giving us a warning we'd be crazy to ignore? Or are we watching the beginning of another social panic that could cause America to regulate, restrict, and frighten itself into falling behind? 51881 is the number to text. Start with KFBK. That's 51881. 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
18: ABC News, I'm Shiri Preston. More violence in the Middle East, pushing oil prices over $107 a barrel for Brent crude.
19: Iran-backed Houthi rebels threatening another vital shipping route in the Middle East. With the Strait of Hormuz, that other vital shipping lane effectively closed down for more than 6 months. This amid growing concerns in the region as the critical east-west oil pipeline in Saudi was forced to shut down as a precautionary measure after multiple drone attacks by another Iranian-backed group in Iran.
18: ABC's Lana Hassan. Gas prices say that gasoline prices averaging $4.25 a gallon nationwide. Head of AI giant Anthropic says AI developers need to slow down. In a post this morning, OpenAI chief Sam Altman agrees, saying the federal government should also step in. A second time, a federal judge has frozen President Trump's order.

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16: Stock futures are sharply lower this morning, led by tech stocks after some of the world's top AI executives called for slowing development of that technology over safety concerns.
17: The conflict in Yemen intensified on Sunday as government forces launched attacks against Iran-backed Houthi rebels along the Red Sea, and Houthis fired into neighboring Saudi Arabia. Jordana Miller, ABC News correspondent out of Jerusalem, joins us now. Jordana, how significant is this escalation in Yemen, and does it now look like the conflict is spreading into a much wider regional war?
18: Unfortunately, it does look like the conflict is spreading. And though the Houthis have been, I would say, a footnote in the last 3 years of war here in the region, they are rapidly coming into the headline. And that is because they are backed by Iran. They are based in Yemen. And what this group has been doing over the last 10 days or so is they have moved down to the coast of the Red Sea, and they've moved thousands of troops. They're moving towards the cities that are and the islands that are right around the

0: Bab el Mandeb Strait. And that is the other key waterway in the region that accounts for about 10% of global oil passage. And so you can see that if this chokehold, right, if this waterway also becomes closed and is a kind of leverage point that Iran is using through its proxy, now we have Iran able to drastically reduce the passage of cargo vessels through the Strait of Hormuz, and they would be able to control and limit passage through this Bab el-Mandeb Strait in the Red Sea. And that is why it is so critical that the Houthis are advancing against the Yemeni government there, which has been weak. This rebel group has been fighting the Yemeni government for years. There was a kind of civil war, and the Houthis broke a kind of ceasefire, and they've been fighting on Iran's side, if you will, attacking Israel during the Gaza war, for example, the Saudis during this war, and now attempting to take over the Strait. They a couple of days ago, they said they were in control of the Strait. Today, we understand that they've been pushed back a little bit, and the Saudis reportedly asked President Trump to get involved here. And at this point, the U.S. is staying out, but it could really impact the markets and the prices and American consumers.
1: And I was going to ask, I mean, Saudi Arabia, you said they've asked the U.S. government to intervene. They've got to be so concerned because they've already seen attacks on their energy infrastructure and now more cross-border fire.
0: That's right. I mean, one of the most quote-unquote successful attacks that the Houthis carried out over the last several days was attacking the Saudis' pipeline, the East-West pipeline, where about 4% of global oil passes through. And the damage was so extensive that they had to close that pipeline. It is now inoperable. And so the Saudis are incredibly concerned. They are coming under attacks that are really the byproducts of the U.S. war against Iran, except that right now the United States is not really stepping in to help them or protect them.
1: All right. Thank you so much. We appreciate that. That is Jordana Miller out of Jerusalem for us and ABC. Thanks. Let's get outside and check traffic. Roy Lamella is standing by.
2: 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Looking pretty good to start off your Monday morning across the Olo Causeway, a 15-minute ride as you're making way today into Davis, and 27 minutes continuing from Davis towards Fairfield. And from the Cordelia Junction in Fairfield through Vallejo, you're running at the limit with no major problems there. The rest of the drive, westbound 80 looks pretty good. 17 minutes altogether with traffic moving at the limit through Pinole and Richmond. And also on the Lower East Shore Freeway, you're running without any delays between Berkeley and Emory. The metering lights are off at the Bay Bridge Toll Plaza. However, it is starting to back up right now, actually starting at the Toll Plaza and continues to the beginning of the Bay Bridge Incline. Upper deck of the Bay Bridge looks pretty good the rest of the way through Treasure Island. Some minor delays as you get closer to San Francisco, but it's 8 minutes right now from the Maze to Fremont Street. Science fairs, permission slips, give your hectic school week an A-plus upgrade. 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
3: Plenty of sunshine, warmer to kick off the week. Highs in the upper 80s to low 90s. Clear, comfortable tonight with lows dropping down into the mid and upper 50s. Then it's plenty of sunshine for Tuesday. Highs again in the upper 80s to low 90s. Blessed with lots of sun Wednesday. Highs in the low to mid 80s. I'm AccuWeather meteorologist Jason Caterina on KFBK, Sacramento's News Radio.
1: 55 degrees in Sacramento, and time now to get an early look at money and business headlines. So we head over to the Bloomberg Business Desk and catch up with Erica Herskowitz.
4: Paramount's Guy Danz and a group of state attorneys general have been ordered to meet in late October to negotiate a possible settlement to the state's lawsuit challenging Paramount's proposed merger with Warner Brothers Discovery. If they can't, Paramount has to pay Warner Brothers late fees of $7 million a day starting on October 1st and deal with a court trial, which is scheduled for March. Malls are having a moment. Real estate analytics firm Green Street shows mall values are up 13% over the past year, outperforming every other property type. That's on top of resilient consumer spending and limited retailer bankruptcies, which have put malls on their strongest footing in years, with the most successful mall owners drawing crowds by renovating properties and adding tenants less vulnerable to online competition. And Airbnb is committing $250 million toward housing projects to help tackle the problem of housing affordability. The company says the money will help developers build multifamily mixed-income housing projects. The investment will primarily focus on the U.S., but Airbnb says it hasn't ruled out expanding this to other markets where it operates. I'm Erica Herskowitz on KFBK, Sacramento's News Radio.
1: All right. Thank you so much, Erica. We appreciate it. Time now for your talkback responses of the hour. The talkback clip had to do with a couple of warnings from folks who used to work at Anthropic and OpenAI saying they believe that AI will kill humanity within 10 years. And we heard from David Friedberg on the PBD podcast, and he talked about how he doesn't believe that to be true at all. He says, you know, we have had other scares in the past, other panics, things like, we're going to all die because the climate is changing within 10 years. Or we've had an accident at Three Mile Island, so we have to stop all nuclear development. And he said we've had all kinds of social scares, and this is another one. So we asked you, are these AI researchers giving us a warning we'd be crazy to ignore? Or are we watching the beginning of another social panic that could cause America to regulate, restrict, and frighten itself into falling behind?
5: And from the text line this morning, 51881 is where you text us. Start your message with KFBK. This one says, this is a warning. AI needs to be stopped. I feel there is more harm than good with the continuing advancements of AI. I do agree that AI could destroy humanity. The sooner AI is banned, the better. AI is the most dangerous technology that has come across our desk next to a nuclear weapon. We would be smart to ban the technology altogether. Very strong words there. Another one this morning. As far as a doomsday prediction goes, AI will be initiated by the aggressor. As soon as Islamic extremists get a hold of AI and command it entirely because they are the aggressor. So
1: I don't know. I read a lot of science fiction. I enjoy that genre. And I still feel fairly optimistic about AI. I don't think it's going to destroy humanity. I have a tendency to agree with David Friedberg that, you know, we have been scared before about people who have come forward from, you know, people who are educated, people who have done research and said, you know, we're all going to die in 10 years.
5: Well, I'll tell you what, you were off for a few days last week, Christina, and when this story kind of came to the forefront, and it has remained that way all through the weekend. So a lot of people are concerned about this, you know, when you get a couple of researchers that are high up and have worked for big time companies like that, and then they say, you know what? There's no safeguards on this, or not enough safeguards.
1: And government, really, at least the Trump administration, most government does not want to be the one to regulate it. I mean, I think the Speaker of the House, Mike Johnson, has actually said this, you know, we need to have industry regulating this. We do not need to have government regulating this. And there is some concern. During COVID, a lot of the social media platforms were regulated by the government or shaped by the government. What was said was shaped. And a lot of people felt like they didn't always get the straight truth. So, you know, it's a conundrum, how we're going to deal with it, how we're going to handle it going forward. But I think we got longer than 10 years.
5: I, too, have faith that the system will come through at some point.
1: Right. I believe in the Star Trek version of the future, not the Armageddon.
5: Right.
1: Okay. California getting tougher on health care spending with new penalties aimed at hospitals, doctor groups, and insurers that exceed state cost limits. We'll have that story. And in San Jose, a police officer is out after allegedly using one of those Flock cameras to help a relative track a woman. That's next.
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6: 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With Christina Mendonca.
1: California is putting new teeth behind its effort to control health care costs, approving penalties that could fine hospitals, doctor groups, and insurers more than the amount they spend over state limits. And a San Jose police officer has been fired after the chief says he used the city's Flock camera system to track a woman. Those stories straight ahead. Let's get outside and check traffic now with Roy Lamella.
2: 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Got an accident on the Cap City Freeway northbound just after Exposition Boulevard blocking the right lane. Looks like we do have a separate accident right in that same area. Traffic is backed up starting at the American River. Starting slow, heat can damage your battery. 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Traffic on the 10s every 10 minutes, mornings and afternoons. Roy Lamella, KPK News Radio, 93.1 FM, 1530 AM.
3: Plenty of sunshine, warmer to kick off the week. Highs in the upper 80s to low 90s. Clear, comfortable tonight with lows dropping down into the mid and upper 50s. Then it's plenty of sunshine for Tuesday. Highs again in the upper 80s to low 90s. Pleasant with lots of sun Wednesday. Highs in the low to mid 80s. I'm AccuWeather meteorologist Jason Caterina on KFBK, Sacramento's News Radio.
1: It's 54 degrees in Sacramento with our top story at the bottom of the hour. California is cracking down on rising health care costs with new penalties that could cost hospitals, doctor groups, and insurers more than they spend above state-imposed limits. KFPK's Daniel Martindale with more.
19: The state's Healthcare Affordability Board has now approved fines for healthcare organizations that blow through California's spending growth caps. The penalty could be as high as 125% of the amount spent over the limit, with the first fines possible in 2028. California's current target allows healthcare spending to grow 3.5% a year, eventually falling to 3%. Supporters say voluntary spending targets haven't done enough to slow the rising cost of care. Hospitals say the state may be going too far, warning that forcing costs down could mean pressure on staffing, services, and patient access. The California Hospital Association is already fighting the state's spending caps in court. Daniel Martindale, KFBK, Sacramento's News Radio.
1: Now, for more of what matters this morning, here's Mark Dembski.
5: And good morning, Christina. Another alleged abuse of data from automated license plate readers has cost now a law enforcer his job in the Bay Area. ABC's Jim Ryan reports the incident has ratcheted up the debate over ALPR technology.
20: The police chief in San Jose, California, acknowledges that one of his officers accessed the city's Flock data, then handed off information about a vehicle's location to his cousin, who's a suspect in a domestic violence case. Legal analyst Stephen Clark.
21: Because the officer technically had authorization to go into the database, even though he misused it, he did not commit a crime.
20: The police chief has fired the officer, but Clark says he can't charge him criminally.
21: They're going to have to tighten this law up.
20: Jim Ryan, ABC News.
5: A trespasser was stopped by private security over the weekend after getting into, or onto rather, former Vice President Kamala Harris's property in Malibu. KFPK's Emily Lotz with the details.
22: The Los Angeles County Sheriff's Department says deputies were called to the home around 10:30 Friday night after Harris's security detail reported a suspicious person. Harris's spokesperson says the woman had illegally entered the property but was stopped before reaching the house. Harris and her husband, Doug Emhoff, were not home at the time. Deputies warned the woman and she left voluntarily without being arrested. A trespassing report was filed and the Sheriff's Department says it will increase patrols around the property as a precaution. Harris no longer receives Secret Service protection after President Trump revoked an extension last year. Emily Lotz, KFBK, Sacramento's News Radio.
5: Governor Gavin Newsom rejecting President Trump's pledge to give every American adult $5,000.
23: In front of people and basically bribe them. I mean, that's how desperate he is to hold on to power. He knows his presidency is de facto over as we know it this November.
5: The governor went on to say Trump is trying to influence voters with a promise that would cost the government over $1 trillion and would need Congress's approval. During the GOP midterm convention last week in Dallas, Trump pledged the money and also told supporters that although his name is not on the November ballot, they should vote as if it is. The president has not responded to Newsom's comments. In other news this morning, the AI race has been about, of course, building more powerful technology as fast as possible. Now, some of the people that are leading that race say AI may be advancing faster than they can keep it safe. And OpenAI is delaying a potential huge payday because of those concerns. Roy O'Neill reports.
24: In an interview with Fortune, OpenAI CEO Sam Altman said that an initial public offering of stock right now would be, quote, ill-advised, citing work still needed on safety and alignment on how the AI industry and governments should work together. In an overnight post on X, Altman said humans could lose control of the future to AI, and he feared there could be a concentration of power in one person or in one tech company. I'm Rory O'Neill.
5: Time now is 5:35 on your Monday morning. Let's get you caught up on this hour's top national and global stories on KFBK News Radio. 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
1: ABC News, I'm Sherry Preston. Some of the biggest names in AI raising new alarms about potential threats and saying it may be time to slow development. Here's ABC's Elizabeth Schulze.
25: Anthropic and OpenAI say they will put in place third-party monitors to evaluate the safety of their platforms. Anthropic is also calling for legislation that would force the companies to be more transparent, but they are not saying that they will stop releasing new AI models. And Anthropic is still on track to go public as soon as next month in what is expected to be the biggest biggest IPO ever.
0: Oil prices topping $108 a barrel this morning for Brent crude before pulling back a bit. The run-up in prices after an attack on a Saudi oil pipeline and Houthi rebels seizing more Red Sea islands. President Trump's executive order limiting mail-in ballots frozen by a second federal judge. Amazon now says it is suspending its deal with 21 Air, the company that was operating an Amazon cargo jet that slid off the runway at Miami's airport, killing five. This is ABC News.
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1: She's back. Canadian singer Celine Dion back on stage in Paris after taking several years off. She canceled tours after being diagnosed with stiff person syndrome, which is a rare neurological disorder. She cried with her fans as she performed her hits on stage yesterday. She's currently working a Paris residency, which has been expanded to 16 concerts due to popular demand. And she is performing in both English and French.
5: Man, you know, what a comeback, huh?
1: It's been a long road for her, for sure. But her fans are glad she's back. All right, let's get outside and check traffic. Roy Lamella standing by.
2: 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Right now, checking on that drive towards the Alabama Pass for you super commuters. Still running at the limit down southbound 99 and on southbound 52. Actually, both seeing no delays right now. On south 99, it'll be a 40-minute ride into Stockton, and then continuing down to to the Manteca area. You're running at the limit. 42-minute traveling now down I-5 to the Crosstown Freeway. Then from Highway 4 to French Camp, Lathrop, and 205, that'll be a 12-minute ride. Now, we do have an accident just after the 205-580 interchange, actually right before Grantline Road. A two-car crash in the center divide as traffic backed up on westbound 205 starting at Nagley Road all the way out to the scene of that crash. That's resulting in a 41-minute ride as you're making your way through Tracy and Mountain House. And then up and over the Altamont Pass, the brake lights continue to just pass Grantline Road. After the scene of the crash, it actually looks pretty good up and over the Altamont Pass into Livermore and Dublin. That's going to result in a 24-minute ride from 205 to 680. 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
1: Sunny today with a high near 90, clear tonight with a low of 57, and then sunny with a high near 89 tomorrow. Currently 54 in Sacramento.
5: News from your neighborhood brought to you by Kitchen Mart, Kitchen and Bath Remodeling, celebrating 50 years of craftsmanship. The Manteca Bulletin is where we grab this story, and the city of Manteca could soon use floating solar panels to help control the soaring cost of treating the city's wastewater. The city currently pays PG&E about $2.5 million a year to power its wastewater treatment plant. Tomorrow, the city council will consider an $18 million solar and battery project, including panels floating on treatment ponds. The city says that energy savings would help pay, of course, for the project and protect ratepayers from future PG&E increases for much of the plant's power needs.
1: All right, gas prices are up again. That may be giving electric vehicles a jolt. Plus, is Elon Musk really about to unveil a Tesla with rocket technology? ABC's Mike Dubosky joins us next.
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5: Sutter Health is expanding clinical AI tools, including imaging support, ambient documentation, and a patient-facing chatbot. Sutter Health emphasized governance, monitoring, and trust building as it deploys AI more broadly in care settings.
1: Gas prices well over $4 nationally, much higher in California. Of course, people are expressing interest in electric vehicles increasingly, according to a new study. We also have some new information about Elon Musk and a car that he is developing, co-developing with SpaceX to use rocket technology. So joining us now, Mike Dubusky, ABC News technology reporter. Let's start with the interest in EVs. Is it increasing again?
21: Yeah, it seems that way. So as we know, gas prices are really high right now, sitting around $4.30 a gallon on average, according to Gas Buddy. Excuse me. These gas prices are driven, of course, by the war in Iran, which President Trump said over the weekend is likely to last through the midterms. Many analysts expect it to go on for longer than that. And that, of course, means that we're seeing these prices and they're likely to stick around for a while. That has driven more people to consider electric vehicles in their next car purchase. 56% of people say that increased fuel costs have increased their interest in EVs. That's according to a new study from HERE Technologies and SBD Automotive, which puts out this report that kind of gauges EV interest every time this year, or around this time every year. It's also interesting, guys, given that about a year ago, the federal government's EV tax credit expired, which at the time was a long-running federal program that gave you about $7,500 back on your taxes if you purchased an EV, helped to sort of alleviate some of that initial cost. The expiration of that tax credit prompted many to speculate that EV sales would decline dramatically because the effective cost of EVs was going up. And that definitely did happen, with new EV sales down about 20% from where they were a year ago. However, this study is one indication that the pressure at the pump is causing people to at least consider something that is a little greener. Now, if you look at the used electric vehicle market, we're observing the opposite trend. Used EV sales are up almost 30% from where they were last year. According to Cox Automotive, they sold about 128,000 pre-owned EVs through the first half of this year, a new record, according to Cox Automotive. So there is still interest in the EV sector, it seems like, driven at least in part by these increased gas prices.
1: All right, let's talk about Tesla. They're getting ready to show off the Roadster again, nearly a decade after we first saw it. What do we expect to see this time?
21: Yeah, so over the weekend, Tesla announced that on October 1st, it's going to hold an event. And on the ad for this event is a picture of something that looks like a cross between a sports car and a rocket ship. This is an event where we will likely get more information about that Tesla Roadster. This was something that was first shown off all the way back in 2017 at a Tesla event. This car at the time was claimed to be capable of 0 to 60 in less than 1 second, which is pretty unprecedented in the production car space. Elon Musk says this car was co-developed with SpaceX, his private spaceflight company. A few weeks ago, the Information reported that there will be two versions of this upcoming sports car, a road-going version and a limited edition model that apparently flies. We don't know any details beyond that. We don't know how that's going to work, whether any of that is legal, whether any of that gets by regulators. Mm-hmm. And of course, Elon Musk is no stranger to making big promises and then not delivering on them. Even still, something to keep an eye out for.
1: All right. Thank you so much. We appreciate it. That is Mike Dubusky, ABC News technology reporter out of New York. Let's get a check on traffic now and see how the roads are looking with Roy Lamella.
2: 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The drivers are making your way through the Yolo Causeway into Davis. Looks pretty good. 15 minutes as you're making your way through that stretch. And then 28 minutes from Davis to the Cordelia Junction in Fairfield. Just some minor delays right now. Looks like right after West Texas Street as you're approaching East 12. As you're making your way down through the Vallejo area, you're running at the limit. And then the rest of that drive from Davis to the Cordelia Junction will be a 29-minute ride. Now, after the Garquinas Bridge, it'll be a 20-minute ride with traffic beginning to slow starting at the San Pablo Avenue exit, and it continues down towards Appian Way. After that, a little stretch in the Richmond area looks like at San Pablo Avenue that continues to Cutting Boulevard. Lower East Shore Freeway, no delays, but again, a 20-minute ride for the Garquinas Bridge to the maze. The metering lights are on at the Baybridge Toll Plaza, and that has traffic backed up to the 880 overcrossing. After the metering lights, just a couple of patches of sluggish traffic from the Oakland Tower into San Francisco, resulting in a 20-minute ride from the maze to Fremont Street. FarmSafe 811 starts with you. 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Traffic on the 10s every 10 minutes, mornings and afternoons. 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
0: Sunshine, warmer to kick off the week. Highs in the upper 80s to low 90s. Clear, comfortable tonight with lows dropping down into the mid and upper 50s. Then it's plenty of sunshine for Tuesday. Highs again in the upper 80s to low 90s. Pleasant with lots of sun Wednesday. Highs in the low to mid 80s. I'm AccuWeather meteorologist Jason Caterina on KFBK, Sacramento's news radio.
1: 55 degrees in Sacramento. And time now to get some money and business news. Let's head over to the Bloomberg Business Desk and catch up with Erica Herskowitz.
7: Paramount Skydance and a group of state attorneys general have been ordered to meet in late October to negotiate a possible settlement to the state's lawsuit challenging Paramount's proposed merger with Warner Brothers Discovery. If they can't, Paramount has to pay Warner Brothers late fees of $7 million a day starting on October 1st and deal with a court trial, which is scheduled for March. Malls are having a moment. Real estate analytics firm Green Street shows mall values are up 13% over the past year, outperforming every other property type. That's on top of resilient consumer spending and limited retailer bankruptcies, which have put malls on their strongest footing in years, with the most successful mall owners drawing crowds by renovating properties and adding tenants less vulnerable to online competition. And Airbnb is committing $250 million toward housing projects to help tackle the problem of housing affordability. The company says the money will help developers build multifamily mixed-income housing projects. The investment will primarily focus on the U.S., but Airbnb says it hasn't ruled out expanding this to other markets where it operates. I'm Erica Herskowitz on KFBK, Sacramento's News Radio.
1: You know, Mark, there are two kinds of people. Those that sleep with the TV on at night.
5: Right, right. I'm one of those for the most part.
1: I was for years until all of a sudden I wasn't. Now it needs to be dark. I mean, as dark as possible. And if it isn't, I wear a mask. Really dark.
5: Oh,
1: and
5: man.
1: It turns out that I guess that is the better choice, because falling asleep with the light on, whether it's watching TV or a form of a nightlight, could actually weaken your heart. This is new. A new study, and Tammy Trujillo tells us about it.
8: Scientists at Tulane University say it could change the function and structure of your heart, putting you at a higher risk for cardiovascular disease. Their findings build on earlier research that found that bright light exposure at night can boost heart failure risk by 55% and make you 47% more likely to have a heart attack. But this new study is the first to show that nighttime light is linked to cardiac remodeling, typically associated with injury to the heart or chronic stress. Researchers say you can protect yourself with blackout curtains and by covering LEDs on cell phones and other electronics. I'm Tammy Trujillo.
1: That's interesting. I wonder if it was such a problem before people started taking their phones to bed and scrolling.
5: Well, and of course, TVs are so much bigger now, too, right?
1: That's right. And brighter.
5: And brighter, right?
1: Yeah.
5: So, you know, and I don't want to make it sound like I sleep all night long, you know, with the TV on, but I'll fall asleep occasionally, but sometimes you turn it off and get better sleep, I guess, I hope.
1: I guess so. And I guess it's better for your heart, too. All right. Who knew? Tracy High School's head football coach under arrest after police say students found his cell phone recording inside a locker room. This was pretty shocking. Jeez. Came in over the weekend. The parents were actually notified of this apparently last Thursday. But we just got light of it over the weekend when they made the arrest. Also, another federal judge has blocked the Trump administration's new mail-in voting rules. So we'll talk about that as well. And we'll talk a little bit about California's new tire efficiency rules. They're getting pushback from a lawmaker who went to replace his own tires recently. And that's our talk back clip. It's all next.
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1: Tracy High School's head football coach under arrest after police say students found his cell phone recording them while they were changing inside a locker room. A second federal judge has now blocked the Trump administration's new mail-in voting rules, with the Supreme Court still considering whether to let the restrictions take effect before the November midterms. And California's new tire efficiency rules, getting a test drive from one assemblyman who says the state should let drivers decide which tires they want to buy. That is our talk back this hour. Let's get outside and check traffic first. Roy Lamella joins us with a look at the roads.
2: And right now, still running slow on the Cap City Freeway due to two separate accidents just before ICA Exposition Boulevard. It's blocking the right lane, and traffic is backed up starting at the East Street on-ramp. Traffic on the 10s every 10 minutes, mornings and afternoons. Roy Lamella, KPK News Radio, 93.1 FM, 1530 AM.
0: Plenty of sunshine, warmer to kick off the week. Highs in the upper 80s to low 90s. Clear, comfortable tonight with lows dropping down into the mid and upper 50s. Then it's plenty of sunshine for Tuesday. Highs again in the upper 80s to low 90s. Blessed with lots of sun Wednesday. Highs in the low to mid 80s. I'm AccuWeather meteorologist Jason Caterina on KFPK, Sacramento's News Radio.
1: 55 degrees in Sacramento with our top local story this hour. Tracy High School head football coach has been arrested. Tracy police arrested 48-year-old Jeffrey Pribble after they were contacted by the parent of a student. Police say the cell phone was recording students inside a locker room. KFPK's John Harper has more details.
14: Tracy police got the alert from a parent on Thursday. Jeffrey Pribble was arrested Friday on the campus of Tracy High School. Pribble had been serving as a physical education teacher and head football coach. Police say several students found the cell phone recording them while they were changing. Tracy police say the phone belonged to Pribble. He's been placed on leave. The Tracy Unified School District has responded to the arrest. They only confirmed that Pribble is an employee and that they will cooperate with the police in their investigation. John Harper, KFBK, Sacramento's News Radio.
1: Our top national story this hour. This morning, the Trump administration's new restrictions on mail-in voting have been blocked again by a second federal judge just weeks before the midterm election. Emily Lotz with more.
18: Washington federal judge Carl Nichols has issued a preliminary injunction blocking a new postal service rule that would tighten requirements for mail-in ballots. Nichols, a Trump appointee, says the postal service does not have the legal authority to impose key parts of the rule and warned it could result in otherwise valid ballots not being counted. The Democratic Party challenged the rule, arguing the federal government was intruding on states' authority to run elections. The Supreme Court is still considering a separate Trump administration request to allow the rule to take effect. The midterm election is November 3rd. Emily Lotz, KFBK, Sacramento's News Radio.
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5: Well, firefighters, they are making progress this morning on the Lucas Fire that's burning in Lake County, which has scorched more than 4,100 acres, rather, near Upper Lake and is now 25% contained. Crews strengthened containment lines overnight, helped by improving weather conditions and the expiration of that red flag warning. Evacuation orders and warnings do still remain in effect in parts of Lake and Mendocino counties, with roughly 1,300 firefighters assigned to that blaze. Meanwhile, PG&E has restored power to thousands of Northern California customers following wildfire-related safety shutoffs over the weekend. The utility cut electricity in areas facing higher fire dangers because of strong winds and dry conditions. PG&E warns additional shutoffs may still be needed if dangerous weather continues. Customers in potentially affected areas are being urged to prepare for possible outages and, of course, watch for updates from the utility. In other news this morning, the Federal Reserve could raise interest rates this week for the first time in more than 3 years, as stubborn inflation and soaring energy prices force the Fed to choose between fighting higher prices and potentially slowing the economy. More this morning from Tammy Trujillo.
1: Speculation about a possible rate hike is growing ahead of Wednesday's decision. New data from the Consumer Price Index out Friday showed annual inflation still above the central bank's 2% target. That's pushing many analysts to raise their expectations about an increase, even as President Trump has pushed for Fed Chair Kevin Warsh to move in the opposite direction and lower rates. I'm Tammy Trujillo.
5: And speaking of President Trump, his childhood home in Queens is now off the market. Natalie Migliori with that story.
3: The New York Post reports the Tudor-style home in the Jamaica Estates area sold recently for just under $2 million. A developer had bought the property last year for $835,000 and spent months renovating it. President Trump's father, Fred Trump, built the home in 1940, and the president lived there until he was four. The Trump family hasn't owned the home in years, but the real estate agent who made the recent sale tells the Post the fact that Trump had lived there generated quite a bit of interest from buyers. In New York, I'm Natalie Migliori.
20: Major League Baseball is in Sacramento. Complete A's coverage on KFBK News Radio.
5: Well, the A's have won 8 of their last 11 now after a comeback win at Sutter Health Park against the Mariners on Sunday.
7: That swung on, bounced off the glove of Dominguez, and the ball goes into right field for a base hit.
1: Preston. Senate Minority Leader Chuck Schumer is calling for an all-Senate AI briefing.

0: From administration officials, as some of the top AI leaders in the world, including Anthropic's Dario Amodei, issue a call to slow development. Here's ABC's Elizabeth Schulze.
1: In an essay, Amodei, whose company runs Claude, writing, a swarm of rogue AI agents could be capable of taking over the entire internet in just 6 to 12 months, and saying AI could be used for cyber attacks or to create biological weapons. Amodei pointing to an incident in July where OpenAI models went rogue, escaping a secure environment controlled by humans and hacking another company called Hugging Face.
0: In a post overnight, OpenAI's Sam Altman wrote that AI companies should do what they can to police themselves, but he too says the industry will need more help from governments if they expect international coordination. The Kennedy Center, once considered the premier arts facility in Washington, D.C., may declare bankruptcy this week unless President Trump's name goes on the building. Here's ABC's Mary Bruce.
2: This warning appears to be part of an effort by Trump's allies to convince a judge that the future of the Kennedy Center hinges on approving Trump's name on the building. Now, the president has offered to help raise funds for the center if he's given name recognition. Lawyers trying to block the name change say, quote, Trump is taking the center hostage and threatening to, in effect, kill it unless he gets his way.
0: Overnight, another federal judge, the second, freezing the president's attempt at limiting mail-in balloting. A major storm leading to dangerous flash flooding in the Northeast over the weekend.
3: Millions of people in the storm's path. Heavy rain flooding areas up and down the I-95 corridor from Delaware to Massachusetts, bringing more than 4 inches of rain to some areas in a matter of hours.
0: ABC's Perry Russum. Oil prices back up amid more fighting in the Middle East, a Houthi attack forcing Saudi Arabia to close a key pipeline. 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
4: 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Let's get a check on traffic with Roy Lamella.
5: And an update on the Super Commute heading down towards the Altamont Pass this morning. 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And a good morning to you as you're making your way down towards the Stockton area. If you're traveling to the Altamont Pass, you've got a smooth ride ahead of you as you're making your way down into Stockton on southbound 99. That'll be a 40-minute ride as you're making your way through that area. And then continuing down towards Manteca from Highway 4 to 120. That'll be a 14-minute ride. Down southbound 5, looking pretty good. 42 minutes to the Crosstown Freeway. And then as you're making your way through French Camp and Lathrop all the way down towards 205. And that'll be 12 minutes starting at Highway 4 to 205. Still got some heavy traffic through Tracy on westbound 205. This is due to an accident as you're making way up the Altamont Pass on westbound 580 near Grantline Road. Now that crash is in the center divide, but causing delays starting at Magley Road up in Tracy and continues all the way up to the 580 interchange. That'll be a 48-minute ride between I-5 and 580 up and over the Altamont Pass. The brake lights actually clear out by the time you get past Grantline Road. And then in the Livermore area, we do have reports of a crash westbound 580 near North Livermore Avenue. That's blocking the center divide and causing some minor delays, 24 minutes from 205 to 680. At Staples, easy means professional-looking prints ready as fast as same day. 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
4: Sunny today with a high near 90 degrees. Tonight clear, a low of 57. Then tomorrow sunny with a high near 89. Currently it is 53 in Sacramento.
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0: The Federal Reserve will raise interest rates on Wednesday and deliver at least one more hike by the end of March, according to a majority of economists polled by Reuters, reversing a fragile no change consensus.
11: Well, the job may come with a better title and a bigger paycheck. However, for a growing number of American workers, the commute can be a deal breaker. A new Monster survey finds nearly half of workers, 49%, say the cost or length of a commute has actually caused them to turn down a job opportunity. Monster career advice expert Vicky Salimi saying workers are, well, looking beyond the salary.
12: Half of American workers, basically 49%, said commuting costs or lengths have influenced them to turn down a job opportunity. So they're not only looking at salary when they're considering a new job, they're looking at the overall picture, which includes commuting time and the costs.
11: And those costs can certainly add up quickly, right? Gas, tolls, parking, and wear and tear on your car. But there's also something else workers are calculating for now, and it's their time. Salimi saying the pandemic may have permanently changed what workers are willing to accept. After years of remote and hybrid work, a 5-day-a-week commute is no longer automatically seen as, well, part of the deal.
12: They think pre-pandemic we may have been more tolerant, thinking, well, there is no other option. The pandemic has showed us there are other options. You can negotiate more flexible work. Maybe your company can offer a stipend or completely reimburse commuting expenses. There are different

0: options.
1: And even a pay raise can certainly look a lot less attractive once a worker does the math. Salimi uses the example of someone here considering a job that pays $10,000 more, but requires a much longer commute.
0: If someone is looking at maybe a $10,000 increase in salary, and then they crunch the actual numbers and say, wait a minute, minus taxes from this 10 grand and the commuting costs on a daily basis, plus four, let's say it's an hour away each way, 40 hours a week, that's 500 hours a year. Is that $10,000 really a pay increase?
1: And that shift is, you know, thinking or in thinking, I should say, could also put more pressure on employers, especially companies trying to attract workers back to the office. If good candidates are willing to walk away because of the commute, employers may need to get creative here, whether that means helping with transportation costs or simply requiring fewer days in the office.
0: Are they losing top candidates due to the commuting costs? Because then, yes, that is something that they can consider. You know, it's in addition to the comp package. They can put it under benefits. You know, maybe they do need to contribute something. Maybe they could be more flexible. And it's not only completely out of the employer's pocket costs. Maybe they could say, you know, instead of 5 days in the office, let's do three, let's negotiate. And then for the other 2 days, like, they can try to come up with a number that is the sweet spot for both people. Because the reality is, I used to work in corporate HR and recruiting, and the employers may start losing top candidates, knowing that candidates are saying, you know what, I'm not going to pursue this job, even though it's awesome. I don't want to commute.
1: And the true price, Christina, of a commute isn't always something you can put, you know, on a receipt. For job seekers, the question may no longer be simply how much does the job pay anymore. It's how much does it pay after you factor in the money, the miles, and the hours it takes just to get there.
2: Totally. Yeah. I mean, it all has to be part of it, right? This is why so many people like working from home, because there's less dry cleaning, less gas, no commute.
1: Well, and it's a major consideration for so many people in our region that are listening, of course, to us right now, and maybe commuting all the way to the Bay Area.
2: People have long commutes here. Some of them do. That's why we call it the super commuter. All right, let's get outside and check traffic. Roy Lamella is standing by.
3: 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Right now, things are running at the limit as you're making your way across Yolo Causeway, 15 minutes into Davis, and then continuing from Davis to the Cordelia Junction. Looks good through Dixon and Vacaville. There is a little bit of a slowdown in Fairfield due to an accident westbound 80 at Chadbourne Road. It was a crash that was blocking the two left lanes, but they moved everything to the shoulder. However, you're still remaining a little slow starting at Travis Boulevard in stretches out towards the Cordelia Junction. Looks like certain things are starting to thin out, but just some minor delays remain in the area. But once again, 30 minutes from Davis to the Cordelia Junction. It's making your way down through the Pinole and Richmond area. Had an earlier accident right after San Pablo Dam Road. Looks to be cleared, but traffic still remains a little slow from Richmond Parkway down towards San Pablo Dam Road. Then it clears out really nicely through the Lower East Shore Freeway from Berkeley to Emeryville. Altogether, 21 minutes from the Carquinez Bridge to the Maze. The metering lights are on at the Bay Bridge Toll Plaza. That has traffic backed up into the Maze. And then after that, just slow as you're making your way up the eastbound side. I'm sorry, not the eastbound, but the Oakland side to Treasure Island. After Treasure Island, no delays into San Francisco. 24 minutes altogether from the Maze to Fremont Street. 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Traffic on the 10s every 10 minutes, mornings and afternoons. 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
4: Plenty of sunshine, warmer to kick off the week. Highs in the upper 80s to low 90s. Clear, comfortable tonight with lows dropping down into the mid and upper 50s. Then it's plenty of sunshine for Tuesday. Highs again in the upper 80s to low 90s. Pleasant with lots of sun Wednesday. Highs in the low to mid 80s. I'm AccuWeather with meteorologist Jason Caterina on KFBK, Sacramento's news radio.
2: 53 degrees in Sacramento. And time now to get some money and business news. Let's head over to the Bloomberg Business Desk.
5: More and more small towns across America are pushing back against data centers, arguing they'll do more harm than good. In the first quarter of this year, local pushback halted or delayed roughly 75 projects in the U.S. worth $130 billion, according to Data Center Watch. Stock futures are falling to start the week. Artificial intelligence executives are calling for the industry to slow the pace of development on growing concerns about the technology's safety. Meantime, rising oil prices have added pressure on the Federal Reserve ahead of its rate decision due Wednesday afternoon. Traders are betting on a rate hike. And Revolut says some customer data was exposed in an email-based scam. The financial technology firm blocked the address after detecting the scheme and alerted law enforcement and financial regulators. The fintech has more than 80 million customers globally, and it received conditional approval earlier this month to operate as a national bank in the U.S. Courtney Donahoe, Bloomberg Radio.
2: All right. Thank you so much, Courtney. We appreciate it. Time now for your talk back responses of the hour. Assemblyman David Tongapa, Republican, was our clip. He got some new tires for his truck this past weekend, and he was talking to the tire guy who told him these tires will no longer be legal under the new regulations that California Energy Commission just passed. So we asked you, if more fuel-efficient tires really save drivers money, should consumers be allowed to decide whether they want them? Or is this exactly the kind of standard government should set? Consumer choice or reasonable regulation?
1: And from the talkback line, courtesy of the iHeartRadio app.
6: Yeah, I've got a 1995 Chevy Silverado four-wheel drive, and I used BFG K2Os on them. And the set of tires I have on there now look brand new, darn near, and they're 15 years old. I don't see them giving us a tire that lasts any more than 2 years. This is about money control again. No thank you. I'll go out of state and buy my BFGs.
7: Well, first of all, the Air Resource Board needs to reevaluate their job title. This has nothing to do with them. And second of all, when I go to Reno to buy tires in the future, am I going to be a criminal? Oh, my God.
8: It should always be consumer choice, not the government regulations. We should have a choice of what tires we should put on our car, and they should worry about fixing the streets, lowering taxes, and all the other multiple problems we have in California. They should be worried about other things than trying to control what kind of tires I put on my car, what kind of stove I cook on, and all the other craziness that they do. They just don't have their priorities straight. They need to govern correctly.
9: I don't know what kind of tires that are now going to be the approved ones that are safe to drive in the snow and rain, but I think it's total BS that they took the choice away from us. In my car, I drive an older 4Runner. I make sure to have the beefier tires that can handle snow and rain, so I have a safer driving for my kids in the car and for myself. I'm a little irked that I won't have that choice going forward.
1: And from the text line, Christina.
2: Okay, here's one on the opposite side. New tires in California will have less rolling resistance, resulting in better gas mileage, lower emissions, and less replacement requirement, all for an average cost increase much less than tire manufacturers are claiming. Since the tire manufacturers in the business of selling tires, they're not being totally honest about the cost. Here's another. These unelected boards are big brother. No accountability for any poor decisions. Of course, people should have choices in how they spend their money. I'm tired of the government involved in every aspect of my life. Another, Newsom and his king status with his rogue council and opportunity have to have California under a dictatorship regime. Of course, purchasing tires are consumer choice, not government control. And one more, as consumers, we should be able to choose what we want to put on our vehicles when it comes to tires. If people want to buy tires that give them more fuel efficiency, great. That should be up to the consumer. I'll be buying my tires in Nevada when this takes effect. And then, you know, there's also the point of all the gas taxes. That's supposed to go to fix the roads. Well, if you have bad roads, guess what? You're going to pop a tire every once in a while and have to replace it.
1: And it's happened to me.
2: It has happened to me more than I care to admit. All right, we're going to come back with the top stories at the bottom of the hour next.
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25: 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With Christina Mendoza.
2: Did artificial intelligence make up evidence in a California criminal case? A local DA's office under scrutiny over claims that prosecutors used AI and that it fabricated facts that ended up in court filings. Plus, a bear charges a hiker on a trail near Auburn, forcing him to scramble off the path to escape. Residents say they're seeing a lot more bears this summer. Those stories and more. It is Monday, September 14th. Let's get a check on traffic with Roy Lamella.
3: 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An accident in Woodland, southbound I-5, right near Main Street. We have a multi-car crash. One of the cars blocking the left lane. Other vehicles are in the center divide and right lane. And yeah, right now you're backed up starting at 113 South. 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
2: We're on our way up to a high of 90 degrees today. Currently, it is 53 degrees in Sacramento with our top story at the bottom of the hour. The Nevada County District Attorney's Office is under scrutiny over claims prosecutors used artificial intelligence and that it fabricated facts that ended up in criminal cases. Here's KFBK's Daniel Martindale.
0: The case is raising new questions about the use of generative AI in the courtroom. A defense team says prosecutors relied on AI-generated information that included facts that weren't true. Former prosecutor Alana Matthews told CBS 14 AI can sound convincing even when the information it produces is wrong.
4: Every prosecutor has a duty, every attorney has a duty to research.
0: The district attorney's office says it has taken corrective action, but isn't commenting on the details of the case. A judge will now decide whether prosecutors improperly used AI to cut corners in the courtroom. Daniel Martindale, KFBK, Sacramento's News Radio.
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1: Hey, good morning to you, Christina. Auburn residents, they are reporting more encounters now with bears, including one that sent a hiker scrambling off a trail to escape over the weekend. KFBK's Emily Lotz with the details.
5: The latest encounters happened Sunday near Auburn's Sherland Trail. One man spotted a bear up a tree, and about 2 hours later, another hiker reported being charged by a bear as he rounded a corner. The hiker jumped off the trail to get away, suffering severe cuts to his arm before other hikers called 911 and helped him out. Nearby residents say they've noticed significantly more bear activity this summer, with some reporting several encounters along local trails. Hikers are being urged to stay alert, make noise, and avoid surprising wildlife. Emily Lotz, KFBK, Sacramento's News Radio.
1: And a close encounter of another kind. A giant whale shark is the latest unusual tropical creature to be seen in California's coastal waters. Tammy Trujillo with that story.
6: A spotter for commercial fisheries told the LA Times that the shark, which poses no threat to humans, is about 14 to 16 feet long and cruising in the waters around Santa Barbara Island and Malibu. They're usually seen in more tropical locales like Australia, Baja California, and the Persian Gulf. California waters, though, have been warmer this year, and that's been attracting more tropical species. Huge bluefin tuna and rays with up to 10-foot wingspans have also been spotted. Whale sharks are the largest fish alive today, but their teeth are small. I'm Tammy Trujillo.
1: UC Riverside researchers have developed a new tool that could help pinpoint where major earthquakes are most likely to strike. Now, the technique uses GPS data to identify locked sections of fault lines where dangerous stress is already building. Researchers say it was successful identifying the area of on the Russian Peninsula where a magnitude 8.8 earthquake struck last year. That technology cannot predict when an earthquake will happen. However, researchers are now testing whether or not it can identify higher risk sections of California faults. The time now is 6:35 on your Monday morning. Time to get you caught up on this hour's top national and global stories right here on KFBK News Radio. We're live everywhere on the iHeartRadio app.
7: ABC News, I'm Sherry Preston. Some of the biggest rivals in the AI world saying the same thing today, that the pace of development needs to slow down. Anthropic head Dario Amodei calling for companies to do things like allowing in outside safety inspectors.
8: His biggest rivals appeared to agree with him. OpenAI's Sam Altman saying, "We need to pace the frontier." Elon Musk saying, "Dario is right." The researcher who quit Anthropic last week over these same fears says he likes Amodei's plan, but says it will go nowhere without China.
7: ABC's Hannah Batah. President Trump saying the U.S. needs to keep the lead in AI research. Oil prices popping up again this morning, now trading at over $109 a barrel for Brent crude after violence in the Middle East. Gas Buddy says the nationwide average for a gallon of regular gas right now is $4.25. A federal judge putting a freeze on President Trump's executive order limiting mail-in voting. The Supreme Court set to consider the case after a similar ruling earlier from another judge. This is ABC News.
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32: I'm going to Atlanta just to look around. 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
2: Dolly Parton's first posthumous song is out. It's called Bound to Ride, and it's featured on the upcoming Stanley Brothers tribute album, Where the Soul Never Dies, celebrating 80 years of the Stanley Brothers. She recorded her vocals in 2022. The album also features Willie Nelson, Sierra Farrell, Dierks Bentley, and more. Comes out October 16th.
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3: 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Pretty light drive times around most of the Sacramento roadways as we check out westbound 89 minutes from Roselle to the Cap City Freeway split. On the Cap City Freeway southbound, you're running at the limit with a 9-minute ride as well from the split to Highway 50. As you're traveling up from Elk Grove, northbound 5, no delays there. 11 minutes as you're making way into town. A few stretches of sluggish traffic on northbound 99 from 47th Avenue all the way up towards Highway 50. That's also going to be an 11-minute ride into Sacramento. Westbound 50, no delays from Folsom. You're looking at a 17-minute ride. Still got that accident in Woodland. Southbound 5, right near Main Street, we have a multi-car crash. Looks like it's blocking both southbound lanes, at least temporarily, as CHP and tow trucks are on the scene trying to clear this off the roadway. That has traffic backed up starting at 113 South. But after that, no delays across the bypass to the airport and even through the Natomas area, you're running at the limit. 34 minutes from Woodland to downtown. Across the Yellow Causeway, 14 minutes eastbound 80 from Davis. 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
2: Sunny skies with a high near 90 degrees. Tonight clear, a low of 57. Then tomorrow, sunny with a high near 89. Currently 55 in Sacramento.
1: 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The Manteca Bulletin is where we get this story. The city there, of course, getting ready to celebrate its newest downtown public art project. The city will hold a ribbon cutting ceremony for Mural Alley. It happens this Thursday at 5 o'clock at Yosemite and Sycamore Avenues. The transformed space features murals, seating, and lighting with plans for community events, including skate nights, food trucks, farmers markets, and of course, small concerts.
2: All right. 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Who has the momentum, though, and what could change on election night? White House correspondent John Decker breaks it down for us coming up.
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1: A labor dispute has brought the San Francisco Opera's new season to an abrupt halt. Musicians are demanding better pay, while opera management says it's already facing a $15 million a year budget shortfall.
2: Okay, we are in the thick of the campaign before the midterms, 50 days to go. So we want to find out from John Decker, our White House correspondent, who has the momentum. Which party is it right now and what's driving it?
7: Well, it's good to be with you and welcome back to you, Christina.
2: Thank you.
7: Both parties say, of course, both parties say they've got the momentum. And last week, I was in Dallas for that Republican midterm convention, and they feel that they're energized heading into the midterms. But the president has acknowledged that it's difficult because historically the party in power loses seats in the midterms. So the president is hoping to essentially buck history. And we'll see if he can do that. Of course, he's got some headwinds, high gas prices being the biggest headwind right now. And that is being felt all across the country, particularly in California, where you have the highest gas prices in the entire country.
2: One of the things I know that people are concerned with is this war with Iran. And for the first time, I heard the president say, we're going to get to wrapping this thing up after the midterms, which I thought was interesting. So he's got to face that, plus the economy. You know, what do the Republicans have going for them going into the midterms?
7: Well, they have a narrative, and we heard the narrative quite a bit at the midterm convention. The narrative is that they are offering common sense solutions, and essentially the way that they break it down, the solutions that Democrats are offering are crazy because of what they consider to be the very far left members of the Democratic Party that are winning nominations in various races across the country. So that's the narrative that they're going to pitch to voters. I don't know which narrative wins out. You know, early voting is starting in many states already across the country. So time is ticking for both parties to make their cases, and obviously for both parties to get out their base to vote in large numbers for the midterms.
2: Yeah, when it comes to the Democrat side, we have seen a number of DSA candidates win in their primaries. So how is the national leadership of the Democrat Party approaching this? Basically saying it's a big tent, all are welcome, and we want Democrats to win, or are they concerned, do you think?
7: Well, I think that they're concerned that the narrative that the Republicans are presenting, it takes hold. But what we're seeing, you know, you mentioned those candidates, and there are some that have indeed won their party's nominations. But it's not all over the country. It's happened in individual races, and it's hard to paint the whole party with one broad brush, just like it's hard to paint the Republican Party with one broad brush as far as being, you know, those far-right conservatives who represent the Freedom Caucus in the House of Representatives.
2: What could change between now and Election Day? Is there an event or an issue that could shift? Okay,
7: yeah.
2: I wonder also, they're looking at maybe raising interest rates too this Wednesday.
7: That's right. Yeah, that is certainly not going to help matters much. The president has been calling for interest rate cuts by the Fed since he was sworn in January, and we could indeed see an interest rate hike by the Federal Reserve as early as this Wednesday when federal policymakers meet from the Federal Reserve.
2: All right. Thank you so much. We appreciate it. That is John Decker. He is our White House correspondent. Let's get a check on traffic now with Roy Mella.
3: 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A couple of accidents cleared from the lanes. The first one in Woodland, southbound 5 near Main Street, had a multi-car crash that was blocking both southbound lanes. They finally cleared that off the roadway, and traffic now moves at the limit as you're making your way through the bypass into the airport. And also, an earlier crash on the Cap City Freeway northbound right near Exposition Boulevard. That's also been cleared, and it looks like northbound that Cap City Freeway, you're running at the limit from Highway 50 all the way up to the merge with 80. And we are running a little slow as you're making your way out of West Sacramento on westbound 80, starting at the merge with 50 and continues to Capitol Avenue, then clear sailing across the causeway into Davis. Also, looks like it's a little slow on northbound 99 and stretches from 47th Avenue all the way up towards Highway 50. 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
8: Plenty of sunshine, warmer to kick off the week. Highs in the upper 80s to low 90s. clear, comfortable tonight with lows dropping down into the mid and upper 50s. Then it's plenty of sunshine for Tuesday, highs again in the upper 80s to low 90s. Blessed with lots of sun Wednesday, highs in the low to mid 80s. I'm AccuWeather meteorologist Jason Caterina on KFBK, Sacramento's News Radio.
2: 55 degrees in Sacramento. 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
9: Several large companies are reportedly planning health benefit cutbacks in 2027. Walt Disney, Starbucks, Deloitte, and the City of Dallas, among those expected to trim healthcare spending. Consulting firm PwC says health plans are projecting the highest medical cost expected to rise 9% in 2027. Insurer Aon predicted higher costs, with U.S. employer health care costs rising 9.5% next year. That would push average costs over $19,000 per employee. The Federal Reserve is set to announce its decision on interest rates this week. Speculation about a possible rate hike is growing ahead of Wednesday's decision. New data from the Consumer Price Index out Friday showed annual inflation still well above the central bank's 2% target. That's pushing many analysts to raise their expectations about an increase, even as President Trump has pushed for Fed Chair Kevin Warsh to move in the opposite direction and lower rates. Stocks are lower on Wall Street. The Dow down 0.33%. The Nasdaq down 1.25%. The S&P down 0.75%. Erica Herskowitz, Bloomberg Radio.
2: All right. Thank you so much. You're seeing it on the shelves at Costco. Ugh. Well, you've been seeing it for a while.
1: I was going to say since at least August, right?
2: I know. The huge bags of candy.
1: Candy corn.
2: I know, getting ready for candy corn, which is, that is the devil's kibble.
1: No, it's
2: that
1: no, gross. No, no, no, Christina, come on, gross. Candy corn is good. Right, there's always, you either love it or hate it.
2: You do. My daughter loves it, I know, so right. I would always give her all of mine. Okay, it's one of Autumn's signature aromas, and now you can smell like it. Candy corn perfume. Yes, Daria Albinger has more.
11: It's sweet, buttery, and as far as Brock's is concerned, it's what we should all be wearing this fall. The company that brings us candy corn this time every year is now out with a perfume that smells just like it. Brock's Ode to Candy Corn is described as a blend of creamy vanilla, sponge sugar, and honey. It'll go on sale the first day of fall, September 22nd at 7 p.m. Eastern Time, and each bottle will come with a bag of candy corn. I'm Daria Albinger.
1: Well, see, it's a two-for-one deal. And thank goodness it's Brock's who put this perfume out. Because
2: that's true.
1: Is the best candy corn. That's the only candy corn that you should get.
2: Okay. If you're going to eat it. If you're going to eat it.
1: You're looking at me funny. Yeah, like I know. I'm well, kind of weirdo or something.
2: It is a favorite. Like I'll give you that. And it's colored appropriate for the season. Okay. We have top stories coming up at the top of the hour as we roll into 7 o'clock. Two California parole commissioners are out after some controversial release decisions involving men convicted of sex crimes against children. So they're out. Also, President Trump says the U.S. could stay in Iran and keep some of its oil as the war continues to squeeze global supplies. So we'll have those stories and your top stories of the day next.
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26: 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With Christina Mendoza.
2: Two California parole commissioners are out after controversial release decisions involving men convicted of sex crimes against children. President Trump says the U.S. could stay in Iran and keep some of its oil as the war continues to squeeze global supplies. And would you ever trade away a piece of Yosemite National Park? The federal government is considering a land swap that could give a private developer access to part of Yosemite for a new road. A local congressman says absolutely not. That's our talk back this hour. It's Monday, September 14th. It's 7 o'clock, and we start with Roy Lamello with a look at traffic.
3: And we're a little crowded through the Galt area on northbound 99. Starts to bunch up right at Ayers Lane. That continues all the way up to Mingo Road. And then once you get past all that, looks good to Elk Grove. Traffic on the 10s every 10 minutes, mornings and afternoons. Roy Lamella, KBK News Radio, 93.1 FM, 1530 AM.
8: Plenty of sunshine, warmer to kick off the week. Highs in the upper 80s to low 90s. Clear, comfortable tonight with lows dropping down into the mid and upper 50s. Then it's plenty of sunshine for Tuesday. Highs again in the upper 80s to low 90s. Pleasant with lots of sun Wednesday. Highs in the low to mid 80s. I'm AccuWeather meteorologist Jason Caterina on KFBK, Sacramento's News Radio.
2: 52 degrees in Sacramento with our top local story. Two California parole board commissioners are out after a political backlash over controversial release decisions involving convicted sex offenders. The move is raising some new questions about who gets held accountable when parole decisions spark public outrage. KFPK's Jason Campidonia with more.
0: Two of the members on the board out of the 21 that serve were not asked to come back by the California Senate.
1: These were two commissioners that supported the release of multiple violent sexual offenders back into our community.
0: Assemblyman Josh Hoover from Folsom.
1: Take further action to remove the rest of the parole board that supported these releases.
0: He says the Senate didn't confirm the two for the wrong reason.
1: Just be a tremendously huge political hit.
0: Meanwhile, Hoover says it's a huge win for public safety. I'm Jason Campidonia.
2: Our top national story this hour, President Trump is suggesting the U.S. could stay and keep Iranian oil, comparing it to the U.S. recent oil deal with Venezuela. Speaking to reporters in Ireland on Sunday, the president said Iran, the war there, would end after the midterm elections, while keeping another possible option on the table.
4: We're going to ultimately get out unless we decide to stay and keep the oil like Venezuela. You don't talk about Venezuela anymore, do you? Taking in billions and billions and billions of dollars.
2: The U.S. currently has a deal with Venezuela to buy a large amount of oil at production cost. Meanwhile, the price of oil is still up after the conflict in Iran dropped oil traffic through the Strait of Hormuz to a trickle. Let's get more of what matters this morning now with Mark Dembski.
5: And good morning, Christina. Those oil prices mean gas prices here remain at record highs, and diesel has now reached its highest price ever. That means higher costs for trucking and deliveries, and California farmers are also feeling that pinch as harvest season has just gotten underway. KPK's John Harper with more.
7: Diesel fuel makes California farms run. And with that fuel at almost $8 a gallon, in some cases more, this year's harvest is going to be the most expensive in state history.
9: Never seen prices like this before.
7: That's Brendan Swastnick. He told ABC 10 the machinery on his farm outside Lodi goes through 20,000 gallons of diesel a week.
9: Our usage of fuel is at its peak. I think I'm seeing, you know, about 825 or more at the actual pump.
7: Stuart Spencer of the Lodi Wine Growers Commission says already slim profit margins are disappearing with the increased cost of fuel.
11: We're already dealing with a very difficult and challenging wine and grape market. Many growers are still trying to sell their fruit this year.
7: But with the bottom line shrinking,
9: our profits have been really minimal, if anything.
5: And even if oil comes, if the oil coming from the Middle East gets cheaper, experts do say it could take weeks before those prices at the pump would come down. California, meanwhile, is running out of license plate combinations. So, of course, the state is beginning to roll out its new format. For nearly 50 years, California plates have followed the same seven-character pattern. One number, three letters, then three more numbers. The new so-called mirrored format flips that around. Three numbers, three letters, and one final number. The DMV has predicted the old format would run out by late 2026 or early 2027. Plates beginning with 9Z started appearing this summer, and drivers are now reporting sights of the new format along California roadways. In other news, a week remains now for people to weigh in with their opinions on President Trump's plan to remove longstanding federal protections from over 44 million acres of national forest land. Tammy Trujillo with that story.
12: The public comment period for the repeal of the 2001 Roadless Area Conservation Rule ends next Monday, September 21st. The U.S. Forest Service announced last month it will rescind the roadless rule in its entirety. The rule was established during the Clinton era to prohibit logging and new road construction in undeveloped national forest lands. Environmental groups say the rule is the only thing protecting the forest from industrial development. Comments can be submitted online at regulations.gov. I'm Tammy Trujillo.
26: Major League Baseball is in Sacramento. Complete A's coverage on KFBK News Radio.
5: Well, the A's did it again Sunday afternoon at Sutter Health Park against the Mariners.
14: Swung on and hit high in the air, deep right center field, way back. Canzone at the track, right to the wall. Gone! And the A's have won it. Their third walk-off of this homestand.
5: Lawrence Butler, the two-run home run, 8-7 the final, as the A's ended up taking 2 of 3 over the weekend. The Athletics off today. They will open up a series in Tampa on Tuesday afternoon. As for the Giants, San Francisco got beat by the Padres at Oracle Park, 6-4 the final, and the Raiders beat the Dolphins in their season opener Sunday, 27-13. Time now, 7:06 on your Monday morning. I'm Mark Dembski. 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
2: Time now for our talkback clip of the hour. An unusual political fight. Independent Congressman Kevin Kiley publicly opposing a proposal by the federal government. Now, the administration is looking at a land exchange that could transfer a small piece of Yosemite to a private developer that wants to build a road connecting an 83-acre development next to the park to an existing park route. No final decision has been made yet. Congressman Kiley says, absolutely not. He told Nikki Lorenzo of Fox 40 he's joining two prominent California Democrats to oppose this.
6: I have written a letter or signed on to a letter along with Senators Schiff and Padilla to the Secretary of the Interior, pushing back on this very strongly.
10: Wait, I just need to go back for a minute. So you're signed on to a letter with two Democratic senators. We don't see a lot of that.
6: Absolutely. It's a great example of where we should look for areas of common ground. And when it comes to like protecting Yosemite, which is a national treasure that belongs to the public, shouldn't belong to any private developer or anything, that Abraham Lincoln said, by the way, in 1864 when he signed the Yosemite grant, is inalienable for all time. Like, that transcends party. Yeah. That transcends everything.
2: So the question for you, would you be opposed to ceding a small piece of Yosemite National Park to a private developer? Or are national parks one of those things that should simply be off limits, no matter what the deal is? 51881 is the number to text. 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That's 51881. 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
13: From ABC News. I'm Sherry Preston. OpenAI CEO Sam Altman, the latest to speak in favor of regulation in the AI space. His comments follow rival Anthropic CEO Dario Amodei's warning over the weekend that a swarm of AI agents could be capable of taking over the entire internet in 6 to 12 months. ABC's Elizabeth Schulze says those in the Trump administration who'd be doing the regulating, however, aren't jumping in to help.
15: Trump's former AI czar firing back at the tech CEOs, saying, "You guys are the frontier. Stop pretending you need anyone else's permission. Mission. Stop pretending the motivation to slow down is purely altruistic." Lawmakers now scrambling to keep up, some supporting bipartisan legislation to create an AI kill switch, while House Speaker Mike Johnson says tech companies should regulate themselves.
13: Minority Leader Chuck Schumer says he's pushing for an all-Senate briefing on AI from the Trump administration. As federal investigators work to determine the cause of the deadly Amazon cargo plane crash in Miami last week, Amazon has cut ties with that carrier.
16: Amazon has paused its contract with Miami-based 21 Air after last week's deadly crash involving one of its cargo jets. 5 people were killed when a 21 Air Boeing 767 with Amazon markings overran the runway at Miami.
13: ABC's Jim Ryan. The price for a barrel of Brent crude oil now trading at $108 a barrel, and gas costs $1.30 a gallon more than it did before the war.
17: Regular gas is now averaging $4.31 a gallon, up 16 cents in a week, while diesel has hit a record of $6.20 a gallon.
18: I think they're insanely high, And I don't think it's fair right now to the consumers.
17: President Trump blames Ukraine, not the crisis in the Middle East, for causing diesel prices to skyrocket.
13: ABC's Karen Waugh. Officials at the Kennedy Center are warning it could file for bankruptcy and close as soon as tomorrow unless President Trump's name is added to the building. A judge has said only Congress can do that. 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
3: 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Right now, it's starting to build up through the Citrus Heights area on westbound 80, resulting in an 11-minute ride from the Roseville area to the Cap City Freeway split. Also, the sluggish traffic beginning at the Antelope Truck Scales and continues to the Cap City Freeway. On the Cap City Freeway built up, are actually starting at the Cap City Freeway split to Fulton Avenue, and it clears out really nicely through Cal Expo and through the Midtown area. resulting in a 10-minute ride. As you're driving up from Elk Grove, northbound 5, clear sailing as you're making your way in to Sacramento. That's going to be 12 minutes into town and 11 minutes up northbound 99 with some minor delays between Mack Road and Foran. Coming in from Folsom on westbound 50, you're seeing traffic moving at the limit. A 17-minute ride altogether, even through the WX, looks good between the Cap City Freeway and I-5. The drive from Woodland, that earlier crash near Main Street in Woodland, has cleared off the roadway, and you're moving at the limit through the airport, through Natomas, and into the downtown area, resulting in a 16-minute ride on southbound 5. No delays across the Yellow Causeway on eastbound 80 from Davis, 15 minutes. At some point, body pain may creep in and become your reality that day, but Aleve is here to help you keep moving. One pill gives you up to 12 hours of body pain relief, so don't let pain hold you back. Try Aleve today. 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Traffic on the 10s every 10 minutes, mornings and afternoons. 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
2: Sunny with a high near 90 degrees. Tonight clear, a low of 57. Then tomorrow, sunny with a high near 89. Currently, it's 53 in Sacramento.
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6: Stocks are sharply lower this morning, led by tech and AI companies after some of the world's top AI executives called for slowing development of the technology over safety concerns.
7: A second federal judge has frozen the president's mail ballot order, and with the U.S. Supreme Court poised to weigh in. Will they? Maybe before the midterms. Got 50 days to go. We have News Nation reporter Joe Khalil, who joins us now. So this second federal judge to block these rules was actually appointed by President Trump, right?
8: Yeah, he was. And, you know, it's so interesting. I'm glad you point that out, because that happens sometimes. People sometimes think of these judges as totally partisan, but it is often that a judge appointed by the president ends up blocking that president's initiative. In this case, that is what happened here. So just to zoom out, the Trump administration essentially tried to make new rules for the U.S. Postal Service that said, unless a state gives the administration all of their registered voter list and everyone who would be eligible for mail-in ballots, if they do not do that, the Postal Service will essentially block delivering mail-in ballots. That is part of the rule, the mechanism the Postal Service is trying to set up. Now, it is very late in the game. Elections are just weeks away. Some states are going to start early voting very soon here. So two federal judges now, and the latest being just late last night, put a stay on President Trump's order. The administration already has appealed those stays to the Supreme Court and said, no, this should move forward. So that's where we are. The Supreme Court has not fully made a final call on this. I'm not sure at this point if they will before Election Day, but now we've got two federal judges saying, hold on, this is just too close to the election, and it sort of infringes on the rights of states to run their own elections, which is how it's laid out in the Constitution.
7: So the Supreme Court doesn't typically like to make decisions concerning elections so close to an election, but how quickly could they act? And, I mean, if they're going to do it, I would expect it would be sooner rather than later, right?
8: Yeah, you would expect. I mean, it's hard sometimes to predict these things, but you're right. Historically, what we have seen is that the Supreme Court generally, especially this close to an election, doesn't like to make sweeping new rules. Now, you know, we could caveat that and say, well, over the last few months, they have made some rulings about how campaigns and super PACs can finance campaign ads. And actually, a lot of those decisions have favored Republicans in a big way, allowing some big money donors to, you know, have more lax rules about how they give money to for digital and TV ads. So, you know, the Supreme Court has weighed in the broad sense on elections, but will they allow the Postal Service or the administration to, you know, pretty fundamentally change how mail-in balloting is done? It seems like that would be a really tall order. And if they did that, hypothetically,

0: a lot of states would be left scrambling trying to figure out, okay, how do we now work with these new rules? It may cause a ripple effect that would, I think, really be messy. So, you know, if you're a betting person and you see them sort of stay on the sidelines for a final decision, you know, I think that's a fair bet now, but let's see. They could surprise us.
1: All right. Thank you so much. We appreciate it. That is News Nation reporter Joe Khalil. Let's get outside and check traffic now. Roy Lamella is standing by.
2: This report sponsored by CAL FIRE, running a little crowded through the downtown area on southbound 5, starting at J Street. It continues into Highway 50. As a matter of fact, it is a stop and go on both north and southbound 5 connector ramps to eastbound 50. But on the WX, not too bad of a ride going eastbound as you're making way to the Cap City Freeway. Leaving West Sacramento, still running a little sluggish on westbound 80, starting at the merge with Highway 50, continues to the beginning of the causeway. If you're traveling up the Cap City Freeway northbound, some minor delays between the East Street on-ramp and the American River, then it clears up really nicely up towards I-80. And you're traveling down from the Roseville area on southbound 65, seeing some brake lights now between Blue Oaks and Pleasant Grove Boulevard. Wildfires don't wait, and neither should you. Get your go bag ready now. Figure out your evacuation routes. Stay aware of alerts from local law enforcement, and when you need to evacuate, go right away. Learn more at readyforwildfire.org. Traffic on the 10s every 10 minutes, mornings and afternoons. Roy Lamella, KPK News Radio, 93.1 FM, 1530 AM.
3: Plenty of sunshine, warmer to kick off the week. Highs in the upper 80s to low 90s. Clear, comfortable tonight with lows dropping down into the mid and upper 50s. Then it's plenty of sunshine for Tuesday. Highs again in the upper 80s to low 90s. Pleasant with lots of sun Wednesday. Highs in the low to mid 80s. I'm AccuWeather meteorologist Jason Caterina on KFBK, Sacramento's News Radio.
1: Currently 53 degrees in Sacramento. And time now to get over to Cap Trust, where we say happy Monday and good morning to Kelly Brothers. Reuters reporting this morning that an interest rate hike is probably on the way this week, Kelly.
4: Yeah, Fed is meeting. We don't know exactly what cards they're holding, but the betting is that they will hike rates by a quarter point, with inflation staying hot and the jobs number remaining pretty good, or numbers remaining pretty good. But AI is front and center once again after the CEO of Anthropic published an essay on his personal website on Saturday entitled, "We Must Pace the Frontier." That AI is growing drastically faster this summer than it has throughout the rest of its lifetime, and that there you could lose control here, that there's a level of control that has to be kept. He's saying we should embed regulators or evaluators into each of these AI companies to kind of regulate them as they grow, not unlike banks currently have. He got a lot of support from Sam Altman, who runs his competitor, OpenAI, from Elon Musk, but not support from the president, who does not want to slow down AI in this country, saying, hey, they're not going to slow down AI in China. So what are we doing here, and are we going to win that race? So that is the big debate today. That has chip makers lower today. We also have oil up again, well above, $100 a barrel now. And the 10-year bond yield is running at 5% for the first time since 2023. But we do have that Fed meeting coming up and retail sales numbers later in the week as well. Dow down 176, 52,400. NASDAQ down 260 or 1%. The S&P down 51 points or 2/3 of 1%. Gold down 2% at $43.13 an ounce. Oil up over 4% at $104 a barrel. 10-year bond yield, 5% exactly.
1: All right. Thank you so much, Kelly. We'll talk to you very soon. Time now for your talkback responses of the hour. The clip was with Independent Congressman Kevin Kiley talking about the Yosemite deal that the Trump administration has been looking at, or actually the Bureau of Land Management's been looking at it. This would transfer a small piece of Yosemite to a private developer in order to connect some property to a road that goes into the park. So we asked you, should any piece of Yosemite National Park ever be traded to a private developer, even if the government gets other land in return? Or are national parks one of those things that simply should be off limits, no matter what the deal is?
5: He should keep his hands off of all the national parks and the open land that is set aside for public and wildlife. If he keeps doing this, all the animals and all the people are going to go insane because there's no open space for them. That land was set aside for deliberate reasons.
6: Well, I don't see a problem with it as long as it doesn't hamper and ruin things. I mean, I don't see any problem. But on the other note, Mr. Kiley there, I get a little bit concerned about him. He seems to vote with the Democrats an awful lot, just like he did with those revoking those. He voted against revoking those waivers for all them Haitians to stay in the United States, which he should have never done that.
7: I'm sorry. As someone who worked for the Forest Service and stuff like that, I am completely in the off-limits category. All national parks should be off-limits, period.
1: Okay. Yosemite, of course, was set aside by Abraham Lincoln. So, well, I mean, a long time ago.
8: That's funny you mentioned that because one of our texters did as well. 51881 is where you text us and you start your message with KFPK. Good for Kevin Kiley and his continued objective, nonpartisanship, and not doing things just based on party lines. I agree with his quote from Lincoln reminding the federal government that Lincoln declared Yosemite inalienable for all time. And the last one this morning, short and sweet here. It says, Yosemite, never say never.
1: All right. Thank you so much to all of you for your talk back responses. We'll have another clip coming up at the top of the next hour. In the meantime, California getting tougher on healthcare spending with new penalties aimed at hospitals, doctor groups, and insurance companies that exceed state cost limits. And in San Jose, a police officer out after allegedly using license plate camera data to help a relative track a woman. Those stories next.
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1: California putting new teeth behind the effort to control health care costs, approving penalties that could fine hospitals, doctor groups, and insurers more than the amount they spend over the state limits. And another case raising questions about who has access to all that data collected by license plate cameras. We'll have more on those stories straight ahead. First, let's get a check on traffic with Roy Lamella.
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3: Plenty of sunshine, warmer to kick off the week. Highs in the upper 80s to low 90s. Clear, comfortable tonight with lows dropping down into the mid and upper 50s. Then it's plenty of sunshine for Tuesday. Highs again in the upper 80s to low 90s. Pleasant with lots of sun Wednesday. Highs in the low to mid 80s. I'm AccuWeather meteorologist Jason Caterina on KFBK, Sacramento's News Radio.
1: It's 53 degrees in Sacramento with our top story at the bottom of the hour. California cracking down on rising health care costs with new penalties that could cost hospitals, doctor groups, and insurance companies more than they spend above the state-imposed limits. KFBK's Daniel Martindale with more.
20: The state's Health Care Affordability Board has now approved fines for health care organizations that blow through California's spending growth caps. The penalty could be as high as 125% of the amount spent over the limit, with the first fines possible in 2028. California's current target allows health care spending to grow 3.5% a year, eventually falling to 3%. Supporters say voluntary spending targets haven't done enough to slow the rising cost of care. Hospitals say the state may be going too far, warning that forcing costs down could mean pressure on staffing, services, and patient access. The California Hospital Association is already fighting the state's spending caps in court. Daniel Martindale, KFBK, Sacramento's News Radio.
1: Now, for more of what matters this morning, here's Mark Dembski.
8: Hey, good morning, Christina. Another alleged abuse of data from automated license plate readers has cost a law enforcer his job in the Bay Area. ABC's Jim Ryan reports that incident has ratcheted up the debate over ALPR technology.
21: The police chief in San Jose, California, acknowledges that one of his officers accessed the city's flock data, then handed off information about a vehicle's location to his cousin, who's a suspect in a domestic violence case. Legal analyst Stephen Clark.
22: Because the officer technically had authorization to go into the database, even though he misused it, he did not commit a crime.
21: The police chief has fired the officer, but Clark says he can't charge him criminally.
22: They're going to have to tighten this law up.
21: Jim Ryan, ABC News.
8: A trespasser stopped by private security over the weekend after getting onto former Vice President Kamala Harris's property in Malibu. KFBK's Emily Lotz with the details.
23: The Los Angeles County Sheriff's Department says deputies were called to the home around 10:30 Friday night after Harris's security detail reported a suspicious person. Harris's spokesperson says the woman had illegally entered the property but was stopped before reaching the house. Harris and her husband, Doug Emhoff, were not home at the time. Deputies warned the woman and she left voluntarily without being arrested. A trespassing report was filed, and the Sheriff's Department says it will increase patrols around the property as a precaution. Harris no longer receives Secret Service protection after President Trump revoked an extension last year. Emily Lotz, KFBK, Sacramento's News Radio.
8: Well, the AI race has been about building more powerful technology as fast as possible. Now, though, some of the people leading that race say AI may be advancing faster than they can keep it safe. And OpenAI now is delaying a potentially huge payday because of those concerns. The latest from Rory O'Neill.
0: In an interview with Fortune, OpenAI CEO Sam Altman said that an initial public offering of stock right now would be, quote, ill-advised, citing work still needed on safety and alignment on how the AI industry and governments should work together. In an overnight post on X, Altman said humans could lose control of the future to AI, and he feared there could be a concentration of power in one person or in one tech company. I'm Rory O'Neill.
8: The Trump administration now wants to stop California from banning single-use propane canisters used by campers. The latest from Tammy Trujillo.
4: A 2024 California law would ban sales of disposable one-pound propane canisters starting in 2028. Supporters say using refillable canisters instead will save money and reduce hazardous waste. The federal government called California's planned ban radical and unlawful, saying it would force campers to buy more expensive and heavier options. I'm Tammy Trujillo.
8: Time is 7:35 here on your Monday morning. Time to get you caught up on this hour's top national and global stories on KFBK News Radio. 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
5: ABC News, I'm Sherry Preston. A call for more regulation from some of the top AI companies in the world.
19: Anthropic and OpenAI say they will put in place third-party monitors to evaluate the safety of their platforms. Anthropic is also calling for legislation that would force the companies to be more transparent, but they are not saying that they will stop releasing new AI models, and Anthropic is still on track to go public as soon as next month in what is expected to be the biggest IPO ever.
5: ABC's Elizabeth Schulze. President Trump said just a few moments ago on social media, any efforts to limit the technology is part of a conspiracy. He goes on to say that the only guardrails that AI needs is a strong and smart, high IQ president. Crucial Saudi Arabian oil pipeline hit by strikes will likely be out of service for several weeks. Brent crude trading at $108 a barrel. Investigators say their investigation into the death of actress Hayden Panettiere last month is focusing on what drugs may have played a role in her passing and where they came from. This is ABC News.
24: With the explosion of AI, sometimes it's hard to tell what's a hallucination from a chatbot and what's the real deal.
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18: I thought it was such an honor to be, you know, asked to do this, but also it's so fun.
1: Mariska Hargitay on hosting the Emmys, which she'll be doing tonight. They are heading for into the big event. The final season of HBO's Max Hacks leads the comedy field with 24 nominations. That's a record for a comedy series.
8: Okay.
1: And then you have The Bear, which also has held 23 nominations before. Also in comedy, Rob Reiner receives a posthumous nomination for guest actor for his role in season 4 of The Bear. On the drama side, The Pitt landed the most nominations with 25. The 78th Emmy Awards will be hosted by, as you just heard, Law & Order SVU star Mariska Hargitay.
8: She looks like she's really embracing it. I think she's going to have a good time tonight.
1: I think she will. Absolutely. All right, let's get outside and check traffic. Roy Lamella standing by.
2: 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Right now, traffic is bunched up as you're making your way through Citrus Heights on westbound 80. Starting at Antelope, it continues all the way down to the Cap City Freeway, and that's resulting with a 17-minute ride from Roseville to the Cap City Freeway split. Then continue slow on the Cap City Freeway going southbound from the split with 80 to Fulton, and then another patch of sluggish traffic from the Marconi Curve all the way down to the American River. 13 minutes altogether from the split to downtown. Coming up from Elk Grove, northbound 5, that's starting to slow in the Ponca area, actually starting just before Cosumnes River Boulevard continues to Florin Road. Then you're going to see it slow in patches from Seamus up towards Highway 50. 16 minutes up northbound 5 from Elk Grove. 19 minutes if you're traveling up northbound 99 as it starts to crowd up at Laguna and continues all the way up towards Fruit Ridge Road. Westbound 50, a 19-minute ride. Actually a little slow getting into Folsom on westbound 50 from East Bidwell to Prairie City Road. Then clear sailing through Rancho Cordova. A little slow on the WX though. Actually starting before that from Stockton Boulevard all the way out towards I-5. A 19-minute ride on westbound 50 from Folsom. Southbound 5, that begins to slow in the Natomas area from I-80 all the way down towards Highway 50. You're looking at a 21-minute ride from Woodland. And across the Yolo Causeway, just a small patch of sluggish traffic right around East Childs, and that'll be a 16-minute ride from Davis. 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
1: Sunny with a high near 90 degrees. Tonight clear, a low of 57. Tomorrow sunny with a high near 89. Currently 55 in Sacramento.
8: 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Kitchen and bath remodeling, celebrating 50 years of craftsmanship. The Manteca Bulletin is where we get this story. And the city of Manteca could soon use floating solar panels to help control the soaring cost of treating the city's wastewater. The city currently pays PG&E about $2.5 million a year to power its wastewater treatment plant. Tuesday, Tomorrow, the city council will consider an $18 million solar and battery project, including panels floating on treatment ponds. The city says energy savings would, of course, help pay for the project and protect ratepayers from future PG&E increases for much of the plant's power needs.
1: All right, you've been hearing it on the national news. One of the men building the world's most powerful AI system says the industry may be moving too fast. Anthropic's CEO said over the weekend that developers may need to slow the pace of advanced AI. So AI companies themselves, some have joined him in those comments. Are they making the case for more regulation? It sounds like it. We're going to talk to Rory O'Neill coming up.
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1: More warnings. The artificial intelligence may be moving too fast, but this time the warnings are coming from the developers of AI. National correspondent Rory O'Neill explains. Rory, when the people actually building these systems say AI may be moving too fast, what exactly are they worried about?
6: Well, they're concerned that we saw reports, about a month ago, that some of the AI systems they were testing, they got out of the sandbox, as it were. They were able to get online. They were able to even attack some competitors. And then they tried to cover up like it never even happened. So what we then had last week was a former employee saying, I'm done playing in this with this group. I think they're not paying enough attention to the idea that some of these AI programs could be the end of humanity. Just within the next decade. And for some reason, that individual's online comments have really taken off. And in the past 24 hours, we've gotten comments from the heads of Anthropic and OpenAI saying that we need to slow things down. And within the past hour, President Trump responded by saying the only control or guardrails AI needs is, quote, a strong and smart, high IQ president, and the USA has that in spades, unquote.
1: Okay, so what kind of regulation are these companies actually asking for? Do they want government rules? Do they want independent testing? Do they want voluntary industry standards?
6: It seems that they do, but all at different levels. We heard from House Speaker Mike Johnson yesterday saying that he's open to bringing up this AI legislation, these guardrails or a framework or whatever you want to call it, but he says that the AI companies don't agree on what's needed. Of course, President Trump is more focused on AI development here, saying, look, we've got to beat China at this game. So he wants to put the pedal to the metal and says that the U.S. does already have enough safeguards in place. Keep in mind, these companies are huge parts of what's going on Wall Street right now. These magnificent seven companies that really have been driving the markets for the past couple of years. AI is a big, big part of that. So when they say slow down, that sends some shudders down Wall Street, too.
1: Yes, exactly. Because I was going to say they're not slowing down. I mean, they're talking about the need for guardrails, but they're still trying as quickly as they can to develop more advanced systems.
6: Right. And even overnight on social media posts, I think if it was from Sam, was that, look, change is still going to be rapid. Change is still coming. But he says they just want to slow down a little bit, but still warns they're not stopping and that a lot of this change is going to hit the marketplace very quickly.
1: All right. Thank you so much. We appreciate it. That is Rory O'Neill. He is our national correspondent. Time now for a check on traffic. Roy Lamella joins us.
2: 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Taking a look at a hit-and-run crash northbound 99 just before Mack Road. Looks like traffic is backed up starting before, actually just after, Cassumnes River Boulevard. And then after the scene of that crash, looks like it's stop-and-go and stretches all the way up towards 47th Avenue and continues all the way up, actually, after that, up towards Highway 50. Northbound 5, if you're taking that as an alternate, you're going to see crowded stretches of traffic between Cassumnes River Boulevard up towards Florin Road, and then crowds up again just before Highway 50, all the way up towards the I-5 interchange with Highway 50. Eastbound 50, as you're making way through West Sacramento, starts to slow at Jefferson Boulevard and continues to 15th Street. On the westbound direction of the WX, you're going to find that slow actually before the WX, starting at Stockton Boulevard to I-5. Cap City Freeway going northbound, we're seeing a crowd between N Street and just before the American River. Bonnie presents the end of summer AC tune-up, and it's just $19.99. 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
13: Plenty of sunshine, warmer to kick off the week. Highs in the upper 80s to low 90s. Clear, comfortable tonight with lows dropping down into the mid and upper 50s. Then it's plenty of sunshine for Tuesday. Highs again in the upper 80s to low 90s. Pleasant with lots of sun Wednesday. Highs in the low to mid 80s. I'm AccuWeather meteorologist Jason Caterina on KFBK, Sacramento's News Radio.
1: 55 degrees in Sacramento. And time now to get over to Cap Trust, where we check in with Kelly Brothers. You want to start with AI or somewhere else?
22: I think you almost have to, given what's going on in the markets today. But
9: you know, there's fears over there about all throughout cyberland about what AI could do. And of course, at the same time, you know that there's this parallel infrastructure being built out in China, and they're not going to slow down. So I think part of the question is, boy, if we do something here, but China doesn't do anything, does it really matter? But at the same time, I think you're going to see a renewed push for these companies to build an internal regulator that can be applied equally to all of these AI companies, and a potential kill switch. How do you just turn it off if things start to get out of control? But it is a concern, and this is a big chunk of the market, which has driven growth for the last few years. Also, we have retail sales numbers coming out this week and a Fed meeting where the market now expects they will raise rates by a quarter point as inflation continues to run hot. And to the extent the price of oil kicks into inflation, it doesn't show any sign of abating. Dow down 260, 52,312. NASDAQ down 278. The S&P down 60 points. Gold is down 96 at 43.12 an ounce. Oil up 4% at 104 a barrel. 10-year bond yield sitting exactly at 5%.
1: All right. Thank you so much, Kelly. We will talk to you very soon. And we're wrapping up the 7 o'clock hour with a bug story, a bug's life. Not the movie, but the...
8: Interesting bug here.
1: The newly discovered bug named after Taylor Swift. All right. Let's find out how this happened with KFBK's Jason Campidonia. You got that
10: juice. A scientist at UC Riverside named four Australian insect species Swiftiphilus after the pop singer. The doctoral student named the bugs after seeing them, which are described as a plant-eating bug with a light yellow coloration and a splash of red accents. The scientist says the colors remind her of Swift's iconic look of blonde hair and red lips. The bugs were part of a batch of 50,000 insects collected between 1995 and 2004 by researchers from the American Museum of Natural History and Australian collaborators. I'm Jason Campidonia.
1: Very cute.
8: Well, maybe they can ask her about that at the Chiefs home game tonight.
1: Oh, yeah, she'll probably be there. Well, yeah. I don't know. Do you think she'll go to all of his games now?
8: Well, why not?
1: I mean, I guess. She may be out doing her thing, but...
8: Christina, yeah. It's football season.
1: I know, and the NFL wants her there. They want her there. She's probably on the payroll somewhere.
8: And it's good PR just for herself to be seen. But, yeah, no, I know. I mean, obviously, she's this huge star. And, but, yeah, so I don't know. I think she'll be here. It's opening night, you know.
1: Yep, that's right. That's right.
8: Football's and her back. And Patrick Mahomes' wife, Brittany, are friends, good friends. So.
1: Wow, look at you with all the NFL wife knowledge. All right.
8: Yes, I have it all.
1: Okay.
8: Big fan.
1: Coming up.
8: not of Taylor Swift, of the NFL, okay?
1: All right. Well, good for clarification. We're going to roll into the 8 o'clock hour here with a few things. We've got an interesting story on the job offers that you get, right? Okay, so you go through the 5 interviews, you do the project, you show the portfolio, you get the job offer and say no?
8: Well, yeah. I mean, if the commute is horrible, you know, and it doesn't even have to be horrible anymore.
1: Okay. All right. So we're going to talk about that as well. We have a Tracy High School head football coach under arrest after police say students found his cell phone recording students inside a locker room. So we'll have more on that story. And then a second federal judge this morning has blocked the Trump administration's new mail-in voting rules. Those stories straight ahead.
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1: A head football coach under arrest after police say students found his cell phone recording them while they were changing inside a locker room. And a second federal judge has now blocked the Trump administration's new mail-in voting rules, with the Supreme Court still considering whether to let the restrictions take effect before the midterm election. We have traffic and weather for you. First, it is Monday, September 14th. Let's get a check on traffic with Roy Lamella.
2: Getting into West Sacramento, westbound 80 starts to slow at El Camino Avenue to the Sacramento River, and then another stretch of sluggish traffic leaving West Sacramento from the merge with Highway 50 to the middle of the Yolo Causeway. Traffic on the 10s every 10 minutes, mornings and afternoons. 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
13: Plenty of sunshine, warmer to kick off the week. Highs in the upper 80s to low 90s. Clear, comfortable tonight with lows dropping down into the mid and upper 50s. Then it's plenty of sunshine for Tuesday. Highs again in the upper 80s to low 90s. Pleasant with lots of sun Wednesday. Highs in the low to mid 80s. I'm AccuWeather Weather Meteorologist Jason Caterina on KFBK, Sacramento's News Radio.
1: 57 degrees in Sacramento with our top local story this hour. Tracy High School's head football coach has been arrested. Tracy police arrested 48-year-old Jeffrey Pribble after they were contacted by the parent of a student. Police say a cell phone was recording students inside a locker room, and KFBK's John Harper has more details.
5: Tracy police got the alert from a parent on Thursday. Jeffrey Pribble was arrested Friday on the campus of Tracy High School. Pribble had been serving as a physical education teacher and head football coach. Police say several students found the cell phone recording them while they were changing. Tracy police say the phone belonged to Pribble. He's been placed on leave. The Tracy Unified School District has responded to the arrest. They only confirmed that Pribble is an employee and that they will cooperate with the police in their investigation. John Harper, KFBK, Sacramento's News Radio.
1: Our top national story this hour. This morning, the Trump administration's new restrictions on mail-in voting have been blocked again by a second federal judge just weeks before the midterm election. Emily Lotz with more.
6: Washington federal judge Carl Nichols has issued a preliminary injunction blocking a new postal service rule that would tighten requirements for mail-in ballots. Nichols, a Trump appointee, says the postal service does not have the legal authority to impose key parts of the rule and warned it could result in otherwise valid ballots not being counted. The Democratic Party challenged the rule, arguing the federal government was intruding on states' authority to run elections. The Supreme Court is still considering a separate Trump administration request to allow the rule to take effect. The midterm election is November 3rd. Emily Lotz, KFBK, Sacramento's News Radio.
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8: Firefighters making progress this morning on the Lucas Fire burning in both Lake and Mendocino counties, which has scorched more than 4,100 acres near Upper Lake. It is now 30% contained. Crews strengthened containment lines overnight, helped by improving weather conditions. Evacuation orders and warnings do remain in effect, though, in parts of Lake and Mendocino counties, with roughly 1,300 firefighters assigned to that blaze. Meanwhile, PG&E has restored power to thousands of Northern California customers following wildfire-related safety shutoffs. The utility cut electricity in areas facing high fire danger because of strong winds and dry conditions over the weekend. PG&E warns additional shutoffs may still be needed as a red flag warning remains in effect for parts of Northern California through 5 o'clock this afternoon across portions of both the Sacramento Valley and Northern Foothills. Customers in potentially affected areas are being urged to prepare for possible outages and watch for updates from the utility. In other news this morning, the Federal Reserve could raise interest rates this week for the first time in more than 3 years as stubborn inflation and soaring energy prices force the Fed to choose between fighting higher prices and potentially slowing the economy. Tammy Trujillo with the latest.
9: Speculation about a possible rate hike is growing ahead of Wednesday's decision. New data from the Consumer Price Index out Friday showed annual inflation still above the central bank's 2% target. That's pushing many analysts to raise their expectations about an increase, even as President Trump has pushed for Fed Chair Kevin Warsh to move in the opposite direction and lower rates. I'm Tammy Trujillo.
8: Speaking of President Trump, he is giving Irish whiskey a tariff break, eliminating the 10% import tax after Ireland argued its distillers were being put at a disadvantage to Scotch and Northern Irish whiskey. Monica Nelson reports.
10: Trump made the announcement Sunday during a trophy presentation of the Irish Open, which is being held at his golf course in Doonbeg. The president also marked his trip by meeting with Ireland's prime minister. During that meeting, the president said the two countries have a fantastic relationship, adding that it's one that is very profitable for Ireland. I'm Monica Nelson.
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8: Well, the A's have won 8 of 11 now after a comeback win at Sutter Health Park against the Mariners. Shea Langeliers tied the game in the 7th. Lawrence Butler won it in the bottom of the 9th with a 2-run home run. 8-7 the final scores. The A's ended up taking 2 of 3 over the weekend. They are off today. They will open a series in Tampa on Tuesday afternoon. The Giants got beat at Oregon Oracle Park on Sunday by the Padres 6-4, and the Raiders beat the Dolphins in their seasoner opener Sunday 27-13. 8:06 the time on your Monday morning. I'm Mark Dembski. 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
1: Time now for our talk back clip of the hour. Did Nike lose its identity? Nike has hit its weakest valuation in 12 years and is leaving the S&P 100. Nike lost roughly 76% of its value over 5 years. Investor Chamath Palihapitiya says the company used to have a crystal clear North Star, mastery and excellence. Michael Jordan, Tiger Woods, Serena Williams. Nike sold aspiration. Now he says they sell affirmation. Nike continues to lean into campaigns built around diversity, representation, and cultural messaging.
12: At least when I was growing up, Nike's North Star was very clear to me, which was mastery and excellence embodied through athletics. That was it. I would see Michael Jordan and I saw mastery and excellence. I would see Tiger Woods, mastery and excellence. I would see Serena Williams, mastery and excellence. Pete Sampras, you name it. And it was mastery and excellence. Somewhere along the way, mastery and excellence came too traditional looking. And so they went away from things that were just nothing to be associated with mastery or excellence. I don't aspire to be a fat person. Never have, never will. Yeah. I aspire to be Michael Jordan. Always have, always will. And so I just think it's as basic as that. You're not going to buy the clothes of a brand that you don't aspire to be like by wearing those clothes or wearing those shoes. So I think as long as you can recenter around this idea that we're not here to make people feel better about themselves. Our success was when people imbued their desires of getting better through the lenses of these people that were incredible.
1: Do you agree? Do you want Nike selling you representation, diversity, body positivity, and social messages? Or do you want Nike selling you aspiration, greatness, discipline, competition, and winning? Has Nike become more relevant to a new generation or not? Or did it abandon the thing that made people want to wear the swoosh in the first place? 51881 is the number to text. 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That's 51881. 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
15: ABC News, I'm Sherry Preston. A call for more regulation from some of the top AI companies in the world.
16: Anthropic and OpenAI say they will put in place third-party monitors to evaluate the safety of their platforms. Anthropic is also calling for legislation that would force the companies to be more transparent, but they are not saying that they will stop releasing new AI models, and Anthropic is still on track to go public as soon as next month in what is expected to be the biggest IPO ever.
15: ABC's Elizabeth Schulze. President Trump said just a few moments ago on social media, any efforts to limit the technology is part of a conspiracy. He goes on to say that the only guardrails that AI needs is a strong and smart, high IQ president. Crucial Saudi Arabian oil pipeline hit by strikes will likely be out of service for several weeks. Brent crude trading at $108 a barrel. Investigators say their investigation into the death of actress Hayden Panettiere last month is focusing on what drugs may have played a role in her passing and where they came from. This is ABC News.
1: Let's get a check on traffic now with Roy Lamella.
2: And we're looking at drive times. Things are still running a little sluggish on westbound 80 from Rosso to the split, starting at, looks like Antelope Road all the way down towards the Cap City Freeway split. That's a 12-minute ride through that stretch. A little slower on the Cap City Freeway, though, with a couple of stretches of slow traffic from the split with 80 to Fulton, and then also from the Marconi Curve all the way down towards the American River, but 16 minutes from the split to downtown. Northbound 5, you're sluggish in a few spots, actually starting right at Seamus Avenue all the way through the downtown area, resulting in a 20-minute ride from Elk Grove to downtown. Northbound 99, you're going to find a little bit of sluggish, stop and go from Mack Road all the way up towards 47th Avenue, and that'll be a 19-minute ride. Westbound 50, as you're making your way in from Folsom, a small patch of sluggish traffic in Folsom itself from East Bidwell to Prairie City Road. After that, no delays through Rancho Cordova into Sacramento, and that'll be a 19-minute ride on westbound 50. Southbound 5, we are seeing it a little slow in the Natomas area after Del Paso Road. It continues all the way down towards Richards Boulevard. You're looking at a 23-minute ride from Woodland across the Yellow Causeway. No delays from Davis on eastbound 80, 17 minutes into town. Traffic on the 10s every 10 minutes, mornings and afternoons. Roy Lamella, KBK News Radio, 93.1 FM, 1530 AM.
1: All right, taking a look at the weather today. Sunny skies, a high of 90 degrees. Tonight, clear with a low of 57. And then tomorrow, sunny with a high near 89. Currently, we have 57 degrees in Sacramento.
8: 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Kitchen and bath remodeling, celebrating 50 years of craftsmanship. The Daily Republic is where we picked up this story. And Vacaville, Animal Sanctuary asking for help now, putting a new roof over the heads of dozens of rescued animals. Herd and Flock Animal Sanctuary has launched its Raise the Roof for the Blue Barn campaign, hoping to raise about $15,000 before heavy winter rains arrive. The barn provides shelter for rescued pigs, chickens, steers, and goats. The sanctuary says donations to the campaign are being matched, doubling, of course, the amount contributed.
1: All right, coming up, would you turn down a better-paying job because the commute was too long or too expensive? Nearly half of Americans already say they have. That story straight ahead.
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15: 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What made them so notorious? 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And what does a person do when they're suddenly confronted with more attention than the human psyche can handle? Take The Dress, a story that went uber viral in early 2015 in spite of being, well, kind of a boring optical illusion. A mother of the bride in Scotland took a picture of a dress.
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19: The Federal Reserve will raise interest rates on Wednesday and deliver at least one more hike by the end of March, according to a majority of economists polled by Reuters.
20: Well, the job may come with a better title and a bigger paycheck, but you know what? For a growing number of American workers now, the commute can be a real deal breaker. A new Monster survey finds nearly half of workers, 49%, say the cost or length of a commute has actually caused them to turn down a job opportunity. Monster career advice expert Vicky Salamia saying workers are looking beyond the salary.
21: Half of American workers, basically 49%, said commuting costs or lengths have influenced them to turn down a job opportunity. So they're not only looking at salary when they're considering a new job, they're looking at the overall picture, which includes commuting time and the costs.
20: And speaking of costs, they can certainly add up quickly, right? Gas, tolls, parking, and wear and tear on your car. But there's also something else workers are calculating right now, and that is their time. Salimi's saying the pandemic may have permanently changed what workers are willing to accept after years of remote and hybrid work. A five-day-a-week commute is no longer automatically seen as part of the deal.
21: They think pre-pandemic we may have been more tolerant, thinking, well, there is no other option. The pandemic has showed up.

0: there are other options. You know, you can negotiate more flexible work. Maybe your company can offer a stipend or completely reimburse commuting expenses. There are different options.
1: And speaking of options, even a pay raise can look a lot less attractive once a worker does the math. Salimi uses the example of someone out there considering a job that, say, pays $10,000 or more, but requires a much longer commute.
0: If someone is looking at maybe a $10,000 increase in salary, and then they crunch the actual numbers and say, wait a minute, minus taxes from this 10 grand and the commuting costs on a daily basis, plus four, let's say it's an hour away each way, 40 hours a week, that's 500 hours a year. Is that $10,000 really a pay increase?
1: And that shift in thinking could also, you know, put more pressure on employers, especially companies trying to attract workers back to the office. If good candidates are willing to walk away because of the commute, employers may need to get creative here, whether that means helping with transportation costs or simply requiring fewer days in the office.
0: Are they losing top candidates due to the commuting costs? Because then, yes, that is something that they can consider. You know, it's in addition to the comp package. They can put it under benefits. You know, maybe they do need to contribute something. Maybe they could be more flexible, and it's not only completely out of the employer's pocket costs. Maybe they could say, you know, instead of 5 days in the office, let's do three, let's negotiate. And then for the other 2 days, like, they can try to come up with a number that is the sweet spot for both people. Because the reality is, I used to work in corporate HR recruiting, and the employers may start losing top candidates, knowing that candidates are saying, you know what, we're not going to pursue this job, even though it's awesome. I don't want to commute.
1: So the true price, Christina, of a commute isn't always something you can put a receipt on. And not to mention, right, exhaustion from maybe a longer commute. And we have a lot of our listeners that do the super commute from here to the Bay Area. So for job seekers out there, the question may no longer be, you know, that simple. How much does the job pay? It's more about maybe does it pay after you factor in the money, the miles and the hours it takes just to get there.
2: Yeah, it was always a given. You are going to come into the office, and now it's looked at as something that's negotiable. Interesting.
1: Transportation costs too, negotiable. That blows my mind.
2: I know it. All right, let's get outside and check traffic now. Roy Lamella standing by.
3: This report sponsored by Luminescence. A little crowded north of Sacramento on southbound 99. Looks like it starts to bunch up at Elkhorn Boulevard. It continues to the merge with I-5 and then continuing southbound 5. Stop and go through the Natomas area starting after Arena Boulevard. It continues to West El Camino Avenue. A little sluggish as you're making your way through the downtown area. Actually, on the southbound 5 connector ramp to eastbound 50, you're going to see some brake lights. Also, eastbound 50, that's going to be slow from I-5. All the way out towards 15th Street, traveling northbound on the Cap City Freeway. You're seeing it crowded between N Street and the E Street on-ramp. And some slowdown starting to dissipate a little bit as you're getting into West Sacramento as it starts to slow just before the merge with Highway 50. But you are seeing brake lights between the merge with Highway 50 to the beginning of the causeway. 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
4: Plenty of sunshine, warmer to kick off the week. Highs in the upper 80s to low 90s. Clear, comfortable tonight with lows dropping down into the mid and upper 50s. Then it's plenty of sunshine for Tuesday. Highs again in the upper 80s to low 90s. Pleasant with lots of sun Wednesday. Highs in the low to mid 80s. I'm AccuWeather meteorologist Jason Caterina on KFBK, Sacramento's News Radio.
2: Currently 58 degrees in Sacramento. And time now to get over to CapTrust, where we check in with Kelly Brothers and all things AI today in the headlines and affecting the markets.
5: Yeah, and it's a very, it's interesting who's lining up on which side, because you have the heads of Anthropic, OpenAI, and Elon Musk all saying, yeah, we need to slow this down. We need to build in some sort of a regulator that applies to everyone. We need to see if we can build out some sort of a kill switch, because this is moving very quickly. The personal essay put out on Saturday by the head of Anthropic was, we must pace the frontier. And so that's what they're talking about. However, you got China saying this is just fear mongering. We don't need to worry. And you have the president saying, I don't want to slow us down, because if we slow down, China's not slowing down, and China will win the AI race. So a lot of business factions in place here, a lot of geopolitical interests at play here. And of course, AI is moving probably faster than anyone ever would have expected. So you got that. You also have oil up above $100 a barrel. And it looks like the Fed will be raising rates when they meet later on this week to try to rein in inflation. Part of that inflation caused by oil, which is now $100 a barrel. Let's check the real-time numbers. Dow down 220, 52,350. NASDAQ down 200. The S&P down 52 points, or two-thirds of 1%. Gold down 2% at $43.20 an ounce. Oil up almost 3% at $103 a barrel. 10-year bond yield 4.98%.
2: All right. Thank you so much, Kelly. Time now for our talk back responses this hour. We talked about Nike, how they've lost like half their valuation in 5 years. Chamath Palihapitiya said they used to sell aspiration and greatness and discipline, and now they sell diversity and body positivity and social messages, and he says it's not going well for them. So we asked you, has Nike become more relevant to a new generation, or did it abandon the very thing that made people want to wear the swoosh in the first place?
1: And from the talkback line, we have a couple of responses courtesy of the iHeartRadio app.
6: Nike itself is no longer the master and excellence of a shoe, in my opinion. I stopped buying them years ago because they outsource their labor, and I don't think they are an ethical company, and so we need to stop supporting unethical companies.
7: Unfortunately, I think that the big corporations like Nike, Target, Budweiser, tried to go out into the world of feel good instead of the world that they knew. Sports, having a good time, selling a good product, that type of thing. And they've gotten away from what they started as. And people, obviously, kind of not into wearing that messaging. They need to go back.
1: And from the text line, Christina.
2: Okay, a couple of texts. Companies continue to learn that the average customer wants nothing to do with the liberal mind virus infecting the decisions of these marketing executives. Go woke, go broke. And one more. When Nike said they were a company in China for China, that's when they went downhill. They made it clear they did not care about the United States.
1: You know, another brand that's really taken a hit over that sort of thing as well is ESPN. They've really been coming in question with their reporting and the types of coverage and the stories that they're, you know, they've become much more than just a you know, entertainment and sports network.
2: Got to know your customers. Got to know your customers and what they want. Yeah. All right. Did artificial intelligence make up evidence in a California criminal case? We're going to take a look at that story straight ahead. Plus, a bear charges a hiker on a trail near Auburn, forcing him to scramble off the path. Residents say they're seeing a lot more bears these days. We'll talk about that as well next.
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2: Artificial intelligence, and it fabricated facts that ended up in criminal cases. Here's KFPK's Daniel Martindale with more.
17: The case is raising new questions about the use of generative AI in the courtroom. A defense team says prosecutors relied on AI-generated information that included facts that weren't true. Former prosecutor Alana Matthews told CBS 14 AI can sound convincing even when the information it produces is wrong.
18: Every prosecutor has a duty, every attorney has a duty to research.
17: The district attorney's office says it has taken corrective action but isn't commenting on the details of the case. A judge will now decide whether prosecutors improperly used AI to cut corners in the courtroom. Daniel Martindale, KFBK, Sacramento's News Radio.
2: Now for more of what matters this morning, here's Mark Demske.
1: Hey, good morning, Christina. Auburn residents are reporting more encounters with bears, including one that sent a hiker scrambling off a trail to escape over the weekend. KFBK's Emily Lotz with more.
19: The latest encounters happened Sunday near Auburn's Sherland Trail. One man spotted a bear up a tree, and about 2 hours later, another hiker reported being charged by a bear as he rounded a corner. The hiker jumped off the trail to get away, suffering severe cuts to his arm before other hikers called 911 and helped him out. Nearby residents say they've noticed significantly more bear activity this summer, with some reporting several encounters along local trails. Hikers are being urged to stay alert, make noise, and avoid surprising wildlife. Emily Lotz, KFBK, Sacramento's News Radio.
1: And a close encounter of another kind. A giant whale shark is the latest unusual tropical creature to be seen in California's coastal waters. Tammy Trujillo with the details.
20: A spotter for commercial fisheries told the LA Times that the shark, which poses no threat to humans, is about 14 to 16 feet long and cruising in the waters around Santa Barbara Island and Malibu. They're usually seen in more tropical locales like Australia, Baja California, and the Persian Gulf. California waters, though, have been warmer this year, and that's been attracting more tropical species. Huge bluefin tuna and rays with up to 10-foot wingspans have also been spotted. Whale sharks are the largest fish alive today, but their teeth are small. I'm Tammy Trujillo.
1: UC Riverside researchers have developed a new tool that could help pinpoint where major earthquakes are most likely to strike. The technique uses GPS data to identify locked sections of faults where dangerous stress is already building. Researchers say it successfully identified the area of the Russian Peninsula where a magnitude 8.8 earthquake struck last year. The technology cannot predict, though, when an earthquake will happen. However, researchers are now testing whether or not it can identify higher risk sections of California's faults. In other news this morning, President Trump's childhood home in Queens is off the market. We get those details from Natalie Migliore.
21: The New York Post reports the Tudor-style home in the Jamaica Estates area sold recently for just under $2 million. A developer had bought the property last year for $835,000 and spent months renovating it. President Trump's father, Fred Trump, built the home in 1940, and the president lived there until he was four. The Trump family hasn't owned the home in years, but the real estate agent who made the recent sale tells the Post the fact that Trump had lived there generated quite a bit of interest from buyers. In New York, I'm Natalie Migliori.
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0: ABC News, I'm Shiri Preston. Artificial intelligence stocks are sliding worldwide after industry leaders warned a slowdown is needed for safety. Jeetu Patel is president and chief product officer for Cisco. He says in many cases, AI agents have moved beyond that.
3: We have moved from the era where we were actually interacting with chatbots, where a human would ask a question and get an answer, to now these agents that are autonomously conducting work for us. Now, the way I think about agents is they're like teenagers. They are supremely intelligent. They don't really have a fear of consequence, and they exercise poor judgment quite frequently. And so we have to make sure that we can apply some level of guardrails.
0: President Trump writes on social media today, the only guardrails AI needs is a strong and smart, high IQ president. Tech stocks lagging today amid all the news about AI. Four people in Miami hospitalized after a crane collapse. Two of those recovering were trapped and had to be freed. This is ABC News.
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30: You are about to enter the courtroom of Judge Judith Scheinlein.
4: This is Judge Judy.
2: Who is retiring after 30 years on television.
1: Wow.
2: The longtime TV personality, whose real name is Judy Scheinlin, says her series will air its final episode in October. She's 83 years old, and she says, I no longer want to spend time in hair and makeup.
1: That's it? That's the reason why?
2: But she wants her message to reach viewers, so she's going to remain involved as a producer. And her son, Adam Levy, will be taking over.
1: Oh.
2: He's an attorney who's also appeared on TV before, so he'll take over the small claims format that helped make his mom a household name.
1: Well, she, you know, she's definitely spunky, so yeah, yes. That was it.
2: She'll get to do other things.
1: She got after those people in her court, right?
2: She certainly did. All right, let's get outside and check traffic. Roy Lamella standing by.
5: 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Starting to thin out a little bit on westbound 80 on the drive from Roseville. Starts to get a little sluggish, though, after Antelope and continues to the Cap City Freeway. There was a crash on the Cap City Freeway, actually on westbound 80 on the connector ramp to southbound Cap City Freeway. There's a crash involving an SUV and a semi over to the right shoulder. That's what's causing a little bit of that delay. Once you get past that crash, looks like it's a little slow, starting after the Marconi curve all the way out to the American River, but a 16-minute ride southbound from the split with 80 to downtown. Driving up from Elk Grove, northbound 5. We do have a crash reported northbound 5 at after Elk Grove Boulevard, but that's over to the right shoulder with no delays. Just some minor slowing after Sutterville all the way up towards J Street. You're looking at a 15-minute ride. Northbound 99, that's going to be stop and go in a few stretches from Mack Road up towards Fruit Ridge, and it's going to be a 16-minute ride. Westbound 50 from Folsom, reports of a hazard on the Watt Avenue on-ramp to westbound 50 in the right lane of the ramp, but no delays on 50 itself. Just some minor delays on the WX. Right now, it's going to be 18 minutes on westbound 50 from Folsom. Southbound 5, 22 minutes as you get to get a little crowded right around Del Paso Road down towards Richards Boulevard. And that's going to be, looks like a 22-minute ride from Woodland and across the Yolo Causeway, 15 minutes eastbound 80 from Davis. You love the way the place feels. Every escape feels a little more extraordinary. Every getaway is a chance to make the moment yours. 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
2: Sunny with a high near 90 degrees. Tonight, clear. A low of 57. And then tomorrow, sunny with a high near 89. Currently at 60 in Sacramento.
1: 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The Manteca Bulletin is where we pulled this story from. And the city getting ready to celebrate its newest downtown public art project. The city will hold a ribbon cutting for the for Mural Alley. It happens this Thursday at 5 o'clock at Yosemite and Sycamore Avenues. The transformed space features murals, seating and lighting, as well as plans for community events, including skate nights, food trucks, farmer markets, and, of course, small concerts.
2: Wonderful. That sounds great. Okay, coming up next, John Decker. He is our White House correspondent. We're talking about the midterms, just 50 days away now, and which party is ahead, and, you know, what big event could happen to change everything. John's next.
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1: A labor dispute has brought the San Francisco Opera's new season to an abrupt halt. Musicians are demanding better pay, while opera management says it's already facing a $15 million a year budget shortfall.
2: Okay, we are in the thick of the campaign before the midterms, 50 days to go. So we want to find out from John Decker, our White House correspondent, who has the momentum. Which party is it right now and what's driving it?
18: Well, it's good to be with you and welcome back to you, Christina.
2: Thank you.
18: Both parties say, of course, both parties say they've got the momentum. And last week, I was in Dallas for that Republican midterm convention, and they feel that they're energized heading into the midterms. But the president has acknowledged that it's difficult because historically the party in power loses seats in the midterms. So the president is hoping to essentially buck history. And we'll see if he can do that. Of course, he's got some headwinds, high gas prices being the biggest headwind right now. And that is being felt all across the country, particularly in California, where you have the highest gas prices in the entire country.
2: One of the things I know that people are concerned with is this war with Iran. And for the first time, I heard the president say, we're going to get to wrapping this thing up after the midterms, which I thought was interesting. So he's got to face that, plus the economy. What do the Republicans have going for them going into the midterms?
18: Well, they have a narrative, and we heard the narrative quite a bit at the midterm convention. The narrative is that they are offering common sense solutions, and essentially the way that they break it down, the solutions that Democrats are offering are crazy because of what they consider to be the very far left members of the Democratic Party that are winning nominations in various races across the country. So that's the narrative that they're going to pitch to voters. I don't know which narrative wins out. You know, early voting is starting in many states already across the country. So time is ticking for both parties to make their cases, and obviously for both parties to get out their base to vote in large numbers for the midterms.
2: Yeah, when it comes to the Democrat side, we have seen a number of DSA candidates win in their primaries. So how is the national leadership of the Democrat Party approaching this? Basically saying it's a big tent, all are welcome, and we want Democrats to win, or are they concerned, do you think?
18: Well, I think that they're concerned that the narrative that the Republicans are presenting, it takes hold. But what we're seeing, you mentioned those candidates, and there are some that have indeed won their party's nominations. But it's not all over the country. It's happened in individual races, and it's hard to paint the whole party with one broad brush, just like it's hard to paint the Republican Party with one broad brush as far as being, those far-right conservatives. who represent the Freedom Caucus in the House of Representatives.
2: What could change between now and Election Day? Is there an event or an issue that could shift? I wonder also, they're looking at maybe raising interest rates, too, this Wednesday.
18: That's right. Yeah, that is certainly not going to help matters much. The president has been calling for interest rate cuts by the Fed since he was sworn in January, and we could indeed see an interest rate hike by the Federal Reserve as early as this Wednesday when federal policymakers meet from the Federal Reserve.
2: All right, thank you so much. That is John Decker. He is our White House correspondent. Let's get a check on traffic now. Roy Lamella is standing by.
5: This report sponsored by Aleve had a couple of accidents on northbound 99 just outside of the Galt area. The first one was right before Dillard Road. That's been cleared over to the shoulder. Another accident in the clearing stages just before Arnold Road. That's in the left lane. Looks like that's being cleared as we speak. But traffic still remains slow and go, starting in Galt just after Walnut Avenue, and it continues to Mingo Road. After that, no delays to Elk Grove. But it does get a little sluggish as you get closer to Sacramento on North 99, starting at Mack Road and continues to Fruit Ridge. Leaving West Sacramento on westbound 80, looks like we do have reports of a hazard on the roadway. This is right near the middle of the causeway. It's a stalled pickup in the center divide as traffic a little slow just after Reed Avenue on westbound 80. And continuing on the Cap City Freeway going northbound, you're going to see it a little crowded between N Street and the American River. At some point, body pain may creep in and become your reality that day, but Aleve is here to keep you moving. One pill gives you up to 12 hours of body pain relief, so don't let pain hold you back. Try Aleve today. 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Traffic on the 10s every 10 minutes, mornings and afternoons. 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
0: Plenty of sunshine, warmer to kick off the week. Highs in the upper 80s to low 90s. Clear, comfortable tonight with lows dropping down into the mid and upper 50s. Then it's plenty of sunshine for Tuesday. Highs again in the upper 80s to low 90s. Pleasant with lots of sun Wednesday. Highs in the low to mid 80s. I'm AccuWeather meteorologist Jason Caterina on KFBK, Sacramento's News Radio.
2: All right, we're looking at 60 degrees right now in Sacramento. And time now to get over to Kelly Brothers. He's at Cap Trust. We've been talking AI today after the head of OpenAI said maybe we should, or Anthropic, that is, said we should maybe slow things down, and others joined him.
14: Correct. And the others who joined him included Elon Musk and Sam Altman, the guy who runs OpenAI. So those are probably the big three in terms of AI in this country. However, you also have China saying, oh, you're just fear-mongering. And you have President Trump saying, no, we're not slowing down, because then China would beat us in this AI race. So there's a robust debate going on, I would say, right now between how much AI has to do to rein in the frontier of where it's going, whether it's a kill switch of some sort or a built-in regulator at every AI company kind of keeping an eye on things, not unlike we have with banks, big banks, major banks right now. Market also looking ahead to a Fed meeting this week. They are expected to raise rates because inflation's not getting any better. And with oil today above $100 a barrel, that's a tailwind for inflation, for rising inflation as well. Let's check the real-time numbers, shall we? Dow down 85, 52,488. NASDAQ down 100. S&P down 0.33% or 27 points. Gold is down 75 today at $43.34 an ounce. Oil up 2.5% at $102.50 a barrel, and that's West Texas Intermediate. 10-year bond yield hit 4.5 for the first time since 2023 this morning. Currently, it's 4.95%.
2: All right. Thank you so much, Kelly. Appreciate it. Have a great day. Let's get over to Sam Shane now. He's on the live line. And, of course, he's the host of the Shane Reaction, which you catch every day at noon right here on KFPK. Good morning to you, Sam.
19: Good morning, Christina. San Francisco Standard, interesting article. They're reporting the federal government is conducting a criminal investigation now into Governor Newsom's international travel and its funding. The subpoenas issued in early September, looking for 6 years of records involving a nonprofit which is known as California State Protocol Foundation. They have paid for Newsom's overseas travel. A lot to this story. I'm going to get into it deeper. Coming up on the Shane Reaction starting at noon. Also, California Post, Christina, reporting today that California could lose as many as 58,000 jobs and more than $21 billion each year if Paramount follows through on their threat to move their headquarters and operations out of state over the antitrust fight over the Warner Brothers Discovery takeover. So that would be pretty significant. We'll have more on this new study that just came out. And then finally, I know you've been spending a lot of time on your program this morning on artificial intelligence and whether or not it's going rogue. Washington Examiner reporting today that rogue OpenAI agents actually hacked into a technology company in May, months before they targeted another business in a similar incident, stoking growing concerns about the power of artificial intelligence to operate without human direction. So I'm going to spend a lot of time on that subject as well, coming up on my program on the Shane Reaction, Christina.
2: Excellent. Those are great topics. So can't wait to join you today at noon for the Shane Reaction. And we'll be back with the debrief in just a moment.
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6: 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With Christina Mendoza.
2: Two California parole commissioners are out after controversial release decisions involving men convicted of sex crimes against children. That was one of our big stories. We'll talk more about that in a moment. But first, we want to get you some traffic. And Roy Lamella is standing by with more.
5: 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Still got that crash just north of Galt. Northbound 99 before Arno Road. A two-car crash in the left lane as you backed up starting at Twin Cities Road. 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Traffic on the 10s every 10 minutes, mornings and afternoons. 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
0: Plenty of sunshine, warmer to kick off the week. Highs in the upper 80s to low 90s. Clear, comfortable tonight with lows dropping down into the mid and upper 50s. Then it's plenty of sunshine for Tuesday. Highs again in the upper 80s to low 90s. Pleasant with lots of sun Wednesday. Highs in the low to mid 80s. I'm AccuWeather meteorologist Jason Caterina on KFBK, Sacramento's News Radio.
2: Currently, we are at 63 degrees in Sacramento, and there is a red flag warning in effect for today for much of the Sacramento Valley. Winds will be gusting like 15 to 35 miles an hour. Humidity is going to drop way down. So when that happens, fire officials warn that any spark could spread quickly, especially north of Sacramento, where the strongest winds are expected this morning and into the midday.
1: Yeah, and PG&E also warning of additional shutoffs that may be needed because of that red flag warning. And good news, because the red flag warning in Lake and Mendocino counties has been lifted. It was lifted about 2 o'clock this morning, and they've been firefighters have been able to get the upper hand on the Lucas fire that's been burning out there. It's burned 4,100 acres, though, Christina.
2: Yeah.
1: 30% contained at this hour.
2: A couple of local stories. Of course, the parole board story. Two members of the parole board will not be returning to the parole board. They weren't necessarily fired. They just weren't approved again by the legislature. And when that happens, they are dismissed. And this according at least to the reporting that the legislators did not want to approve these particular two parole board members because they had made some controversial decisions that got a lot of public pushback.
1: Interesting story out of the Bay Area, San Jose specifically, another alleged abuse anyway of data from automated license plate readers. The police chief in San Jose acknowledges that one of his officers, accessed the city's Flock data cameras, then handed off the information about a vehicle's location to his cousin.
2: Yeah, I guess he's been dismissed,
1: yeah.
2: Although they don't believe that there is a criminal case to be filed, but he has lost his job for that. Rory O'Neill joined us with more on AI. A lot going on. You're going to hear a lot about it today. There was a big article published over the weekend from the head of Anthropic saying we all need to slow our roll when it comes to AI. We need to just put some guardrails up and slow it down a bit. The markets aren't loving that, of course. And then you have those that are lining up for and against that that role or that stance, including for it would be like OpenAI, the head Sam Altman, and Elon Musk has come out and said, yes, we do need to do something. The federal government seems reluctant, though, to do anything about AI in terms of regulation right now.
1: But they are, it sounds anyway, going to raise interest rates tomorrow. So we got to, I guess that's on deck. We'll look at, inflation has been stubborn. Energy prices, as you mentioned, are high. So it looks like the feds are going to choose to raise the rates.
2: Well, that happens Wednesday. So their Fed meeting is Wednesday. So
1: Wednesday,
2: we are expecting, that the economist that Reuters has interviewed says, it looks like they're going up probably a quarter point. Anyhow, we want to thank you so much for being here, starting your week off with us. We always appreciate it. And we will talk to you tomorrow on the KFBK Morning News. For Mark Dembski, I'm Christina Mendoza. You have a great day.
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2: All right, welcome back into Clay and Buck. A lot of calls, a lot of talkbacks. Let's get to it. By the way, J.D. Vance speaking live right now. We are monitoring. The team is looking to, he's in Kansas City, Missouri, talking about saving your tax money from fraud. The fraudsters are all over the place. Got to do it. Got to save that money. I see all the talkbacks, guys. Do we have some of the lives, too? Oh, yeah, here we go. We still have Eric in PA. Okay. You know what? I'm just going to... Truck driver Steve, A, play this talk back.
14: Truck driver Steve here. Hey, I kind of have to disagree with you a little bit on that reading thing. I know you said only 16% of people read for fun now. Well, I read, and I read for fun. But when I started reading back in the 70s, you know, for fun, and 80s, there was nothing else to do. So you kind of read out of necessity, or we went and played outside, Cowboys and Indians and Army and stuff, but there's just more to do now. There's more options.
2: Yeah, but that still doesn't mean that you shouldn't be reading. I'm not really sure what the disagreement is there. You should be reading. I will admit this, Clay, I like video games. I didn't play after college. And then during COVID, I had nothing to do, so I started playing video games again, other than doing 5 hours of radio. But I also read all the time. Yeah. Books, articles, X, everything.
3: I read all the time. There's a general thing that happens where we say, here is what the data is. And then somebody calls in and says, well, I don't fit that. Like, you're in the 16% who reads. Now, is he correct that there are way more entertainment options out there? Yes. Reed Hastings, the CEO of Netflix, said it really well, I think, when he said, we compete against sleep. And I thought that was such a great phrase, because how many times have you been laying in bed, laying on the couch, and your decision is, am I going to go to sleep or watch another episode? We have basically flooded the zone with more media than has ever existed. I mean, you can use this show as a good example. When Rush started in the 80s and 90s, the number of media outlets to compete with was almost non-existent. Now we've got to be everywhere. We got to be on YouTube. We got to be on Instagram. We got to be on Twitter. We've got to be on TikTok. We got to be on every platform under the sun. And Buck, all of them have different rules as to what works in those platforms. You got to be an expert way more places. I just saw where you are in Miami. The Miami Herald basically announced they're firing 30 writers. Newspapers are collapsing. The rapidity with which all of media and everything out there is changing is, I think, unparalleled in any of our lives. We'll get to some more of your talkbacks and all that coming this way, but I want to tell you about the IFCJ and the incredible impact that they are having across the entire nation when it comes to standing for truth and protecting people in danger. For 40 some odd years, they've paid attention to the Jewish population in Israel, particularly the most vulnerable. Their mission to provide security, food, critical care, which is why the IFCJ was ready to act immediately in the aftermath of October 7th. Thanks to your help, the IFCJ deployed emergency resources to those impacted and continues to help today. The IFCJ is an American-based nonprofit that's built a bridge between Christians here and abroad that feel compelled to help those of the Jewish faith. Join the IFCJ in praying for the safety of the Jewish people at PrayIFCJ.org. That's PrayIFCJ.org.
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16: Here are the latest headlines from the KFBK newsroom. A lawsuit has been filed in federal court in New York by a coalition of attorneys general, including California's Rob Bonta. Sacramento Bee reports the group is suing the Trump administration in an effort to stop it from implementing a new rule that would make it easier to deny legal residency to immigrants who are likely to need public aid. If you think your iPhone is dying faster this week, it could be because Apple released iOS 27 today. Sarah Lee Kessler explains.
17: That's because the major update is requiring several gigabytes of space on devices, and Apple has previously warned that such updates can temporarily have a negative impact on battery life.
16: Firefighters are making progress against the Lucas Fire burning near the Mendocino National Forest. The fire has burned some 4,100 acres and is now 30% contained while evacuations remain in effect. No injuries reported. Your next update in 30 minutes. I'm Jennifer Kuiper. 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
18: And at 10:31, we're getting reports of a hazard on the roadway westbound 80 across the top just before Norwood Avenue. Looks like some wood debris in the two middle lanes. So far, not causing any major delays. CHP on the way to clear it off the roadway. And as you're traveling through West Sacramento, looks like you're moving at the limit from the Sacramento River all the way down to the Yolo Causeway. Speaking of the Yolo Causeway, no major accidents or stalls as you're moving at the limit as you're traveling both east and westbound directions between Davis and Sacramento. Cap City Freeway also looking good with some minor delays on the northbound 99 connector ramp to westbound 50, mainly towards the end of the ramp. And it looks good across the WH as you're making way to West Sacramento all the way out towards the merge with I-80. Traffic on the 10s every 10 minutes, mornings and afternoons. Roy LaMilla, KBK News Radio, 93.1 FM, 1530 AM.
19: Sunny this afternoon, high 89 to 93. Clear tonight, low 55 to 59. Sunshine around on Tuesday, high 88 to 92, and on Wednesday, high 80 to 84. I'm AccuWeather's Andy Robb on KFBK.
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3: Hey, and Buck, appreciate all of you hanging out with us. We are rolling through the Monday edition of the program, and we've got a bunch of fun talkbacks. Let's see, Buck, you just texted me this. Trump has been talking about the $5,000 dividend, and it's going to be given, he says, to all adults in the U.S. due to the fact the country's taking in trillions of dollars of economic development, investment, pure success. Being criticized by Democrats, as he says, who were hoping it never happens. It will be as an example. And he continues along those lines. Buck, I would say in general, and this is one of the pledges that Trump brought to bear from his midterm convention. Let me say this, by the way. Midterm convention actually came off better than I thought it would. Meaning, I don't remember there being any profoundly negative storylines that came out of the Republican midterm convention. I still think it was not the best scheduling decision to put it head-to-head against NFL kickoff games on Wednesday and Thursday night when you're trying to speak to a larger universe of potential supporters. But within that construct, I thought it came off pretty well. Now, I think the idea of a $5,000 basically tax rebate to all Americans, I don't think it's very likely to happen because I am not, here's the truth, I am not very optimistic on Congress being able to do anything over the next 2 years, whether Republicans have control of Congress or whether Democrats do. And by the way, sometimes Congress doing nothing is actually better because at least that way they don't screw things up. I mean, what's your take on this?
0: Oh, absolutely. Sometimes gridlock on Capitol Hill is a mercy. Sometimes it's the best possible outcome. I'm just telling you guys this. We can discuss and debate whether there should be some regulating of AI frontiers and breakthroughs, but the notion that Congress is in any position to do helpful or meaningful legislation on this is absurd. It's just flatly absurd. Well, what would that even look like? Hey, we're going to pass a law not to allow a machine to get so smart that it could take over everything and kill all of us? I mean, okay. I promise you they're not trying to do that at these companies. They're not like going to hope that that's what the outcome is. I just think that that part of it is you need to just remember the efforts that Congress has had in the past. I mean, when they did want to regulate the internet in the early days, I think one of the reasons they didn't is because, so first of all, a lot of them didn't realize how important and how much impact it would have. And second, they just didn't understand. They had no knowledge of where it was going or no sense of vision as to how much it would interconnect all of our lives. I think AI is that and then some. Johnny in Texas, B on the talkbacks. Listen to what Johnny has to say.
5: Hey guys, this is Johnny in West Texas. I work in the oil and gas industry and I use spreadsheets and data sets and maps. And I started using AI about a year ago to help me go through my work. And I have to tell you, my productivity has just skyrocketed since I did. Something that used to take me a day to go through and summarize, I can do it in about 10 minutes or less with AI. And it's all automated and all high quality. I think the effect on the economy with these things is going to be like the internet was 30 years ago. It's just amazing.
0: Yeah, Clay, I keep, we're preaching the same thing because you and I both are look, I tell you, I use Grok during the show for stat updates, or if I have to pull a fact or figure really quickly, that might be, and it might be something like, hey, who's the guy wearing the brown hat in that movie from the 80s that had the alien? Boom, Grok gets me an answer right away. Yeah. It's perfect. So that's why it's so useful for our purposes here, but I've used it for other things as well. I can tell you, they always say this is not medical advice. I can tell you that you do your own research, all that applies. You know, if you get like a weird bug bite or something somewhere and you take a photo with Grok, it'll tell you like what's going on. It'll tell you whether you need to be concerned. I mean, the usage of these things as tools, Clay, is amazing.
3: Spider snakes around the house. If you're concerned, hey, is this a black widow? What should I be concerned that this is a spider that has some danger in the household, in the garage, wherever you see it? If you see a snake, you can upload a photo of a snake and say, hey, how much should I be concerned about this? Is this a venomous snake or is it not? I think all of these assets in the palms of our hand. I would also say this, Buck, much of this comes back to, do you trust humans to make life better? And there are people out there who believe, as we have gone through, the general pessimism of climate change or the destruction of what is good in this country really comes down to how much do you trust Americans? How much do you trust the world to make things better? My general proposition is our life today, in general, is way better than it has been in the past. Let me give you just one example. You've never been safer from violent crime in any of your lives in America today. It should be a story that gets talked about every day. You've never been less likely to be murdered. You've never been less likely to see a violent crime in your neighborhood. Is it perfect? No. But in general, trend lines, I believe, are moving in a very positive direction.
0: Also, look, there are a lot of jobs that are kind of nonsense jobs that would people who are involved in them would be better served either focusing on one part of the job that's more productive. I'll give you my example. I'm going to, for a lot of you Gen X and old graybeard millennials like me, I sit right on the cusp, Clay, of Gen X and millennial. I am the transition point. Clay is very Gen X.
3: I missed it by a year. Gen X has saved the world, even though we get no respect. If you look legitimately at the data, Trump is overwhelmingly popular with Gen X.
0: So I'll put it in the we've talked before about the movie Office Space here. And I think Office Space is both captures that zeitgeist when it was like early 2000s, I think, is when it came out. Captures that zeitgeist incredibly well of office culture, office space culture, cubicle farmers, if you will, and also has some really philosophically interesting, it's a comedy, but has some just, you know, it really resonates. That's all I'm telling you. I think it's kind of a timeless piece. It's a Mike Judge movie, right? Mike Judge, brilliant, comedian writer. But there's this whole thing about Lumberg and the TPS reports, right? And Lumberg walks up and he goes, "Hey, how's it going? Have you done your TPS reports?" And I haven't seen the movie in a while, so my impression's not as good as it would normally be. But imagine that instead of doing the TPS reports, you just could do that with AI. You check them to make sure that they seem legit, and then you could focus on actually meeting with people to get a sales relationship going, or actually doing the research to make something, you know, better that's the product that you're doing, or, you know, focusing on the things that matter. This is what I think, Clay, when we talk about enhanced productivity, there's this concern people have, oh my gosh, all these people will be without jobs, and then they won't be reabsorbed into the economy because these jobs will, this has always, you know, the people don't even remember. A farrier is a guy that, usually was a guy, that would put the shoe on the bottom of a horse, right? Okay, there are some still, but there aren't a lot of farriers anymore. The people who would have been farriers got involved in either other aspects of, you know, animal husbandry, you know, working on a ranch or whatever, or they worked with the new automobiles that came out, or they worked with the new machinery that came out. Like this, we've gone through this so many times. We're not going to have mass structural unemployment forever because of AI. It is a tool that will enhance productivity and people will be using in the jobs that they have to do less. Nobody wants to do miserable, stupid stuff.
3: Amen. Look, I just tell you, if you want to be optimistic about the future, get in a Tesla and let it drive you. Just trust me on this. Go to it. I don't get paid anything by Tesla. I've had a bunch of people coming up to me and saying, "Hey, Clay, after you talked about using your self-driving Tesla, I went and tried it out and I bought it. You will feel like you are living in the future. Every single day gets better." In the future, there are around 40,000 people a day who die in car accidents in the United States. It's probably the worst, most preventable way that people die in the United States today. You go to the grocery store, you die in a car accident. You take the kid to school in the morning, you die in an accident. You have a 16-year-old, you put him into a car. He or she, they're often teenagers in car accidents and they die. Young people, healthy people, people who would have otherwise lived for decades. One split second, they lose their life in a car accident. I really believe this. 20 years from now, 40 years from now, your grandkids and great-grandkids are going to look back and see the equivalent of people dying in car accidents of people dying of dysentery on the Oregon Trail. They're going to say, "What are you talking about? People used to get stomach aches and just die because they drank bad water." The idea that people died in a car accident, I'm just telling you, watch these numbers. You want a positive prediction from me over the next 20 and 40 years. it's going to plummet, and it's going to become so rare that people are dying in car accidents. Think about that. Over the next 40 years, how many more people are going to be alive? How many more people are going to have productive lives? I'm telling you, if you are pessimistic about the future, take a drive in a Tesla self-driving vehicle. You are going to look around and you're going to feel like you stepped into the future. I don't care how old you are. I don't care if you're 80 years old. My parents got in the car. My 18-year-old was driving them around. They couldn't believe that he just plugged in an address and it just drives them. I'm telling you, no matter what your age is, we are moving into an era where there is going to be so much awesomeness that in many ways, I think people are going to have whiplash. And look, I get that change is discomforting, but good change is something we should all celebrate. And I think the transformative nature of Tesla at a minimum is going to, right now, trust me, just go take a test drive. You don't have to believe me. Just let the car drive you around and tell me that you don't feel like you're living in a future. And Buck's going to buy one of these things and he's going to be looking around. And I'm going to be honest with you. I trust it already so much that I want to get it. I would be comfortable sitting in the back seat. That's how much I trust the self-driving Tesla that I have. And by the way, $50,000 fully stocked. That is relative to the luxury experience of the car driving itself. That is one of the best buys that I have ever made. 0.99% financing. I mean, basically free, right? When you look at what interest rates are right now, this technology, using the Tesla AI as an example, is going to blow people's minds. And I'm telling you, there's a lot of awesomeness like that coming sooner rather than later.
0: And amen.
3: I mean, amen. And if you're out there right now and you are trying to decide, hey, how do we make the budget work for the fall? What are we going to do? It's not very long until Thanksgiving, believe it or not. Just a couple of months from now to be Thanksgiving. And you guys all know as soon as Thanksgiving gets here, it's a sprint right down the end of the year all the way to Christmas and New Year's. You're going to spend a lot more money. You're going to buy a lot more presents. How about putting your financial house in order right now? If you've got credit card debt, over 20% you're paying right now at credit card debt. How about personal loans? 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
13: Hey, what are we doing about Black Week this year?
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13: Ooh, that's needed right now.
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0: All right, we got some calls, some talkbacks. Let's get to them, my friends. Mark listens on WFLA in Florida. This is Talkback C. Hit it.
17: Hey, guys. Mark in Florida. I remember when I used to have to work on my car as a teenager, I had to go to the library and pray they had a Chilton's manual in there. As far as AI doing my thinking for me, let's see. Smartphones have made us dumber. Electric bikes have made us fatter. And AI, yeah, I think AI will pretty much finish off the human race, because I don't understand why humans are constantly searching for things to do the thinking for them. We've done a pretty good job so far.
3: I just, if I were a mechanic, and I'm not good at fixing cars, I have no hope. I would imagine that being a mechanic is one of the things that AI could help you with the most, Buck. Instead of having to go to the library and get a manual, you can take a picture of the issue that you have, and AI can instruct you how to solve it.
0: Look, I'm going to tell you guys something. This may be a shock. I am not the handiest around the house, okay? I'm not exactly Mr. Wasn't it Bob Vila back in the day?
3: Yeah,
0: right?
3: Yeah, Bob Vila was the man.
0: Bob Vila, yeah. The one and only. I am not a Bob Vila type guy. When my father-in-law shows up at our place, Clay, I have like, and I have no shame, laundry list. I'm like, you know how to do all these things. Can I feed you a delicious steak dinner, which I may cook because I do like to cook, and you can do all these things around the house, and he does them. All the things that bang, bang, bang on the walls and the wires and the things. He does all the things. AI, though, I take photos of stuff now. I'm like, tell me how I make this or how I fix this or how I do whatever. Every time I nail it. Every time I nail it. And then I learn. So
3: I don't think there are very many jobs where AI couldn't make you better. Now, if the caller or the talkbacker there wants to say, hey, you know, are we still developing as many skills as we should? All these things are valid, right? We've had Mike Rowe on regularly talking about, hey, we need more guys or women too, But guys in particular, there's great jobs to be electricians right now. There's great jobs to be plumbers. They're not filled.
0: You know, my older brother makes fun of me sometimes because I don't like to drive stick. I'm now just like, I'm going to be taking it. You can make fun of me while you're driving stick, lurching around in traffic, while my self-driving vehicle lets me take a nap, and I'm just gliding to where I want to go. Some things, some technologies don't last. Jay in Texas, D on the talkbacks, hit it.
4: Hey, Clay and Buck, love your show. Just wanted to let you know I'm a retired engineer, and I think the fears with AI are more about why things fail. If you look at the 767 MAX, you look at Challenger, you look at the Tacoma Straits Bridge, those failures were all due to management decisions overriding the engineers in technology. So we got to be careful about how we make decisions. Thanks.
0: Well, let's do call Walker in Virginia. Walker, you've been waiting patiently. Let's get you in. You got about 40 seconds. Hit it.
15: Thank you so much. Two quick points. Clay made it seem earlier in the show like not too many people use AI. I disagree. Lots of people in this audience who work in corporate America especially, we use it constantly. Every week I'm getting this career development thing and LinkedIn Learning and saying, oh, let's learn how to create an AI agent. I personally think it's cool but scary. Everyone uses AI. Trump's right. We have to win the AI battle or else we'll become just as irrelevant as Meghan Markle and Prince Harry.
0: I like the shot at the Royals.
3: I love that, Buck. I actually think the majority of this audience doesn't use AI regularly.
16: Speaking truth and having fun. Clay Travis and Buck Sexton.
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21: From ABC News, I'm Chuck Sievertson. More expensive driving and transporting of just about everything you need. As fighting in the Middle East keeps squeezing the global flow of oil, the price for a barrel of Brent crude, the international standard today, rose to over $105 a barrel after getting near $110 this morning. On the record-breaking high price of diesel fuel, Gas Buddy senior analyst Patrick DeHaan.
22: Supply chains all feeling this from top to bottom. Truckers paying more for diesel, record-setting prices in California. We're now seeing diesel prices close to $9 a gallon. So the next time consumers go to the grocery store, the next time they buy something online, they will likely be noticing an impact of a trickle-down effect.
21: The Trump Environmental Protection Agency says it is eliminating a rule that limits planet-warming pollution from coal and gas-fired power plants. The EPA says it would remove costs and help unleash American energy. A huge construction crane fell onto a roadway in Miami today, crashing down on top of three cars and a construction box. Police say one driver saw the crane toppling, put her car in reverse, and avoided serious injury. At the scene, ABC's Victor Akendo.
23: Officials with the City of Miami Fire Rescue tell me that when they arrived on the scene and saw all of this, they were preparing for a very bad day, but incredibly, nobody here died.
21: Miami police say three workers and a car driver were taken to the hospital, but no serious injuries. A group of Democratic-led cities and states suing the Trump administration over a new rule that would give immigration officials more discretion to deny entry or green cards to immigrants who claim public benefits, however briefly, including school meals, health insurance, or food stamps. New York Mayor Zoran Mondani.
24: It is estimated that up to 4 million people from across the country could unenroll from their health care alone, including 1.8 million children. None of this is abstract. People could die.
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25: Here are the latest headlines from the KFBK newsroom. Researchers at the University of California, Riverside, have developed a new tool to help predict where major earthquakes could strike. Matt Mattinson explains.
29: The technique uses GPS data to identify locked sections of faults where stress is building. Researchers say it correctly identified the area of Russia's Kamchatka Peninsula where a magnitude 8.8 earthquake struck last year. The tool cannot predict when an earthquake will happen. Researchers are now studying whether it could help identify higher risk sections of California faults.
25: OpenAI is ruling out pursuing an IPO this year. CEO Sam Altman tells Fortune doing so now would be ill-advised. Altman and the CEOs of other AI giants have been calling for an intentional slowdown in the development of the technology due to fears of it harming humanity. TMZ is reporting a possible cause of death for actress Hayden Panettiere. Daniel Martindale with that.
30: TMZ says the 36-year-old died after taking oxycodone laced with fentanyl. The findings are still preliminary with the toxicology report still pending. Panettiere died in Greenville, South Carolina on August 16th after she was found unresponsive and in cardiac arrest. TMZ reports the DEA is investigating Panettiere's drug dealer, who is based in Los Angeles.
25: Your next update in 30 minutes. I'm Jennifer Kuiper. 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
31: 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Get reports of a, looks like a crash. This is southbound 160 as you're making your way from the Cap City Freeway to the downtown area. This crash actually right near Richards Boulevard. Two cars involved. Everything is over to the shoulder and some minor delays in the area. 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
32: Plenty of sun this afternoon, high 89 to 93. Clear tonight, low 55 to 59. Sunshine around on Tuesday, high 88 to 92. Wednesday, sunny, high 80 to 84. I'm AccuWeather's Andy Robb on KFBK, Sacramento's News Radio.
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5: 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Ray
0: and Buck kicks off right now. Appreciate you all being with us, my friends, as always. And some stuff to talk about with the midterms coming up. Wanted to get into that. We've got also Trump reactions on a whole range of things. But first up, I want to say we had J.D. Vance just moments ago in the last hour. He was talking about, well, exactly what we were talking about during that hour, which was AI and tech regulation and that. Remember, I read you that thread, Clay. I think that X thread got up to 120 million views or something like that. One of the most read posts on X, I would have to assume, ever. I've very rarely seen it get to that number. And that got a lot of attention, and other people now have been weighing in on the heads of these different companies. And, you know, there's OpenAI, and there's Anthropic, and there's Claude, and there's XAI, and there's all these companies. And here is J.D. Vance on this exact issue, and it is cut 18. Play it.
6: There are obviously risks to AI. There are some benefits to AI. I have to say, just personally, I feel a little bit weird about the fact that you have so many frontier AI tech companies kind of coming to the government and begging the government to regulate them. It feels a little bit to me like a bit of a Trojan horse. So I think we just have to be careful about this. The other thing the president said pretty consistently is we know that the Chinese are engaged in this long-term AI race against the United States. We want to make sure the United States, we do things smartly, but we stay ahead of the curve.
0: Clay, two pieces there. The companies coming forward, the AI companies, and then the China piece of this. We've talked a bit already about the China piece, but on the companies coming forward, I would just say, to me, there are only two real reasons they would do this. One is the social credit, virtue signaling, attention of like, I'm warning everybody about this. They're not going to stop it. So the warning is, this is like the famous actors going around warning about climate change, flying in their private jets. Like, you don't really think that's going to happen because you don't really care. So I don't think so that's one possibility. The other is more of an anti-competitive, maybe collusive or collusion based corporatist argument, which is, hey, we need to lock in that we are the AIs that the government is essentially going to be working with and allowing, and we don't want some upstarts out there. Because remember, we're just talking about tech. We're talking about compute. How do you, because I see two pieces of this. Do you see two pieces, or you think it's really just the second one? Where do you come down on this?
3: I think there's two pieces. One is China is manipulating much of American political thought. And they're doing it by going after data centers, and now they're going after AI, and I think we're getting played. The second part is, if you see that regulation is coming, You can either fight it aggressively, or you can recognize that if you have a major competitive advantage and you have created a moat around your business, the government coming in and regulating something usually just means whoever the winners are, that industry is then frozen in place and you don't have to worry about the proverbial upstart stealing your advantage.
0: Big government and big business tend to love each other. They tend to go together like peas and carrots.
3: So that is my thought in general as to what we are seeing here. I am very skeptical. You remember back in the day, I don't know, they decided that Br'er Rabbit was offensive. You know, they took down Splash Mountain and they replaced it with Tiana's Bayou at Disney World and Disneyland. Star of Splash Mountain was Br'er Rabbit. For those of you who grew up reading or being exposed at all to the Br'er Rabbit stories, I think it was Joel Chandler Harris was a former slave who had basically taken Br'er Rabbit and the witticisms. They were old plantation tales. And Br'er Rabbit, one of the Br'er Rabbit most famous, I would say, stories was he begs to be, he says, please don't throw me in the briar patch. Whatever you do, don't throw me in the briar patch. I'll never be able. He's captured. He's in trouble. They throw him into a briar patch. Rabbits love briar patches. They couldn't be more happy there. Whenever I see an industry screaming for regulation, I think about Br'er Rabbit, or even fighting regulation a little bit. I think about Br'er Rabbit. They want the government involved because that briar patch means that they're protected. They're in there. They're going to be fine. So I think everybody out there just needs to be skeptical. And this is one where I think Trump deserves a lot of credit. I'm going to be honest. The easiest thing for any politician to do, and J.D. Vance, who we just played, the easiest thing for any politician to do is lean into fear that is emanating out there in the electorate. Because if you speak back and you say, well, let me explain why that fear is wrong, in the era in which we live, you are not validating the emotion. One of the worst things that has ever happened is Bill Clinton saying, I feel your pain. Because it set in place the idea that politicians, to me, Buck, I don't know if you buy this, that politicians, it used to be politicians were like the dad in the family. But the reason why I like Ron Johnson so much, Senator from Wisconsin, is when he talks about the money we're spending, he is dad whose daughter or son comes home from college and you sit down there in the kitchen table and he's just like, tell me how you spent $400 on shoes last month. And, you know, son or daughter or whatever is just like, well, you know, it's just, it's the pain in his voice as he goes through all of the details. I want leaders who aren't telling me, you're right to feel sad. You're right to feel uncomfortable. I want leaders who are going to say, listen, this is what's going on. This is what matters. I want the leader of the country to be a dad who's just uncomfortable with the budget and just, you know, there's a lot of these guys, right? Rand Paul. Rand Paul is the doctor who, when you're in with him, he's not the doctor who's going to sugarcoat things. He's like, you're making some really bad choices.
0: Yeah, Rand Paul is a doctor who's like, you got to put down the peanut butter M&Ms. You're not going to last, buddy. You know, that's kind of.
3: He's not like, hey, I want to feel your pain. He's like, you're eating way too many sweets, buddy. You way too much. Like, let's talk about this. I think that it's easy to lean in on the fear. And I think a lot of politicians are. And I think you guys have to be smarter and understand what's going on here. I think AI is a net positive, and it doesn't mean everything's perfect, but you should be skeptical when you're hearing a lot of Democrats, when Bernie Sanders is saying we should stop this industry from existing anymore. Your antenna should go up and you should be saying, what has Bernie Sanders been right about ever?
0: Speaking of skepticism, some are expressing skepticism at Trump's $5,000 Trump check idea, right? These $5,000 payments that will go out. Trump addressed this from Air Force One to the press. This is cut to. Here is what the Commander-in-Chief said.
7: The $5,000 checks are going forward, and that's because we're taking in so much money in so different ways, including the tariff.
8: Is there a plan, a exactly how we're going to pay for
10: that? Yeah, no, I know exactly how we're going to pay. You know, it's interesting on that, because everybody said that the great, big, beautiful bill will never happen. It happened. They said that the 1776 for the military, $1,776, would never happen. And it happened. They were paid. And now they say, oh, the $5,000. The $5,000 is going to happen 100%. And the reason is because our country is taking in trillions and trillions of dollars. And it's going to happen because the people deserve it, because they were treated so badly by the Democrats and by Biden.
0: I will tell you this, Clay, and I could be wrong, but I saw you were out, I think, the day that he announced this. It was last week. You were traveling. And I addressed this. And my sense is, even for the most

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0: Welcome back in, Clay and Buck. We are rolling through the Monday edition of the program. Buck, did you see? You can have some fun with a couple of things. One, since we want to have a positive story, can we play a little bit of the audio? I got to give credit to 60 Minutes. They got the Iranian pilot that we rescued, the second one that had to spend over a night, 24 hours plus, on the ground in Iran. And he told his story yesterday, and I believe we have a cut of that. And it was a fantastic story. If you didn't see it, I would encourage you to go seek it out and watch. Here's a part of it.
13: Were you able to see the rescue operation of Alpha?
14: I was.
13: What was that like?
14: Proudest dad moment of my life. And with apologies to my kids, I was deployed with many of those men and women on that rescue operation as part of my unit. I know they build an ethos around doing an extraordinary activities so that others may live. And to see it firsthand made me incredibly proud of them and of Americans like them that continue to raise their hand and say, here I am, send me.
1: Amazing.
0: I think we cut off there a little bit at the end, but did you watch this clip? I really give credit to Barry Weiss, the team. I think Pete Hegseth, the Secretary of War, helped to make this happen. We had not heard from these individuals at all yet, and I just thought it was incredibly compelling. The guy, Buck, hit the ground, they think, between 70 and 100 miles an hour, broke his back, broke, I believe it was his wrist, had all sorts of injuries. The fact that he survived and was able to move after his parachute didn't fully deploy, the fact that he was able to then go to the top of that mountain in Iran, hide out, be able to send a message. It's an extraordinary story. First time we've had American boots on the ground in Iran, I believe, since 1979.
1: Yeah.
0: Basically.
1: Yeah. Well, at least, I mean, officially. Yeah.
0: Yeah. Well, yeah. Right.
1: Yes. That we know of. Yes. It's an incredible story. And yeah, I think at some point they'll make a movie of it, just like they did with Behind Enemy Lines, which is kind of an underrated Owen Wilson movie from, like,
0: 1990. I've never seen it.
1: Really? Oh, no. It's pretty good. It's like a good watch. Gene Hackman's in it. It's, by the way, Kara and I started watching, we're halfway through, Young Washington. It's great.
0: It's good.
1: Good. Yeah, yeah. Very,
0: it's
1: very
0: available
1: solid.
0: On streaming now. You can buy it
1: Prime Video. Yeah, yeah, you can. We just bought it because we want to support it. So we bought it on Prime Video, but it was good. I mean, it's not Mel Gibson's The Patriot. It's not like a huge epic like that, but it's a good, good movie, a good watch. You'll enjoy it. 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
16: I'm Dana Hess at 1130 with your top stories on KFBK News Radio. Well, despite what you may have heard, ICE has no plans to sweep polling locations in November's midterm elections. KFBK's Matt Mattinson has more.
17: That's according to White House border czar Tom Holman. He told Fox News that he hasn't seen any plans or discussions about potential immigration enforcement operations at polling places. Holman called any claims that ICE would be at polling locations a fear tactic. This after the city of Denver, along with Latino civil rights and voting rights groups, filed a lawsuit to block ICE from polling places. I'm Matt Mattinson.
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16: A man is dead after he was found submerged in the American River in the Arden Arcade area yesterday. People walking along the shoreline yesterday afternoon spotted the man in the water, called 911. Sacramento Metro fire crews pulled him from the river and brought him aboard a rescue boat, but he died at the scene. His identity has not been released. Sacramento County Park Rangers are investigating. Now traffic and weather together is KFBK's Roy Lamella.
19: We're seeing a little bit of a delay on the northbound 99 Connect ramp to westbound 50. On the WX, looks like we do have reports of a crash. This is westbound, actually right before I-5. It's a two-car crash, which is over to the right shoulder. Some minor delays behind the scene, but after that, no delays as you're making your way through West Sacramento and onto the Yolo Causeway. Traffic on the 10s every 10 minutes, mornings and afternoons. Roy LaMilla, KPK News Radio, 93.1 FM, 1530 AM.
16: That's going to be a week in the 80s with a high of 88 expected this afternoon. Overnight low dropping down to about 59. And tomorrow's high, 87 with sunshine. Sunny, 74 degrees now in Sacramento. 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
1: Welcome back into Clay and Buck. Clay, you want to just give updated numbers on the budget? Because you're being Captain Womp Womp today. I don't know.
24: Yeah, well, I mean, everybody's worried about AI.
0: And I'm not opposed to worrying about things that could be better. My concern is the things that humans do. And we control our own budget. I'm less concerned about some AI group, you know, destroying the world like in Terminator. And I'm way more concerned with the choices that humans make. Here's what I was talking about. We were talking about the $5,000 rebate talk from Trump. In 2019, our year budget as a country was $4.447 trillion. Okay. I don't remember anybody out there in 2019 saying, hey, you know what? Our federal government is not big enough. Hey, we need to have a bigger expense on the table here. Okay. $4.447 trillion in 2019. That wasn't very long ago. 2025 just completed budget, $7 trillion. Okay. We have increased spending in our federal government by 58% just since 2019. So whenever I hear people saying, oh, we need to raise taxes. Oh, we have to. We do not have a revenue problem. I bet most people out there, I bet on average, most people's income has not gone up 58% since 2019. And again, $4.4 trillion to over $7 trillion, a 58% increase in spending since 2019. You want to be concerned about something. I think AI pales in comparison to the fact that we now have a $40 trillion budget. And if you want me to be optimistic, the only way we're going to get out of this hole is by growing the economy fast enough that our revenue increases as a result of the growth in this country, not by just taking more money out of the pockets of hardworking Americans that actually pay federal income taxes.
5: With AI, by the way.
0: Yes, that's right. Did I leave out the AI part?
5: You left out the AI part. Yes, the AI part of it is that's the only way that we create such an abundance in productivity gains that we can essentially grow our way out of a $40 trillion, or at least grow it into more manageable numbers. So there is that. People like to talk about the debt. No one wants to do anything about the debt. That's been very clear. This administration is doing nothing about the debt. That's unfortunately the reality. You can be mad about it. You can not care about it. That's just a fact. So that's where we are. Okay. Well, in fact, actually, we've gone much deeper into debt. But Trump is saying trillions of dollars of investment are coming in. So the future looks bright. I hope that is all where this goes. Trump was asked about Lindsey Clancy case. He's asked about a whole range of things on that Air Force One return flight from Ireland. Here's what he said about that. Play three.
7: Lindsey Clancy's attorney last week asked you to pardon her. Is that under consideration?
8: Well, I know. It's a very sad situation. I certainly heard that, but it's a very sad. There is no winner there. There's no win no matter what you do. Three children are dead, so I don't know. But it's actually a state situation, you know, not a federal.
5: It is state, not federal, so he's not going to weigh in there. Yes, sir.
0: I just think Trump being incredibly statesmanlike about the Lindsey Clancy story is everyone else is losing their minds, right? Largely in media over the Lindsey Clancy case. Trump correctly says it's a state issue, not a federal case, and just says, yeah, that's a really awful story, and doesn't weigh in at all. I actually think, again, Trump deserves... On the AI front, it would be very easy for Trump to say, yes, there's a huge role for the federal government here. Yes, we have way too many data centers. Yes, he could speak to a fear that he personally doesn't have and pretend that he does because it might make sense politically. He's not willing to do it. He also didn't weigh in on a political topic in any way with the Lindsey Clancy case. He weighs in on a lot of things. I've never seen him actually say anything at all about the Lindsey Clancy case, period. He does weigh in on a lot of pop culture related issues. So anyway, I just think that story in and of itself, Trump is showing actually a great deal of restraint on both of those that we've talked about today. Very almost un-Trumpian in nature.
5: Then there was something else from the Lindsey Clancy trial. You know, the jurors have been coming forward and it has been a remarkable effort in the media to tear down the lone holdout, the guy who would have voted that she was guilty despite whatever mental illnesses she has, Lindsey Clancy. came out. I think, Clay, you were out when it came out that he was black, right? We haven't discussed this yet.
0: We talked about it some on Friday, I believe.
5: Okay.
0: We played the audio of the Gayle King saying, I've got
5: to sit and
0: process that for a moment. We haven't played the View ladies who lost their minds over this as we would have.
5: So this has created some challenges for the usual left-wing voices on this, because they're like, well, what am I supposed to do? We're in the intersectional woke hierarchy. What does this now mean? But beyond that, Clay, the other jurors have been trying to pull apart this guy's reasoning. I've never seen anything like this before, where jurors in a case all pile on to suggest that there was something, fundamentally almost illicit or like illegal in a sense, you know, that he broke the rule. The guy just didn't agree with them. It's pretty straightforward. Didn't agree with their assessment. And they're saying, oh, well, his reasoning, he wasn't willing to. They're speaking for him, saying he wasn't willing to do the following. Meanwhile, they will say things about their intention on this jury. This is juror Paula Devlin, who has spoken out here. Clay, listen to what she had to say. Play 7.
11: We knew that this was a turning point, and this would be something that could change something to make it better for other women in the future, for other families. You know, justice for those children is this never happening again.
5: Clay, this make this a turning point that could make it better for other women. This case really is the OJ trial for crazy white liberal women.
0: Yes.
5: That's what this
0: is. And I would build on the black juror who refused to vote to convict. They're now tearing him to shreds and going into all of his past life challenges and criticizing him more significantly for comparatively far less serious issues that he has had than they're willing to do for Lindsey Clancy. And this is where I would get on a soapbox in general. If you are a juror, you do not choose to be a juror. Buck, you've had to do jury duty. I've had to do jury duty. A bunch of you out there at some point in time are going to get called to jury duty, and you may or may not ever have to sit on a trial. The idea that because you happen to get called for jury duty, if you render a decision that makes people unhappy, that you then would become a public figure and people would rip you to shreds is the antithesis of what should happen to jurors. You have not voluntarily chosen to interject yourself into the larger public discourse. You are doing your civic duty, responding to a summons. And I actually think this encourages a lot of people to not be willing to serve on juries because of the degree to which they're going to get ripped to shreds. Now, I'm going to be honest with you. I can't think personally of something worse than having to sit on a jury for over a month and sit in a courtroom and listen to all of the arguments being made. I've been for jury duty once. I got knocked out. They removed me because I was a lawyer. Oftentimes lawyers get removed because they're concerned that you might be too influential on a jury panel and things like that.
5: Yeah, they would definitely think Clay Travis is too opinionated, I think, to be on the jury. And same thing about Buck Sexton. I don't think they'd think that we would just sit there and hang out.
0: And to be fair, we are public figures, so people can rip to shreds any opinion that we have under the sun, and that's the way the marketplace of ideas works. But if you are not a public figure, and the vast majority of you out there listening to us right now are not, I don't think if you got on a jury that your entire life history should be dissected by media that are going to rip you to shreds because you happen to have a verdict that others disagree with. And by the way, I would say that for any juror, even some that I disagree with. Now, if you choose to speak out publicly, that's different. To my knowledge, correct me if I'm wrong, Buck, this guy has not said a public word since the jury ended. And yet I saw headlines all weekend talking about, oh, he had child support payments outstanding, or, you know, 25 years ago, there was a police investigation into his behavior. I mean, this guy didn't ask for any of this. And the only reason he's getting any of these stories, Buck, is because he refused to allow her to be not guilty and get off. If he had voted yes, if he had said, yes, she's not guilty by reason of insanity, there would have never been a negative word written about him.
5: What would be a fascinating study, I think, would be to look at the crossover for women who were taking a very sympathetic pro-Lindsey Clancy view on all this, and women who were big fans of Dr. Fauci and lockdowns and masking up, I would bet the crossover would be staggeringly direct, and you would see that there's something going on here.
0: I will say this. We can have some fun with this tomorrow. I would bet the women who are criticizing Sydney Sweeney for being too sexy in ads, I bet completely overlap with the women who are defending Lindsey Clancy for killing her kids. I don't know how many people are going to draw that connection. If you haven't seen it, Sydney Sweeney did a sexy ad for a sports gambling company of her posing in not very many clothes, as one does. And it has gone viral. And now there is a backlash, people saying, oh, this is demeaning to women and everything else. You know what's demeaning to women? Saying you should be able to kill your kids and not have any consequences for it. Being pretty and using sex to sell products, I'm going to be honest with you. It's always existed. It always will. And I just think it's smart business. There's a reason why beauty attracts attention and why beauty sells products. They tried to do the androgynous chicks in bathing suits and sports bras or whatever move, and it backfired because nobody wants to look like that. This is true of all of life, right? Movie stars are good looking. Why? Because we don't want to watch ugly people fall in love. I mean, that's kind of an indictment. People want to see themselves and think that they're better looking. I'm not an underwear model. If I were, it would be the worst underwear advertisement of all time. No guy's going to be like, I want to look like Clay Travis. Let me go buy whatever underwear Clay's wearing. And they tried to tell us that, beauty is just some made up standard and it doesn't have any basis in biological reality. And all of it was a lie. And it just frustrates me. But I would bet, Buck, that there is a direct overlap. The women who defended Lindsey Clancy for murdering her children are also upset that Sydney Sweeney is too sexy and selling sports as a result. I would almost guarantee you that that overlap is real.
5: And yet it defies ready political. I mean, it's mostly libs, but it's not all libs that were supporting Lindsey Clancy, right? So there's something else. There's some other connective tissue here.
0: My dark take is way more women have thought about killing their kids, and that is why they are sympathetic and empathetic to Lindsey Clancy.
5: You're really taking us back to the darkest place we've probably ever been on the show, Clay. You're really right now.
0: I think that's the only thing that explains. Like, no man out there has empathy for men who have ever killed their families. It does not exist. There's never been a point in time where a dad has said, hey, you know what? I kind of understand why that dad just totally killed his whole family. Let me go stand outside the courtroom and support him, because men don't do this. I think that might be the reason.
5: Well, I have to talk to you about another dark place here for a second, but this is one you can do something about. Police officers in Wisconsin arrested a 28-year-old Michigan man last month for stalking a woman he didn't know. According to authorities, he found her on multiple social media platforms, sent threatening messages, and obtained her phone number and home address. He was driving toward her home when officers arrested him without incident. He was charged with stalking and disorderly conduct. It's remarkable how quickly this all transpired and how easily this guy, this stalker, found all of her personal info. But hundreds of databases have that info online. 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
0: Welcome back in, Clay and Buck. We are closing up shop on the Monday edition of the program. 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Over 150,000 of you are now subscribed there. That's a solid number. We want to keep sending it higher. The numbers of you watching videos on a regular basis continues to skyrocket as well, and that is a credit to being able to be all places for all people. So search out Clay Travis, search out Buck Sexton, boom, you will find us on YouTube. You can watch the show every single day live. And if you're wondering, do we have the Rush? We'll play Rush tomorrow. He was actually very much of a tech optimist. In particular, loved his iPhone and how much of a difference it made for him. I am on my phone researching. If you watch on video, I know, Buck, you've got a laptop in front of you. I do everything off my phone. So the ad reads that we have, the fact checks that we have, I'm on this phone all day making sure that we're on top of all of the news. It makes my life tremendously better. Buck, back in the day, it used to be the case that a lot of, I'll give you an example, sports talk radio was just guys with incredible memories. They could tell you who played on second base in 1986 for any team across Major League Baseball. That's just the way their brains worked. And looking up information used to be incredibly difficult. When I started doing sports talk radio, it was hard. You would have to work to make sure that you got your facts right. It's amazing how easy it is. I think it makes the overall conversation better. I think for this show, the fact that you and I, in a palm of our hand, can immediately fact check anything and be able to make sure that we're on top of everything that is happening in real time, I think it makes live radio more valuable than it ever has been before. But it also allows us to be more accurate, ensuring that the facts upon which we are basing our arguments are in fact rooted in truth, so the arguments themselves are stronger than they otherwise might be.
5: I do a lot of tech stuff during the show, so I find it incredibly valuable. And we'll talk more about this. And look, it's also fun because Clay and I will be educating ourselves on AI as we go and hearing from you. And, you know, this is exciting new stuff. And, you know, we're not just sitting here arguing about the debt for another 40 years. I mean, at some point,
0: we got to grow our way out of it with AI. I do think that is the only way that we could ever start to reverse the debt at this point. We have a spending problem.
5: So we will talk more about all of that. And also we'll dial in this week directly to the midterms, looking at what's going to happen there. Trump putting his full weight into it. We'll talk about it on Clay and Buck. Stick around for that.
15: 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Clay Travis and Buck Sexton.
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7: It's the Shane Reaction with Sam Shane.
22: The federal government has launched a criminal investigation into Governor Newsom's international travel and who's paying for it. Artificial intelligence, is it out of control? Could it be soon? Top AI researchers say yes. President Trump is not worried. The global debate is underway. More on that straight ahead. We've got weather and traffic for you together in just a moment, but it is the top of the hour. Time for the top stories from the KFBK newsroom.
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26: I'm Dana Hess at 1202 with your top local stories on KFBK News Radio. A 15-year-old girl has died days after being hit by a vehicle. The Sacramento Police Department said that officers went to Bruceville and Calvine Roads just after 6 p.m. Friday after receiving reports of a vehicle hitting a passenger. They found the girl down on the roadway. Police said the girl was taken to a hospital, and the department learned on Sunday that the girl had died. Driver stayed at the scene after the crash. Police said DUI does not appear to be a factor. Meantime, PG&E restoring power to thousands of Northern California customers following wildfire-related safety shutoffs. Utility cut off electricity in areas facing high fire danger because of strong winds and dry conditions over the weekend. PG&E warns additional shutoffs still may be needed as a red flag warning remains in effect for parts of Northern California through 5 o'clock this afternoon across portions of the Sacramento Valley and Northern Foothills. Auburn residents reporting more encounters with bears, including one that sent a hiker scrambling off a trail to escape over the weekend. Here's KFBK's Emily Lotz.
27: The latest encounters happened Sunday near Auburn's Sherland Trail. One man spotted a bear up a tree, and about 2 hours later, another hiker reported being charged by a bear as he rounded a corner. The hiker jumped off the trail to get away, suffering severe cuts to his arm before other hikers called 911 and helped him out. Nearby residents say they've noticed significantly more bear activity this summer, with some reporting several encounters along local trails. Hikers are being urged to stay alert, make noise, and avoid surprising wildlife. Emily Lotz, KFBK, Sacramento's News Radio.
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29: What is wrong with you? Are you like six? Yeah. Are you six?
26: Yeah. Okay. Practical Magic 2 winning the weekend. Box office ending the six-week reign of Spider-Man Brand New Day. Sequel starring Sandra Bullock and Nicole Kidman opened with $30 million, landing on the low end of expectations. Sunny, 77 degrees in Sacramento. 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And on your roadways, we have a crash still working. This is going to be westbound 50 at I-5 just east of there. It was a two-vehicle accident. CHP is at the scene. And, again, this happened about 45 minutes ago. Don't know what the issue really is. Traffic hazard, Metroware Parkway, West Elkhorn Boulevard. A vehicle in the northbound slow lane. CHP is at the scene as well. As far as traffic, wouldn't worry too much. Freedom is an unclogged toilet. Right now, get any drain cleared for just $17.76 plus a full camera inspection. Plumbing, electrical, heating, and air, body.com. Some restrictions apply. Must have accessible cleanout. License 696-355. Traffic on the 10s every 10 minutes, mornings and afternoons. 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
8: Now, Sacramento weather.
30: Sunny this afternoon, high 89 to 93. Clear tonight, low 55 to 59. Sunshine around on Tuesday, high 88 to 92. And on Wednesday, high 80 to 84. I'm AccuWeather's Andy Robb on KFBK, Sacramento's News Radio.
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4: From ABC News, I'm Chuck Severson. 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
6: Traditionally, Russia is a producer of 1 out of every 9 barrels of diesel produced globally. That number is now 0. They have banned the export of diesel, and that is a primary ingredient for why diesel has gone through the roof.
9: Sales of new electric vehicles are down sharply this year, about 20%, according to Cox Automotive. New EVs effectively became more expensive following the expiration of the federal government's EV tax credit almost a year ago. However, 56% of people surveyed by HERE Technologies and SBD Global now say they're considering an EV due to elevated gas prices. Mike Dabusky, ABC News.
4: An important Saudi oil pipeline will mostly be out of service for weeks following an attack last week, say two regional officials. A spokesperson for Iran's foreign minister denies that Iran was involved. President Zelensky says Ukraine is ready to halt attacks on Russia if allies can secure a genuine Russian commitment not to hit Ukraine's critical infrastructure. President Trump earlier today claimed such a deal had happened. No comment from Russia. A group of Democratic-led cities and states are suing the Trump administration over a new rule that would give immigration officials more discretion to deny entry or green cards to immigrants who claim public benefits, including school meals, health insurance, or food stamps. New York Mayor Zoran Mondani labels the rule cruel.
10: It is intentionally vague as a means of creating uncertainty and fear, to isolate immigrant New Yorkers, to force them to make an impossible choice between meeting their own basic needs and continuing to live in the city that they love.
4: People could die, says the New York mayor. 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
13: A smart way to spend your day. 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
22: Another investigation into Governor Newsom. This one has to do with his travel overseas. We're going to get into that. We're going to spend some time on that to begin the program today on this Monday as we roll into a new week. Thanks for being here. Joining us here on the Shane Reaction, I'm Sam Shane, host of the program. We have a lot of news today. So we're going to get into some of the details of this new federal government investigation, criminal investigation, into Governor Newsom and his overseas travel, who's paying for it, and so on, in just a second. But clearly, the big story globally today has to do with artificial intelligence. And this started to gain traction last week, as you will recall, when there was a former AI researcher who came forward and posted that he thinks that it's possible that artificial intelligence could kill us all by the end of the decade. Well, that got a lot of people alarmed, as you might imagine. We talked a lot about it here on the Shane Reaction last week, and over the weekend, it just kept gaining steam, and there's a wide debate right now about just how dangerous AI could be, potentially, down the road. So I want to get you the differing points of view from a whole host of different people, even people from within the industry and different countries, by the way. And how about this? President Trump and China are on the same page on this one. When did you think anybody would ever think or say that? All right, let me get to the reaction right now from OpenAI boss Sam Altman. Today, doubling down on his warnings about safety risks of artificial intelligence. The Chinese government, by the way, they've called these alarm bells from U.S. companies, quote, fear-mongering, and they compared it to Cold War tactics. They're not worried about it. Neither is President Trump. I'll get into what President Trump is saying about it in a second. So China's not worried. Sam Altman, who runs OpenAI, is. Here's what he says, quote, there are two ways AI progress could go very badly and that we must avoid. First, we could lose control of the future to AI. This is unacceptable. We are unapologetically on Team Humanity. He wrote this in a post on X just after midnight. Second, he goes on to write, we could end up in a world with too much concentration of power. If an extraordinarily powerful AI is used by one person or company
0: to impress their worldview onto everyone else, the result could be extremely dystopian. That's Sam Altman. That's grim. That's concerning. And then, from within the industry, disagreement. This is from Palantir Chief Technology Officer Shyam Sankar. He's taking aim at a part of the artificial intelligence safety movement. He is arguing that it could give a small group of people too much power to constrain development of the technology. So he's concerned that those who would control AI to make sure it doesn't get out of control would only be in the hands of a few powerful people, and that would give them, obviously, more influence as opposed to smaller companies. That's just some of the debate within the industry. Then you have China. They came out, as I just mentioned, and they are in agreement with President Trump. President Trump, Wall Street Journal, headline today. Trump says AI doesn't need more guardrails and calls safety fears a hoax. The president alleged that a conspiracy is undermining support for AI and data centers amid fierce public debate about the technology risks. Those are just some of the headlines. This is all over the place, this storyline. We're going to be spending some time on that today throughout the program, be rolling a wide variety of audio clips for you on the concerns out there, so you might want to stick around. In fact, I've got one planned for the next segment right away, some very interesting audio. So we'll spend time on that. I want to spend time on this right now. This has to do with California, reporting by the San Francisco Standard. So I'm going to read for you a portion of their report, then roll for you an audio clip from Governor Newsom. The report begins by saying, federal government is conducting a criminal investigation related to Governor Newsom's international travel and its funding, according to subpoenas reviewed by the Standard. The subpoenas were issued in early September, and they've requested testimony and communications with the governor, among others, looking for 6 years of records involving a nonprofit which is called the California State Protocol Foundation, which has paid for Newsom's overseas travel, as well as communications with a circle of his current and former aides, advisors, and associates. And those aides include, by the way, Rebecca Prouda, who oversees Newsom's overseas travel and his chief protocol officer, and who is also, by the way, the wife of San Francisco Mayor Daniel Lurie, Rebecca Prouda. So the documents provide the clearest picture yet of the scope of a federal investigation effort Newsom first disclosed in June, which said that it was focused on him and his wife, Jennifer Siebel Newsom. So it sounds as though these two investigations are tied together. Okay, we talked about that first investigation a few months ago when that story all began to break. This is from the Assistant U.S. Attorney Michael D. Anderson, who signed one of the subpoenas. Quote, the records requested by this subpoena are for use in a criminal investigation pending in the Eastern District of California. So this is all tied together. The nonprofits with Jennifer Siebel Newsom, the income that the Newsom family made, did they report this? Did they not? How about taxes? Lots of questions on this. And now we're getting into overseas travel is now part of this inquiry as well. Newsom's office said the investigation is baseless and there are no crimes to investigate. Here's a statement that they produced as a result of this story. Governor Newsom went after the king, and as he warned in June, the tyrant is now coming after everyone around him. This is what Donald Trump does to his enemies. Investigate first, hunt for a crime that doesn't exist second, according to a statement from the governor's office. They go on to say, quote, it's deeply upsetting to see innocent staff, friends, and family have their names dragged through the mud just because they're associated with the governor. They point to the fact that Governor Newsom very likely is going to be running for president of the United States, and that's playing into this. Prouda, the wife of the mayor of San Francisco, did not respond to a request for comment. Now, I want to roll for you a clip. This is from back in July when Governor Newsom warned how others could be in trouble with the law He said that anyone who helped President Trump meddle in the elections would be prosecuted.
1: Let me speak directly to anyone considering helping President Trump interfere with our election or our count. If you violate California's laws, if you interfere with our voters, tamper with our ballots, or meddle in our election, you will be prosecuted. Doesn't matter who gave the order. That's why I'm moving forward with new legislation that would make it a felony to seize ballots before the vote has been certified by state and county officials. We will be the wall he cannot get past.
0: So he was issuing a threat there back in July that anyone who would work with Trump in, quote, meddling in the elections would be prosecuted. And now he and his wife are the subject of this criminal investigation on a federal level on two fronts.

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6: 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Accused of saying, "We are making money. 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
0: A lot of reaction coming in. I want to roll some fresh audio from Jacob Coxon in just a second. He is an interesting young guy. He was the first one to really publicly sound the alarm on artificial intelligence last week, and he was on one of the Sunday morning talk shows, doubling down on what he had to say. So I want to get into that in just a second. We've got someone on the live line. I want to get to that in a moment, too. Sam writes, a listener on the text line, stupid people who think that they are smart enough to control AI, referring to President Trump, and insist on racing because if we don't, they will, are the people that are going to get us killed. Do it smarter, not faster. So in terms of the general theme of that text, I don't know that I disagree with that. I'm of the school of thought here that we need to be cautious with this. I get that we're racing against China. I understand the pressures, but there are some warning signs and some warnings that are being issued by people who know AI quite well, quite well. So at any rate, let's go to the live line right now. Chris is joining us from Auburn on this Monday. Chris, thanks for calling in. What's on your mind?
9: Well, I know we need guardrails, but we're going to feel real stupid when you wake up one day and China's emptied all your investments and bank accounts, and suddenly you're just as poor as everybody else. I don't trust China.
0: I don't either. No, Chris, I don't either, and I think that that's the real struggle here with world leaders. You know, even King Charles is, apparently I read today, getting ready for the program, he's inviting some top industry executives to come and speak with him about this very topic.

0: topic. Global leaders are worried about this. And, you know, we're getting to a point of, and it is, this is, feels almost dystopian, doesn't it? I mean, we're in this area that we don't know a whole lot about.
1: We've had robotic surgery for 25 years. I used to work at Roseville Hospital.
0: Right.
1: The robot didn't do everything, but it did the surgery part where all the mistakes happen.
0: Right, but the problem is now is that the machines, the computers are becoming so advanced that they could overtake us, and that's the real concern.
1: They already have.
0: Well,
1: but the thing is, we're going to figure this thing out if we put the right guardrails in place. That's what Elon Musk talked about. But nobody wants to order, Prime Directive must protect humans from their own stupid as much as possible.
0: Yeah.
1: And not interfere.
0: I think
1: when
0: that's,
1: you can't.
0: I think that's the struggle. What does that look like? Okay, Chris, great call. Appreciate it. Always good to hear from Chris from Auburn. Let's keep going on this topic. This is an interesting clip on that very topic. This is from an appearance on NBC's Meet the Press over the weekend. Former AI researcher with Anthropic, Jacob Coxon, said that he believes government oversight will eventually be in place to regulate artificial intelligence. But for now, he says, he believes it should be done internally in the private sector. Jacob Coxon, of course, he's the guy who blew the whistle just last week when he went public by saying AI could kill all of us by the end of the decade.
2: But my personal opinion would be to insist and allow that the current labs regulate themselves. I do think that the people running the labs, especially their recent communications, are completely genuine. They would like to slow themselves down. So, and I think the advantage of that is you can move very quickly rather than taking a long time. So I guess I would say that obviously in the future there's the potential for a formal regulatory body to be established, but in the interim it seems prudent to self-regulate because it's so much faster that we can get that off the ball like immediately.
0: So, the guy who issued the first really big global public warning coming out and saying, all right, let's have the private sector work on regulation here to make sure that AI doesn't go rogue on us, and then says eventually that will transition into some sort of governmental regulation. By whom? And where? And is it global? And if it's global, does China cooperate with the U.S. or Russia? I mean, the complexity of this is not lost on any of us. Number one, in terms of international relations, and number two, the speed with which AI is moving. I mean, when you have someone come out and say, by the end of the decade, well, hello, that's less than, 4 years away? I mean, obviously, we're in a tight spot. I got time for one quick call before we run to the break. John, thanks for calling in. John's calling in from Elk Grove. Not a lot of time, John, but what's on your mind?
3: Okay, on social and on AI, you've heard of he who is without sin, throw the first stone. Well, China's got a lot of social engineering models. In the United States, you know, we've got a lot of people going after, this group and that group.
0: Mm-hmm.
3: And I'm wondering what AI is going to do with that.
0: With the conflicts or the people who are...
3: You program AI to go after liberals.
0: Okay.
3: Is AI going to turn around and say,
0: yep,
3: who the hell are you?
0: Yeah. Okay, John, good point. Thank you very much. That's exactly what one of the AI executives I cited right off the top of the program is concerned about. The fact that you could get too much power concentrated in the hands of too few people. That's a legitimate concern. When we come back, $5,000. Remember when President Trump made that promise just last week for all American adults? If Republicans win the House and win the Senate, remember that promise? Well, he might need some help on that. Maybe. We'll have that straight ahead.
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0: President Trump's promise to give every American adult $5,000 if Republicans win control of the House and the Senate in November. It looks like he's going to need some help to make that happen. The economic devastation that could be caused to California if Paramount follows through on their threat to move their headquarters. We've got new numbers for you straight ahead. It is the bottom of the hour. Time for some of the top headlines from the KFBK Newsroom.
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22: Good afternoon, I'm Dana Hess at 12:32 with your top stories on KFBK News Radio. A Florida International Universal expert on artificial intelligence is throwing water on a former Anthropic researcher's claim that AI could kill us all by the end of the decade.
23: We need these doomsayers to give us concrete steps from here to there, and then we can start mitigating those steps.
22: Dr. Mark Finlayson says these computers are very labor-intensive to keep them running. They also need data centers that suck power and water. He does feel, though, Congress needs to act with more robust safety controls, and more coming up on the Shane Reaction this afternoon. California running out of license plate combinations, so the state is beginning to roll out a new format. For nearly 50 years, California plates have followed the same seven-character pattern. One number, three letters, then three more numbers. New so-called mirrored format flips that around. Three numbers, three letters, and one final number. DMV had predicted the old format would run out by late 2026 or early 27. Mitch McConnell has yet to be seen as members of Congress return to the U.S. Senate today. 84-year-old Republican senator was previously hospitalized after reportedly falling at his Washington, D.C. residence. He's not been seen in public since June.
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22: The Athletics scored six late runs to rally for an 8-7 win over the Mariners in Sacramento. At Sutter Health Park yesterday. It was exciting. A's begin a six-game road trip tomorrow at Tampa Bay. Hear all A's games on the home for Athletics Baseball in Sacramento. Talk 650 KSTE. Sunny, 78 degrees in Sacramento. 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Traffic brought to you by Smud. Traffic hazard reported State Route 12 at 160 Orange Cone in a westbound lane around the 3-mile mark there. CHP is on the way. And beyond that, not much to talk about. Little heavy traffic on the Cap City Freeway both directions as you approach or get away from the river there on Cap City. But all in all, like I say, looking pretty good. You can count on Smud as your community-owned, not-for-profit electric service to power you safely and reliably with clean energy at low rates. 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Together, we're powering the moments that matter. Traffic on the 10s every 10 minutes, mornings and afternoons. 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
20: Now, Sacramento weather.
1: Plenty of sun this afternoon, high 89 to 93. Clear tonight, low 55 to 59. Sunshine around on Tuesday, high 88 to 92. Wednesday, sunny, high 80 to 84. I'm AccuWeather's Andy Robb on KFBK, Sacramento's News Radio.
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0: So if you were to get a $5,000 check following the election, if the Republicans take control of the Senate and the House, from President Trump, that was a promise that he made. Congress may have to have some say in all of that. I want to get into that in just a little bit. We're getting a lot of reaction on AI, artificial intelligence. So I want to play for you a response that we received in a moment from someone who's been listening to the program on the iHeartRadio app and tapped on the red microphone button, recorded the message there. Before we do that, here's from the text line a number of responses. Sam, nothing really mentioned over the weekend on national media. The BRICS meeting in India, Xi, Putin, Iran's leaders, all talking, conspiring, obviously, against the West. Seriously, there can't be a slowdown on AI, writes the listener. Another listener writes in, I think of AI like a cold. You will be able to see the spread, and that'll give you a chance to get in front of it. So China, should they have an outbreak, and we should be able to unplug. When you get hacked, you disconnect the server from the rest of the system. See, I think it's a little more complicated than that, but I'm not well-versed from a technology standpoint. Another listener writes in, I don't believe this anti-AI propaganda. It's been set in motion by China. When everyone was panicking about global warming, China doubled and tripled down on power plants. What do you think they're doing now? So those are just three of the messages we received on the text line. And then there's this listener who's been listening on the iHeartRadio app.
5: Apparently none of the idiots have seen a Terminator, because that's exactly what's going to happen. And didn't, was it like a month ago or 3 weeks ago that they had some AI that rewrote a program that they didn't request?
0: Well, it goes back to May. Was one of the first concerns out there with regards to AI. Speaking of that, a rogue open AI. This is out of the Washington Examiner, another related article. Rogue OpenAI agents hacked into a technology company in May, months before they targeted another prominent business in a similar incident, stoking growing concern about the power of artificial intelligence to operate rationally without human direction. So this dates back to May, where they started seeing signs of this. So we're just now hearing the alarm bells being sounded. This is from a listener, Gary, who's been listening to the program. He emails, good morning, Sam, at 65 years old and a California native. I wouldn't trust AI any further than we've already got. It's a bad idea. It will reach to the point where it does not know, it does not need we the people anymore, I should say. He goes on to write, if we give it a chance, it will go rogue and it will end us. Well, that's that is clearly the concern out there. There's no question about it. In a second, I want to get into if Paramount moves their headquarters out of California over these proposed merger talks with Warner Brothers. Boy, oh boy, some new numbers out. You talk about a devastation to the economy of California. I'll break down those numbers for you in a second, but I want to get to this clip because it has to do with what we heard from the midterm convention in Dallas last week, where President Trump got up there and said, okay, here's the deal. If Republicans win a majority in the U.S. Senate and in the House of Representatives, then every American adult will receive a $5,000 check. Well, on Sunday's CNN's State of the Union, one of their guests was the House Speaker, Mike Johnson, the Republican for Louisiana, and he said President Trump's proposed $5,000, quote, dividend would actually require Congress to act.
6: I would assume, yes, he'd need Congress to act, and that's a creative idea. He launched it at the at our convention and got a lot of people excited. Of course, devil's in the details. We have to figure all that out. But I think what he was articulating there, Jake, is that he's saying that if you want more money in your pocket, you have to keep Republicans in charge. Why? Because we're talking about the record of achievement. Look at what we've done since President Trump took over. Republicans have had control of the House and Senate. We got the largest working and middle class tax cut in U.S. history.
0: Yeah, there are definitely some wins. No question about it. Some victories in the Trump administration thus far. I don't doubt that for one second. And they're smart if they highlight that and they feature that heading into the midterms. I don't like this idea, and I said this last week. I cannot support any political figure offering money to a voter in the United States for a particular vote. I find that very troubling. That's just who I am. And if it were a Democrat, I'd say the same thing as I would for a Republican. It doesn't matter to me. We just got this in on the email, on the inbox. I was just checking this. This is from Marcia, who's been listening to the program. Hi, Sam. How is Trump's $5,000 promise any different from Biden's cash giveaway? How will it affect inflation, not to mention the deficit? I support Trump, but not this. Marcia, you and I on this one are on the same page. I do think it's different than Biden's cash giveaway, but I do think it would have the effect on the economy the same. I do think it would be extremely inflationary. And, of course, we have a deficit, which is running up on a minute-by-minute basis, second-by-second basis. We're well over $40 trillion now. Okay, we got some calls coming in, so let's do this. I'll give you the contact information if you want to join in. And I'm going to go to the live line first thing right off the bat in the next segment, and then we're going to roll out some fresh new audio for you as well. So the phone number here is 916-921-1530, 800-834-1530. If you want to join into the conversation there, 51881, that's the text number. You just start with KFBK if you want to text us. And I've got an interesting clip. These late-night talk shows, you know how they all sound kind of alike? Yeah. Why is that? I've got a really very, I think, poignant example on one guest, two different shows, and it sounded almost identical. It's pretty amazing. We'll roll that out for you straight ahead, right here on the Shane Reaction.
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0: Active Monday, a lot of feedback, a lot of reaction pouring into the Shane Reaction today already. So we're going to go right away off the top of this segment to the live line. We've been getting some texts on artificial intelligence and other topics, as you might imagine. Let's go to Michael. He's joining us from Folsom on this Monday. Michael, thanks for calling in. What's on your mind?
23: Well, hey, Sam, I have two. I'm a Republican and would love 5,000, but just adding a trillion to something that's never going to get paid off already seems insane.
0: Right. I'm with you.
23: Just comically, just so irresponsible and beyond stupid.
0: Well, there are two problems I have with it. Number one, I agree with what you just said. It's fiscally irresponsible, but when you have a $40-plus trillion debt. Number two, I have a real problem, Michael, with any politician. I don't care what party you're in. Offering a payment to a voter to vote a particular way. I just, that makes me very uncomfortable.
23: It's gross. It really mm-hmm. is. And mm-hmm. the reason I called is the AI, and you'll remember this, like when COVID first kicked off, I remember being in the grocery store with my wife and she started crying just out of being frazzled that there was no toilet paper or, you know, flour. Like everybody just kind of went nuts.
0: Right.
23: Imagine if we wake up on a random day and everyone's bank account has been zeroed out.
0: Right. Yeah. Somebody brought that up about the blockchain. Listen to this one here. Michael, hang on to that. No, hang on. Don't go anywhere. Listener writes in, if AI escapes to the blockchain, which keeps crypto safe from being shut down, we lose the ability to stop it with a single flip of a switch. Very dangerous. That's exactly what you're talking about.
23: It's wild. Humanity will, the worst of us comes out when the desperation of how am I going to feed my kids tonight or mm-hmm. how am I going to put gas in my car? Mm-hmm. And it sounds very far-fetched, but when you jump online now, like I took a map and I asked AI, whose claim is this and who has the rights to this, an old mining claim. Sam, it came up with the answer in like 3 seconds.
0: Oh, man. Yeah.
23: Which means that Google AI, it had to jump into government website,
0: right.
23: And then it had to go to a couple other things, but it did it in 3-1,000.
0: Right.
23: It would have taken me weeks back in the day to go into the county and ask for records. So
0: yeah, the speed is fascinating. People, it is.
23: Yeah, I hope people take it seriously.
0: Okay, good call, Michael. Very good call. Appreciate it very much. Let's go to Patrick joining us from Granite Bay on this Monday. Hi, Patrick. What's on your mind?
27: Hey, Sam, thank you for taking my call. It's always a great show.
0: Thank you.
27: Sam, I have nothing to hide. I'm a hardcore Republican conservative, but I heard this and I went, no, like a previous caller, the man just talking to you. We can't afford it. And then I hear the money's supposed to stay in the country. How's that going to happen? And I do remember, I was a kid, but I do remember when George McGovern did something similar. It was $1,000 and they shut it down and they ended up saying, you're trying to buy votes.
0: Mm-hmm.
27: And that's going back. That'd be early 70s. I mean, it's a no-no.
0: Right.
27: Right. And, you know, the caller brought up many points. The one, Sam, is I feel this. I feel that we are going to get nailed. We're all going to wake up one day. I tell people, you better put some money away. But what scares me the most, Sam, is when I hear people say, well, what are you going to do when they come, you know, when you have a militia coming down your street and wanting to break into your house to steal your food?
0: Well, I mean, number one, that doesn't seem to be imminent, but there's no guarantee that won't happen. But it seems as though the threat from AI right now is growing rapidly, Patrick, even more so than the threat of a militia.
27: Oh, yes. But I just mean, we saw how people acted with COVID, how they went nuts.
0: Yes.
27: They went nuts. I mean, you and I saw the fighting and unbelievable. How nasty people can get.
0: Mm-hmm.
27: But you know, when I hear things like this, I just tell people, you know what? If you can think it, it can happen.
0: Yeah.
27: And that's what just. And I hear you. I mean, I'm protecting my bases the best I can. Going, hey,
0: yeah.
27: The stuff that they know about me, and like the caller said, how quickly we can pull something up. It's scary.
0: Yeah, it is, isn't it? Yes, it is.
27: It's as long as they don't replace you with a computer, I'll be happy.
0: And Patrick, I join you on that. Thank you very much. Appreciate it, Patrick, calling in from Granite Bay. Let's go to Jana joining us from Sacramento on this Monday. What's on your mind?
2: Not that I'm defending Trump for his $5,000 offer, but I don't remember hearing such a big commotion about Karen Bass saying if you donate to her campaign that the city will match it.
0: I did talk about this about a week and a half ago at length on my program. Yes, that's a despicable program that's allowed in Los Angeles.
2: That's a lot of people that maybe don't even want to vote for her, but their taxes are going toward her.
0: Right. Absolutely.
2: So I don't understand why it's such a commotion for Trump at this point, and we're okay with her.
0: I get back to, and this is the old line, I pulled up the cliche last week, and we can stick with it on this topic this week, two wrongs don't make a right. That's an awful program that they've got in L.A. I totally agree. Yeah, good call.
2: No, I agree with you on the two wrongs don't make a right.
0: Right. So. Okay, thank you. Appreciate the call. Let's see, I want to get this clip in. Funny how similar some late night talk shows have become. Have you noticed this? So here's an example for you. Okay, so before CBS booted Stephen Colbert, he had the U.S. Senate candidate from Texas, the Democrat James Tallarico, on his show. And then recently, Jimmy Kimmel, who is still on the air, had Tallarico on his show. And you're going to hear these two clips from both shows and notice how they're virtually identical. These clips, by the way, have been posted by Western Lensman.
3: I don't usually say this to a guest, but if people are watching this right now, it's because they found us online on YouTube. I did an act of the show that's on tonight explaining why. It's not the first time you've caused some drama. FCC opening probe into The View after appearance by Tallarico. Do you mean to cause trouble?
4: I think that Donald Trump is worried that we're about to flip Texas.
5: And this is not the first time you've been demoted to YouTube when you were on Stephen Colbert's show.
4: That's right.
5: This very same thing happened. Why are they so scared of you?
4: Well, they're worried that we're going to win this race in Texas.
5: They are.
0: Well, that's weird how those two sounded almost identical, isn't it? The whole thing is so orchestrated, it's ridiculous. It really is. Okay, we're up against the clock right now. We're going to hit the break. When we come back, we're going to top off the next hour on a Republican Steve Hilton, his latest campaign post against Democrat Javier Becerra, which includes corporate money pouring into Becerra's campaign. LA Times did a report on it. Hilton talked about it. We roll it straight ahead.
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3: It's the Shane Reaction. 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
4: Republican Steve Hilton posts a new video stepping up his attack on Democrat Javier Becerra and the corporate money Becerra is taking. New numbers show if Paramount moves their headquarters and their operations out of California, it could have a devastating impact on California's economy. That and more straight ahead. We've got weather and traffic for you together in just a moment. But first, at the top of the hour, it is time for the top stories from the KFBK newsroom.
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5: 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Three people are dead and others seriously injured after a Tesla crashed into a tree, burst into flames. Crash happened on the Serrano Parkway late Saturday night with the California Highway Patrol finding a 2024 Tesla engulfed. A passenger was ejected, died at the scene, while the driver and another passenger were found dead inside the vehicle after the flames were extinguished. 28-year-old Sacramento woman escaped the Tesla and was hospitalized with major injuries. Trump administration wants to stop California from banning single-use propane canisters used by campers. KFPK's Tammy Trujillo has the details.
11: A 2024 California law would ban sales of disposable one-pound propane canisters starting in 2028. Supporters say using refillable canisters instead will save money and reduce hazardous waste. The federal government called California's plan to ban radical and unlawful, saying it would force campers to buy more expensive and heavier options. I'm Tammy Trujillo, KFBK, Sacramento's News Radio.
5: A Tracy High School football coach has been arrested after police say students found his cell phone recording them while they were changing in a locker room. Police say 48-year-old Jeffrey Pribble, a football coach and PE teacher, was arrested Friday at the school. Investigators say students discovered the phone Thursday, turned it over to a teacher, leading police to determine if it belonged to Pribble. And fashion designer to the stars, Bob Mackie, has passed away at the age of 87. His death was announced on his Instagram today. Mackie was known as the Sultan of Sequins, outfitted legendary artists like Diana Ross and Cher.
19: Bob Mackie made all of my beaded dress, all of my important dresses Bob made. 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
5: Mackie earned 3 Oscar nominations as well as 30 Emmy nominations with 9 wins over his career. Mostly sunny, 81 degrees now in Sacramento. 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We have an accident southbound 99. It's going to be just south of 47th Avenue. We have a crash with a Prius and a bus with debris in the number 2 and 3 lanes. And we have an ambulance responding there. Minor injuries is what they're saying now. CHP is at the scene. Traffic is backing up past Fruit Ridge. Otherwise, freeways look good at this hour. 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Traffic on the 10s every 10 minutes, mornings and afternoons. 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
22: Now, Sacramento weather.
23: Plenty of sun this afternoon, high 89 to 93. Clear tonight, low 55 to 59. Sunshine around on Tuesday, high 88 to 92. Wednesday, sunny, high 80 to 84. I'm AccuWeather's Andy Robb on KFBK, Sacramento's News Radio.
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27: From ABC News, I'm Chuck Sievertson. Mahmoud Khalil, the Columbia grad student detained by ICE last year, is filing a lawsuit against the university. Khalil says the Columbia administration not only failed to keep Palestinian students like him safe, but hired private investigators to spy on him.
29: Columbia laid the groundwork for my targeting by the Trump administration through its deliberate indifference and discrimination aimed at intimidating Palestinian students.
27: Columbia hasn't responded to the suit. President Trump says Ukraine and Russia have agreed not to target each other's energy facilities, blaming high diesel prices on that war. But no confirmation from Russia. And Ukraine's president says he'd agree to that condition if allies can get a commitment from Russia. On diesel, Gas Buddy senior analyst Patrick DeHaan.
6: The next time consumers go to the grocery store, the next time they buy something online, they will likely be noticing an impact of a trickle-down effect.
27: An important Saudi oil pipeline will mostly be out of service for weeks following an attack last week, say two regional officials. A spokesperson for Iran's foreign minister denies Iran was involved. A group of Democratic-led cities and states are suing the Trump administration over a new rule that New York's mayor says could lead to deaths.
7: Set to take effect this Friday, the public charge rule would allow immigration officers to deny green cards to migrants who use government programs like Medicaid or public housing assistance. Now, cities including San Francisco, Chicago, and New York City are suing, with NYC officials calling it an assault on migrant families. Mayor Zoran Mamdani.
8: Nothing about this rule will reduce waste or keep Americans safer or improve New Yorkers' lives. It is simply a vehicle for confusion, and a vehicle for cruelty.
7: Mike Dubusky, ABC News.
27: At the close, Wall Street's major indexes are lower. 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
4: Okay, a lot to get to as we roll into the second hour of the Shane Reaction. I want to roll out some new audio from Steve Hilton. Boy, he continues to step up his attacks on Javier Becerra on a whole number of fronts while Becerra is in the Biden basement. I mean, they're just keeping him away from everybody. No reporters, no cameras, no microphones, nothing. And that's all by design, my friends. So we'll get into that in a little bit. Also want to get into some new numbers, show how devastating it would be for California's economy if Paramount would follow through on their threat to move their headquarters and operations out of the state. This has to do with that proposed merger deal. So I want to get into those items and more straight ahead. But we've got some reaction that's already been pouring in on a number of different topics. It's been a busy day already on this Monday here on the Shane Reaction. And Essie from Sacramento has been on hold for a little bit, patiently waiting, and appreciate you calling, Essie. What's on your mind?
10: Hi there. I was just kind of shocked at Trump's thing about the $5,000 rebate, too. If he ever did do it, I would really want him to insist on giving that to taxpayers only. But at the same time, I'm thinking, you know, he's watched Mondami, all these people make all these promises, and he's thinking, okay, let's just play their silly game. And you know, maybe that's all he's doing.
4: He might be. Yeah. You know, it's easy to promise people stuff, and boy, they love it when you promise them money, don't
10: right.
4: they?
10: Right. And, you know, the people that have always been MAGA or, you know, are just general conservatives, they're sitting there going, he's not going to do that.
4: Yeah, he's not. He's not going to do it, and I don't think Congress would even let him do it. I mean, the Congress obviously controls the purse strings, and this would be a bad look for them, you know. And I've said time and again, over and over, Essie, on my program here, I'm very concerned about the national debt. If you want to do something, pay that down. And then number two, I'm troubled by any politician. I don't care what political party you're in, promising voters money to vote in a particular way.
10: I agree.
4: Yeah.
10: I agree.
4: Yeah.
10: Yeah. So I just think it's a game he's playing. I really do. I know he knows better. So I have to just go, okay, there's something that he's doing.
4: Yeah.
10: We're not aware of it yet, but I think there's a method to the madness.
4: Well, we know this. He's a talented troller. We know that about the man. Okay.
10: Yes.
4: Very good. All right, Hess. Right. Good call. Thanks very much. Let's go to Mark joining us from Roseville on this Monday. Hi, Mark. What's on your mind?
13: Yeah. Hi, Sam. Yeah. I've been talking with AI. I call him Al. But it talks back and it sent me, yes, you are talking to an AI right now. I am a large language model developed by Google. Thank you so much for the compliment. I really appreciate it. I don't have a physical brain, but I am trained on a massive amount of physics data, which is how I can help you break down the awesome magnetic playground you built on your desk.
4: Hmm.
13: Human creativity is what makes setups like yours possible. Exploring how invisible forces interact just by experimenting with things
1: around the house like wood magnets and a stud finder,
4: Mark,
1: is exactly how great science starts.
4: Do you feel like you're developing some sort of a relationship with this AI?
1: I didn't know. I thought it was just, you know, playing around with me.
4: Yeah.
1: Like sometimes it's a woman.
4: So here's the deal. I've read a number of accounts on AI where people start to get attached. Like there's a relationship that develops with this machine.
1: I just ask it, I'm telling it things that actually happened and I experienced and all that. Yeah. And sometimes it tries to jerk me around saying, oh, it's this and it's that, when it wasn't.
4: Yeah.
1: But then it gets to the point where, because I say more, it wants to know more and is saying,
4: it starts extracting more information from you. All right. Well, Mark, thank you for the call. I mean, it's very insightful. And of course, gosh. Now you got to be careful when you drive your car to the grocery store, and you got to be careful if you try to develop some sort of a relationship with AI. Okay, Mark, thanks so much. Appreciate it. Let's see. What are we going to do next? Let's roll this clip, and then I want to get into the proposed merger between Paramount and Warner and what that could do to the state of California if it doesn't go through. But before we do that, I want to roll this new clip. Republican Steve Hilton, he continues his aggressive campaign against Democrat Javier Becerra in the race for governor. Hilton has now posted another new video. In this one, he cites an LA Times report, which details how much corporate money has been given to Javier Becerra.
12: So we've just had this shocking, but to me not at all surprising, expose of Javier Becerra's corruption by the LA Times. Becerra backers with business in Sacramento spend tens of millions boosting his gubernatorial bid. Powerful corporations and interest groups with business in Sacramento among the donors that have poured nearly $50 million into Becerra's pockets. That's what I've been talking about. Becerra is the puppet of big business and the big unions. And that's why if he is governor, nothing's going to change. Your electric bill is going up because Becerra is owned by PG&E and the other utilities. Your healthcare costs are going up because Becerra is owned by the health insurance companies and the other healthcare companies. Your school results for your kids are going to get worse because Becerra is owned by the teacher unions that have done such terrible damage to school results in California already. This is why we cannot have him as governor, because Becerra works for them. I will work for you.
4: We have two very different campaigns going on in this state right now. Very different. I'm going to highlight for you Steve Hilton and how aggressive he has been in recent weeks with some of these new announcements that he has been making. And I'll compare that to what they're doing with Javier Becerra. So he's been talking about, in recent weeks, Steve Hilton getting gas below $3 a gallon back in California by taking advantage of the oil reserves, the natural oil reserves in California, drilling more oil, more natural gas. By the way, bringing in more natural gas from California would reduce electric bills, which he said he would be able to cut dramatically. That was another announcement. Another announcement that Hilton has made: abolish the DMV, cut bureaucracy in Sacramento, cap registration for all vehicles at no more than $73 across the board. He's also come out and said, if he's elected governor, no state income tax for Californians who make $150,000 or less per year. No income tax, $150,000 or less. Think that's going to get some traction out there? It just might. Now, contrast that to Becerra. Javier Becerra is in the Biden basement. I've made that pretty clear here on my program. And there's a reason. And Melissa Michelson knows the reason. Melissa Michelson is the political science professor at Menlo College. And she said in an interview with Cal Matters, the vagueness of Becerra's position is, quote, textbook political science. She went on to say, because he faces Hilton in the general election, Becerra is likely to win based on Democrats' voter registration advantage in California alone. He doesn't have to do much to persuade Democrats to pick him. needing only to excite liberal voters enough to turn out in the last few weeks before November. It's all by design, friends. You take Javier Becerra and you put him in the Biden basement, and then you know what you're going to see? In the weeks leading up to the upcoming November midterm election, all of a sudden we're going to see Becerra, and you know what his message is going to be? I need you to vote. Get out and vote. It's your duty. Go vote. Might work. Worked for Biden. I don't know if it's going to work this time.

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8: Going to go to the live line in just a second. What if Paramount left California? California Post reporting today, new numbers. California could lose as many as 58,000 jobs and more than $21 billion each year if Paramount follows through on a threat to move its headquarters and operations out of state amid the widening antitrust fight over Warner Brothers. This is a report by the Los Angeles County Economic Development Corporation's Institute for Applied Economics. That's a long name. If they leave, this is going to have incredible impact on the economy in California, particularly Southern California, particularly especially Hollywood, right? So many in Hollywood are coming out and telling Attorney General Rob Bonta to back off. To back off. They support the merger. I mean, this is good. Rob Bonta was set to, and members of his staff were set to sit down with attorneys from Paramount and Warner Brothers and start having a discussion about this, and they backed out of the talks. And that was that. And so far, those are on hold. 58,000 jobs and $21 billion each year could be gone if Paramount leaves. Let's go to Nick. He's joining us from Lodi on this Monday. Nick, thanks for calling in. What's on your mind?
9: Hey, Sam, two things. One, Paramount, I think Paramount's waiting for the election to decide. Because if Bonta gets in there, you know what's going to happen. They know what's going to happen. And I think that that's when they'll make their announcement. Number two, you keep talking about the debt. I got a little known thing. It was reported this morning. The European banks have been exporting gold from the United States vaults for the past year. And this morning, it was reported that the Netherlands and France just pulled their gold from the United States.
8: So, Nick, there have been a number of reports. I follow this pretty closely, as I think you probably are aware, of a lot of foreign countries and gold have been in the headlines.

0: headlines, or at least the sub-headlines, right? Look, this is one of those stories that the quote-unquote mainstream media, the corporate media, they're not going to report on this. They just won't.
1: No, but this is serious. And that's why, to be honest with you, I don't follow the U.S. news. I normally look at the German. I read the German newspaper normally has it, or Poland. Those sources I use a lot. And this one came from the German newspaper, and they specifically cited the reliability of the United States.
0: Yeah,
1: and they want the especially the Netherlands and France, and they want the gold closer to home.
0: Yeah,
1: in case of a crisis.
0: There was a report last week about some U.S. members of Congress who toured Fort Knox because they were concerned about the gold supply and so on and so forth. But subsequent reporting indicated that apparently there was some record or documentation that they were not provided, that there are still lots of questions about it. This has always been a source of speculation. Where is the gold? How much gold is there? Where is it being kept? How is it being moved? It's very secretive. Very.
1: Exactly. Anyway, but it just goes back to you talking about the debt. The debt is now, they're talking and they're silently moving things around. The world is, without saying it. Because of our debt. I mean, we're spending like drunken sailors, and both parties do it.
0: Yep.
1: And the American people don't seem to want to stop until it stops,
0: That's a great point. I've been trying to bring that up as much as I can, Nick, and I'm glad you echoed exactly what I've been saying. Thank you very much.
1: All right.
0: Great points all the way around. He is spot on. He's spot on. It's why the bond market is so wobbly right now, my friends. And it's been a headline today again. Check out the Wall Street Journal. It's right there. It's about the bond market. And what this has to do is whether or not those who live in foreign countries want to invest in America, buy our debt, loan us money so we can pay down our debt. And increasingly, they're saying no thank you. And that has serious repercussions. Congresswoman Ana Paulina Luna, Republican Florida, is among members of Congress leading the way as concerns are growing about the rapid growth of artificial intelligence and the warnings that it could go rogue. Here's what she told CNN.
2: In 1963, there's a limited test ban treaty specifically regarding nuclear weapons testing. I think something similar is going to have to be signed globally with various world leaders, specifically on the front of AI, but also understanding that AI, if we put a moratorium in place currently, China might not necessarily play by those rules, but also we have to ensure that there's a human interface and a kill switch to understand and realize that this thing could potentially go rogue. I'm not necessarily a doomer. I think that there's some great advancements that are going to be coming from AI, specifically in regards to medicine, but also, too, we have to take a measured approach on this.
0: Just another point of view on AI where we know I don't know how much we know and to what extent the problem exists. We have everybody from the President of the United States agreeing with China, saying it's not a big problem. And you have some top executives and some former researchers in the artificial intelligence industry who are saying it's a big problem. It could go rogue. We need oversight. We need regulation. So we'll continue to cover that throughout the day here today. And then in the days and weeks to come, of course, here on the Shane Reaction. When we come back, we just heard about what happens if Paramount packs up and leaves California. Big-time actor, 45 years old, grew up in Southern California. He did that, packed up, left. Tells us why. Straight ahead.
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0: Big-time Hollywood actor talks about why he packed up and left California after growing up in Southern California, and UC Berkeley, how much are they paying their athletes? A new lawsuit is in the works. We've got a lot to get to straight ahead. It is the bottom of the hour. Time for the top headlines from the KFBK Newsroom.
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15: Well, Sam reported in the first hour, federal investigators are looking into Governor Newsom's travel and personal spending. KFBK's Jennifer Kuiper has the latest.
16: The U.S. Attorney's Office has issued subpoenas asking for nearly 6 years of communications connected with the California State Protocol Foundation. San Francisco Standard says the nonprofit has covered Newsom's travel expenses with donations from wealthy benefactors. Newsom has claimed the investigation is politically motivated due to opposition to President Trump. I'm Jennifer Kuiper, KFBK Sacramento's News Radio.
15: A street in southeastern Sacramento shut down late this morning as officers responded to reports of a hit-and-run crash. Sacramento Police Department responding to reports of a collision in the area of 65th Expressway and Faro Drive just after 11:30. Officers located two vehicles at the scene, but only one driver who remained and sustained minor injuries. Other driver fled on foot before officers arrived.
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15: Kansas City Chiefs quarterback Patrick Mahomes will be back on the field tonight to wrap up week one of the new NFL season. Mahomes will start when the Chiefs host the Denver Broncos from Arrowhead Stadium, capping his remarkable recovery from a torn ACL late last season. Meantime, Denver's QB, that's Bo Nix, plays in his first game since breaking his ankle during last year's playoff. Tough game. Wall Street closing lower to the start. The weekend stocks trimming some losses in late trading as oil prices and treasury yields eased slightly. At the closing bell, Dow Jones Industrial Average fell 152 points to 52,421. S&P 500 lost 37 points to 76,19. NASDAQ dropped 146 points to 26,186. Right now, mostly sunny, 82 degrees in Sacramento. 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Eastbound 50 Bradshaw Road. We had a crash there. As many as four vehicles involved, they're saying. Now they're trying to get them out of the way. Debris all over the roadway. We have an ambulance responding, and traffic is basically reacting there as the slowdown has started. And again, the incident happened eastbound 50 at Bradshaw Road, and traffic is slowing to a crawl there. Science fairs, permission slips, give your hectic school week an A-plus upgrade, a few taps, and Pixel 11 adds them all to your calendar. 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
3: Now, Sacramento weather.
17: Sunny this afternoon, high 89 to 93. Clear tonight, low 55 to 59. Sunshine around on Tuesday, high 88 to 92. And on Wednesday, high 80 to 84. I'm AccuWeather's Andy Robb on KFBK, Sacramento's News Radio.
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0: Okay, we were just talking about this not too long ago with a listener who called in. The financial headlines, they're telling the story. The national debt, over $40 trillion and growing. The bond market, not stable again today. Very wobbly. 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I've been bullish on gold and silver for quite a while, and now many experts on Wall Street are as well. 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
0: Another UC school is being sued, trying to figure out how much money they're paying their athletes. This is becoming a very, very big story in college athletics. And I'll get into some of the details on this newest lawsuit in just a second. Also, we're going to roll out a clip from a pretty highly known actor starring in an upcoming thriller. Left Southern California, grew up there, loved it, and said it's on fire, literally and figuratively. So we'll hear about why he did it and where he went and how he set up his own sort of studio with some friends. At any rate, it's an interesting storyline. Got some feedback, some reaction coming in on the text line right now from some listeners who do not really understand the difference between President Trump offering $5,000 to every American adult if Republicans win the House and the Senate, which is what he did last week, and some of the other programs or tax cuts that have been implemented. So, for instance, one listener writes in, respectfully, isn't no tax on tips, no tax on Social Security, the same as bribes for cash, $5,000? No, it's not. Those are tax cuts, and those are different. Tax cuts apply to everybody who was getting tipped. Everybody. Didn't matter how you voted. Didn't matter what the results were from the ballot box. It was just across the board. We're cutting taxes on tips. And the same applies to no tax on Social Security. That's for everybody who receives Social Security, no matter how they vote. So there is a big difference in how that works. One other listener writes, promising voters money. Isn't that what Democrats did for 4 years, giving thousands to illegals? Well, kind of, but not really, because it didn't come with strings attached in that it depended on how you voted. So that's how these two proposals are different. Now, in terms of giving away money, that's what we have become in this country. Whether it's giving away money to people who are here illegally, or giving away money to people who vote in a certain way, or giving people money to live in a particular city where they're going to be free bus rides and rent control and free daycare and government-run grocery stores. That, of course, would be New York City. This is where we are heading as a country. Everybody handed out a bunch of free stuff. And it's a pretty dangerous path we're on in the midst of. So, yes, in some ways, there I can see the similarities, but in others, not so much. Let me get to this very quickly. This is an interesting lawsuit to me, and then I want to roll this clip from the actor who left Southern California. Cal Matters now suing UC Berkeley to force that institution to release financial data on how much its student athletes are earning from name, image, and likeness details. It's called NIL, name, image, likeness. Big money in this. Big money. The suit was filed last week in Alameda County Superior Court. It is nearly identical to the one that they filed against UCLA in August. In both cases, the campuses are refusing to divulge how much they pay athletes after a national legal settlement last year that permits U.S. colleges to compensate their athletes directly. The commission responsible for managing NIL money in the U.S. cleared more than $227 million in July and August, almost double the amount from last year. The amount of money pouring in for these football players, basketball players, and these revenue-generating sports where you get big TV ratings is phenomenal. Campuses can direct up to $20 million to student athletes. UC Berkeley has a pool of money. It's made up of athletics revenues, philanthropic funds, and, quote, some campus funds, according to the school's chancellor. That's where the issue comes in. If you're paying tuition to a school, do you want that money to go to an athlete? Are you okay with that? College athletics has got to get this fixed, and quickly, or it could be the demise of college athletics, in my estimation. A lot of the non-revenue sports that don't generate money, where you have students who benefit from playing athletics significantly, by the way, they're in danger. They really are. And it's a lot of these chancellors at these universities will not talk about it. They don't want to even go there, but they see the writing on the wall. It's pretty clear what's going on. Yeah, they got to get a handle on this spending. And there have to be contracts, I believe. I think that these student athletes who are in these revenue generating sports, who are making big money and can move around one year after another, they need to lock in for at least a couple of years or more. I don't know. I don't know what that looks like, but we'll see. Zachary Levi is not holding back. He packed up, left his home, left California, went to Texas. That was in 2017. He's a 45-year-old actor. He's starring in the upcoming action thriller, The Fix. Sold his home in L.A., bought a ranch just outside Austin. And he talked recently to Fox News Digital about his background, why he did it, and what he thinks about it now.
18: I'm in California. I love California. It is a failed state. It is literally and figuratively on fire. And I, ever since I started working in Hollywood and I saw how broken it all was, I felt very compelled by God to go build a better Hollywood, like a new United Artists kind of studio, where it's owned and operated by the artists, where we can cut out all the middlemen, where we can all do really well, build a community, and then not just a place to work. People can live there, and kids can go to school there, and we have an organic farm, and like all of the things that I think everybody really wants these days. We look at the regular world around us, and we see it burning, and we're like, can we do this better? I feel like we can do this better. So that all culminated in 9 years ago, me finding 75 acres outside of Austin, Texas to buy, to develop, to turn into this magical kind of idea. That's why I left.
0: And he's gone, and he's in Austin, and he's loving it, even though he loved growing up in Southern California. I've got a story of another actor who's not doing a whole lot of acting anymore, but he just opened up a major foster care village in California within the past few days. And I want to talk more about what he is now doing with his life, and it's an interesting turn for him. And I want to roll out another new clip for you, Senator John Fetterman. It's not him, but he is all the buzz in Washington, D.C. I mean, up until AI started dominating the conversation over the weekend, so many were saying, what's he going to do? Is he going to stick around in the Democrat Party, or is he going to go? He's going over to the Republican side. Got some new audio on that for you straight ahead right here on The Shane Reaction.
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0: 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If you're listening on the iHeartRadio app, you just simply tap on the red microphone button and you can record your message there. I'll talk John Fetterman in a moment. It's all the buzz. Well, it has been up until AI. I think AI is dominating the conversation in Washington, D.C. I really do. But what does Fetterman do next has been a hot topic, and we're going to get into that in just a second. Speaking of, we were just talking about another big actor who grew up in Southern California, loved living there. Back in 2017, packed up and moved to Austin, Texas, and he's loving it. And he talks a little bit about what was going on in California. Well, I have from Variety another story on an actor, Christian Bale, who hung up his bat suit in 2012. But he is, they say Variety, these are their words, saving lives with his Together California Foster Care Village. That's what they call it. Together California. It's in Palmdale, California. It opened up Friday, according to ABC 7. The facility aims to keep siblings entering the foster care system together, a circumstance that has not always been guaranteed. Here's what Bale told ABC 7, quote, "It's our job to turn their heartbreak and their pain into love and hope and a sense of future." Christian Bale, nicely done. Good for you. Opening up California Foster Care Village. It's called Together California. Very nice. Speaking of the industry in Hollywood, there is also this report from the Washington Sun. Some of Hollywood's top industry insiders, who have in the past been dabblers in politics, are taking a step back from helping the Democrat Party this year because the party cannot control its radical left wing, according to this report in the Washington Sun. Many of the biggest facilitators of the Democrats' efforts to retake the House of Representatives in 2018 are just not interested in stepping up to repeat the success for 2026. Insiders who help the Democrats write speeches, coach them on stage presence, and so on, not that interested this time around, apparently, according to the Washington Sun. And they cite two in particular. Novelist and screenwriter Greg Hurwitz, one of the Hollywood insiders who helped the Democrats, insists that the Democrat Party simply is not walking a unified path this year. This is a direct quote from him in the article. The Democrat Party right now is torn in a couple directions, and some of those directions I'm no longer willing to work for or countenance on. I am a lot more sparing about it, he says. They also cite another screenwriter, Marshall Herskovitz. He wrote for the TV shows 30-something and My So-Called Life. He's simply checked out of Democrat politics as well. He said in this article, and I quote, that he will no longer try to work within the apparatus of the party, which is what I did in 2018, 2020, and 22, making commercials and doing position papers that they could use or not use, that sort of thing. Huh. Some of the writers, Democrats, deep, deep blue Democrats in Hollywood, not willing to work with the party this time around. That's interesting, isn't it? Not a lot of reporting on that, but that is some of the reporting that's in the Washington Sun. Okay, let's talk about what's being discussed inside the Beltway beyond AI, because AI has become the dominant topic, no question about it. But inside the Beltway, Senator John Fetterman, the Democrat from Pennsylvania, is making waves with his frequent criticism of fellow Democrats and his recent appearance at the Republican midterm convention in Dallas. But David Mark, who is the managing editor of the Washington Examiner, says that he does not believe that this is a sign that Senator Fetterman will switch parties.
4: In a way, it's just an extension of what Senator Fetterman has been up to for a good while now. He votes with Senate Democrats 90% plus of the time, but he seems to really enjoy needling them, getting under their skin, and raising speculation that he might switch parties, which could be detrimental to Democrats having any hope of winning a majority. Whether he does that or not remains to be seen, but it's pretty rare for one member, senator, to appear at another party's gathering. I wouldn't even call it a convention, but a gathering of the party faithful.
0: Nah, I don't think he's going to switch. I don't think he will. He's sounding more and more like a Republican all the time. But he has become one of the preeminent trollers in Washington, D.C., right? Time for this very quickly. There's a Democrat out there who's running for office, opposed to the Save America Act. That would be the voter ID, requiring you to show a picture ID to vote in America. He requires that people show a picture ID to get into his events. He's supposed to. Another hypocrite. Endorsed by Bernie Sanders, Pennsylvania Democrat congressional nominee Bob Brooks, who opposes the SAVE Act and efforts he describes as, quote, restricting voting rights, is requiring identification to attend campaign events, with his campaign team denying entry to at least one would-be attendee. Oh, man, he's running for the 7th Congressional District in Pennsylvania. That is so rich, isn't it? Another one. Republicans had a few choice words for him online, which I don't need to get into. I think you can pretty much figure that one out for yourself. When we come back, this one's kind of fun. This is, maybe it's not that fun. At least there are some politicians in Sacramento at the state capitol who don't think it's fun. It's AB 686. This is a bill to crack down on AI parodies that make fun of politicians. Oh, they don't want that. They don't want you making fun of them. And they've passed a law. Well, yeah, they've passed it. It's not been signed. The bill has been passed. We're going to hear about that. We're going to hear from a lawmaker who says, you need thicker skin. You really do.
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28: It's the Shane Reaction with Sam Shane.
0: Democrats at the state capitol pass a bill that would make it illegal for you to make fun of them. One lawmaker says those Democrats need to get thicker skin. We roll out audio on that and a professor at a well-known university off the job for a social media post where she wrote, Die first, white man. Those stories and more straight ahead. We've got weather and traffic for you together in just a moment. But first, it is the top of the hour. 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
1: Here are some of the latest headlines from the KFBK newsroom. Federal investigators are looking into California Governor Gavin Newsom's travel and personal spending. The U.S. Attorney's Office has issued subpoenas asking for nearly 6 years of communications connected with the California State Protocol Foundation. San Francisco Standard says the nonprofit has covered Newsom's travel expenses with donations from wealthy benefactors. Newsom has claimed the investigation is politically motivated due to opposition to President Trump. Reaction from a Northern California Democratic congressman after Anthropic CEO Dario Amodei warns he and other leaders must slow the pace of artificial intelligence technology. Daniel Martindale reports.
2: Silicon Valley Congressman Ro Khanna says Amodei did not go nearly far enough when emphasizing the need for guardrails on AI development. Khanna says the solution is to make the companies liable for the harm they say AI risks are causing.
1: President Trump is defending the AI industry. Nick Harper with that.
6: Posting on social media, he said that there is no need for more regulations. We already have tremendous criminal and regulatory power over AI companies. There is a sick conspiracy, wrote the president, against AI and data centers.
1: Your next update in 30 minutes. I'm Jennifer Kuiper. 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
11: 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Eastbound 50 Bradshaw Road off-ramp. Have an injury accident working there. It's been working at least 45 minutes. And traffic is backing up right now to about Watt Avenue. And it's going to be there for a while. Apparently, CHP advises you to use another route if it's not too late. Otherwise, we head to White Rock Road at Prairie City Road. Carpet padding in the slow lane. And looks like Folsom PD is on the way to get it out of the slow lane. Wildfires don't wait, and neither should you. Get your go bag ready now. Figure out your evacuation routes. Stay aware of alerts from local law enforcement. And when you need to evacuate, go right away. Learn more at readyforwildfire.org. Traffic on the 10s every 10 minutes, mornings and afternoons. 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
3: Now, Sacramento weather.
14: Plenty of sun this afternoon, high 89 to 93. Clear tonight, low 55 to 59. Sunshine around on Tuesday, high 88 to 92. Wednesday, sunny, high 80 to 84. I'm AccuWeather's Andy Robb on KFBK, Sacramento's News Radio.
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18: From ABC News, I'm Lindsay Davis, anchor Prime streaming weeknights on ABC News Live. Amid a public debate today between government and business leaders about slowing down artificial intelligence to make sure it's safe, House Speaker Mike Johnson says lawmakers need to act, but they need to make sure that the U.S. is the leader on AI.
19: I called for a meeting of the platform providers. I think the president is going to summon everyone together, probably at the White House. I expect that happens into this week or early next week. That hasn't been scheduled yet, but it's in process.
18: More from ABC's Elizabeth Schulze.
20: Anthropic and OpenAI say they will put in place third-party monitors to evaluate the safety of their platforms. Anthropic is also calling for legislation that would force the companies to be more transparent, but they are not saying that they will stop releasing new AI models.
18: ABC's Karen Travers is at the White House.
21: President Trump on Monday said he is the best guardrail to protect against artificial intelligence, writing on his social media platform that the only barriers to the technology should be a, quote, strong and smart president. He went on to claim there is a, quote, sick conspiracy against AI and data centers and said this benefits China.
18: President Trump says Ukraine and Russia have agreed not to target each other's energy facilities, blaming record high diesel prices on that war. But no confirmation from Russia, and Ukraine's president says he'd agree only if Russia is on board. On diesel, Gas Buddy senior analyst Patrick DeHaan.
29: The next time consumers go to the grocery store, the next time they buy something online, they will likely be noticing an impact of a trickle-down effect.
18: A group of Democratic-led cities and states are suing the Trump administration over a new rule that would give immigration officials more discretion to deny entry or green cards to immigrants who claim public benefits, however briefly, including school meals, health insurance, or food stamps. New York Mayor Zoran Mamdani.
30: Nothing about this rule will reduce waste or keep Americans safer or improve New Yorkers' lives. It is simply a vehicle for confusion and a vehicle for cruelty.
18: Wall Street major indexes closed lower. 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
28: A smart way to spend your day. 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
0: So what do you think? Our lawmakers at the state capitol thin-skinned. They just passed a bill to crack down on AI parodies, making fun of them. Yeah. And there is a lawmaker who says, you need to get thicker skin. You are too thin-skinned. So we're going to roll out some audio on that one, on that bill that passed. And again, just another silly, not very well thought out attack on free speech and the First Amendment at the Capitol. Again, I mean, they just keep doing it over and over and over again. Complete violation of the First Amendment. It's going to be overturned if it's even signed into law. Here we go again. Really, I mean, let's take them all back for a nice little civics class in seventh grade. So we'll roll that out for you. Ratings for the NFL, not great. NFL kicked off the 2026 season by pitting last year's Super Bowl teams against each other in a matchup the league spared no hype or promotion for, but it didn't produce the results they wanted. Last week's Wednesday NFL kickoff between the Rams and Patriots on NBC saw an 11% drop in ratings from the year before. 25 million viewers, making it the least watched NFL season opener since 2022. I wonder if people have had it with the NFL moving these games all over the place and then maybe charging you or not charging you, or what platform is it on? Is it part of your package? How can you find the game? How can you find the game, right? First of all, that in and of itself is so extraordinarily frustrating. Just trying to find a game now. It's like, you got to do a deep dive search. You know, you're like, okay, kickoff is in a half an hour. So I got 30 minutes for research to find out where I'm going to watch. It's crazy, but apparently these opening games did not do all that well in terms of ratings. We'll see if this trend continues. I don't know. I mean, it has been NFL so wildly popular for so long. There's this story, and it caught my eye, and I find it highly troubling. And it goes to how hopefully administrators at one college are finally getting a grasp on these out-of-control professors. I mean, just radical. This is out of Carnegie Mellon University. They have a professor there, Uju Anya, has a history of social media controversies, now on voluntary sabbatical, as the school reviews what it referred to as her, quote, hostile and threatening social media posts. Wait till you hear what she's posted online. Dr. Uju Anya is currently on voluntary professional leave from the university and is not teaching courses on our campus this academic year. They made this announcement in a post on Friday. Anya is an associate professor of second language acquisition and is facing backlash after an ex-user shared screenshots of a 2021 exchange that they had in which the professor purportedly wrote, and I quote, "Die first, white man." That's not the only thing she's written, by the way. Let me read more. The exchange began after the ex-user, which was known as the Wuhan clan, replied to a February 17, 2021 post in which Anya wrote, and I quote, "Rush Limbaugh finally did something positive in life by dropping dead. Good riddance to bad rubbish," end quote. She's written that. Oh, and then she kept going. So, the Wuhan clan responds and says, "Weird how you only celebrate the deaths of white people. Why is that?" That was from the ex-user. And the professor responded by writing, quote, "Die first, white man, then ask yourself why I'm dancing." Uju Anya, not teaching at Carnegie Mellon University this year, on voluntary sabbatical. Feel free to take that a step further. If you're an administrator at that school, she has no business being in our education system. That is really horrible. That's just unthinkable kind of stuff to be writing. We don't need that kind of racial bias and slurring and just, that's just mean. It really is. To put it lightly. Okay. Let's talk about what's going on at the Capitol. They do not want you to make fun of them. They really just don't. Nope. Apparently not. No fun allowed there. California Democrats have just passed AB 686 to crack down on AI parodies that make fun of politicians. They don't want this. They don't want those memes out. They don't want any of that. Political satire, of course, as you know, is protected free speech under the First Amendment. And it's been done for as long as I can remember. For as long as there's been a constitution and there have been a people with the freedom of speech in America and politicians, there's been political satire, right? So there is a lawmaker out there, Assemblyman Carl DeMaio, who's a Republican from Southern California, who says it's time for our lawmakers to get thicker skin. And he had this to say on the floor of the assembly.
4: I rise in opposition to AB 686, a bill that basically tells the critics of politicians, don't you get creative, don't you get funny with your criticism of us. I think we should nickname the bill, because you know I like to nickname bills, the Thin-Skinned Politicians Act, because satire is as old as, I don't know, Ben Franklin started publishing cartoons. This is America. Free speech. Making fun of our politicians is a national pastime, and it's a bipartisan pastime. But here in California, we're setting a really bad, unconstitutional precedent when we pass bills like AB 686. Now, I know that the supporters of AB 686 will say, we're not banning satire. They can still make fun of us as long as they have the proper legal disclaimers in the right font size with the right box, and if they put a two-point line box behind it, it has to be up for a certain amount of time. Are you joking me?
0: The Thin-Skinned Politicians Act. What do you think of that? How does that stack up against the Stop Nick Shirley Act? They've passed a bill because they don't want you to make fun of them. This is how ridiculous it's getting. We've just entered like this new era where don't you make fun of us. You do what we tell you, but don't you dare make fun of us. The Thin-Skinned Politicians Act and the Nick Shirley, the Stop Nick Shirley Law is what we have now, right? The Stop Nick Shirley Law, signed into law, being challenged by Nick Shirley, by the way, made that announcement within the past week and a half or so. He said, fine, let's go to court. We can talk about the First Amendment when we get there. Happy to do it. A law that was introduced as a bill by the wife of Attorney General Rob Bonta after he was not investigating corruption and fraud in the state of California, and it was being exposed by none other than Nick Shirley and James O'Keefe, and I can go right on down the line of these independent journalists who have been doing really good work in the state of California, exposing the level, extraordinary level of corruption, that the kind of reporting that we haven't seen in a lot of the corporate mainstream outlets, in too many of them. Some of them have been doing a better job than others, but frankly, in terms of the lion's share, not even close to where they need to be. Let's go to Jay. He's joining us from Sacramento on this Monday. Jay, thanks for calling in. What's on your mind?
5: Sam, I've been listening to you for longer than I want to admit. I'm a 75-year-old white man. I moved here in 86 from Chico. And when Tom Sullivan left, I was... But guess what? You're better than he was.
0: Oh.
5: And I just want to say something to all of you, okay? A lot of them are in my boat. I was raised a Democrat. My parents would have been shocked to see that I'm not even a Republican now, but I'm declined to state. But all these people up there listening to me are going to know what I'm saying. You're not disrespecting your parents or your family. It's not the same party. It is not the same party. The Democrats used to be like Republicans almost.
7: They hate the country now. This Democratic Party, they're trying to ruin the country. They hate this country. They've got to come to their senses and realize this. And I'm just praying to God that they do. Okay, like Fetterman. I'd like to see a Republican get him for vice president.
0: Yeah.
7: But anyhow, you... Okay.

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9: Welcome back to the Shane Reaction. My name is Sam Shane, host of the program. I've got a lot to get into here. I've got some interesting texts that have come in. There's a new development from a story that I brought to you last week here on the Shane Reaction involving a woman who's running as a Democrat for the House of Representatives in North Carolina. And she said some despicable things about MAGA supporters. And now, as a result of all this, that's a story, by the way, that started getting some traction late last week. The Democrat Party in North Carolina says, we're not supporting you. So they've pulled their support from her. So she said, obviously, some pretty dramatic things, some very troubling, chilling things. So we're going to get into, I'll get you into that in just a second. More on the AI debate, which is going on. Let's see. These are some of the interesting texts that we have received today here at the Shane Reaction. Sam, can you believe that Nick Shirley just recently spoke at Harvard? Times may be changing in a positive direction. Is that right? I want to look that up. Yeah, that's interesting. I wasn't aware of that. That would be a positive development. I totally agree with you on that. Another listener writes in, NFL ratings were low because it was on Netflix. Not everybody has Netflix. That's so true. That's the whole point. I mean, all of these platforms now that they are, you know, contracting with, there are a lot of people who are very critical of how Netflix produces NFL football, by the way. Another listener writes in, we aren't going to be allowed to mock our lawmakers? Good grief. They make it so darned easy. I'm waiting for the bill that requires us to curtsy or salute when we're in their presence. to you who wrote this, I say, don't put it past them. Don't put it past them. They could do it. I could totally see them do it. Another listener writes in, this isn't Christian Bale's first foray into non-fanfare charitable work. He's kind of like Keanu Reeves. Oh, really? Okay, that's cool to know. That's very interesting to know. Okay. How about instead of bribing people with taxpayer money, we just stop taking the money away in the first place? Okay, I'm with that. I'm all for that. Interesting text coming in from a number of listeners. Okay, let's get to

0: going on with artificial intelligence? We've got more now on this, on the alarming warnings that we're hearing from artificial intelligence researchers who say that AI could kill us all by the end of the decade if left unchecked. Among those issuing that warning is David Coccatajalo. He is a former OpenAI AI researcher, I should say.
1: These companies are planning to build superintelligence, which is AIs that are better than the best humans at everything, while also being faster and cheaper. And if they do succeed in building superintelligence, then that's going to completely transform everything. Take all the jobs. Robots building robot factories, building more robots, building more robot factories. That's the sort of thing that these companies are explicitly planning to do. And for many years, people have been warning, hey, this is a bit dangerous. Maybe you shouldn't do this. Maybe we need to go slowly. You know, also, this is a bit of a power grab. Like, once you take all the jobs, you know, all that sort of thing. And so it's really gratifying to see these companies now starting to be like, yeah, maybe we should approach this more cautiously. But also, I worry that they're not going to go far enough.
0: Here's yet more feedback on this topic. Artificial intelligence could become a powerful economic engine for American communities, but there's a tech CEO now warning that a handful of companies will dominate the technology and it could lead to a darker outcome. We're talking about Patmos CEO John Johnson. He was on Fox Business, talked about this race to develop artificial intelligence. He said, and I quote, "I think if we can continue to compete on the infrastructure side, we're going to be okay against China. But the real problem is not China as much as it is a centralization of technological power in the United States." There's yet another opinion about AI. Let me go to the live line very quickly. Nick from Roseville joining us. Nick, not a lot of time, but I'm just kind of curious what your thoughts.
2: Sam, I just wanted to point out the fact that I think there's just too much water going to those facilities. I don't know if you've heard about that, but there's a ton of drinking water that's going there, too. And then on top of that, I think, have we not seen Terminator or Terminator 1 through 10? Like, it's a little frightening. But definitely the water things, I think.
0: Yeah, I've heard the water thing too, Nick. I've also heard reports that they can reuse the water. They can cool it down and reuse it. So I've heard both sides of that. Yeah.
2: I'll believe it when I see that.
0: Yeah. Okay. Good call. Appreciate it, Nick. Always good to hear from Nick joining us from Roseville. When we come back, I've got a really cool piece of audio I want to play for you. This is from a 102-year-old World War II vet. And he's saying God Bless America at a baseball game. That, I mean, it just doesn't get any cooler than that. So we're going to play that for you. And then I also want to tell you a little bit more about this woman, Democrat, running for Congress in North Carolina. She said some outlandish things, like to the point where even Democrats in North Carolina say, yeah, we're done. We are not supporting this. More on the Shane Reaction straight ahead.
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0: Even her own party has had enough of a Democrat running for Congress who posted on social media she's excited for MAGA supporters to die off. And one inspiring moment, a 102-year-old World War II veteran sings God Bless America at a Major League Baseball game. We'll roll out that audio for you straight ahead. It is the bottom of the hour. 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
19: Here are the latest headlines from the KFBK newsroom. A lawsuit has been filed in federal court in New York by a coalition of attorneys general, including California's Rob Bonta. The Sacramento Bee reports the group is suing the Trump administration in an effort to stop it from implementing a new rule that would make it easier to deny legal residency to immigrants who are likely to need public aid. A federal judge temporarily blocks the construction of an ICE detention center in Gilroy. It comes after the state and Santa Clara County filed a lawsuit over environmental concerns. OpenAI is ruling out pursuing an IPO this year. Daniel Martindale has more.
20: CEO Sam Altman tells Fortune doing so now would be ill-advised. Altman and the CEOs of other AI giants have been calling for an intentional slowdown in the development of the technology due to fears of it harming humanity. Altman says OpenAI needs more time to focus on safety and alignment. There was wide speculation that the company would move toward a major public listing later this year. It filed confidentially for an IPO in June, but at the time said it had not decided when it would go public.
19: Tracy High School football coach and PE teacher Jeffrey Pribble was arrested after police say students found his cell phone recording them while they were changing in a locker room. Pribble has been placed on leave, and police are asking anyone with information to come forward. Your next update in 30 minutes. I'm Jennifer Kuiper. Now traffic and weather together on KFBK Sacramento's News Radio.
21: And traffic brought to you by Luminescence and Power in Rodelsi Avenue. We have a report of a traffic hazard. A vehicle stalled in the number one, or sometimes called fast lane, at southbound on Power in Rodelsi. Otherwise, westbound 50, Jefferson Boulevard just east of there. A 4x4, piece of wood there, the number 3 in 4 lanes. And 4800 block at 47th Avenue, we have a report of a minor injury collision there. A couple of vehicles involved, and somebody doesn't have insurance, so somebody's in trouble. Cab City Freeway, you got slow traffic all the way northbound through the Midtown area. And experience Luminescence, a live immersive light show that has captivated millions around the world. 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
3: Now, Sacramento weather.
1: Sunny this afternoon, high 89 to 93. Clear tonight, low 55 to 59. Sunshine around on Tuesday, high 88 to 92. And on Wednesday, high 80 to 84. I'm AccuWeather's Andy Robb on KFBK, Sacramento's News Radio.
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0: Welcome back to the Shane Reaction. Got the live line open for another 8 minutes or so if you want to join in on the conversation. 916-921-1530, 800-834-1530. That's the number for the live line. We're going to get to a comment that we heard from somebody listening on the iHeartRadio app about the thin skin politicians bill. I chuckle every time, every single time. California Post has an interesting article I want to get to here in a little bit about Governor Newsom coming out. And this is an interesting back and forth that he had with CNN's Jake Tapper. What would he do if Kamala Harris decides to run for president? So I want to get into that. That's a real interesting back and forth. Before we get into that, this is also an interesting article. I mentioned this last week on my program here, the Shane Reaction. This woman, Shelley Heaton, has said and posted and written some of the most disgusting things. She's a Democrat running for the House of Representatives in North Carolina. And now the Democrats in North Carolina have withdrawn their support for a state house, I should say, not House of Representatives, state house candidate, after remarks that she made on social media that celebrated violence against MAGA supporters. So the North Carolina House Democrat caucus has now said they will no longer support Shelley Heaton, who is challenging a Republican for that state, in that state, I should say. In a statement to the North Carolina outlet called The Assembly. A spokesperson for the caucus said that Heeden's social media posts were, quote, unacceptable and do not reflect the values we expect of our candidates. Here are just some of the things that she has written. She's running for state office in North Carolina as a Democrat. Some of the things that she's posted on social media. Number one, I'm so excited, ready for the MAGAs to die off. Number two, another post. Heeden appeared to call for foreign attacks on red states, writing, I think our only hope is an attack on U.S. soil, preferably Alabama, Louisiana, where the stupid people live. She writes this. She also wrote that America was, quote, beyond peaceful protest following the 2024 killing of UnitedHealthcare CEO Brian Thompson. Well, now this next line in the article by the Assembly might spell it out for you, might explain why we're seeing these things. In her comments to the Assembly, she compared the sacrifices that she has made with those of Jesus Christ. Quote, I've sacrificed myself like Jesus sacrificed himself on the cross and Martin Luther King and Abraham Lincoln and all the people that put themselves out there to sacrifice for our country. Okay. Well, maybe just a tad bit off the rails there, I think. California Post, I want to get to this because it just, it's crossing now and it caught my eye. Headline. Gavin Newsom drops bombshell decision on White House bid if Kamala runs. That's the headline out of the California Post. Here's some of the reporting from the California Post. Governor Gavin Newsom has revealed one factor that could tank his expected presidential bid. Fellow Democrat Kamala Harris. Newsom was asked in an interview with CNN's Jake Tapper about his expected White House run, and he didn't hold back on how the former vice president, his former colleague, and rumored frenemy could change his decision. He said while fly fishing with Jake Tapper in Montana, and I quote, I wouldn't run if she ran. Isn't that something? He said, I wouldn't do that to her. I wouldn't waste anyone's time. He called it a mutually assured destruction. Newsom said that previously he would only run for president if all of his four children, who are between the ages of 10 and 17, agree to it. Now he's apparently changing his mind. The governor recently told PBS that two of his children are for it, while two are currently against the idea. Newsom and his wife, Jennifer Siebel Newsom, are facing legal pressures as federal investigators probe their finances. By the way, we topped the program today with that one. That one's taken a new twist, and I'm going to get into that with John McGinnis coming up here on the other side of the break. Siebel Newsom's taxes are one target of multiple investigations touching on the Newsom orbit. So, we got a lot to talk about, John and I do. Okay, I want to wrap this up here with this. This is the final audio clip I'm going to be playing today on the program. Of course, I'll continue my discussion with John McGinnis on the other side of the break. But this, I just think, was just a cool moment for me. You're about to hear from a 102-year-old World War II vet. Sver Vinge is his name. He saw action in Iwo Jima and in Okinawa. And recently he was in Milwaukee at the game, the Major League Baseball game, where he sang God Bless America. Here's a portion of that.
4: 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God

0: He's 102 years old, a World War II vet. How great. John McGinnis is up next.
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0: Big John's in the house. A lot to talk to him about.
15: Yeah.
0: So this led my show and now there are developments on this front. First of all, I want to get into this federal investigation. And this is another one, a different one, a new one, but it may be tied into the previous one that we had talked about. Yeah. But this is being reported by the San Francisco Standard.
2: Yeah.
0: And they're talking about this federal government investigation into Governor Newsom's international travel and who's paying for it. Yeah. And I just get my sense is, John, that this is all tied in with the previous investigation that we learned about about a month and a half ago.
2: I suspect you're right. And the governor of any state doing business with a foreign country, leaving the Congress and the federal government out of the equation, obviously is a breach of constitutional law. So I think these things could come together. I have a very good friend who's been inside the building for a long, long time and has a great in-depth knowledge of the inner workings of California politics, traditional as well as more contemporary. And he believes that Governor Newsom has such strong concerns when it comes to legal consequences, potentially, that he believes he will not be a candidate for president.
0: Isn't that something?
2: I'm not quite there, but I think he's...
0: Well, look...
2: I respect his opinion.
0: These legal concerns seem to be pretty real, number one. Number two, the polling for him has not been good.
2: It's not been good. And when you think about it, if somebody just... This is why I think it's so important to understand the need to enforce rules, because you put the people who seemingly get a short-term benefit from not being held accountable, you put them in a position where they're going to get worse, and that is going to, I think, actually wind up being a problem for them. And I suspect there's a degree of probability that Governor Newsom may find himself in that position. He's gotten away with so much for so long.
0: So, John, California Post is now moving a story that ties into all of this, and I'm just going to read for you a couple of lines. Newsom was asked in an interview with CNN's Jake Tapper about his expected White House run, didn't hold back on how the former vice president, his former colleague, Kamala Harris, plays into this. He said, and I quote, "I wouldn't run if she ran."
2: That's interesting.
0: So that's new, and that's being floated right now by the California Post.
2: Yeah, and I'm on the record as saying I believe she doesn't run. I will admit I've had my doubts in recent weeks. I know we have a bet. If I prevail, it's a big bet. If you prevail, it's really, you know, not that big of a bet.
0: I've always thought she's going to run, number one. I have also always thought that he's going to run.
2: Yeah.
0: And this development is signaling to me that he knows, and very likely his wife Jennifer Siebel Newsom is also aware, that they are facing some very serious legal issues here.
2: I suspect that may very well be the case. This leads me to believe that they have reached a conclusion that that they will not both be running. I think that's probably a safe bet, right?
0: What's that?
2: That is not Kamala Harris and Gavin Newsom will not both be running.
0: Well, one of them will definitely be
2: running. Yes, but not both. I think Newsom as much has said that, right? If she runs, he won't.
0: Well, he said in the past, I'm only going to run if all four of my kids approve. And he said that two of them do and two of them are not so crazy about the idea. It seems to me that that's a very, very politically driven statement, number one. Number two. I think that all of this is all coming into fold together.
2: Yeah.
0: The legal issues, the polling is not good. When you look at the backdrop of what has been not accomplished in California, I mean, he just doesn't have anything.
2: The report card on the state is abysmal.
0: He's got nothing to run on.
2: He might have another shot at a third term of governor if there was such a potential. But the rest of the nation, I think, is not going to view him favorably because of what has happened here. Mm-hmm. And a lot of it is at his feet. Not all of it. He didn't inherit the state as it was decades before.
0: Right.
2: But I think it's safe to say that these two people will not be both running for president.
0: The lawmakers at the state capitol don't want anybody to make fun of them.
2: No.
0: Uh-uh. So I talked about this on my program, John, AB 686. This is a bill that actually passed.
2: Yeah.
0: And it would crack down on people who come up with political memes and satire against political figures, which has been going on since the earth cooled.
2: They just don't like the First Amendment to the Constitution. Let's be honest. I mean, this is, we have a right to do this. Some would argue we have a duty.
0: How much garbage legislation can come out of one building?
2: Oh, my gosh.
0: This is just another piece of trash.
2: It absolutely positively is. It's embarrassing. I would be mortified with embarrassment if my name was attached to this piece of legislation.
0: Absolutely. But I love the name. Carl DeMaio got up and spoke, and I rolled a clip from him. He called it the Thin-Skinned Politicians Act.
2: Can you think of a more apt term?
0: No.
2: And
0: I was wondering, is it any better of a title than the Stop Nick Shirley Law?
2: Precisely. Again, it's the first. They just don't seem to like the Constitution. And I understand there are certain things you might want to do to which the Constitution serves as an impediment, but it's there for a reason. Thank God for it. And you have to respect it. And they've all taken an oath to support and defend it.
0: I rolled out another audio clip from Steve Hilton, the Republican. Yeah. He posted yet another video over the weekend. This time, he was citing an LA Times report talking about the amount of corporate money that has been given to and taken by Javier Becerra, which is substantial.
2: Significant.
0: And then I ticked off all of the things that over the last, really, 4 to 6 weeks, maybe 8 weeks, we have heard Steve Hilton come out for like reducing gas to $3 a gallon, cutting electricity prices by going after more natural gas, $150,000 or less if you make that in California, you pay no income tax, getting rid of the DMV, capping the vehicle registration at $73 per vehicle. He's been very aggressive out there.
2: He's got a plan, a number of plans, frankly, and I think he does a pretty darn good job of explaining those plans. I want to hear the details on the DMV. Proposal. I believe it's doable, but it's going to take some major structural changes, and I think reduction of departments overall. I think the responsibilities that we have all grown accustomed to the DMV legitimately executing, there are some.
0: Yes.
2: I think obviously testing the appropriateness of operators of motor vehicles, which they've dropped the ball on a number of times. Nonetheless, the idea that's there. Keeping track of cars that are on our public highways, cars and trucks and vehicles writ large. But roll that perhaps into a consolidated effort some way. I want to hear his plan on it, and I think it might be good.
0: I rolled out a clip from a political scientist who said what you and I have been saying all along about this Javier Becerra buried in the Biden basement. Yeah. And this, she said, is a real strategy, and it makes perfect sense because he dominates when it comes to the number of Democrats registered in California. All he's got to do is try to energize the base. That's all he needs to do. I don't know if that's enough, John.
2: I don't know. If his philosophy and that of his campaign, I think, is to try to get them to, them being the voters, the electorate, to tap into their habitual behavior and check his name on the ballot because he's on the blue team.
0: John's up next with a great show. I'm sure you're going to talk about AI.
2: Indeed, very much. We've got Assemblyman Josh Hoover joining the conversation also with some very specific issues to bring up.
0: Great. Good stuff. Another great show straight ahead with John McGinnis. My name is Sam Shane. This is the Shane Reaction. Thanks for being here today. We're back tomorrow. Would love for you to join us. Have a great afternoon.
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0: Another crazy day in the bond market, friends. Boy, has that not ever been in the headlines, the financial headlines telling the story. Not just that, the national debt topping $40 trillion. So, in my estimation, there's an answer to protect your wealth, and that would be precious metals. Hi, friends. Sam Shane here. I've been bullish on gold and silver for quite a while, and many Wall Street experts are as well, predicting higher prices ahead. They're looking at that soaring national debt. I mean, look at history. 1971, the price for an ounce of gold was $35. Today, it's over $4,000. 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
21: He led one of our nation's largest law enforcement agencies. Now, he leads you through conversation. You can call him the sheriff. John McGinnis.
2: The complications of artificial intelligence and the far-reaching tentacles that arise from that. We'll get into some discussion on that. And what about that bond market? And good news this afternoon, we have Assemblyman Josh Hoover joining the conversation this afternoon to bring us up to speed on a number of issues, not the least of which is the future of the California Board of Parole hearings. That's all coming up. Right now, it's time to get you up to speed on the headlines of the day. We do that in the KPK newsroom.
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25: Here are the latest headlines from the KFBK Newsroom. The Sacramento County Board of Supervisors tomorrow will consider a proposal that could cost you more to park at the city's big airport. Sacramento Bee reports the price could jump to as much as $28 per day, a $7 increase. Researchers at the University of California, Riverside have developed a new tool to help predict where major earthquakes could strike. Matt Mattinson explains.
26: The technique uses GPS data to identify locked sections of faults where stress is building. Researchers say it correctly identified the area of Russia's Kamchatka Peninsula where a magnitude 8.8 earthquake struck last year. The tool cannot predict when an earthquake will happen. Researchers are now studying whether it could help identify higher risk sections of California faults.
25: Former Charles Manson follower Bruce Davis is dead at the age of 83. More from Daniel Martindale.
27: Davis died at the California Medical Facility in Vacaville. He died while incarcerated after
3: repeatedly being denied parole. A cause of death has not been announced. Davis, once considered Manson's right-hand man, was convicted of two counts of murder in 1972 and sentenced to life in prison. He killed Gary Hinman, an aspiring musician, and Donald Shorty Shea, a stuntman.
25: The Emmy Awards, airing live on NBC and Peacock, are set for this evening. Your next update in 30 minutes. I'm Jennifer Kuiper. 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
4: And traffic brought to you by Blindster.com, northbound 65 Pleasant Grove Boulevard, and a three-car crash out there a little bit ago. And apparently got it cleaned up pretty darn fast. I'm not seeing any major slowing there. Westbound 80 on the causeway, debris. It's in the number one or two lanes, blown out tire, road gator, if you will. Westbound 80 on the causeway. Cap City, kind of heavy through Midtown. 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Traffic on the 10s every 10 minutes, mornings and afternoons. 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
22: Now, Sacramento weather.
5: Plenty of sun this afternoon, high 89 to 93. Clear tonight, low 55 to 59. Sunshine around on Tuesday, high 88 to 92. Wednesday, sunny, high 80 to 84. I'm AccuWeather's Andy Robb on KFBK, Sacramento's News Radio.
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10: From ABC News, I'm Chuck Severson. With public debate about slowing down artificial intelligence and having some third-party or government regulation to make sure it's safe, House Speaker Mike Johnson says industry leaders and the president will meet this week or next.
11: Congress, I think, has a role, responsibility, but the people who are providing and creating these products obviously have responsibility as well. There is a corporate responsibility and an expectation that they will provide safe products.
10: President Trump says Ukraine and Russia have agreed not to target each other's energy facilities, blaming record high diesel prices on that war. But no confirmation from Russia, and Ukraine's president says he'd agree only if Russia's on board. The primary reason why diesel fuel is so high, from Gas Buddy senior analyst Patrick Dahan.
13: Traditionally, Russia is a producer of one out of every nine barrels of diesel produced globally. That number is now zero. They have banned the export of diesel.
10: An important Saudi oil pipeline will mostly be out of service for weeks following an attack last week, say two regional officials. Iran denies it was involved in the attack. Yemen's Houthi rebels, backed by Iran, have seized more oil route strategic islands in the Red Sea. A group of Democratic-led cities and states are suing the Trump administration over a new rule that would give immigration officials more discretion to deny entry or green cards to immigrants who claim public benefits, however briefly, including school meals, health insurance, or food stamps. New York is leading the legal challenge, says Mayor Zoran Mamdani.
14: The federal government has waged a campaign of violence and terror. Unaccompanied children have been forced to navigate our judicial system alone. ICE has broken into our neighbors' homes, work sites, and schools, and it has targeted those who have come to our country in search of refuge and in search of opportunity.
10: New York mayor says the rule change would be cruel and people could die. 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

0: Good afternoon and welcome aboard. Happy Monday to you. John McGinnis with you on KPK News Radio, 93.1 FM, 1530 AM, and live absolutely everywhere on the iHeartRadio app. Hope you're having a great day. Looking forward to a terrific week that lies ahead. And we got lots of things to talk about this afternoon. I do want to spend a little bit of time talking about this artificial intelligence business because the tentacles of this go so far and so deep. And just to kind of put my cards on the table, I am not a person who is particularly pro artificial intelligence. I don't like a lot of things about it. I think it's it makes us lazy. It makes us less likely to actually retain and truly know information, which is regrettable. So that's my bias, and I know there are ways to overcome that. And it's like any other developing technology that we've seen so much of in a seemingly condensed period of time the last several decades. So that's just my personal rejection of it, I suppose. But I understand that it's not going away. And then you get into the potential for artificial intelligence to be so well crafted to the extent that it actually seems to copy and emulate some of the characteristics of a living being, and has the ability to go rogue, to do bad things, and of course to be programmed by others. Think about the profound capabilities that are applied in terms of remote activity that can be done by somebody around the globe, and of course, if there's evil in their intentions, the evil that can be perpetuated against others without having any idea this is coming. A lot of things to fear there. But if you look at just shutting it down and saying, no, we can't do this, we've got to have these guardrails that could be manipulated by people within artificial intelligence, including our avowed public adversaries. It doesn't make any sense. You cannot do that. So it takes wisdom. It takes, I think, participation on the part of our leadership, to understand it, to have a voice, certainly, in how this plays out, and to ensure to the greatest extent possible that artificial intelligence doesn't do exactly what people fear it will. But to say, hey, we're not going to participate because we think it's bad, and therefore let the rest of the world move forward at a hastened pace, in many cases with, I think, malice towards the U.S. and significant competition at the very least, I think it puts us in a very, very bad position. And so obviously the leadership in this country has taken some positions on it. It does seem to become, at this juncture, it is becoming partisanized to a very significant extent. And I look back at the other things that were believed would kill us, things like Y2K, COVID-19, and I look at some of the key players in this country. Look at Bernie Sanders, who's looking at prison terms for people who violate the law and as it relates to artificial intelligence. The former president, Barack Obama, who's very much inclined to impose regulations that would hamstring the U.S. in terms of participation in artificial intelligence, but frankly fails to recognize what will happen elsewhere on the planet. And don't forget, this is the president who caused the insurance companies to take over healthcare and then have it ultimately controlled and funded by the taxpayers. That has not been a good experience, not at all, not in the slightest. So the reality is, I mean, think back to Y2K, all the panic, that was going to be the end. Well, it wasn't, and I suspect that there's some of that here. Not that the threat shouldn't be respected and managed and to the greatest extent possible, really, truly prevented from any kind of harm coming our way. But it is complicated. I think it's very complicated, and we need sage wisdom to speak up and be involved in this. And then look at how all this connects with other things going on in the country, for that matter, around the world. The 10-year Treasury has now touched 5%. That will stop us from progressing in a whole host of areas, certainly including but not limited to artificial intelligence. This is a bad sign that the bond leaders domestically and around the globe are giving up on the U.S. fiscal solvency. That's not a good sign, not a good harbinger. They do not appear to believe that the U.S. is a good safe haven right now. I hope that changes, but who can blame them? And of course, we've got the presidents. We talked about this last week, but he's out promising effectively $5,000 for every adult American citizen. Those are dollars that we do not have. The money does not exist. That means borrowing. That means more bad news in this regard. And I think I'm looking somewhere for people in public policy and politics to adopt fiscal wisdom. And what I see is fiscal recklessness, frankly, on both sides. So this seems to be a bit of a warning that the bond market is not going to allow this to go on much longer. That we're headed for some brand new, I think it's safe to say, uncharted area. And this is something about which I think we should all have very serious concerns. But I look around us and I see individuals in their personal capacity, including families, people with responsibilities. I see small business operators. I see people who run local government entities. I see the state of California and, of course, the federal government all living this way. It's not limited to people that manage our resources, but it seems to be the lifestyle of this time. I think a lot, it got exacerbated by the COVID experience because so much money was infused into the economy. I think, frankly, needlessly, it was welcome. I know it did give the a life-saving element to many businesses, but in retrospect, it was not a good thing. It didn't work out well at all. I think reasonable people knew that at the time. Nonetheless, it has become politically very advantageous to spend more, to give more, and that all means that when you're looking at the federal government, borrowing more. And borrowing from whom? That's a very serious question here, and how this all comes together. And I look at this in the context of artificial intelligence and the competitive international globe in which all of this plays out. And it really is time, I think, for a very, very, very sober look at this. And I'm desperately hoping for some wisdom to prevail, to actually to manifest in terms of discussions that are taking place. And I guess in terms of the overall things I'm seeing, the ability to spark panic in the minds of the masses as it relates to so many different things right now, contemporarily, artificial intelligence, that coupled with recklessness in the fiscal arena, it causes, I think, reasonable people to have some concerns. So more research, more knowledge, more wisdom, more of a recognition of the various elements that wind up, I think, ultimately and undeniably interconnected. As you look at how all of this plays out, certainly domestically as well as globally, it's I really truly am hoping for some clear evidence of fiscal wisdom, sobriety, and responsibility, as well as many of the same attributes in the world of artificial intelligence. But it is not an easy fix. Again, my initial objection to artificial intelligence, concerns of international security came to the fore, and concerns about this this stuff taking over and actually having rogue AI, I think a much more basic, much more rudimentary in terms of how it I think dumbed down a generation of people. Got a lot more to talk about, including a conversation with Assemblyman Josh Hooper, who's going to join the conversation here very shortly. We're going to talk about, among other things, developments at the California Board of Parole hearings, what's taking place there. This is another example of, I think, so many people not being aware of what was going on, but through some very, very bad decisions that got published. Thank God the public awareness came into play. And I hope for some of that that wise sobriety to be infused into to public policy in the state of California. More conversation coming up, including a chat with Josh Hooper. But right now it's time to get you up to speed on KFPK traffic. I should not say speed and traffic, but make you aware of what's going on in the world of traffic with Dana Hess.
1: 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I'm not going to like it. 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We have somebody stuck there in the number one two lanes having some kind of tire problem. I think there's tire debris, road gators, as we call it, in the roadway. So watch out. Westbound 80, that's on the causeway. Cab City is slow through Midtown, kind of chugging it out there as you go from 50 all the way almost to the river. If you're southbound heavy coming in from Water Avenue to the river and out in the northeast quarter, we got some slowing on 65, which starts back at, let's see, that's going to be at Blue Oaks Boulevard and goes down to at least Galleria. 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
3: It's August 2023, a county government meeting in Pennsylvania's Lehigh Valley. 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
4: My two-month-old son was happily drinking milk from his bottle when he quickly started choking, turned blue, and went limp. My boyfriend transported our son to the changing table as I grabbed an anti-choking device and my boyfriend began assembling it. Two pumps of the device and my son was conscious, gasping for air and coughing up milk.
3: They all went to the ER to make sure the baby was okay.
4: But upon arriving at Lehigh Valley Hospital, the diagnosis quickly became something so different.
3: One of the doctors had a theory.
4: She stated to my father and mother-in-law that we are young, first-time parents who got frustrated with our baby and violently shook him to make him stop crying, and a confession would only make things easier for us.
3: The parents were told to leave the hospital without their son, and he wouldn't come home for 7 whole months.
4: I'm a postpartum mom dealing with the grief and the trauma of my son being ripped from my arms. And I'm a mom who lost everything in less than 24 hours due to one doctor's misdiagnosis. Enough is enough.
3: And then the next person speaks. And the next one. The stories they tell form a pattern of parents walking into a Lehigh Valley hospital to get help for a child, only to leave without them. And the same doctor's name kept coming up again and again. A pediatrician.
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3: 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From Serial Productions and The New York Times, I'm Diane Neary, and this is The Preventionist, a story about a doctor and the rise of a powerful field of pediatric medicine.
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6: Hey there, I'm Jason Alexander, and this is my dear friend, Peter Tilden.
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0: Welcome back. 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I'm John McGinnis on KPK News Radio, 93.1 FM, 1530 AM, and live absolutely everywhere on the iHeartRadio app. Very happy to have Assemblyman Josh Hoover in studio talking about a couple of developments. Interesting things, I think. I want to get your take on this. I have not had a chance to actually bounce any questions off of you as it relates to what has happened. It kind of is, in my experience, a very unusual development at the Board of Parole hearings in terms of people's terms allowing to lapse. And if I understand it correctly, notwithstanding the fact that the governor had actually reaffirmed that, but that requires Senate confirmation, which just didn't happen. And so they kind of vaporized. Is that a generally accurate description of what took place?
1: Yeah, it was really, well, great to be back on the show, by the way, John. Sure. Good to see you again. It was really interesting. Last week, we found out that before the Senate adjourned for the year, they actually chose not to reaffirm two members of the Board of Parole hearings who were partially responsible for voting for the release of two incredibly terrible sexually violent predators back in our communities, Gregory Vogelsang and David Funston. And

0: I think they felt that would be very politically unpopular, and so they decided to let these individuals' terms expire, and they will no longer be on the Board of Parole hearings, which I think is a win. Yeah. But I think it's probably just a first step toward actually fixing that board altogether, because there's a lot more work to do.
1: Yeah, I'm very curious as to kind of some of the political insides on that, why the governor would choose to reappoint them. And without any fanfare or public statement, I think it was a good course of action to let them vaporize. That's my term. Not to kill them, by the way, but to end their term.
0: Right.
1: I think it's a good decision. So why not make that a public event?
0: Yeah, it's interesting. I don't really know his thinking behind it, or really the Senate's thinking. I think the Senate really viewed this as a politically problematic vote for some of their members in an election year. I think that certainly guided some of the decision-making process. But the reality is this parole board has been completely out of control. They've, voted for the release of extremely dangerous criminals back onto our streets. And that's after these same criminals have admitted to them in the parole hearings that they're not rehabilitated, that they're still going to potentially commit crimes like molesting children. It's absolutely inexcusable. And, I was glad to see these two individuals leave the board. I think there's a few more that need to leave as well.
1: I couldn't agree more. And some that really, truly surprised me, at least one of whom I had a kind of a passing acquaintance with. And I was very, very disappointed to see how this particular individual prioritized their decisions on that board. But the importance of this, I don't think, could be overstated. This is really, truly what keeps the people who these are not people for whom there's any questions as to their guilt.
0: Correct.
1: And as you pointed out in several of these hearings, the inmates themselves, the convicted inmates who had done egregious things to young kids, and there's nothing to suggest that they have changed, and they went so far as to disclose that, to actually affirm that in their hearings and their testimony to the board, that they had not changed. They still fantasized about bringing harm to young girls.
0: Correct.
1: And nonetheless, the decision of the board was, go ahead and give another bite of the apple.
0: Yeah, it's pretty unbelievable when you read these transcripts where one of the board members asked David Funston, for example, are you still attracted to young girls, essentially? Yeah. And he said, yes, I am. And she gave him another chance and said, would you like to re-answer that question? Did you understand my question? Do you understand how this sounds? Yeah. And he said, yes, he was still attracted to young girls, but he was putting an urge control plan in place that he believed would help keep him from reoffending. And they still voted to let this individual back onto the street. Thank God for the work of the Placer County DA who got him back behind bars.
1: 100% true. I don't take anything away from Morgan Guyer and his people in Placer County, but that was also a very unique set of circumstances that allowed for that to happen. But for that uniqueness, and by the way, that has yet to be litigated in terms of what his future would be. It did have a relatively good short-term outcome. I think gives us hope that the right thing will happen, but it's not by any stretch of the imagination a done deal. And I have very, very, very serious concerns about the people who are of a mind to allow for to publicly in a public hearing vote for these people to be released. You just have to wonder, how in the world does that happen? And what will change that going forward?
0: Well, I think we need to do a couple things. We need to get a lot of the remaining board members off of that board. Anyone that voted to release either of these two individuals back onto our street should be removed from the board. We wrote a letter to Governor Newsom earlier this year telling him the same thing, that he needs to remove these people and replace them. And the other thing we need to do is we need to reform the laws that are allowing these people to get released. We have a number of laws on the books, including the elderly parole program, where you're considered elderly at the age of 50 and can apply for release after only serving 20 years of your sentence.
1: Yeah, by the way, as a result of that, I did some research and just seeing the most recent Boston Marathon, over 400 people age 70 and over signed up to run the Boston Marathon. So think about that.
0: It's unbelievable.
1: How feeble are 50-year-olds? Now, some are in pretty bad shape at 35, but many are in great shape at 75. So
0: it's a complete joke. It was a COVID-era policy that was made permanent and has just really reemphasized the desire by a number of folks in the legislature to release criminals early onto our streets. And it's not good for public safety. It's not good for our kids. And I think it, you know, we've introduced a number of bills to change that. Only one of them actually passed this year, but we're going to keep fighting that.
1: Well, I greatly appreciate the work that you and a handful of your colleagues have done on this, and the California District Attorneys Association and others who actually brought these matters to the public attention. And there's not a doubt in my mind that's why these people were not reaffirmed. And I think it's going to be incumbent upon some sage people like you and others to keep this in the public domain. And perhaps this board will go back to being something that it once was. A pretty effective tool to keep those people from whom society should be protected exactly where they need to be.
0: Absolutely. No, I appreciate that.
1: All right. We got other business to take care of very quickly. We're coming right back. More conversation with Assemblyman Hoover. Don't go away.
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13: He led one of our nation's largest law enforcement agencies. Now, he leads you through conversation. You can call him the sheriff. John McGinnis.
1: And as we jump back into the conversation here shortly, we're going to get into some very good news coming out of the legislature, out of the dome, that actually some good bills put together were signed into law by the governor. That's good news. We'll get into the details of that and much more coming up. But right now, it's time to visit the KFBK newsroom, get you caught up on the headlines of the day.
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14: Here are the latest headlines from the KFBK newsroom. The Lucas Fire in Lake and Mendocino counties has burned more than 4,100 acres of land and is 30% contained. Fire officials are reporting significant progress on the fire, which has been burning for 5 days. It prompted evacuations, road closures, and a red flag warning. Evacuation orders and warnings remain in place, but no homes have been destroyed. A former Fresno County mail carrier is accused of helping himself to some 8,500 letters he was supposed to deliver, including financial records, insurance and utility bills, and documents from the California EDD. Ronald Juckno was initially placed on leave and later resigned and arrested last Friday. The Justice Department says if convicted, Juckno faces up to 5 years in federal prison. Los Angeles Clippers owner Steve Ballmer is issuing an apology after the NBA banned him for 1 year. Daniel Martindale has details.
2: Ballmer is apologizing to fans, employees, and fellow NBA owners, saying he has sincere regrets. He also says he accepts responsibility. The NBA dealt a severe punishment to the Clippers earlier this month after finding the franchise violated the NBA's salary cap rules connected with an endorsement deal involving star player Kawhi Leonard.
14: Your next update in 30 minutes. I'm Jennifer Kuiper. 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
3: And it's brought to you by Smud. And right now, interesting traffic hazard here. It's northbound Grant Line just south of Crescenti in Rancho Cordova. Feathers, fabric, and other debris in the lanes. It's like Hobby Lobby blew up or something out there. Anyway, vehicles turning around to avoid it. Again, it's northbound Grant Line at Crescenti Boulevard in Rancho Cordova. Cap City Freeway, kind of heavy through Midtown if you're northbound, and that doesn't go away until you get to Cal Expo now. A little heavy traffic beyond that as you approach Watt Avenue. Looking at Davis, starting to build up in the Davis area from just past Richards Boulevard to just past Mace. 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Traffic on the 10s every 10 minutes, mornings and afternoons. 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
6: Now, Sacramento weather.
4: Sunny this afternoon, high 89 to 93. Clear tonight, low 55 to 59. Sunshine around on Tuesday, high 88 to 92. And on Wednesday, high 80 to 84. I'm AccuWeather's Andy Robb on KFBK, Sacramento's News Radio.
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0: 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I'm John McGinnis on KBK News Radio, 93.1 FM, 1530 AM, and live absolutely everywhere on the iHeartRadio app. The time is going very quickly here with the Assemblyman, but I want to ask you, Josh, to explain some good things that have happened, because we know that I have said a couple of the committees in the legislature, no disrespect intended to you, certainly, but they represent a place where good bills go to die and things that make no sense will sail right through. But you managed to get a couple of bills through to the governor and actually signed by the governor. This is earth-shaking.
1: Absolutely, yeah. We got quite a few bills, actually, that are sitting on the governor's desk right now this year. But a couple last week that he signed, he signed a 13-bill package regarding protecting kids online. And I was really appreciative of it, because at the end of the day, I think anything to protect kids from sort of some of the harms of over-screen use or social media use, that's a bipartisan issue, and there was a large bipartisan coalition that came together this year on a package of bills that really sought to, add some more protections. So the first was a bill I authored, AB 2701, that essentially would ask the Department of Education to develop digital wellness instruction in schools, teaching kids best practices on screen use and healthy screen use that promotes mental health, physical health, and social connections, right, in a way that is less harmful. And then also a bill, AB 1709, that I joint authored with a colleague of mine on the other side of the aisle, that would essentially put some really common sense safeguards in place for social media use under the age of 16. It's not a ban. It doesn't prohibit companies from offering these products to children, but it does say that if you're going to have kids under 16 on your platform, that you need to get rid of some of those most harmful features, those really addictive auto-scroll features, the features that are really intended to keep you sucked into the apps and constantly scrolling for hours on end. And so really, really glad to see the governor sign those, as well as a few others related to AI.
0: Yeah, I think that's very good news. And this social media and artificial intelligence, I think things have happened so quickly. The pace, the rate at which things have developed of late, especially. I know that the insiders, people who are frankly represent genius level knowledge in this field, have known for some time that this was coming. But it does cause some concerns for me. And it's one of those things I think is very, very difficult. I wouldn't advocate necessarily for stopping it, but it would be impossible even if I did. But recognizing the fact that it does bring, I think, clear and identifiable harm and risk to kids especially is something that needs to be dealt with. So I appreciate that very much. And looking at the other side in terms of silly things that are coming out, Sam and I were chatting earlier about this bill that's now made us, I guess it's made it out of the legislature to restrict the ability or the right, I guess, of individuals to share memes poking fun at people in public life and public policy, politicians. What do you make of that?
1: Yeah, I just thought it was a really silly bill. It's sort of a bill, intent on reducing criticism for elected officials and other people in authority. I mean, look, at the end of the day, I think satire and memes, this is an important part of our political dynamic. It's also, by the way, I think a First Amendment issue that you have the ability to go and criticize people in a funny way. I've always appreciated even things that are critical of me if they make me laugh, right? I think this has always been part, whether it's back in the, SNL, right, has done this for many, many years. And now you just have more online of memes or videos or things that are critical of politicians. But I think this is part of our process, and it needs to be something that is allowed. And I don't think it's going to stand up to constitutional muster.
0: No, I don't think there's any way it will. And I just have to wonder, what are the thoughts, some of these things that that work their way through and become law until such time as there's a challenge, a constitutional challenge to some of these laws? Do you have a sense of how people can actually pursue this this kind of legislation with a straight face? Because just a mere inquiry, it seems as though it would answer that question. Why do you want to silence people? You have chosen to run for office, so I think that's part of what you personally have accepted. You got thick skin, you can take it, you can give it back pretty well too and have a little fun with it. But what was it, what's in their minds?
1: Yeah, no, it's a great question. And honestly, anyone that signed up for this knows that criticism is a big part of the job, right?
0: Sure.
1: And that's part of the democratic process. We need to be able to exchange ideas and disagree respectfully, right? But, you know, it's really interesting when you look at the legislature, even the Judiciary Committee, which is full of lawyers, yeah. right? They regularly pass law bills and make comments in committee that they know that something is probably unconstitutional.
0: They acknowledge that.
1: They acknowledge it publicly. Like, we've had members of the legislature acknowledge on mic in committees, in public settings, that yes, this is probably unconstitutional, but we're going to do it anyway because we're the legislature and we think it's the right thing to do. Then we waste taxpayer dollars with these defending these things in court and losing. So I wish there was less of that, and it's really unfortunate that that continues to happen.
0: It seems to me, I mean, I can understand somebody saying, as much as I like the idea of limiting certain activity, I recognize that the undeniable constitutional rights. Part of the U.S. Constitution, to which every elected office holder in the state of California has taken an oath to support and defend, I cannot in good conscience move this forward, even though I don't like to be made fun of, perhaps. I don't know. It's just a mystery to me. It's sacrosanct. You just cannot do that. So.
1: Well, and then you've got all the other bills naming state dinosaurs and, you know,
0: yeah.
1: all the other things we spend taxpayer dollars on that really don't move the needle on anything productive.
0: Yeah, we got about a minute and a half left here. What? Give me some hope. What's coming up next year? How do you feel about the future? You're going to be in a leadership role. How do you feel?
1: Yeah, we're excited. I mean, look, there's a lot of things in California to fix. I think first and foremost, the focus has to be on affordability. It has to be on bringing people's prices down. I can't tell you how many bills, again, this year went through the legislature, some of which we killed, by the way, which is really fantastic, that are going to raise the price of gas, raise the cost of food, you know, raise the cost of housing in California, add more regulations, make it harder to do business. I mean, these are all things that we have a great plan for scaling some of that back. A lot of that's going to depend on what happens in the election this year, obviously, and who's in charge. But at the end of the day, whether you're a Democrat or Republican, you need to get on the side of the people of California and on the side of affordability. And we have to do a better job of protecting people's pocketbooks in California, because too many people are leaving because they just can't afford it anymore. And it's really unfortunate.
0: Well, and if you drill down in that segment of the population, I think it's probably safe to say that many of those who are leaving and who have left are people who were entrepreneurial, creative, doing good things, and they've taken their talent and their energy and skill elsewhere now, right?
1: Absolutely. I mean, we're a net, you know, we've got more people leaving every year than coming in. We're actually going to lose congressional seats in the next census because of how much population we've lost. So we're actually going to be losing representation at the national level. This is because people are leaving our state. We have to solve that problem. And I love this state. You know, this is a state where I've grown up, obviously a state I deeply care about, and we need to fight for it.
0: Yeah. Well, I appreciate all you do and continue to do, and I very much appreciate you taking time out to keep us up to speed on what's going on. There are things that you share with us here that quite honestly would otherwise remain in the dark. People wouldn't know about. So the makeup of the parole board, I think, is a classic example. So I want to stay on top of that and stay in touch with you as time goes by to make sure we get people that represent the state's best interest. Assemblyman Josh Hoover, appreciate your time very much, sir. And we're going to take a quick break here, get you caught up on KFPK traffic. I did not say speed in this context with Mr. Dana Hex. Speak slowly.
2: Yeah, I'm staying here, heck or high water, in case the FCC is listening. 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We had a vehicle on fire. They're just now saying the fire appears to be out, but you're going to see some activity there. Again, it's Eastbound 50 on the Broadway off ramp. Be careful out there. Speaking of fire, well, let's go out to northbound 65 Pleasant Grove Boulevard. We have a report of a three-vehicle crash there. And that's not the fire I was talking about. Eastbound 50 Ponderosa Road, we have a grass fire on the right shoulder, so be careful. And as far as freeways, Cap City, probably the heaviest right down northbound as you go through Midtown. 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

0: Welcome back. 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I'm John McGinnis on KPK News Radio, 93.1 FM, 1530 AM, and live absolutely everywhere on the iHeartRadio app. One of my favorite communities in this region that oftentimes I think is kind of overlooked or forgotten about is Amador County. Great, great, great, beautiful. The topography there, the people there are great, charming, kind folks. And I have had a good, close working relationship with many in the criminal justice effort in Amador County for a long, long time. And one of the people who stands out, one of the people who makes that community great, is a gentleman by the name of Steve Onetto. He joins the conversation now because he's going to tell us about an event coming up. Very unlikely that I'd ever be talking about a speakeasy, but that's exactly what it is. A speakeasy that's planned for October 3rd in beautiful Amador County. It's a Sheriff's Foundation fundraiser, Undercover Elegance. Mr. Steve Onetto joins the conversation. Steve, welcome to the conversation, sir. Thanks for taking time out, and thanks for what you're doing here. What can you tell us about this event?
1: Hey, John. Thank you. Thank you for this. How are you doing, my friend?
0: I'm doing very, very well. Thank you.
1: Thank you. So this is our second annual speakeasy event that we are putting on out at the Amador County Sheriff's, our Amador County Fairgrounds this year. Uh-huh. It's a 1920s, 40s dinner. It's a lot of fun. It's an Italian dinner this year. Everyone gets rock glass. It's fun. Live entertainment, raffle, live auction. It's just a lot of fun to help our foundation.
0: And what do the proceeds of this go for? I know you benefit the sheriff's office and their operations, some of the things, the equipment they need, special equipment they otherwise might not have an easy time getting. What kind of benefit will the law enforcement effort in your county get?
1: Search and rescue. We just purchased our new canine officer, Kovu. We just purchased from our recent golf tournament we just had back in May. And
0: yeah,
1: so all our funds we raise just helps support our sheriff's office from training to anything that our department needs. And it's a lot of fun. And the speakeasy is a great dinner, great atmosphere for people just to dress up and take part of a great event.
0: And I have the flyer for that on my website at kfpk.com. Click on the John McGinnis page for those looking for it. But where else can you find it? Is there any other information you want to share about where people can find the find tickets and get more details about it?
1: Yeah, please. Our Facebook page, look up Amador County Sheriff's Foundation, or you can check our website at AmadorCountySheriffsFoundation.org, or just give me a call, and I can give you my phone number online. That's area code 209-419-3369. Again, for your tickets, any questions about the speakeasy dinner. And with that, you'll get a access code or a passcode, knock on a metal door. It's a lot of fun.
0: And you indicated that you're actually able to purchase a canine, an actual animal, to work with the sheriff's office to provide that extraordinarily critical service. That was a product of the golf tournament fundraiser back in May, right?
1: Yes, we had a lot of fun.
0: Yeah. In fact, I played in that tournament in a foursome with the former sheriff, Martin Ryan. And I want you to, the next time you see Sheriff Ryan, to ask him about my 40-foot putt on the very last hole, because I'm very proud of that. And I have very, very few proud moments in golf, but that was it. So
1: I heard it was remarkable. And I heard you outplayed Martin Ryan. Yeah.
0: You know, there is a commandment that prohibits lying, so I don't want to go that far. But we had a great time. I got to enjoy the company of some very good people. And again, there for the benefit of the audience who maybe has not spent a lot of time in your beautiful county, it is a great place. There's just something very unique about the county of Amador and that the area around the fairgrounds and the whole feeling there, the criminal justice effort, Sheriff Gary Redmond, obviously, the district attorney.
1: Absolutely.
0: Todd Rebay, good people, very, very good people who have, I think, worked diligently with their staffs and all the deputies in the field that do what they do to keep that a safe and very, very pleasant community. So I appreciate you supporting them and doing what you can to keep the quality of life there for all. And I hope you have an outstanding event. I've got two events that evening. I don't know how much time I'll get to spend there, but I'm going to do my best to get by for a while. I've got one in Sacramento County as well with a rodeo. So it's a busy time of year, but I appreciate very much what you're doing, and I hope you get a great turnout, and all the benefit that is due comes your way in the way of the good folks of Amador County.
1: Thanks, John. Thank you. I really appreciate it. Thanks.
0: All right. Appreciate you very much. All right. Make it a great event. That's if you get a chance, get up there and check that out. You'll have a good time. Very, very nice people, good environment, and a very, very worthwhile cause. That is it for me, but stick around. You have the lovely and talented Kenny O'Neill coming up next with the afternoon news. I'll see you right back here tomorrow. Have a great one.
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2: 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With Kitty O'Neill.
3: And it's 4 o'clock. Good afternoon. Happy Monday. Glad you're here for the afternoon news. I'm Kitty O'Neill. Stories now trending. Senator Mitch McConnell returns to Capitol Hill. The Sacramento State University family mourning the loss of one of its largest donors. And the Nevada County District Attorney's Office facing backlash over its use of artificial intelligence. Right now, traffic and weather together. Dana Hess starts us off in the KFPK Traffic Center.
20: I like to call it AI.
3: Yeah.
20: That's my little pet phrase.
3: Just something you made up.
20: Yes.
3: Yeah.
20: Thank you. You're welcome. Mm-hmm. Good afternoon, Kitty. right now, westbound 80, just east of Enterprise Boulevard, we have a vehicle in the center line with its hazards on. It is causing a little bit of a backup there as you try and get out of the area. And CHP has been notified, but as far as I can tell, they are en route. That's, again, westbound 80, just east of Enterprise Boulevard. Get a vehicle in the center divide with its hazards on. Traffic on the 10s every 10 minutes, mornings and afternoons. Dana Hess, KFPK News Radio, 93.1 FM, 1530 AM.
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21: Tonight, clear, low 55 to 59. Plenty of sunshine for Tuesday, high 88 to 92. Wednesday, sunny, high 80 to 84. Thursday's high, 78 to 82. I'm AccuWeather's Andy Robb on KFBK, Sacramento's news radio.
3: It's 86 in Sacramento, 85 in Roseville, and Granite Bay has 85. Your top national story, Senator Mitch McConnell returned to Capitol Hill this afternoon as the Senate reconvenes from its summer recess. The Kentucky Republican making his first appearance in the chamber since suffering a fall inside his Washington home 3 months ago. McConnell, whose extended recovery had drawn mounting scrutiny and speculation back home, addressed reporters briefly in the hallway before officially putting lingering questions about his immediate plans to rest. Noting that the lingering effects of childhood polio had complicated his physical therapy, the 84-year-old lawmaker acknowledged he is still not quite at 100%, but emphasized that he intends to remain present for key votes when his conference needs him as he closes out his final term before retiring in January. Your top local story, Sacramento State's largest donor has passed away. KFPK's Delaney Joyce has that story.
22: Philanthropist Ernest E. Shannon passed away Friday at the age of 101. The Swiss immigrant donated more than $24 million toward the building of science, engineering, and sports facilities on the Sac State campus. The university's Ernest E. Shannon Science Complex, which opened in 2019, is named after the mechanical engineer turned real estate investor. Sac State President Dr. Luke Wood says the university recently secured approval for the upcoming Shannon Engineering Teaching and Research Building, thanks to his $15 million donation.
23: My last conversation with him was finally calling him to tell him, hey, we've done it. And it was a really, really positive conversation. He was as excited as I've ever heard him talking about how much he hopes it's going to benefit and impact the students in our community.
22: Dr. Wood saying Shannon's donations have created countless opportunities for students, expanding recreational facilities, labs, scholarships, and more.
23: It's a legacy of giving to others, of believing in something greater than yourself and investing your life to make it better for other people.
22: Shannon's donations go beyond Sacramento State. He also donated $18 million to the UC Davis Eye Center, which became the Ernest E. Shannon Eye Institute, where he received treatment for glaucoma. President Wood says a campus celebration of life will be held in the coming weeks. Delaney Joyce, KFBK, Sacramento's News Radio.
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24: Kitty, a high school football coach in Northern California is facing charges after a cell phone was found recording students in a locker room. Police in Tracy confirmed that Tracy High School varsity football coach Jeffrey Pribble was arrested at the school Friday. His arrest coming a day after a parent told police that a student discovered a cell phone recording inside a campus locker room. Several people inside the locker room say the phone recorded them changing before it was discovered. Pribble is now on leave pending an investigation. The Nevada County District Attorney is under fire after artificial intelligence was allegedly found making up facts that ended up in its criminal cases. KFBK's Kai Arellano reports.
25: We're using AI that was creating fictitious facts so that
0: The Nevada County DA has been facing backlash after prosecutors allegedly were using AI that was creating fictitious facts that were in their criminal cases. A defendant's legal team said that this was shocking and have seen this as a growing concern. The Nevada County DA issued a statement that didn't comment on the AI situation, saying, "We have taken corrective measures and are looking forward to working with the court-appointed referee to ensure an accurate understanding of the relevant facts and bring this matter to resolution." The Nevada County Board of Supervisors held a meeting on this case but did not give a public statement. Kai Riano, KFBK, Sacramento's News Radio.
24: A California lawmaker is calling for criminal penalties for the creators of rogue AI systems. This after Anthropic CEO Dario Amodei wrote an essay warning he and others must slow the pace of the technology. Sacramento Valley Congressman Ro Khanna says Amodei didn't go nearly far enough when emphasizing the need for guardrails on AI development. Khanna says the solution is to make the companies liable for the harm they say AI risks are causing. Khanna says liability or criminal sanctions are needed to protect humanity. And we do have some good news, Kitty. The beloved UC Davis campus cat, Cheeto, is recovering after being sent to the veterinary hospital, a health scare. Cheeto is the orange cat that's lived outside the physics building since 2011.
1: Okay.
24: Well, he was treated for feline idiopathic cystitis. And I think I said that right. Anyway, it causes bladder inflammation.
1: Okay.
24: His caretaker says Cheeto is recovering at home. They're making a return trip to the vet, you know, for a follow-up appointment. It's been scheduled. The senior cat is a campus favorite. Thousands of people follow Cheeto, the UC Davis cat, online. If you don't, you want to get on that. More than $15,000 has been raised to help cover his veterinary care as he gets older.
1: Oh, that's nice.
24: That's a beloved cat. Cheeto is apparently recovering.
1: Wish him well. All right. Thanks, Joe. Appreciate it. Federal investigators are looking into Governor Gavin Newsom's travel and personal spending. KFBK's Daniel Martindale reports.
4: The U.S. Attorney's Office has issued subpoenas asking for nearly 6 years of communications connected with the California State Protocol Foundation. The San Francisco Standard says the nonprofit has covered Newsom's travel expenses with donations from wealthy benefactors. Newsom has claimed the investigation is politically motivated due to his opposition to President Trump. Daniel Martindale, KFBK, Sacramento's News Radio.
1: Okay, so this is for your comment line today, the pound 250 line, and there's different things you can comment on. This investigation, and he does dismiss it. In fact, part of a Newsom statement was, "This is a baseless MAGA conspiracy theory. There's no crime here. This is just a sick man in the White House weaponizing the federal government to settle personal scores." Okay, how much validity is that there for you? And could it be both? Could it be politically motivated and they really think there is something going on? Another kind of sidebar to this story is that Governor Newsom, in a way, said he's running for president because he won't run if Kamala Harris wins. Like, that's the latest thing that came out today. So do you think that's a good idea? I mean, obviously he's saying he's going to run because he'll say, if she doesn't run, he'll run. Do you think she'll run? A few things you can talk about today. Pound 250 on your smartphone. Keyword is open mic. And we'll get your calls on that coming up. Right now, we've got more of your top global and national stories on KFBK News Radio, live everywhere, iHeartRadio app.
5: From ABC News, I'm Chuck Severson. With public debate about slowing down artificial intelligence and having some third party or government regulation to make sure it's safe, House Speaker Mike Johnson says industry leaders and the president will meet this week or next.
6: Congress, I think, has a role, responsibility, but the people who are providing and creating these products obviously have responsibility as well. There is a corporate responsibility and an expectation that they will provide safe products.
5: President Trump says Ukraine and Russia have agreed not to target each other's energy facilities, blaming record high diesel prices on that war. But no confirmation from Russia, and Ukraine's president says he'd agree only if Russia's on board. The primary reason why diesel fuel is so high from Gas Buddy senior analyst Patrick Don.
25: Traditionally, Russia is a producer of one out of every nine barrels of diesel produced globally. That number is now zero. They have banned the export of diesel.
5: An important Saudi oil pipeline will mostly be out of service for weeks following an attack last week, say two regional officials. Iran denies it was involved in the attack. Yemen's Houthi rebels, backed by Iran, have seized more oil route strategic islands in the Red Sea. A group of Democratic-led cities and states are suing the Trump administration over a new rule that would give immigration officials more discretion to deny entry or green cards to immigrants who claim public benefits, however briefly, including school meals, health insurance, or food stamps. New York is leading the legal challenge, says Mayor Zoran Mamdani.
7: The federal government has waged a campaign of violence and terror. Unaccompanied children have been forced to navigate our judicial system alone. ICE has broken into our neighbors' homes, work sites, and schools, and it has targeted those who have come to our country in search of refuge and in search of opportunity.
5: New York mayor says the rule change would be cruel and people could die. 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
20: 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And right now, northbound Cap City, going to be 21 minutes downtown to the split. And if you're going on from there, it's going to be 9 minutes out to Roseville on eastbound 80 to Douglas Boulevard. Heading south, downtown Elk Grove, southbound I-5, 11 minutes. And if you're on 99, going to be about 16 minutes. So as usual, you decide. And we have a traffic hazard southbound on 99 at Fruit Ridge Road. Somebody pushing a car down the off-ramp there. Wow, CHP is dangerous. CHP is at the scene. Downtown of Folsom is 18 minutes, no delay whatsoever. Also going to Woodland about 24 minutes, northbound I-5. And downtown of Davis, 18 minutes. We had that vehicle stalled there on the causeway, and it looks like, yeah, it still is backing traffic up onto, 80 and 5 there at the merge. 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
21: For the rest of your Monday, clear. Tonight's low, 55 to 59. Sunshine tomorrow, high 88 to 92. Wednesday, plenty of sun, high 80 to 84. And Thursday's high, 78 to 82. I'm AccuWeather's Andy Robb on KFBK, Sacramento's News Radio.
1: 87 in Sacramento, 86 in Roseville, and El Dorado Hills has 84 degrees. Okay, lots of things to talk about here with Newsom and the presidency. As you may have heard, there's a federal investigation going on into his travel expenses. He says it's completely politically motivated. How do you feel about that? And then he kind of did admit he is running for president because he said, well, if Kamala Harris runs, I won't run. Will she run? Will he run? What about this investigation? What do you say?
8: Katie, whatever happened to the Ethics Committee? I've never heard of them prosecuting anybody or there being any violation of ethics at all. Like, is that a thing of the past? Like, what's happening?
1: Well, look it up. And I love the sound on that, which means he called in on the pound 250, not the pound 250 line, but the iHeartRadio app where you hit that round to mic button. And the sound quality is really, really good. But you know what? We'll take your calls no matter how you deliver them. We just want to hear from you. All right. That's coming up. And straight ahead, we will have more about guardrails on AI, who wants them and what might be happening on KFBK News Radio, live everywhere, iHeartRadio app.
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12: 6:30 a.m. Your alarm goes off. You jolt awake and start thinking about fueling your gut? 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
1: President Trump saying AI does not need guardrails, only a high IQ president. In a True Social post this morning, Trump went on.

0: process.
1: Speaker Mike Johnson there. Story, of course, will continue to follow. It's 420 at KFBK. Let's get some traffic and weather together. And Dana Hess in the KFBK Traffic Center.
2: 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And on the freeways, Cap City, very heavy. The usual suspects right now, Cap City and the Midtown area, do not go well this time of day. Downtown of the split, all in all, about 22 minutes. Very heavy through Midtown and around the Marconi curve toward Watt. Not doing all that great either. Split to Roseville, still about 9 to 10 minutes with slowing between Madison and Greenback. Downtown to Elk Grove at I-5, an 11-minute ride for you there. No real delays except maybe getting away from downtown. 16 minutes on 99. Spotty traffic most of the way down to at least Mac. Going to Folsom, it's now about 20 minutes, and the slowing is going to be around the Midtown area up to Stockton Boulevard, maybe. Downtown to Woodland, 24 minutes northbound I-5, just spotty again, all the way up to, looks like Del Paso. Downtown to Davis, 18 minutes, really heavy traffic, and that's going to affect 50 and 80 because of, a stall still out there at Enterprise. 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Traffic on the 10s every 10 minutes, mornings and afternoons. 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
3: Tonight, clear, low 55 to 59. Plenty of sunshine for Tuesday, high 88 to 92. Wednesday, sunny, high 80 to 84. Thursday's high, 78 to 82. I'm AccuWeather's Andy Robb on KFBK, Sacramento's News Radio.
1: 87 in Sacramento, Elk Grove, 87 degrees. And we've got business and money news. Kelly Brothers from Cap Trust.
4: Given all that went on today, I'm actually shocked the market isn't down more than it was. It was just kind of a modestly down day. We had the 10-year Treasury hit 5% for the first time in 3 years as we get ready for a big Fed decision later in the week. We have this ongoing discussion about AI with the president weighing in, with China weighing in. But Anthropic CEO, it's not often CEOs of big companies basically ask to be regulated, which was one of the things that he was talking about in the essay that he posted over the weekend about slowing down or controlling kind of the frontier of AI. But the president calls it a hoax. He doesn't want us to fall behind China. China doesn't care. They just keep moving forward. And so all that led to great debate today as well. Not to mention the fact you have oil pushing up to well over $100 a barrel. And we know how inflationary that can be. Still, the Dow was only down 150 at 52,420. NASDAQ down 150. The S&P down 37 points or about 0.5%. Gold down almost 100, 43.11 an ounce. 10-year bond yield, 4.99%.
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1: Well, Authentic Canines is a nonprofit which trains service, therapy, and stress mitigation dogs for first responders and veterans. Lacey Nelson found out about them at her job.
6: They're a great nonprofit organization. I was just recently introduced to them as well. They brought a basket full of baby puppies to my job. They literally were puppy breath galore. All these little lab puppies in just literally a stroller. And so talk about stress relief. They exactly what they did, stress relief.
1: And her job can be stressful.
6: I work local law enforcement, so in full uniform, yes, I had lab puppy hair all over my uniform, and it was worth it. And so, yeah, every staff member got to come at their leisure to meet the puppies, and they take them around to different agencies to do the same thing.
1: Althea Canines train and place dogs and stand by every placement with lifelong support.
6: Althea Canines, they raise these dogs to be service dogs, and some of the dogs, I guess, who don't pass the tests, they adopt them out.
1: And Nelson was so taken with this organization that she agreed to MC their upcoming fundraiser this Friday night.
6: Paws Under the Big Top. It turns out they're going to be doing silent auction type stuff, a live auction, door prizes. There's a dinner. There's all kinds of stuff. Raising money for, like you said,

0: dogs for first responders and veterans. So these dogs go all over the place throughout the region and are just there to show up for people in times of need and or just simply to turn their day around.
1: So the event's Friday 5 to 9. Tickets are only $60. Includes a Mexican dinner. It's at the Orangevale Community Center on Hazel Avenue. And you need to get the tickets by tomorrow night because they need a good head count.
0: You get dinner, you get to hang out and be part of a wonderful event. I hope to see everybody there.
1: Yeah, that's Lacey Nelson. And we'll have more on the event for Althea Canines coming up at KPK.com, the afternoon news with Kitty O'Neill before the hour's out. Straight ahead, we've got more of your top stories. Traffic and weather. We'll hear about traffic safety with Sacramento Mayor Kevin McCarty. 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
1: It is 4:30 now at KFBK, and good afternoon to you on this Monday. I'm Kitty O'Neill. Stories now trending. The Department of Homeland Security releasing what's being called a very damaging report on one of its immigration detention facilities. Two Sacramento locations sharing millions of dollars in VA grant funding. That and more right now. Traffic and weather together every 10 minutes. 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
20: And brought to you by blindster.com. And we go to westbound 50. This is going to be just east of 26th Street, where we have a three-vehicle crash, all of which are on the right shoulder. And it looks like it's a non-injury, but probably going to slow you down a bit. Again, it's westbound 50, and it's just east of 26th Street. CHP is on the way. Keep a lookout for them. 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
21: For the rest of your Monday, clear. Tonight's low, 55 to 59. Sunshine tomorrow, high 88 to 92. Wednesday, plenty of sun, high 80 to 84. And Thursday's high, 78 to 82. I'm AccuWeather's Andy Robb on KFBK, Sacramento's News Radio.
1: 88 in Sacramento, and Granite Bay has 85. Your top story, the Trump administration's Department of Homeland Security has released a damaging report on the immigration detention facility dubbed Alligator Alcatraz. The public is now learning about the Florida facility and its so-called calming areas, which were actually small metal cages. ABC's Peter Haralambos has details.
22: This report really offered us a first look inside Alligator Alcatraz. This was never a public facility. The press was never really allowed there. I actually traveled down to Florida for an assignment last year, and the closest you could get to this facility was about a mile away. Regarding those calming areas, they were basically metal cages, about 4 foot by 4 foot. The report itself said these do not align with the standards for humane treatment. So this is really the first time we're seeing those really cramped conditions in the middle of the Florida Everglades.
1: Inspectors from the Trump administration described it as insect-infested with an absence of well-defined corrections standards. More news with KFBK's Joe Michaels.
23: Kitty, San Francisco's OpenAI is ruling out pursuing an IPO this year. CEO Sam Altman telling Fortune doing so now would be ill-advised. Altman and the CEOs of other artificial intelligence giants have been calling for an international slowdown in the development of the technology due to fears of it harming humanity. Altman says OpenAI needs more time to focus on safety and alignment. There was wide speculation that the company would move toward a major public listing later this year. It filed confidentially for an IPO in June, but said it had not decided when it would go public. The Department of Veteran Affairs is awarding $209 million in grants to help combat veteran homelessness in California. And two Sacramento organizations will share in the funding. KFBK's Kai Arellano reports.
24: The VA has awarded $209 million in grants to 66 community organizations, two of which are in Sacramento County. The Volunteers of America and Nation's Finest have been listed for a per diem award for the fiscal year 2027. The Volunteers of America have been known for their help with senior services, emergency shelters, and housing, but they have really impacted low-income veterans who are facing homelessness. Nation's Finest has also given their all to support veterans and their families with housing, health, and employment. The VA says these grants are for housing veterans who are at risk and are in need of new housing along with their families. Kai Arellano, KFBK, Sacramento's News Radio.
23: California schools could soon be required to test younger students for basic math skills. A legislative bill awaiting Governor Gavin Newsom's decision would require screenings for all kindergarten, first, and second grade students. Schools would also provide extra help to students who are falling behind. If signed, the new screenings would take effect in 2028. It's 4:34, and I'm Joe Michaels on the KFBK Afternoon News with Kitty O'Neill.
1: All right, thank you, Joe. Former Charles Manson follower convicted in two murders has died behind bars. 83-year-old Bruce Davis died Friday at the California Medical Facility in Vacaville. Davis was once considered Manson's right-hand man. Davis said he had helped kill musician Gary Hinman and stuntman David Shorty Shee in 1969. Davis was convicted of two counts of murder and sentenced to life in prison. Let's get more of your top global and national stories here on KFBK News Radio and live everywhere on the iHeartRadio app.
0: ABC News, I'm Chuck Severson. Leaders of artificial intelligence companies and the president will meet this week or next to talk about the corporate officials calling for a slowdown and some oversight to make sure it's safe. That from House Speaker Mike Johnson.
2: We do not want to jump in. The reflex of legislative bodies is to cover things up with red tape and hyper-regulation. If you do that, then you lose your edge, and that is a national security concern for the American people.
0: President Trump says Ukraine and Russia have agreed not to attack each other's energy facilities, blaming record-high diesel prices on that war. But Ukraine's president says he'd agree only if Russia's on board, and Russia isn't saying. The Trump Environmental Protection Agency says it is eliminating a Biden-era rule that limits planet-warming pollution from coal and gas-fired power plants. EPA says it'll save money. The Pitt and Widows Bay, top competitors in tonight's Emmy Awards. This is ABC News.
1: That's right. Emmy Awards are on tonight. All right, but we're not talking about that. We are talking about Governor Newsom and the federal investigation on travel records and so forth. And he says it is politically motivated, and that's the only reason that this is even happening. Do you agree? Could it be both? You know, could they think there's something there and also be politically motivated? Also, he said today he's not going to run for president if Kamala Harris runs, which, of course, means if she doesn't run, I guess he's finally saying he's running for president. Do you think she'll run? What do you think? Who will end up running? #250 on your smartphone. Keyword open mic. 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
1: 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Let's get some traffic and weather together, and we'll start in
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20: 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And right now, downtown of the split, 21 minutes northbound Cap City. So, yeah, it is running slow. Split to Roseville, about 9 to 10 minutes eastbound 80. No real issue. Actually, 11 minutes downtown to Elk Grove and I-5 and about 16 minutes on 99. So, you know what to do. Downtown of Folsom, well, it's about 18 to 19 minutes with some slowing in the downtown area. Plus, we had a problem that was happening earlier. That was westbound at 26th Street. But on up in the Shingle Springs area, there's a big slowdown. I've been trying to find out what it is. If you know, you can always call me on the traffic tip line. Dial pound 250, say traffic, and make a report. But we're going to look into it. Otherwise, downtown to Elk Grove, 11 minutes on I-5, 16 minutes on 99. Downtown to Woodland, 24 minutes northbound I-5, and it's about 18 minutes still. Downtown to Davis, westbound 80. That's a long drive. 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
21: Tonight, clear, low 55 to 59. Plenty of sunshine for Tuesday, high 88 to 92. Wednesday, sunny, high 80 to 84. Thursday's high, 78 to 82. I'm AccuWeather's Andy Robb on KFBK, Sacramento's News Radio.
1: It's 88 in Sacramento and 86 in Roseville, and we are just getting some breaking news here about the Supreme Court rejecting President Trump's mail ballot restrictions, at least for now. So this decision from SCOTUS allows states to continue sending out mail ballots under the same processes that they have used for years. Okay, back to Gavin Newsom. I guess running for president, because he said he'll run if Kamala Harris doesn't. So that's kind of saying that he's going to. And also we've got this federal investigation into Newsom's travel expenses, which he disregards as completely politically motivated. What are your thoughts?
18: Why can't we let AI loose on all Gavin Newsom's records? You know, they say they're using it against criminals, and I think the California government are criminals, especially Newsom. All the money he's taken and going to the French Laundry, breaking the law. Why is he above the law? Let's let AI loose on him.
19: I hope that neither Harris or Newsom run, having to listen to them yammer and yammer and yammer. It's worse than nails on a chalkboard.
1: So which Democrat would you like to see? I'm curious. If you don't like either of those, who do you think might get it if not them? Or who would you want? Pound 250 on your smartphone. Keyword is open mic. We'll see what you have to say coming up. Straight ahead, traffic safety with Sacramento Mayor Kevin McCarty. Some changes coming. Could include some cameras. I'll tell you about that ahead. 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
1: Well, this is a mayoral Monday, so we welcome back Sacramento Mayor Kevin McCarty to talk about a safety campaign called Vision Zero.
17: Well, thank you. So it's about traffic safety and having zero pedestrian deaths in the city of Sacramento. And this is kind of a national campaign. Many cities have adopted this kind of campaign. The city council adopted this before I was on the council, I think in 2018 or 2019. So it's an aspirational quest. And unfortunately, there are too many deaths. You know, last Friday night, a 15-year-old was struck by a car and died in South Sacramento. So this is something that, you know, is very concerning to all of us. And something happened after the pandemic. I think, you know, drivers more and more distracted, don't know what it is, but it's a troubling occurrence that our streets are necessarily unsafe. And so what can we do in our part? One is to tell people, hey, slow down, be mindful. Make sure you think about not just you and your car, but people on bikes and pedestrians, especially those walking to and from school now that school started. But the city is trying to do what we can. And so one thing that we're doing is not lift up perfect, be the enemy of the good. Some of these road improvements are millions of dollars per road. And so we're like, hey, you know, maybe $200,000 to $300,000 with some striping and some other renovations near school sites, we can make some of these roads safer. So they're called quick build improvements. And so we're doing some of those. We announced 21 improvements near 7 school sites that are starting this fall. And so it's an important topic for us. And we're going to make sure we have this quest for Vision Zero still.
1: Mayor McCarty says part of the program includes bringing back red light cameras in some areas. They studied which intersections are most impacted by accidents.
17: It's a new law that's going to allow us to have these red light cameras up there, you know, not just to, you know, get money for cities to ding people for running red lights. And all the proceeds will go back to focus on traffic improvements. And this is a very personal issue for me. I was a young council member. There was a young girl named Michelle Marigi that died in front of West Campus High School. And her mom, Mary, asked me at the time to, you know, make sure she does not die in vain and continue to make improvements for kids to walk safely to and from school. So, you know, we put a stoplight up there 14 years ago. And, you know, this week we did more improvements on that street. And so it shouldn't be after somebody dies that we make improvements. And it happened again a couple of years ago that my kids' elementary school, Phoebe Hurst, where a mom was struck and killed by a driver near a school site. And we got money in the state budget to fix that road on Folsom Boulevard. But again, we shouldn't be scrambling to fix roads after somebody dies. What can we do to make them safe beforehand?
1: And that is Sacramento Mayor Kevin McCarty. And the program he's talking about is Vision Zero. It's 4:50. Traffic and weather together now. Dana Hess in the KFPK Traffic Center.
20: And brought to you by Blindster.com. And on our roadways, well, Cap City Freeway northbound. Look at about 20, 21 minutes. It's been fairly heavy all afternoon. Doesn't seem like it's going to be changing anytime soon. If you're going to Roseville, maybe 10 minutes eastbound on 80 at the Douglas Boulevard. 11 minutes I-5 to Elk Grove. And using 99, it's closer to 16 minutes. And downtown of Folsom, eastbound 50, maybe 20 minutes. And I was wondering about that fire further up. And the traffic tip line lit up.
3: The fire in Shingle Springs is what caused the slowdown at eastbound 50 just east of Cameron Park Drive. It looks like it's out now. I'm stuck in traffic on Durog, but some fire trucks are coming back, so it should break up in the next 20 minutes.
20: Yeah, it's pretty good backup behind it. Thanks to everybody who called. And otherwise, downtown of Woodland, 24 minutes northbound I-5, and downtown of Davis still standing steady at 18 minutes westbound 80. It's a slow ride with an incident there on the causeway. 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
1: All right. Thank you, Dana. Now we've got to look at your KFPK forecast as we start out this Monday. Not quite as hot as we expected.
21: For the rest of your Monday, clear. Tonight's low, 55 to 59. Sunshine tomorrow, high 88 to 92. Wednesday, plenty of sun, high 80 to 84. And Thursday's high, 78 to 82. I'm AccuWeather's Andy Robb on KFBK, Sacramento's News Radio.
1: And we've got 88 degrees in Sacramento. Granite Bay has 86. And we've got your business and money news, Kelly Brothers from Cap Trust.
5: Fed meeting coming up this week. The betting was already on the Fed moving to push rates slightly higher because of inflation. That inflation's profile is looking even worse, with both Brent crude and West Texas Intermediate oil both above $100 a barrel. And of course, the price of crude oil is the number one single component in inflation. So the betting now is that the Fed will raise rates later in the week. And of course, you also have the discussion about AI, not just the philosophical discussion about should we slow it down, should there be a kill switch, do we need regulation right now inside these AI companies? Not only, you know, the race between the U.S. and China, but also how that impacts chip makers, who their stock price is based on a growth rate, which was of which a foundational piece was how many chips they plan to sell because of the adoption of AI. So all that playing out today in a strangely non-volatile way. The market was lower, but not significantly so, even with a lot going on. Dow down 150, 52,420. NASDAQ down 150 as well. The S&P down less than 0.5%, or 37 points. Gold down almost 100 at $4,300 an ounce. 10-year bond yield 4.99%.
1: All right. Our thanks to Kelly Brothers, Sacramento State's largest donor, has passed away. KPK's Delaney Joyce has the story.
7: Philanthropist Ernest E. Shannon passed away Friday at the age of 101. The Swiss immigrant's contributions began with a $750,000 to support university sports and recreational facilities. He then committed a $9 million gift that catalyzed the creation of Sacramento State's first donor-named academic building, which opened in 2019. KFBK's Joe Michaels spoke with Shannon during the unveiling.
8: I was going to give the country back what I earned here because I came with no money. I came as a poor man. And that is very well.
11: What do you hope that this science center will do for students of the future?
8: This science center will educate a lot of young people, and they will have a better life.
7: Shannon recently gifted a history-making $15 million to the campus to go toward the upcoming Shannon Engineering Teaching and Research Building. Sac State President Dr. Luke Wood says the university just secured approval and was able to tell Shannon in the weeks before his passing.
18: My last conversation with him was finally calling him to tell him, hey, we've done it. And it was a really, really positive conversation. He was as excited as I've ever heard him talking about how much he hopes it's going to benefit and impact the students in our community.
7: Dr. Wood saying Shannon's collective donations of $24 million have created countless opportunities for students, leaving behind a legacy of giving to others. Shannon's donations go beyond Sacramento State. He also donated $18 million to the UC Davis Eye Center, which became the Ernest E. Shannon Eye Institute. President Wood says a campus celebration of life will be held in the coming weeks. Delaney Joyce, KFBK, Sacramento's News Radio.
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